little Commodores for you before Lionel Richie quit the group. Jesus is Love here on the T-Bar Radio program. Oh, goodness gracious, it's about that time again to ask if anybody would like to help me with a little problem I have there. Maybe make a little donation to help with the other computer repairs. It does benefit the program to have two computers. Right now I have one. And I know I just pulled an LP out of that case. How many? Huh. I don't know what I did wrong. But anyway, if anybody would like to help, they can mail me a small donation. To Lester Johnson, 37 Stone Drive, Spartanburg, South Carolina, 29302, to help assist with the computer repair bill. Now we're going to play some Prince. I'm trying to figure out where an album goes, but I cannot figure it out. I took it out of the case, now I can't figure out where it goes. I'll have to check it out while I find, when I play this next song, I have to find out where the album goes. Because I don't know. Here you go, here's some Prince for you.

little Prince for you here on the T-Bar Radio program. Let's see what else I can find by Prince to play for Mason. Try to give everybody what they want to hear just a little bit. I don't want to play that. Let's get the other one and play something off of it. Let me change LPs on the air. Ha ha. That's how you do it. Dadgummit. Let's see. Get this LP right here. It's another Prince one. It might be something Mason wants to hear. I got Purple Rain, but I didn't. I don't know, Mason. I don't think I got any more that I'd want to play on the air. It might not be good for me. I might not be here long. I'll play this. Here you go, Mason. One more.

little friends for you at Uptown here on the T-Bar radio program. I know I stopped it in the middle of the song. I had to because it changed records. It didn't give me... It just, but it was time to stop it because that was the end of the end of the song. So we'll find something else to play. It's a... But I stopped it. So you won't hear the next song by Prince. We played three for Mason there. We always try to play a little bit of something that everybody wants to hear. He wanted to hear some Prince last night, and Brad said he had one, but he didn't know whether he should play it. So, I had some. I played them. I got some more, too, but I better not play them right now. Let's see what I got here to play. I've got to turn this right here so I can hear it. Yeah, we'll play this.

have any meals for you. A little sweet sensation. You're on the T-Bar Radio Program with LJ the DJ for Wednesday, June the 5th, 2002. After 10 o'clock. Show goes up until midnight. I don't know who will be up after me. I don't know whether it's BT, whether it's Brad overnight or overnight Mason. I don't know. One or the other. Somebody will be here after I close up shop for my program till next week. Glad to hear Brad's back on Monday nights. I haven't been able to listen to any shows this week. Been helping someone and hadn't been able to listen, but I came home and I heard Brad. I was kind of happy that he's back. For the Wookiee Satellite Radio Network schedule, tomorrow night, Thursday, 9 o'clock p.m., will be Thursday Night Potpourri with Dean Spratt. Friday night, 9 o'clock, Take This with Tom, Daryl, and Dwayne. 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And they'll be up all night on WQNA and the Wookiee Satellite Radio Network and on the Internet until 8 o'clock Eastern. 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Following Dish Nuts News with Pat and Jerry will be the Tom and Daryl Show on shortwave, WBCQ, and on satellite. I don't know if they'll be doing 1, 2, or 3 hours this week. But following them, they'll be here on the Wookiee Satellite Radio Network. Then they'll join WQNA at 3 a.m. Eastern up until 8 o'clock Eastern. 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Just Everything. 11 o'clock, Tech Stuff Steve. We take this. Tech Stuff Steve with his good show, no doubts about it. Tech Stuff. And coming up Monday night, 9 o'clock Eastern, Brad the Impaler with his good show. With his good show. No doubt about it. So be sure to stay tuned here to the Wookiee Satellite Radio Network, and every night will be Mason overnight, Radio Freemason. So be sure to listen. Somebody will be here. Sometimes somebody will fill in for somebody, but there will always be somebody here. So, here you go with some more music. Little Don Williams for you.

Oh Lord, I hope this day is good. Little Don Williams for you. Let's see what we can play. Let's play something else by Don Williams. Let's find something else to play by Don Williams. Let's play this by Don Williams. Somebody will like it, I bet you.

Well, I'm gonna play this song anyway whenever I get the LP. Little Don Williams for you here on the T-Bar Radio program. See if I can find what I'm looking for. I'm gonna find this here. Listen to that album hitting. This album here better sound good, because I never play it. Never. Here you go. This is a friend of mine.

Someday soon, you're gonna hear me on the radio. That's a good song. Ha ha, I like it. You're gonna hear me on the radio. Let's listen to this one. This is a good song too. Pay attention. All my satellite listening friends and all my internet listening friends, listen to this one. This is a good one.

Turn me on. A little Ricky Godfrey for you. Let's see. I'm going to play the whole album, in case y'all are wondering. But I just got to make sure that I don't play something that I shouldn't.

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0: Wow, what a great song. I wish I could have ended the show with that one. That was magnificent. You know that? Maybe you could change your mind. Doggone it. Man, that was a perfect song to end the show with. Y'all know that? You have to say that.
1: You remember the maddest you ever been? Think about it for a moment. Awful, wasn't it? And you hurt the folks you love the most. Maddest fella I ever heard of was riding the train. Panama Limited, the main line of Middle America, the Illinois Central Railroad, what run from Chicago to New Orleans. Fast, swift train. Marcel Ledbetter rode that train to go off to the war. Had to go to New Orleans to take his physical. And Marcel stepped on the bottom step of that train and turned around to kiss his mama goodbye and kissed a bull in the mouth at Hammond, Louisiana. Now that train takes off. And one evening in Chicago, Illinois, a traveling salesman got on the train and told the porter, said, "Sir, in the morning I got to get off at Winona, Mississippi. And I want you to promise me that you'll get me up where I can get off to make this appointment. It's very important. It's a life or death situation." And the porter said, "Sir, that's my business. Getting folks up and getting them off the train, and I'll hand you a good pipe and hot cup of coffee. And I'll say good morning to you, and I'll put you off in Winona." He said, "Sir, let me warn you. My metabolism don't get to flowing until I had about 8 cups of coffee, and I've been up an hour, and I have been known to fight people. And I may resist you waking me up." He said, "Don't you worry about nothing. I'll get you off." He said, "I got to get off the train. Can I depend on you?" "Yes, sir, you can." Next morning, the man woke up. The train was sitting in the station still. He raised the curtain, and he saw a sign, Macomb, Mississippi. That's 2 hours south of Winona. Oh, you talking about throwing a fit? He grabbed that porter in the throat and clawed him up, slapped an old crippled man down in the floor, kicked all of the windows out of the train, bellered, squalled. You ain't never heard or seen nobody as mad as this human being. They finally got him off the train when they promised him that he could talk to the president of the Illinois Central Railroad, and the president of the Illinois Central Railroad would promise him that he'd make up any money that he lost because he wasn't put off of the train in Winona, Mississippi.

0: Allah maddened him. He said, "Who was that?" He said, "The one I put off in Winona this morning." Eugene Ledbetter would climb a tree to get to tell you a lie when he could stand on the ground and tell you the truth. I mean, it got bad. The deacons in the church and the pastor of the church decided something needed to be done. Eugene's a great fella. He is. He's a pretty good old boy. But he just feels like he's got to lie all the time. The preacher said, "Listen, let's go over to Eugene Ledbetter's house, the deacons of the church, and the preacher. Let's sit down and tell him the most bodacious, outlandish, damnable lie that's ever been told in the history of the world, and sit down with a straight face and tell it to Eugene for the truth. And he'll see how ridiculous it is for good people to lie, and maybe it'll help him stop lying." They said, "All right, preacher, who's going to be the spokesman?" Preacher said, "I am." They went over to Eugene Ledbetter's house, knocked on the door. Eugene said, "Glad to see you. Come in and sit down." Preacher said, "Eugene, would you believe that last Lord's Day, while I was preaching and the Spirit of the Lord was moving, the back door of the church opened, and down the aisle of the church was a big old, huge, vicious, brindle-colored grizzly bear, and right behind him, chasing him, was a little old bitty black and white fast dog, and that bear squatted right by the Lord's supper table, right in front of the pulpit, and that little old bitty black and white fast dog jumped on him, and they commenced to fight. Oh, they wallered down the first 8 rows of pews in the church. Women are fainting. Hair is flying. Fur is flying. Oh, they was fighting. You ain't never seen such a vicious fight. And when the fur quit flying and the hair quit flying, that little old bitty small black and white fast dog had completely whooped that big vicious brindle-colored grizzly bear, and not only whooped him but consumed him." Said, "Eugene, you believe that?" Eugene said, "Heck yeah, I believe it. That was my dog."
1: Have mercy. He's pretty good. No doubt about it. I just want to play a couple more of those comedy things about old Jerry. He's pretty good. Hope y'all enjoyed the program this fine, lovely evening. Yeah, I've been able to bring it to you. I know I've mixed up things, and you might have heard a little bit of everything tonight. But that's the idea. That's why they call it T-Bar Radio, because you never know what you might hear on it. It's all mixed up. Might hear a rap song followed by a country ditty. But that's unique. That makes it unique. I don't know. Oh, go on it. Get out of there. Got one of them plastic record folders. Record don't want to cooperate with me. Come on out of there. I got to have you. I can't put you on the turntable if you don't come out. They're all my listeners to hear.
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Randy Travis for you. On the other hand, that's a good song. I like it. Let's play some more Randy Travis. Let's play this one. I wonder if I can sing with it.

Randy Travis and Storms Live. I hope y'all enjoyed that. Let's see if we can find something else, Byron. Digging up bones. Nah, we don't want to play There's No Place Like Home. I'm sorry, y'all. I have to sing Randy Travis stuff. I don't mean no harm. I hope the Wookiee people understand. Occasionally. I don't do it much. Let's play one more, bye. Yeehaw!

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I sound a little bit like him, Steve, in case you're wondering. That was me, too. I do sound a little bit like him. I've sung before on TND's show, but I do sound similar to him. Since you love him so much, I got another one for you. Here you go.

honky tonk somewhere. Randy Travis here on the T-Bar Radio Show. We played a few Randy Travis tunes there. We had somebody out there said they really liked Randy Travis. And I really like Randy Travis, so I played a few of his ditties for you. I don't know who we're playing next. I'm just going to try something interesting. I'm just going to put the needle on the record. Whatever plays, plays. Ooh. Like this.

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1: Good old Ricky Skaggs. 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I'm just a country boy.

0: Okay, everybody, I hope you all enjoyed the program for this week. If anybody would like to mail me with a contribution to help with the computer or some software, or maybe a CD with some MP3s on it or something, you can mail me at Lester Johnson, 37 Stone Drive, Spartanburg, South Carolina. That's Lester Johnson, 37 Stone Drive, Spartanburg, South Carolina. 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The P.O. box is wrong. The front porch is right. The front porch address is the one you use. 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Everybody have a wonderful week. God bless. Take care. 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
3: Howdy, everybody. 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
4: I'm going to say something that folks don't want to think about. You all are getting way too comfortable being watched. Cameras on every corner, phones tracking every move. And now these flock cameras, reading license plates, tracking where you've been, where you're going. People just shrug and say, well, if you ain't doing nothing wrong, that ain't the point. Freedom disappears a little at a time. One camera, one app, one safety measure at a time. And before you know it, you're living in a country where everything you do is tracked. Now, maybe I'm old-fashioned, but I don't think Americans were meant to live under constant surveillance. Because once people get used to giving up privacy, they usually don't get it back.
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And welcome to the Dish Not News. On a new month of June, it is June the 6th already of 2026. It's like, oh man, June's going to be over with in a flick of a finger. So anyway, so welcome everybody. Good evening, good morning, good afternoon around this blue ball, marble, or whatever you want to call it. It's time for another edition of the Dish Not News, and you got to hear the traditional beginning of the month full playing of the Here's the News by ELO, which is a promise I made to Leanne to do every month, because she liked the full version of it. So I do that. I'm trying to get my windows all gathered here. There we go. First thing I see when I look at the IRC, Travis. Sorry, ladies, I'm merely trying to gross out Randy. Okay, now you got me baited into, okay, what is he trying to do? Let's look back here. Let's see. Randy says, serving the shady city, this is Radio One Nut. Travis says, you've heard of the one hit wonder, now hear the One Nut wonder. Randy. What the heck? I'm just looking at this. Jeez. Travis says, I'm going to jam to the show opening tune while I take out the trash and go get a drink. Travis says, do not read that! No! Jeez, it couldn't be bad as what I played in the after hours of the AI-generated sexually explicit tunes. Jeez. But I'll keep it clean. I won't say nothing. Just you have to be in the IRC to see all this. And you too can join the IRC. It's a good segue. By entering into your IRC client of choice, the server is irc.dishnuts.net. And once you connect it to that, you want to join the channel. The channel is pound Skyscanner. That's a shift 3 in your keyboard, followed by SKYSCANNER. And for those who like phonetics, that'll be Sierra, Kilo, Yankee, Sierra, Charlie, Alpha, November, Nancy, Echo, Romeo. And if you don't quite understand a IRC client or like, I don't know, well, you can also join via using your internet browser. Everyone uses that every day. To go to web pages, all you need to do is point your web browser choice to dishnuts.net and then click on the chat link on the page. It'll take you to another page and give you some more help on sources of programs and such for clients for the IRC. Then down below is a link for a web-based Kiwi client that brings up the page, and it gives you an entry to put your nickname in if you want to, or you just leave the default and click connect. And I give you different flavors of it on the page, different links for different channels that are available, from Skyscanner to TIO, which is Treasure Island Oldies, and then FST, which is Firesign Theater Chat.
And so whatever one you want, or you can just do the default of, there's another just plain without the extra things. It'll take you, put you in all three of them. So different ways of doing it. And a lot of people are getting use of the web-based version, which is cool, helping people able to interact. And you too can join if you're listening to this nonsense. You can come in there and talk about what they were talking about earlier that I, Travis is, don't say what I said. Ron Hugger says it hit 92 there today in Norfolk. Yeah, it was in the 70s. Possibly low 80s, possibly. I don't know for sure. Okay, I'll just for sure look and see. I'll give it a look and see what it got to. Yeah, the high was 76. But it felt a little more because I don't have my shirt on now. I'm just feeling very hot and warm. So I figure, okay, I better take my shirt off before the show because I'm just going to be sweating, which I'm already starting to feel because I'm in the room that don't have no flow of air. So, but it did feel a little warmer. Of course, if you're out in the desert house, it's in the hundreds now. Let's see, what did it, let's see, get to today? It got to, drumroll, a high of 100, and it's right now 94 degrees. So it's starting to kick in. I just hope that tarp holds up. It's gonna start peeling up and fragmenting, and wind gusting will make it rip pieces and flakes of it be going everywhere. Just too bogged down with everything here. Okay. I hate when I run the mouse into the keyboard. It makes the button push. Okay, let's get back to where I was here. Number six said he's purchased a new chair. Yes, six had a mishap on his show. The chair kind of gave out on him. So anyways, hello to Randy and Travis and Blair. Blair says, is this Jerry? No, that's called Granny Bibbins. Let's see. Let me get to now here. And he said it's almost 80 there. About 80 degrees there. Brother says 97 Fahrenheit in Macomb today. It's hot. So it's... But that was given to me, and I figured, okay, that'll be good for playing on the show. And so, let's see, what else? It was another week. I got paid for the medal on Wednesday, and I brought in a Corvette Exploratory couple crates to see what they classified as. I consider it number one, but they consider it number two because it got tarnished and has a little bit of oxide on it.
It has to be bright copper to get the high price. And of course, they increase the price of number two by 15 cents. So if I would have brought my load in Wednesday, I would have gained $170-something. It's like, crap. But that's playing them with stock market. Now it's on a downward trend. The last I saw was like $6.25 a pound at the close of the market. Something like that. It was up to $6.65, and that was the peak that I happened to catch. Because the scrap yards, they typically take about $2 or so off of the spot price. So they can make their profit and cover sudden drops in the market, a buffer for them, and of course the transportation and equipment, blah, blah, blah. So if you see it at $6.65 in the stock market, you ain't going to get that scrap yard. That's just the way it is. That's why I say it needs to get up to about $8 a pound in order to get like five to close to six. Let's see. Blair says, number six will perk up if he finds out he can get paid for number two. Yes. You do get paid for number two and number one as well. Get paid for, something in sissy. I can't remember. It's duty and sissy or something like that. But anyway. And of course, I had to wait 3 days to get paid for that load, which two crates, over $400 on that. And saying, well, Saturday you can come in. We're open until 12 p.m. And so I thinking, okay, well, maybe I can hit up the

for different cars that need it. And but he had a whole bunch that he wants to get rid of, but he just don't have time to get it sorted out. And also some cars are in the way and everything. And so he's gave me a little bit of it. And so I'm thinking, oh, geez, what I'm going to take there is certainly not a whole lot. It'd probably get me maybe $20 or something like that. Because I was banking on having a full truck so I can take it to the scrapyard. Plus, I have to take it to the scrapyard that I brought the copper to, because the cardboard facility, they do not accept car body parts, frames and such, but they do accept like struts and certain parts of the car, but not body panel, hoods and all that. They don't take that anymore, which is kind of odd because it's steel, but no, they don't take that. So I had to take it to the other place, which the price was lower. It was $170 a ton, now it's $160 versus $200 at the other place. So anyways, I remembered, oh, Saturday's the day that they're going to be having the trash company's free pickup day, where we can put everything out, whatever it is, you know, big items and such, and they come by and pick it all up. And I was saying, well, maybe I can go around the truck and grab the steel scrap and throw it in the truck and everything. So I was out for a walk, and I just wasn't really seeing a whole lot of things. And I started coming up to some places that a huge whole sidewalk and curb were just covered piles and piles of furniture and couches and just various things. So I was like scoping out, okay, well, this one has a little bit of steel. This one's just, not gonna bother with that. And, you know, they had like a wheelchair at one place, and the other one had some like heavier pieces. I go, okay, well, guess all what I'll do is I'm gonna get back, make a trip over there. As I was walking back the last block, here comes the metal scavengers. Went up the street, and I'm like, oh, crap. So I sped up my walk to get the truck to figure me. I can score before they get to that other one. Well, the one that I wanted to go to was all taken away. That's how fast. And there was another one that was behind, just leaving as I was driving up. So it was about three of them that were just like locusts. Yep, Pedro. Hitting up everything, and it was like, So anyway, the one place that I went to that I was going to do, of course, it was all gone, and the guy said, hey, you take cabinets? And of course, immediately I thought of, kitchen cabinets or wood or whatever, and so I says, he says, yeah, they're file cabinets and such. I got three of them here. Would you want them? And I go, well, yeah, if it's metal, I'll take it. And he says, I also got some rebar that being pulled up from a driveway that were taken out. And odds and end pieces of fence and such. And so, one of the truck filled up a bit of it. I mean, would like to have been more, but I was just thinking, okay, well, I got more than the rest did by, you know, the little bit of amounts that I saw on the trash that was put out. So I think I scored on a bigger load there. But, you know, I would like to have gotten the others, too, to add to the truck. So, anyways, we got the talk in. He was a couple blocks away. I see go by it every day in the walk, and so don't know how it got into talking, but he just talking about how he was just upset how, you see, it started, but he just was mentioning how disappointed he is with Trump.

Trump and everything. And he says, I'm a conservative. I wear the red, white, and blue. And, you know, I immigrated from Guatemala. I became a citizen and, you know, true blue American. You know, he says, I believe Trump and everything. And what does he do? Gets us in a war. That's Israel's little war. And he cost of living and everything is going up. He says, all the stuff that I believed in Trump and all that. And he was just going on about it. He just was feeling so betrayed and everything. And I says, well, that's how the establishment works. I says, you know, I've seen elections come and go and how people are like, oh, we're going to get this one in. Yay, yay, yay. And then once the establishment puts in their stooge figure and everybody's like, oh, well, next time. And so, yeah, we just got to talking about all kinds of things. And he just saying, here I am, Hispanic, and I'm just sick and tired of those coming up here to pilfer everything here. I worked hard to become a citizen. I did everything, and I'm working hard, paying taxes and all this. And here they, my own people, come up here and just pillage everything. And, you know, just says I'm not racist or anything. I'm just pointing out. I says, hey, I hear that all the time from others. He says, why can't they go through the system? Why can't they become citizens and all of that? I says, well, that's not what they want. They want to have conflict. They want to have everybody fighting each other. And, I just tell them experiences I had in the past. I says, you're not the only one that's told me the same thing of being embarrassed of his own people. I says, I had a black woman tell me years ago, you know, I am very sorry for the actions of my own people, you know, relating to crime and all that. Says that is not who we are. You know, so she just was very upset at how the environment here, you know, I says, well, a lot of it's due to government subsidies and keeping them fighting each other and all that. And so, you know, we just got a long conversation about all that stuff. And he was talking about, he calls it tell-lie vision. That's his little moniker that he came up with. It's, you know, television is just tell-lie vision, telling lies. He says, the media telling you lies. I says, yeah, well, I don't even watch that anymore. I says, you're not getting the truth. You're being isolated. You don't know what your community next door is doing. Keep you tantalized with stupid things to get your attention off. You know, I said, you know, like, look at the birdie, look at the birdie. I says, I always look behind me and look around. I don't look at the birdie. You know, things like that. So it was an interesting talk that I would pass on to everybody. But he's just totally frustrated with Trump and all that stuff. So he's was just lamenting all that, getting it off his chest, I guess. He says he doesn't want to be part of that whole system. I says, well, I don't vote. He says, well, I'm not going to vote anymore either. I says, it's until, as I said, until things are corrected, ain't gonna matter, because you got these globalists. And and he's also upset at you know, like he's talking about Epstein saying that what they do to babies and everything. Is, well, why don't you look into what Bohemian Grove up in Northern California. You're gonna get an eyeful on that one. The cremation of care, it's a symbolized baby they cremate. And they have all their customs and everything. They got, as years ago, Nixon was quoted, I went to that, and it's a faggish thing I ever seen. Something like that.
They bring in homosexual prostitutes there, and it's totally weird. And Alex Jones snuck in there and got video of it. But so I was telling him, you know, it's similar to all these rituals and everything. Anyway, it was interesting. But that was my extent of getting some metal scrap last night. I was planning on, you know, getting more of it, and then I went to the first one that I was planning to go by, and it was all stripped of whatever was put out front. It was like, I says, okay, I'm going to cut my losses, gas waste it. I'm just going to park and call it a day, or call it a night, because it was getting dark at that point, and bring the load in, what I have in the truck, and get paid, you know, combine the trip. So when I got there was a big line to get in. Everybody was waiting to get scaled in, and of course you have to circle around to weigh out, so it adds more time. But there's a lot of people there, obviously, you know, the steel scrap and everything. And got in there finally and unloaded what I had and went to get paid. Long line to get to the cashier's window and handed my receipt from the time before and the new one for the steel scrap. She says, I'm so sorry, but we're out of cash. I can make a check for you if you like, or you can come back another time. It's good for 90 days. And I'm like, well, since I'll be in the area again, probably in the next few days, if I bring cardboard into the other place, it's because it's just a little ways further, I'll just go there and get the cash then. So part of my reasoning getting there was defeated. I guess they had so many people that drained them of their cash they had on hand. Oh, well. Clay says, hello. Hello, Clay. And hello, Rachy. Claychy. So I just been busy doing that and was hoping to bring a pallet load in, get the pallets off the truck and what I have in the driveway and all that, but the church food bank called and says, oh, well, I'll give you a call when I'm there. Well, I haven't heard nothing, so now I'm just sort of like, well, I'm just going to continue on what I'm doing. I'll get back to putting cardboard on the truck, have it, you know, because I trying to hold off on doing cardboard to keep the truck empty for other things. But now it's like, okay, well, I just gonna have to do that. And when I was coming back, I noticed the sign in front of the church says the next food bank will be 21st of June, because they usually have it the first Sunday and second and third Sunday, I think it is, of the month. But this time looks like it's only going to be one. So that's probably why he was saying, well, I'll give you a call. Because some reason in my mind, I was prepared to go there last Sunday. I thought it was June 1st. I forgot. Oh, May's 31 days. I tried to call him and no answer, so I called Monday, and I said, well, I tried to call. Because he said that the food bank is open the first week of June. He said, well, I think he mentioned something. Now it makes sense, because it's the 21st. I guess they're canceled the first week. Anyway, that's been what I doing, and kind of
going through some copper scrap, trying to get it prepared for eventual, if it's going to go up again type of thing. And then I got to get going on working on the red truck project again. That's been put off for a long time. The other truck, I have to clean the plugs. Basically, the number one and number two cylinder gets fouled up at oil. So I cleaned them the other day, and it back to running semi-smooth. The trip out this morning, I got up about 9:30 or so and took off and seemed to have holed up okay. So that was what went on here, and just trying to get caught up in all this things. And those who I put off for a while because I didn't have the truck running. So I think I'm catching up to that. So now, I guess it's back to doing the cardboard. Now it's probably going to have to fight people off for it because it's up to 90 now. So, I don't know. Part of me is like, oh, I don't want to do that anymore. Especially it's just me and, you know, it's especially when the load gets up higher, I have to sit there, climb up and fight everything. It takes a lot of time. And I want to put that time into getting the red truck back going, but I got to keep something coming in. So, you know, it's just a damn if you do, damn if you don't. So, oh well. Anyways, that's basically the week here, and my voice is starting to crackle. I hadn't really talked much. Oh well. Ah. And let's see, what else? I know there's probably another thing. I'm trying to think of it. What was it? Something else. Well. Let's check the IRC out. Ron Honiger says, hi Clay and hi Fulton Hill. Okay. Am I boring you? I think I'm boring you all. Let's see. That. Okay. What else? Not really a whole much else to mention around here.

0: My attention has been mostly on getting the scrap metal and all of that. So I hadn't really been around too much.
1: Oh, excuse me.
0: Getting up earlier made me yawn. But I do have some articles that were given to me and such. And I feel myself getting hungry. I haven't eaten all day. Okay. I'm going to start off with an article that was given to me earlier this week, which is kind of interesting. And if I can bring it up here. This is out of CBS News. Scientists find yeast in frozen mummies' guts. Yeast has been growing in the guts of a frozen mummy called Ozeti, or Zeti, the Iceman. For thousands of years, scientists have discovered, telling AFP, they used it to make a sourdough bread. More than 5,300 years ago, before the Egyptian pyramids were built, Ozeti was strolling through the Alps on the border of Austria and Italy when he was killed by an arrow in the back. He remained frozen in the ice until two German hikers stumbled across his mummified remains in 1991 in the northern Italian region of South Tyrol. Since then, his stunningly well-preserved remains have been kept at the same temperature, -6 degrees Celsius, as his icy tomb. This has allowed scientists to carefully study Ozeti, who offers an incredibly rare window into ancient human life. For the latest research published in the Microbiome Journal on Wednesday, a Italy-based team found evidence that both ancient and modern microbial life remain active in the frozen body. What we didn't expect to find was yeast, lead study author Mohamed Sairan of the URAC Research Institute in the Italian city of Bolzano told the AFP. His body hosts living metabolically capable organisms that are actively responding to their environment, Sairan told the Reuters news agency. The cold-adapted yeasts are growing certain bacteria have colonized and persisted across his tissues for decades. The mummy is, in a very real sense, a living biological interface, a meeting point between the ancient world and the present, where microbes from 5,000 years ago coexist with organisms that arrived last decade. Very good. Sourdough. The scientists have discovered four different yeasts that can survive sub-zero temperatures in Ozeti's guts, skin, and brownish water that melted off his body when he was partially unfrozen. These kinds of yeast only live in very cold conditions, such as Antarctica, so are believed to have entered Ozeti's body at some point after he died. Genetic analysis revealed DNA damage levels comparable to the original microbes in the Iceman's guts, suggesting the yeast entered his body soon after death, Sairan said. These yeasts have accompanied Ozeti's on his long journey through the millennia. Study of co-author Frank Maxner said in a statement. The scientists then reproduced the gut yeast in the fridge. If you tell anyone you have yeast, they immediately ask, "Can we use it for bread?" Soren said. So they tried to make sourdough loaf. Initially, it didn't work, the microbiologist admitted, but after 3 months of effort, we had a very, very good sourdough, Saran said with a laugh. When asked if the scientists were considering using the yeast to brew beer, he responded, "It's on the list." The study contained more serious possible uses for the yeast. When the mummy was found in 1991, it was initially treated as a normal cadaver. A chemical called phenol was used to stop fungus from growing in the body. However, the strange yeast was able to eat the phenol, meaning that in the future it could help break down the chemical in contaminated environments, the scientists said. Inside the ancient microbiome, the yeast was not the only surprising discovery in the body. An analysis of the microbiome revealed a particular kind of a gut bacteria that is almost non-existent among modern humans. Though gone from the stomachs of people in the industrialized world, the bacteria has been detected among tribes in Africa and South America, Saran said. It also has been found in 3,000-year-old feces preserved in the salt mines in Hallstatt, Austria, which serves as one of the only other available views into the ancient human microbiome. Ozetzi and these Bronze Age salt miners ate more fiber and whole grain than the modern-day people, Saran explained. The study published in the Journal of Microbiome said it reveals that the Iceman is not a biologically frozen time capsule, but rather a complex ecosystem. Previous research revealed that Ozetzi's last meals included deer and goat meat as well as wheat. Reuters reported, previous researchers show that he was about age 45 when he died, and was in good physical condition, carrying a copper axe, longbow, arrows, and quiver and dagger. He is a visitor who provides us precious insights into the past, Maxner told Reuters. It is too early to say whether the yeast is harming the mummy, Saran said, calling for more research. Nikolai Oskolov, a researcher at the Latvian Institute of Organic Synthesis, not involved in the study, told AFP it was interesting how the Iceman's microbiome is not frozen. However, he, who previously discovered the ancient fungus in the mummy's guts, cautioned that the yeast samples were only taken in 2010 and 2019. This provides very little evidence that the yeasts have been multiplying over millennia, he said, adding that he believed they were relatively recent colonists of the mummy's body. In 2023, the scientists determined that Ozetzi was mostly descended from the farmers from present-day Turkey, and his head was balder and skin darker than what was initially thought. So there you go. And let's see. Looking at the IRC. Randy says, hot sourdough biscuits with homemade raspberry jam. He used to make sourdough bread. So you get your mummy yeast. Oh, speaking of mummies, Guess who's here? Look who showed up.

0: Heavens, play me fanfare. Ringo's here. Hello, Ringo. Ringo says, I'm not backwards. Oh, so it's CISUM_SDR. Okay. That's backwards, yeah. Anyways, Ringo's here. Just in time for the dead musician segment coming up in the next hour. He played it backwards. But I played it forwards. And then it went backwards. So you what about NASA? Oh, he asked me, what about NASA? Okay. What about NASA? NASA. NASA. Okay, here's some NASA to quench the NASA hunger that Ringo has. This is from Zero Hedge, something that Kurt posted by Tyler Dernan. NASA senior advisor and press secretary Bethany Stevens wrote on X that astronauts aboard the International Space Station have quickly shifted into SpaceX's Dragon spacecraft and are planned to evacuate if needed after cracks and leaks in the Zvezda service module transfer tunnel appeared to worsen. The Zvezda service module transfer tunnel, known as PRK, has suffered from cracks and leaks for some time and has been mitigated by Roscosmos as much as possible to date. The cracks have always been a concern that NASA watches very closely, Stevens said. According to NASA, the Zvezda service module is 43 feet long and contains living quarters, life support systems, communication systems, electrical power distribution systems, data processing systems, flight control systems, and propulsion systems. Stevens continued, the cracks have always been a concern that NASA watches very closely. NASA and Roscosmos have been working to determine the root cause of the cracks, and Roscosmos manages the issue through operational mitigation measures and periodic partial repair efforts. Out of caution, NASA ordered all four SpaceX Crew 12 members, along with NASA astronaut Chris Williams, to be on high alert inside the Dragon during the repair. NASA said it continues to work with Roscosmos and other station partners towards a more permanent fix for the long-running issue. And Reuters cited a senior NASA official who said the air leak has been monitored over the last few months, but significantly worsened earlier this week, increasing from a loss of 1 pound of air per day to 2 pounds per day. So they gotta put them some duct tape on it. There you go. 100-mile tape. That'll take care of it. Some putty, yeah. Ringo says, now NASA is down to 7-second delay from 11-second. Okay, well, at least it's getting better for you. Ringo runs like hell. So humid here for a couple days so far. Oh, it's so humid. Uncle Irving saying. Brother says, Flex Seal. Yeah, there you go, Flex Seal. That'll take care of it. So Ringo got his four-letter word, NASA, National Aeronautics, Space Administration. Next, NASA Explorer SpaceX transport. That's one article. Let's see if I can squeeze another one before the top writer break. Probably save that until next hour. Let's see. The Independent put out a story. Weight loss drugs could damage the brain, a new study suggests. Scientists are exploring how GLP-1 drugs like Ozempic may not only be a metabolism breakthrough, but also could reshape some patients' brains. GLP-1s were originally developed to treat diabetes and obesity, but researchers at the University of Colorado of Anschutz have found that the drugs increase brain connectivity in some patients and may rewire brains beyond quieting appetites, researchers told the Washington Post. While scientists stress that there are still many unknowns with GLP-1 drugs and research is limited, some patients taking the medication have reported positive impacts aside from decrease in hunger or food cravings. The drug has reportedly made some patients less likely to drink alcohol or act compulsively, and early studies are being carried out on how the medication could one day be used as a possible treatment for addiction. And GLP-1 have improved attention spans in some cases, the outlet reports. Previous studies looking in at the GLP-1 drugs and the brain have suggested that the drugs may slow the loss of volume in parts of the brain required for planning, memory, and emotion, and sensory integration. Scientists also studying whether GLP-1s may be beneficial as a way to delay or prevent diseases like Alzheimer's. While researchers have questioned whether the GLP could help with Parkinson's, a recent clinical trial did not show any overall impact. A large late-phase clinical trial of the drug for Alzheimer's patients also failed to show that the medication significantly slowed cognitive and functional decline in patients, according to the report. And still many scientists are exploring whether GLP-1 drugs can act directly on the brain and potentially reshape people's nervous systems by reducing inflammation, improving their metabolisms, and easing their stress. The findings at the University of Colorado Anschutz shared with the Post were made as researchers studied young women taking GLP-1 medication to treat common hormonal condition PCOS, recently renamed to polyendocrine metabolic ovarian syndrome, or PMOS. Within a few months, GLP-1's use, patients' brains connections in the salience network, which helps target attention, have multiplied, Allison Shapiro, the lead researcher, told the Post. We didn't expect to see this effect, and we really don't know what it means, Shapiro said. During the trial, Shapiro began scanning participants' brains, and scans pointed researchers to the possibility that the condition may involve dysfunction in the hypothalamus, the part of the brain that regulates hunger, stress, sleep, and hormones, and also contains a high concentration of GLP-1, according to the report. The scans also indicated increased connectivity between the different regions of the brain. While many people have reported positive impacts of the GLP-1s, some users have reported brain fog, while others say they experience less pleasure and are less motivated. And the scientists cautioned that the new research is still in the early stages and they may have yet to determine what the changes mean and how they might impact the brain's long term. And the researchers have also questioned how these drugs might impact children's developing brains. And let's see, look at the time here. Oh, well, it's already the top of the hour. Actually, couple minutes after the hour. Oh, well. Let's see. Ringo says, so the drug is a good thing. Let's get Blair to beta test it. Maybe he's been. That's why he has no motivation. Yeah, there you go. That's one of the side effects. Okay, be back in a bit.
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2: Howdy, everybody. This is Kurt Erickson from Austin, Texas. 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

And now it's time for the Musicians Who Died This Week segment. Enjoy, Ringo. And here's the musicians who died this week, starting off with Jeff Keating. He was an English musician, conductor, and educator. He co-founded and arranged for the 1960s British vocal group, the Master Singers. He was born as Geoffrey Keating in 1937 in Middlesbrough, England, and he died on May the 29th of 2026 at the age of 88. We'll play Highway Code by the Master Singers, a track released in 1966.

Next up, Doug Shaw. He was an English musician, musicologist, multi-instrumentalist, and collaborative guitarist. He relocated to New York in 2003 and is best known as the member of White Magic, a psychedelic folk rock group formed in Brooklyn. He was born as Douglas Shaw on November the 25th of 1982 in London, England, and he died on May the 26th of 2026 at the age of 42 due to a stroke. We'll play Winds, a track from White Magic's EP Dark Stars, released in 2007. Douglas wrote and was the lead vocals and played the guitar on this track.

And moving on to Joe Nigri. He was an American jazz guitarist and educator. He is known for appearing as himself and as Handyman Nigri in the Neighborhood of Make-Believe segments on Mr. Rogers' Neighborhood. He was born as Joseph Harold Nigri on June the 10th of 1926 in Pittsburgh, Pennsylvania, and he died on May the 30th of 2026 at the age of 99, just a bit short from 100. And we'll play So Blue, Tanto Blue, Joe's first single released in 1960.

0: Also, we'll play a clip from Mr. Rogers' Neighborhood featuring Joe.
1: They're very comfortable.
2: Yeah, take a look. I'd like to see. You mean they've been trying to call us here?
1: Yes, King Friday wanted Miss Melissa to get to reach you for a certain reason, and she just couldn't get through.
2: Wonder why.
1: This looks like it's not lit there. I really don't know what they wanted.
2: Well, this hasn't flashed the whole time we've been here.
1: Well, no. Let's have a look. Excuse me, Mr. Rogers.
2: Mm-hmm.
1: Let's see if I have a brand new light. There's one. We'll just take this one out.
2: I think that's what it is.
1: Let's have a look.
2: Uh-oh. It rattles.
1: It does rattle?
2: Yeah.
1: We'll just put in... You're right. Why don't we just put in a new one and see what happens?
2: Well, I wonder what he wants us for. King Friday trying to get in touch with us.
1: He has been trying to reach you.
2: He is all right, isn't he?
1: Oh, he's fine. Yes, he's fine. I think there's a special function going on over at the castle that he would like you to look in on.
2: I never open these things because I know you're in charge of that.
1: Let's just check the telecan while we're here now. The wire seems to be just a bit frayed. I have some tape here. Put a little tape on it.
2: Yes, it is frayed here.
1: Just cover it. Cover it a bit. How have you been, all right?
2: Fine. I like to see people repair things.
1: Well, this is just a safety measure here, Mr. Rogers, to cover up the bare part. There. Do that?
2: Mm-hmm.
1: Mind if I try to reach Miss Polyphic?
2: Please do. Check in. Do. Check in.
1: Miss Polyphic.
2: It's flashing already.
1: Yeah, it's working. Miss Polyphic.

Silvers. He was born as Foster Emerson Silvers on February the 25th of 1962 in Memphis, Tennessee, and he died on May the 30th of 2026 at the age of 64 due to a battle with metastatic prostate cancer. We'll play Misdemeanor, the first single released in 1973 when he was just 11 years old.

And next, Ronald Lapreed. He was a American bassist, songwriter, and he's best known as the co-founder of the Commodores as the bass guitarist from 1970 through 1986. He was born on September the 4th of 1950 in Tuskegee, Alabama, and he died on May the 30th of 2026 in Auckland, New Zealand, at the age of 75 of an undisclosed sudden medical event. We'll play Machine Gun, the title track of the Commodores' debut album released in 1974, and you'll hear Ronald's bass work.

And Peebo Bryson. He was an American singer, songwriter, and record producer. He was born as Robert Peebo Bryson on April the 13th of 1951 in Greenville, South Carolina. And he died on June the 2nd of 2026 in Marietta, Georgia, at the age of 75 of a stroke. And he'll play A Whole New World from the Disney animated film Aladdin in 1994, a duo with Peebo Bryson and Regina Belli.

0: And that wraps it up for this week's Musicians Who Died segment.
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1: 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This week you will hear The Rolling Stones, Big Hits and Greengrass CD. Procol Harum, live at the Beat Club, Part 1. And The Beatles, a collection of oldies, CD.
2: And I have returned for the Dishnut News. And I see I accidentally hit the bass boost on the microphone. Oops. I was wondering why I sounded a bit bassy. Okay. And Ringo says, Pat had dinner just that fast. No, dinner will be up right after the show. And Ron Hager says, Ringo, I have a Beatles CD just for you. And Ringo goes, really? Ringo says, what are you cooking? I'm probably spaghetti. I need to use up some turkey meat and throw some veggies in there and everything. Make a quickie thing. I guess that's what I'll probably do. I would have had leftover salad, but I had that last night. So, 2-year-old turkey still edible. Yes, that's it. I used a turkey drumstick that I cooked for Thanksgiving. I saved in the freezer. I used that for on top of the salad. So, not quite 2 year, but few months. Anywho, got to hear the Musicians Who Died segment and Ringo's most favorite segment of the show, and a comment from Randy talking about the Whole New World song. This song got really overplayed out here. Got real easy to find a different station or just shut it off. So that's what happened. He found another station other than RFD and shut it off. I picked that song because he's mostly known for that. He did other stuff, his solo career and stuff, but it was the first song to receive a Grammy and blah blah blah, and so I thought, okay, I'll just throw that on there. At least I got Randy to make a comment about it. Yeah, yeah. That's it. And Ringo's asking, wonder what Randy's sauce tastes like. I don't want to touch that. Randy's sauce. Ringo's wondering, well, what does Brucey's sauce taste like? What does your sauce taste like? I don't know. Hope not the jar stuff. No, it's fresh. Not that old stuff. Ringo says his is good. Well, whatever floats your boat there, Ringo. Yeah. So, yeah. The same as a 70-year-old turkey named Ringo tastes like. What? Gobble, gobble. Yeah. Gobble, gobble, yum, yum. Okay. birthdays. Just one upcoming this week on the 9th of June, which should be on a Tuesday. It will be Abby, which is Chris and Kelly's daughter. She was born in 2011. And that's all until next week. So that's the birthdays. Ringo says, Pat actually had made edible turkey that was over 2 years old. Yeah, I've done that too. He just cut off some of the freezer burn parts and the rest of it seemed to be good. Stuff that kind of goes yellow from the freezer burning. I figured, why get rid of something that could be salvaged? So I did that. Ringo says, any NASA stuff? Okay, you want some NASA stuff. Okay, I'll give you some NASA stuff. Ringo just totally, is into NASA now. This one also from Zero Head, something that Kurt also posted in the IRC earlier. NASA ends Mars mission 6 months after losing communication with spacecraft. Short for Mars Atmosphere and Volatile Evolution, NASA's MAVEN mission, launched in November 2013 to study the red planet's atmosphere, specifically how it interacts with solar flares and other types of space weather, as well as readings of the dust storms. The mission was supposed to last 1 year, but the hardware continued to operate for another decade, providing insights crucial to sending a human crew there with the right protection in the future. It was also able to give ground systems early warning of incoming coronal ejections from the sun. MAVEN has profoundly advanced our understanding of Mars' atmosphere, climate history, and habitability, making a cornerstone of NASA's exploration of Mars over 11 years. Tiffany Morgan, director of NASA's Mars Exploration Program, said during a press call, MAVEN's findings have helped shape future mission designs and have strengthened our understanding of Mars as a system. MAVEN additionally served as a crucial communications role as part of NASA's Mars Relay Network, working alongside Mars Reconnaissance Orbiter and other spacecraft to pass along priceless data collected by rovers on the Martian surface back to Earth. It was also recruited to help observe this interstellar comet 3-1 Atlas as it passed through the solar system. Mission leaders last heard from the spacecraft on December 6th of 2025, just before it made a routine pass behind the red planet, similar to how NASA lost signal with the Artemis II crew as they flew around the far side of the moon. Loss of signal was only supposed to last 30 minutes. Mission leaders then explained that a brief fragment of telemetry data was able to be recovered by analyzing radio signals picked up by open-loop receivers on NASA's Deep Space Network. That data showed that MAVEN spacecraft was in safe mode and caught in a spin when it emerged behind Mars. The spin indicated that there was a disruption in the spacecraft's trajectory, and a review board concluded that the rotation caused batteries to drain, rendering it unrecoverable. An anomaly review board was created in February to determine what happened to the spacecraft while it traveled around the far side of the planet. Mission leaders expected more questions to be answered in the coming months and decline multiple requests to share their own speculation of what happened. As for MAVEN's fate, NASA officials said that the spacecraft will continue to orbit Mars for 50 to 100 years. And there you go, Ringo. Some more NASA news. Hope you liked your NASA news. And let's see, looking back, Engel says NASA, the four-letter word officially. Travis says Riker told Picard that he has a new nickname for the bits of toilet paper stuck in your butt. Klingons around Uranus. Ringo has to check his temperature and humidity. Ringo says 66 Fahrenheit with 89 humidity. No wonder why it sucks. Travis says, Ringo, your personal humidity level? Ringo goes, oh, crap, I missed it. Travis says, you got stone and you missed it, Ringo. You let it roll on by. Ringo goes, Uranus, that sucks. No Ringo oil evaporates. A.K.A. your spaghetti sauce. Too much humidity. Okay. Now, let's try to get to another article here in the time we have left. This one here, out of Slash Gear, Samsung's huge June 2026 update is coming to every phone on this list. Gone are the days when Android phones were abandoned after just 2 to 3 years of software support, like Apple does with iOS. Other manufacturers on the Android side have stepped up their game. Samsung promises up to 7 years of Android updates and security patches for its newer Galaxy smartphones and tablets. There have been a handful of great features added to One UI since the launch of the Galaxy S26 series, but not all updates are designed to bring new features. For June 2026, Samsung has started rolling out a major security update that addresses dozens of vulnerabilities. Samsung rolls out security updates for its Galaxy devices monthly, quarterly, or biannually, depending on the model. Its flagship smartphones are covered under the monthly update schedule and should soon start receiving the June 2026 security patch. Supported foldables include the Galaxy Z Trifold, Z Fold 4, Z Fold 5, Z Fold 6, Z Fold 7, Z Fold Special Edition, Z Flip 4, Z Flip 5, Z Flip 6, Z Flip 7, Z Flip 7 FE, W23, W23 Flip, W24 Flip, W25, W25 Flip, and W26, all models in the Galaxy S26, 25, 24, and 23 are also covered, including FE models and Galaxy 25 Edge that were reviewed. Well, that means my phone S23 is not covered. Enterprise models also eligible for monthly security updates include the Galaxy A54, A55, 56, 57, XCover 6 Pro, XCover 7, XCover 7 Pro, and the Galaxy Tab Active 5 Pro. If you own any of these Galaxy devices, it's highly advisable you install the latest available software update. Most smartphone devices, including phones that have means of receiving firmware upgrades, get security patches, and it's highly recommended that you stay up to date to fix vulnerabilities, according to Samsung's patch notes. This update brings fixes from both Samsung and Google. This includes 33 common vulnerabilities and exposures, which are CVE, and 12 Samsung vulnerabilities and exposures, which is SVE. The CVE is a security flaw that's been publicly disclosed by cybersecurity experts in the industry. out of 45 total vulnerabilities addressed in this update, 33 of them have been classified as high or critical severity. Installing this security patch addressed all of them. The SVEs that are included in this update also focus on Samsung's own services, including components in the Galaxy editing service. So if you have any of those, you get it, but don't list mine. I'm too old. Okay, another article that was given to me. This is out of keepandroidopen.org. Your phone is about to stop being yours. 87 days until lockdown. Starting September 2026, a silent update, non-consensually pushed by Google, will block every Android app whose developer hasn't registered with Google, signed their contract, paid up, and handed over government ID. In August 2025, Google announced a new requirement. Starting in September 2026, every Android app developer must register centrally with Google before their software can be installed on any device, not just Play Store apps, all apps. This includes apps shared between friends, distributed through F-Droid, built by hobbyists for personal use, independent developers, church and community groups, and hobbyists alike will all be frozen out of being able to develop and distribute their software. Registration requires paying a fee to Google, agreeing to Google's terms and conditions, surrendering your government-issued identification, providing evidence of your private signing key, listing all your current and future application identifiers. And who this hurts? You. You bought an Android phone because Google told you it was open. You could install what you wanted, and that was the deal. Google now is rewriting the deal retroactively on hardware you already own. After the update lands, you can only run software that Google has pre-approved on your phone, your property that you paid for. Independent developers, a teenager's first app, a volunteer's privacy tool, or a company's confidential internal beta, it doesn't matter. After September 2026, none of these can be installed without Google's blessing. F-Droid, home to thousands of free and open source Android apps, has called this an existential threat. Cory Doctorow calls it Darth Android. Government and civil society, Google has documented track record of complying when authoritarian regimes demand app removals. With this program, the software that runs your country's institutions will exist at the pleasure of a single unaccountable foreign corporation. The Electronic Frontier Foundation calls app gatekeeping an ever-expanding pathway to the internet censorship. And Google's escape hatch is a trap door. Google says power users can still install unverified apps. Here's what it actually looks like. Delve into the system settings, find developer options, tap the building number 7 times to enable developer mode, dismiss scare screens about coercion, enter your PIN, restart the device, wait 24 hours, come back, dismiss more scare screens, pick allow temporary 7 days or allow indefinitely, confirm again and you understand the risks. 9 steps, a mandatory 24-hour cooling off period for installing software on a device you own. Worse, this flow runs entirely through Google Play services, not the Android OS. 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And as of today, it hasn't shipped any beta preview or canary build. It exists only as a blog post and some mock-ups. And so, it goes on. at the Android Developers on August 2025 announced the new developer verification requirements, and they're moving to November 2025. Early access began for both Android Developer Console and Play Console. In March 2026, verification opened for developers. June 2026, early access starts for limited distribution accounts. Then for August 2026, limited distribution accounts launched globally. 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September of 2026, the verification requirement goes into effect in Brazil, Indonesia, Singapore, and Thailand. At this point, any app installed on a certified device in these regions must be registered by a verified developer. 2027 and beyond, we will continue to roll out this requirement globally. Isn't that really nice? Let's see. This is out of USA Today. Hegseth directs DOD to drop hundreds of faiths from recognized religion list. The Department of Defense moved this week to dramatically reduce the number of recognized religions, faiths, and belief systems from more than 200 all the way to 31. The move was announced to troops in a memo signed by Anthony Tata, Under Secretary of Defense Personnel Readiness of the United States, and shared with USA Today by the Military Religious Freedom Foundation. In a memo, Tata says that the move comes in the direction of the Pentagon Chief Pete Hegseth, who said the move was done to streamline the DOW's collection of religious preferences collection for service members to enhance the delivery of targeted religions to support the chaplaincy. Founder and president of the MRFF, Mikey Weinstein, said the move to reduce the number of recognized religions in direct hit of the Constitution First Amendment. And he added that his organization was very seriously considering filing a federal class action suit on behalf of the members of the U.S. military and civilians who have been impacted by the Department of Defense move. And what religions will be basically, let's see, some of the faiths were dropped include atheists, deists, druids, humanists, magic, New Age churches, pagan, shaman, spiritualists, and Unitarian Universalists, according to the memo. And it gives a long list of all the religions that they do support, which I'm running out of time here. Let's see, what else do we have here? Where is it? Real quickly here. If I can get this real quickly in. Slipknot orders Trump to stop using their masks during rallies. This is related to last week's article. Des Moines, Iowa, joining a long line of musicians who have threatened legal action against the commander-in-chief, new metal band Slipknot issued a public statement Tuesday demanding the President Donald Trump stop using their masks during his rallies. Donald Trump's vile, evil agenda is not at all aligned with what our terrifying masks represent, frontman Corey Taylor wrote on X in response to a video in the White House posted of Trump waving to the crowd at a rally as he walked out on stage in an expressionless gray mask covered in oozing wounds, black sutures, and dreadlocks made of rope. We are sickened to see what is supposed to be the celebration of each band member in inner demon being used to promote such dark and hateful rhetoric. We already been in contact with our lawyers and will not hesitate to pursue all legal remedies should he use our disfigured clown masks or long-nosed gimp suits to advance his disturbing viewpoints in the future. Taylor went on to state that the band told former Florida Governor Jeb Bush the same thing in 2016 when he wanted to use their mutant pig boy persona to announce his presidential campaign. That's an Onion article. Anyways, I'm out of time, so thank you all for interacting, participating, and all that. And we'll see you all again next week for another edition of Dishnut News. This has been the Dishnut News for June the 6th of 2026. 6-6-26. Next. Ringo says, Pat, get a glass of water.
3: I will. Pat, drink my water.
2: Pinch the throat. Randy says, great show, Pat. Good night. Good night there, Randy. Ringo says, no frozen turkey. Nope. This turkey has not been frozen. It's ground turkey. Ringo says, Pat, finish the roof. It's just a tarp on it. Yes, I want to finish the roof, but I got to get the truck working again so I can get out there to do it. And I have so many other things that's pulling me away, and just me here. That's it. Brother goes, LOL. Blair says, I guess he was punking us with the Android article as well. No, that's... That was supposedly because I went to the Android developers page and they gave the lineup of what they're doing. Because the first article is from keepandroidopen.org. We shall see.

0: Oh. That's that. Anyways, I'm going to throw on another Friday Night Live rebroadcast from June the 17th of 1994. And I do believe it has another edition of The Hour of the Time with William Cooper at the end for the fourth hour, I do believe. Seems like those recordings had that on there. Oops. Foot. So I'm going to conclude it here and get into the kitchen and come up some dinner and get the show, while I'm eating dinner, get the show all clipped and tagged and uploaded to the archive. At least that's my attempt. Maybe later on, but we'll see. Or I may just fall asleep like I did the other night. Actually, I did last night, too. I woke up and it's like 3 o'clock or something. Oh, shower time. Oh, I'm just going to bed because I'm going to have to get up earlier. So, tomorrow, I probably can sleep in a little bit. It's Sunday. There you go. Okay. Talk to you all later. See you again next week. Make it a good one. And right here. Okay. Click.
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0: job. You know what I was thinking? He could get, like, OJ could get a microphone, and his buddy could have a camera, and they could be milling out in front of the place, and that would be the perfect place to hide. There's 10 million reporters there, you know, I mean, and you know these news reporters, right? They all look the same. They got those little microphones with the little numbers on them. This guy, though, man, this guy is, he's kind of lost. Yeah, Galaxy 4 Channel 32.
1: Yes, hello.
0: Hi. Hey. they're playing I'm Crushing Your Head.
1: The story continues to get more and more gripping, more mysterious as each hour passes. The latest the latest a plea from Simpson's attorney to give himself up, and the reading of a letter penned by O.J. Simpson addressed to the public.
0: Been there. It just didn't have the ring of truth to it, I don't think. I don't think it had the ring of truth to it. But, you know, that's not for me to say. I mean, you know, we shouldn't judge people. Hey, Captain, should we judge him?
2: Yes! Yes!
0: Hey, something went wrong.
2: Uh-oh.
0: Uh-oh. Something went wrong. Boy, something is gone. Oh, hey, Captain! I think the battery might have died in the microphone. He can't hear me. It was working an hour ago. Why do these things happen to me? That sound like a dead battery to you? Sure does to me. Well, I wonder what he'll rob it out of. Okay, folks. Well, we have a technical problem that, I hate it when stuff crops up right before you go on the air, which is what we are about to do. This is the Omega Radio Network, the last audio subcarrier you will ever need. Those of you with dedicated dishes, the party tonight is on Galaxy 4 KU Band Channel 32 on the Drake format. Who knows where it is on anybody else's, but it's a CBS Los Angeles feed. It has been running just about continuously since this whole thing started. It seems to be constantly up there. So anyway, that's where the party is tonight, and tonight the big question is, where's OJ? Have you seen him? That's all coming up next on Friday Night Live on the Omega Radio Network. This is the Omega Radio Network, Galaxy 3, Channel 17, 5.8 wideband audio, the last subcarrier you will ever need, and transmission costs for tonight's edition of Friday Night Live, made possible by a grant from Jerry Dorff of Minnesota.

This is Friday Night Live. Tonight on Friday Night Live, where's OJ? Where is DBS? Today they said it's here. It's somewhere in Missouri, of all places. I think the reason they put it in Missouri, because those folks gotta be shown. All kinds of stuff from the telecom highway tonight. I have an article that is incensing me from the Detroit News, which you'll probably talk about and start screaming, maybe. More stuff going on with CBS and Fox and lots of other news tonight on Friday Night Live. 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Just $20 a year. Spectrum.

And we will also be looking into the Friday Night Live mailbag. We also have a bunch of faxes from you, our listeners. It is going to be a very, very busy, busy show. I don't know how much of the news we'll get to tonight. Hopefully at least touch upon most of the important stories. So let's get right down to it. The cable and broadcast industries spent most of 1992 savaging each other on Capitol Hill during the Cable Act debate. Remember that? According to each, the other was nothing less than the great Satan. Well, now the two have gotten together to push for, you guessed it, friends, the information superhighway. Legislation has recently been moving slowly through Congress, if not stalled altogether. Most of the opposition has been coming from the regional phone companies, which complain that part of the bill keeps them out of the long-distance telephone business. Both broadcast and cable stand to benefit from passage of a bill called S-1822. Now, cable likes it because it would get the ability to enter the phone business, and broadcasters like it because it would offer digital services. At the same time, S-1822 allows the telcos to enter the cable TV business with some restrictions. And interestingly enough, we heard today, guess who else is going to be getting into this? Electric companies. You know, I can't wait until your water utility and your garbage man are in the information delivery business. It could be coming to that. If at first you don't succeed, you are Ariane Space. Well, we have it official now that it went up last night. Intelsat 702. Details to follow. Stay listening. Competition for MTV? But not from TCI and the music industry giant Bertelsmann Music Corporation. The two have been talking about creating a rival for the music channel, but as we reported earlier, they gave up on the idea. Five music industry giants are planning to launch their own channel. No word yet when that new channel might launch, but it's certain between the five of them, their pockets are so deep, and these guys are the ones that control the product. They will put up millions for a venture and probably give it exclusive music rights, and that could hurt our friends over at MTV. Isn't it amazing, just weeks after Fox raided CBS's hen house, another of the big three networks is taking steps to make sure that its chickens, that is, affiliates, don't fly the coop? Before a gaggle of CBS stations winged it over to Rupert Murdoch's Next, the ABC affiliates were bracing themselves for cuts in compensation. TV networks do indeed pay the stations to carry programs and commercials. That's one place that the high honchos at ABC are looking to save a buck. But suddenly, all the networks are being nice to their affiliates. Very, very nice. Trying to prevent any more defections, no doubt. ABC has purchased peace with promises of increased annual payments for some stations and the abandonment of planned cuts. Now, what this means for us is that it's likely our friendly neighborhood ABC outlet is likely to hang on to its network affiliation, regardless of what morsels Fox dangles in front of it. But football, football, football, football, football. I don't know. That football thing. This compensation from the networks is anywhere from 5 to 12% of a station's annual budget, depending upon what market they're in. For some smaller stations, cuts in compensation would mean layoffs of staff. Well, now those jobs appear to be secure. Meanwhile, it looks like new compensation, a package may already be paying off for ABC. Three other stations have announced they're joining the network after leaving others. Actually, two of them didn't have any choice, but were quite happy about the way things worked out. KNXV in Phoenix and WFTS in Tampa were abandoned by Fox as part of that original raid a couple of weeks back. But one other is coming over from NBC. WMAR in Baltimore is joining ABC, all part of the Scripps Howard chain, the most part of a new agreement between ABC and the company. The company's other NBC affiliates, KJRH in Tulsa, and WPTV in West Palm Beach, Florida. The Scripps Howard-owned station in Kansas City, KSHB, will lose its Fox affiliation. However, negotiations are ongoing, and the company is encouraged about its options for a new network affiliation. Scripps also operates WCPO, the CBS affiliate in Cincinnati.
The E.W. Scripps Company operates its 9 television stations, cable systems with 295,000 subscribers, Cinetel Productions, and the Home and Garden Television Network, a 24-hour cable channel which will be launched late this year. This is not a good time to be a sleazy cable company, at least in 8 states, that is. The attorneys general of 8 states have filed Comcast Cable Communications with deceptively marketing its new post-re-regulation price structure. The problem, the so-called negative option, where unless you say you don't want a certain pay channel, you're going to be charged extra. The Florida State Attorney General says customers were being charged over a dollar a month extra for a package of channels that few wanted, and insurance against wiring breakdowns. Both were supposed to be optional, but the cable company didn't tell you that unless you asked. Other states filing suits against the company include Arkansas, California, Connecticut, Illinois, Kentucky, Mississippi, and Pennsylvania. 4 other states, Delaware, Indiana, Maryland, and Michigan, are investigating similar charges against that same company. Now, Comcast says its restructured rates comply with all FCC regulations. It's one of the country's largest cable companies, about 3 million subs. So, amongst all of this stuff that we've been babbling about, lo, these many weeks, whatever happened to wireless cable? Just a few years back, it was touted as the great successor to wired cable. Just imagine a small antenna that would bring in everything the wire could at a lower cost and fewer breakdowns. Well, about the only place you hear about wireless cable anymore is on late-night infomercial TV, where they're still telling you you can get rich. Anything that comes on after midnight and tells you you're going to get rich, I am a bit suspect of. The wireless cable folks admit things aren't going so well for them, and they have somebody to blame. The FCC, and in particular, Chairman Reed Hunt, says they're not too far from right. The chairman says that these systems have all but been ignored in the past, and he, for one, intends to change that. Over 7,000 applications for new systems are pending before the commission, no doubt most of them coming from people who bought into that late-night infomercial. 26 new staffers are being hired to help get these systems on the air. Also, a freeze on applications for changes in service has been lifted. If this is indeed the helping hand that wireless has needed for the past several years, it could finally join TVRO as a competitor to cable and eat into the infant DBS industry. Things aren't exactly wonderful over at Cable News Network. Seems like Ted Turner's pride and joy is in the midst of a rating slide. And sure enough, they've managed to blame it on, you guessed it, cable re-regulation. Apparently, CNN has found itself shuffled around as cable companies change their lineups. As a result, the network's primetime numbers are down about 15% from last year. Even worse, daytime ratings are down by almost a third. The bottom line shows profits about 10% this year. In fighting back, the network is closely examining its promotion, scheduling, and programming. Under the microscope are CNN staples like Crossfire and The Capital Gang, as well as new shows not even on the air yet. CNN executives do admit, however, that a lack of big international stories this year hasn't helped. Without flare-ups of some kind, the network has no scud studs to showcase. CNN says it's making up on the domestic front, where the international scene slows down, and they're having a field day today with this O.J. Simpson thing. They stress that breaking stories will, in any case, remain the core of CNN's daily coverage. At the same time, however, viewers seem to be responding to call-in shows like Larry King's latest effort. Look for more of those, including a new daytime call-in program, Talk Back Live, coming this August. And is the video CD on its way? A new set of chips introduced by Texas Instruments could help make video CDs as common in home entertainment as audio CDs are today. The set of 3 integrated circuits produces VHS quality and CD quality sound for emerging video CD applications, such as movie and music, video playback, video games, and karaoke. For consumers, TI says its chips will enable the introduction of inexpensive home video CD players
that can play music videos or feature-length movies from one or two 5-inch CDs, providing digital video and audio quality, ease of use, and greater durability versus today's VHS tapes. Video CD players will be able to play the discs from consumers' audio libraries as well. Multimedia industry research firm Thorka Trim predicts that before the end of the decade, virtually every home that has a CD player or VCR today will have a video CD player in some configuration. And according to Tom Leonard, director of multimedia research at Intico, if priced and marketed properly, video CD could be the next revolution in the consumer electronics industry. This new chipset from TI makes a lot of sense. The new chipset provides all of the playback features that consumers are accustomed to in a VCR. The chipset uses compression technology to deliver video images comparable to videotape, but with sound quality better than any of the other popular video media. At least that's what they say here, and I'm only reading it. Mitsubishi Electronics has announced the availability of a high-resolution monitor which boasts the world's biggest mass-produced CRT. Are you ready for a 42-inch picture tube? Well, only 40 inches of it are viewable. In addition to the big screen, the new model also boasts an extended auto-scanning range and multiple video inputs to provide flexibility to handle almost any computer-generated or video-presented application. Sounds interesting. Elsewhere, we have... Now, I want you to get a pencil and paper because I'm going to be giving you some feed information you may want to write down. In fact, you should always be taping this program. The news that we had is that DBS is supposed to hit the streets today in one of the test markets, Missouri. It is supposed to hit in Tulsa

0: Friday the 31st. Is that right? 30 days has September, April, June, and no wonder all the rest have peanut butter. Yeah, I can hardly wait to perch one of those little 18-inch dishes on my windowsill, Mike. You bet. Jackson, Mississippi, however, was supposed to start today. And in Albuquerque, New Mexico, where Robert Smathers lives, here is what he sent us. A full-page ad from the Albuquerque Journal says, "Now, the future of TV comes in a much smaller package. A little tiny 18-inch dish. For more information on the new 18-inch dishes, call 1-800-690-4DBS. Now there's something better than cable." But folks, it is cable. It's cable in the sky. And this is from GM International Newsline. They have an audio newsline number, but obviously whoever put this on left some digits out. It's 8-346-3136. Now, I was hoping it would be 800-346-3136, but it isn't. Anyway, here is the story, and this ties in with this ridiculous article in the Detroit Free Press. Somebody in Michigan sent me this. When you send me a newspaper article, if you have one of those little stick-on labels with your name and address on it, stick that on the newspaper article or write your name, because I tend to toss the envelopes. So I can't remember if this is from Rick or who sent this, but this got me crazy. This article got me totally insane. I was just fuming at the mouth. Because here is a picture of this guy. I mean, if you have the article, if you've seen it, you know, he's the typical, he's a scum-sucking, grit-eating freak is what the guy is, okay? Because he has a TVRO system. He paid $3,000 for it. And here is a quote from him. "I got tired of watching the same old thing, lawyers and detective shows. Here you are with a $3,000 piece of equipment and you couldn't watch Mickey Mouse on it." Don Montague of Vassar. Don, you ever hear of Walt Disney? What did he do? He went out and subscribed to PrimeStar. Now, for what he paid for PrimeStar, for the new system, correct me if I'm wrong, but couldn't he get a whole lot more on his existing $3,000 big ugly dish? And he doesn't say it's big and ugly. He doesn't, but the article does. This article in the June 13th edition of the Detroit Free Press has a little comparison chart, how they stack up. DirecTV, USSB, and PrimeStar. No mention at all. No mention at all of TVRO, other than to say there's nothing on it. There's nothing on it. Is basically the what you come away from this article, from this magazine or newspaper article. Did you change the battery, Kevin?
1: It's good. Hear me?
0: Yeah.
1: The battery was okay. Same battery.
0: Sound good now?
1: Yeah, I don't know what happened.
0: Okay.
1: I checked the wire, pushed it, and everything's okay.
0: Okay, thank you.
1: Read your screen.
0: Oh, it's half, I got half a screen. Hit return a couple of times. Doesn't help. Okay, Lynn has a problem. She's trying to do a follow-up post. Hit escape two times and the rest of it's gone. What did she say?
1: Then she does a shift ZZ and she can't get out of the post. And I couldn't help her. I didn't know.
0: She's using VI.
1: That's what she said, yeah.
0: Okay. Have her type VI. Have her type colon. She's listening, right?
1: Yes, she is.
0: Type colon VI. Try that. Colon VI. Apparently, she did this once before, and she got, and it said, like, not an editor command or something like that.
1: Okay.
0: That happens. You end up in another editor. You end up in the line editor.
1: The editor zone.
0: Yeah, yeah. Try, if that doesn't work, have her call during the show, and I'll help her live on the air.
1: Okay, we're doing it.
0: Okay, all right. But try, Lynn, try escape, colon, VI. And then that should throw you back into the VI editor, and then you should be able to escape ZZ. Try that. Okay, anyway, back to this newspaper article. This thing drove me nuts. And I want somebody

Satellite Dealers Association. If anybody of you out there has this Detroit Free Press article, call into Fred's show Sunday night. Somebody has got to follow this thing up. Because this is lies. This is lies. And you wonder why I get down on the DirecTV thing. Let's face it, this is GM's doing. This article is it's all GM. Sorry, makes me mad. Okay. DirecTV to air Friday. The Detroit Free Press reports Hughes Electronics DirecTV will go on the air Friday in Jackson, Mississippi. And by the end of the year, now listen to this. You ready for a lie? See if you can tell me what the lie is here. Everybody in America will be able to receive this new network. Everybody in America. Even people who have apartment buildings that face north. No problem. You'll be able to get it. DirecTV is a new satellite service that will offer up to 150 channels wrong, beamed directly into the viewer's home on an 18-inch dish. The all-new digital service will cost approximately $1,000. At least they're being a little bit more honest now, price-wise. We've just got a lot more channel capacity, and we offer diversity of programming that cable can't match. Yeah? Huh? Yeah? How many channels? I've heard they're gonna sign on with 10 channels. Even it's rolling. I got to get up. I can't read the screen. I'll be right back, and then we're going to gripe. Don't go away. It's gripe-o-matic.

0: All right, what I wanted to do was wait until we actually got into the phone section of the thing, but let me push this button. Lynn, are you there?
1: Hello.
0: Okay, you're on the air.
1: Yes.
2: Okay, where are you now?
1: Well, from 49 to line 77, nothing. I've tried everything.
0: Okay, now what does it say on the screen right now? The last thing on the screen.
1: Okay, 77, colon, VI, nothing.
0: You pressed return?
1: Yes, sir.
0: Okay, and you're saying when you press anything, nothing happens? Did it move up? I mean, if you press it a dozen times?
1: Well, it goes back to the next line, which is 78.
0: Why do you have line numbers? You shouldn't have line numbers in VI.
1: You had your posting.
0: Huh?
1: You had a posting there, right?
0: Yeah, but I didn't have line numbers, did I?
1: You need to push S to follow up.
0: Right.
1: I did, and then I started typing the message and everything.
0: Okay.
1: Well, then I kept getting lines, you know, like 54, 55, 56.
0: Okay, you're in the wrong editor. Type slash. Just type a slash.
1: Okay, wait a minute. Slash.
0: Okay, that's the one with by the question mark?
1: Yes, I got that.
0: Letter S?
1: Yes.
0: Press return.
1: Ah, got it.
0: Okay.
1: I quit.
0: All right, you're in the... Ken did something really weird to you. But tell him I'm going to pound him on the head, okay?
1: Okay, please do.
0: Okay.
1: You get away with it.
0: All right, you're all set.
1: Now, Laura, but will your message get to you?
0: Yeah, if it's, what did it say when you did that?
1: It just went away to save, quit, continue, to insert.
0: Okay, yeah, you want to type S to save again.
1: Okay, right, save. Okay. Article posted successfully, it says.
0: Okay, you're in like Flynn.
1: Okay, so let's go to the next reading.
0: Yeah, go to the next one.
1: Thank you.
0: Okay.
1: Appreciate it.
0: All right.
1: Bye.
0: Bye. For those who don't know, that is Lynn Charlene. She is the betrothed, I guess, or the other half or whatever, of Tim Strikemaster Bowser, who is in France. Tim is in France, believe it or not, and has left her alone and by herself. And if she didn't have Friday Night Live, she wouldn't have any social life at all. And the BBS. So, I mean, she's living in cyberspace with the rest of us. Let me grab this stuff again here. Okay, real professional show tonight, folks, and it's unbearably hot up here. Now, you got that pencil and paper I told you about? I don't want to talk about the DBS thing anymore because that article's making me mad. They do all digital. Yeah, right. Thank you very much. Okay. This is from Marianne Schussler at Broadcast Operations Public Broadcasting Service. You want to write this down, friends, because T401 is going to be the place to be on the 20th of July. For one thing, that's when Fox, as you know, the Fox network, I'm assuming you know this, Fox is moving on the 20th from T303, where pictures are grungy, over to the all-new superpower satellite, Telstar 401. And they'll be occupying, I believe, like somewhere between 4 to 6 transponders. So that's pretty well going to fill up that C-band satellite. But up on KU-band, there's a lot of space left. And some of that space is going to be occupied by PBS, and is, in fact, already. And on the 20th of July... Okay, I was wrong. This is next month. This is a month away. So how am I going to say this? Somebody's going to have to call and remind me. I can't remember that far in advance. But this is from PBS. And I want you to write this down and post it on your wall and also write, since this is Wednesday, somebody should call Dan Morgan's show and remind people to tune in after Dan goes off. Flip it over to... KU band Telstar, because it's the great comet crash. Now, you have heard Bill Cooper talking about this, as well as many others. This is the comet crashing into the planet Jupiter. Live coverage of the Shoemaker-Levy collision with Jupiter will be fed by satellite. Now, it may also be on NASA Select, although I haven't heard. Somebody over there may... We have people at NASA that we know, don't we, Craig? Anyway, the Great Comet Crash coverage on PBS starts at 10:30 p.m. on the 20th of July, a Wednesday, on Schedule B. That's Telstar 401 KU Band 6. It will stay on that transponder until 1:30 a.m. when it switches to Channel 7. That is Schedule C, from 1:30 until 2:30 a.m. At 2:30 a.m., to 3:30 a.m., it will be on Telstar 401 KU5, which is Schedule A. And then the final hour of coverage will be on Telstar 401 C-Band Channel 8, which is Schedule X. Now, it's not clear if some of this is going to be rerun or if this is all going to be live. The message is from Jim Moskowitz of Franklin Institute of Science Museum. This is from the Internet and forwarded to us by Marianne Schussler. Also, that same night, the PBS schedules include Mission to the Moon and Apollo 13 to the Edge and Back. It should be quite a night for you space. Okay, all right. Now, we have already started. We've already started the Where's O.J.? So if you have an idea where O.J. is, call the captain and he'll put it on the screen for me. O.J. is hiding in Berber's barbershop, Mike of Tulsa says. Let's find O.J. Let's help out the bad cops, bad cops. What you gonna do? What you gonna do when they come for you? Let's help out the Los Angeles Police Force, friends. Let's if you think you know where O.J. is hiding, call the captain, and he'll put it on the screen and let us know. We'll do that throughout the night and during the news as well. Okay, you know that all Fox feeds on T303 are moving, effective June 20th, to Telstar 401, and at least one of them they did identify what transponder it was going to. Okay, Intelsat 702 went up this morning. The next scheduled flight is Pan Am Sat 2 and BSN 3M. That'll be on the 8th of July. And Flight 66 will be Turksat 1B and BrazilSat on the 30th of July. This from Satellite News Desk. Update on Flight 64. Okay. I have that here someplace. Final countdown. Okay, what is this now? Hearsay is that pirates are already hard at work decoding the DBS data stream, even before DBS launched this week in Jackson, Mississippi. Is that true? Further hearsay is that video cipher pirates are also burning the midnight oil. Yeah, or what they call it, the something or another petroleum. Dean says O.J. is with him drinking beer and doing doobies. Jeff says O.J. bit the big one. If you have an idea where O.J. is, call the captain, 906-228-3275. 906-228-7477. I don't think O.J. is in Minneapolis drinking beer and doing doobies.
3: He said he was.
0: I'm sure.
3: Why?
0: I'm sure. Dean has been known to, you know, make up a story for the purposes of entertainment. 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No Cinemax? That is a mistake. Where to find DSS equipment? If you are interested in purchasing DSS equipment, now DBS means don't be stupid. That's what it actually means. I can think of a couple of good ones for DSS, but not on a family show. There are a number of sources available. DSS equipment is only being sold in 5 test markets throughout the United States. Satellite grid looks like orbit. Oh, the magazine is out. The magazine is out. And I got to find that. Small Dish TV is here. Satellite Choice. Is this the magazine? 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Ooh. Okay, and I'm missing a page here. Cool. Must still be in the thing. CNN International. Uh-oh. TV Asia, Bloomberg Direct. I thought that was supposed to be on DBS One. Golf Channel News. Golf, they're not even on yet. News World International. 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The Satellite Choice grid shows the programmer name and the DSS number. Like channel 666 or whatever. Huh. Mike says OJ is in Florida, where OJ should be. Where's OJ? Have you seen him? If you have an idea where OJ Simpson is hiding tonight, call up the captain and let us know. 906-228-3275 or 906-228-7477. Let us know where you think OJ is hiding. There's been no significant movement of sports events from broadcast to cable television and pay-per-view services over the last 14 years, federal regulators said on Thursday. The FCC report found that local broadcast coverage of professional baseball has increased for most of the 24 teams analyzed. It ignored expansion teams. Between 1980 and 1993, local broadcast viewers of the two teams lost a total of 116 games to cable. The FCC found no evidence that professional football, basketball, and hockey, as well as college basketball offered on national basis, were migrating to cable from broadcast. But sports fanatic Adam Colton is not buying the FCC's findings, which are based on an analysis of major professional and college sporting events that have aired nationally and locally. There are 0 New York Ranger games on broadcast television. There has been a decline in the number of Mets and Yankee games, and only 7 Philadelphia 76ers games on broadcast. They've all gone to cable. Brian says, OJ is in North Korea with Jimmy Carter. Where's OJ? Have you seen him? Have you seen him? Let us know. Pepsi-Cola, following in the footsteps of Coke and McDonald's, found its marketing tactics clashing with religion after the company beamed its logo onto the biggest cathedral in Britain. After Pepsi's name appeared Wednesday night on the tower of the Anglican Cathedral in Liverpool, shining brightly for all to see, the cathedral's dean says he was astounded. It is outrageous that the cathedral, which is much loved, would be used this way. Wait until they start projecting these ads on the moon, friends. The bright Pepsi logo had been aimed at landmarks throughout Britain to promote tours by the Ministry of Sound, a London dance club that takes its show on the road with sponsorship from the soft drink manufacturer. Mike says G425 has info on his latest whereabouts. Now, you got to remember,
4: to Parker Center, the police headquarters in Los Angeles. That did not happen. Here's a quick breakdown on what happened.
0: Is this it? No idea. I don't know if this is 25 or not. Is that 25 on C-band? You can't. There aren't 25 channels on C-band, so the answer is no. It's got to be this, right? Let's do a quick scan here. You see, there's all kinds of feeds. Guy standing there. Oh, here's a split. KCBS. There's two channels using one transponder.
5: Some day or overnight last night while he was staying at a house in the San Fernando Valley. The question came up.
0: Where's O.J.?
5: Why do police consider O.J. Simpson armed and dangerous? The explanation may have to do with an earlier incident in which he pleaded no contest to assaulting his ex-wife, Nicole Simpson. During that complaint, Nicole Simpson told police that O.J. Simpson had a large gun collection and was perfectly capable of using any of those weapons, and it threatened to kill her. We'll be back with more of our coverage of the search for O.J. Simpson when News Channel 3 continues.
0: Mike of Oregon says O.J. is in the Hall of Fame in the sky. Okay, you know, is he alive or is he dead? Heck of a time to white balance after the thing is on the air. I'm going to put it back where I had it. Now, on mine, what's this? Channel 30, I'm getting KDKA. It's obviously Pittsburgh. Okay. On my 32, and I have no idea what this is on your receiver. You got to remember, everybody's KU band is different. On my 32, whoops, I have this guy standing outside. We got two guys standing outside. This is the guy who's... this is the feed I've been watching all day. On the Drake, it's Galaxy 4, Channel 32. And this has been, to me, the most interesting of all of them. He's waving at us.
6: I'm melting.
0: Help me. You're not as hot as I am.
7: Maybe in pursuit of the vehicle. Please stand by.
0: Uh-oh. Hey. They're in pursuit, man. The video, this is weird video. I have no idea what this is. Like I say, this has been the most interesting feed all night. Galaxy 4, Channel 32 on the Drake.
8: How far are we? How far?
0: Somebody call in and let me know what channel this is on your receiver. They're obviously in motion because the camera's pointing at the floor or something. Man, I love this stuff. Did you hear that? Is this a helicopter or what? Man, I love it. Somebody's got to... I'm not taping this. Somebody's got to be taping this.
7: We're trying to catch up to OJ, okay? He's about 3 or 4 miles ahead of us.
0: Oh, wow! Hey!
7: Okay, over my shoulder. Take a look at the map, Larry.
0: Okay, they're in the helicopter. This is where to be, folks. Galaxy 4, Drake format, KU channel 32. What channel do you get it on? Yeah, this is in the helicopter.
7: I got 10 radios in my ear here. We're trying to catch up to the pursuit.
0: Uh-oh. Heavy duty. Now, if you don't have KU band, you're missing this. See why you need KU? Everybody with KU
7: Ronnie,
0: dishes.
7: Listen, could you pick up Channel 2 Air? Can you go to Channel 2 Air? I'm going to be on live in a second. I'll mention KNX. There may be a pursuit with OJ.
0: Or they may not be. Randy says he rented an Avis car, and he's off to Springfield. If you think this is OJ, or if you have any idea where he may be... Help us out. Call 906-228-3275 tonight. 906-228-3275 or 906-228-7477. The news guys are in a panic. I love it when news guys are in a panic. Oh, you almost lost your signal there.
7: Where are they? How much further?
0: They don't know what they're doing. I love this. Oh, here comes Captain upstairs. Yeah, he wants
3: to see too.
0: Oh, wait a minute. I can. Yeah, I could. I could punch it to the.
3: Can you show me down there?
0: Yeah, I can.
3: Right, we got some more. You got some more things. Where he's at.
0: Oh, you got some more things?
7: Yeah. Randy, New York, says he and a friend rented a car from Avis.
0: Yeah, I heard that. That's
7: it wouldn't be recognized.
0: That's on the screen. I saw that one.
7: Darwin says he's in a black helicopter flying around L.A. did you know he's off to Springfield to stay with the Simpsons?
0: To stay with
7: yellow
0: the Simpsons?
7: Friends,
0: oh,
7: yellow
0: his yellow cousin.
7: Yeah. That's it.
0: Okay.
7: Where's he at, supposedly?
0: Okay. All right. I got it punched up. You can see it on the monitor downstairs.
7: Okay. All right. Cool. I'll be back later.
0: Okay. All right. Hey, you know, this is the first time I have not rolled tape. I was so hot I forgot to push the record button, so, I mean, here we got a really weird show. Oh, there's the captain. See? Captain is on the, in the helicopter.
7: 1,000, okay? So what? It's not a law. It's not...
0: Helicopter guy's going nuts. Hey, this is good stuff.
7: Do you see that? The police down there.
0: There they are.
7: This is Bob Tur. We're over, coming up.
0: Ooh.
7: Hang on a sec. We are following. Okay, here we are. Open the door. We have a vehicle that is now being pulled over. I got too many radios.
0: Okay.
7: Okay. It's a white car.
0: Ah, there's a million helicopters flying around there, too. They're all there. Now, come on. Has CNN got this?
7: This is Chop.
0: Chop? Chop? This is Chop Chop.
7: Are we on the air?
0: He doesn't even know.
7: Okay, I'm ready to go. Ready to go. Ready to go. I see him. Ready to go.
0: Come on.
7: Give me audio. This is Bob Tur. We're over the 5 freeway, past the 55 freeway. O.J. Simpson is believed to be in the white Bronco that you see in the center of your picture, followed by as many as 9 Orange County Sheriff's deputies. They have been in communication with him. He has been on a cellular phone. They've been able to track O.J. Simpson.
0: This is like
7: on
0: a movie.
7: Cellular phone for the last hour.
0: This However, is only in California.
7: Thought he was in a general vicinity near his wife's cemetery, his ex-wife's cemetery. They believed he was heading down there. They were able to narrow down the cell site to the general vicinity of the Orange County Y. Now they have picked up the white Bronco on the 5 freeway. The vehicle is driving about 20 or so miles an hour. The driver of the vehicle was on a cellular phone. We believe that the passenger is O.J. Simpson. That's what we heard on the Orange County frequencies. And right now we're up at about 1,000 feet, and they are attempting to pull the vehicle over. They've made contact via cellular phone, also on a public address system. Unfortunately, at this time, it does not appear as though the driver is slowing down or complying with the orders of the officers. However, the speeds now are about 30 miles an hour here in the Orange County area on the 5 freeway. There you can see 4, 5, 6, 7, 8, 9, 10, 11, 12, 13, 14 units now converged on this location. O.J. Simpson is believed to be armed and dangerous. They have a helicopter overhead. Yes, go ahead.
0: You need music for this.
7: Well, that's information that we are getting as well. He is suicidal. They believe he's suicidal and very dangerous. He does have a loaded weapon. 14 units of the Orange County Sheriff's Department and Highway Patrol following behind a good distance. The vehicle traveling 30 miles an hour. We have a sheriff's vehicle overhead, a sheriff's helicopter. We've

0: Oh, man. I don't know if any of you are seeing this. I imagine the only people that are listening to me now, I don't know if this is on C-band or not. I kind of doubt it. May be wrong. I think we've been preempted for a big news story. I mean, this is tabloid news. Come on. This is tabloid news.
1: No.
0: They're just driving along.
1: No, from our vantage point, O.J. Simpson and the driver of the vehicle are being allowed to drive down the 5 freeway. They have a rolling roadblock behind. In other words, no traffic is able to get past the police vehicle. However, there are no vehicles in front of him. However, there are a number of highway patrol units and sheriff's vehicles sitting on the side of the road, and that's a call to code 100 and intercept. And what they're doing is they're making sure no other vehicles enter the freeway. And it's very much like when the president travels down a major thoroughfare like a freeway. They have this rolling roadblock where they stop vehicles from entering the freeway and also stop vehicles from passing the motorcade. So what we have here is a suicidal man, O.J. Simpson, in the passenger seat with a gun to his head, and officers.
0: Right.
1: Now 20.
0: How do you know that?
1: In following behind Mr. Simpson.
0: Who
1: and
0: sees
1: the
0: gun into his head?
1: And this white Bronco. We understand that the California Highway Patrol has been in communication with him via cellular phone. Also, what led to the location, finding the location of Mr. Simpson, was his use of the cellular phone. They were able to pinpoint his location by actually zeroing down on the cell site that was being used. It was determined that it was a cell site within a mile of his ex-wife, Nicole Simpson's location, the cemetery. There were three sheriff's vehicles there staking out the cemetery should he return to the cemetery.
0: This is Friday Night Live. What a better example for having a real dish, friends.
1: By the Orange County Sheriff's Department, and it was followed down north on the 5 freeway past the 55. At first, only one unit, and then within a matter of minutes, over 20 units were brought to the scene, and they're now following Mr. Simpson. The speed of this vehicle is about 30 miles an hour. We believe the, we don't know who the driver is at this
0: point. This is on television in California.
1: Mr. Simpson is holding a gun to his own head, and officers are extremely worried.
0: Yeah, this is I think, Channel 2 in California.
1: Also suicidal, and they are keeping their distance. In fact, it appears as though, really, the game plan is really being conducted by Mr. Simpson at this point. He's in control of the situation while officers keep their distance. And also, there's the concern of keeping other people out of harm's way. So we've seen that in the actions of officers clearing the freeway ahead of this motorcade. There are even officers on the overpasses standing by. Altitude? Okay, can you see him?
0: Hey, some of the wildest stuff that I've ever seen on the satellite dish has come from California.
1: Can you see him?
0: You guys out there, I mean, you live in bizarro world. Just driving along. Now, see, what we need is an earthquake and the car to just go pow.
1: Marika, this is your chance to shine here. Hold it for me.
0: This is the Omega Radio Network, in case you are wondering. I have been informed that T1, Channel 12, C-band, has what? Is the same thing on there? Same thing. So if you want to leave us and go watch this, it has been spotted on T1, Channel 12, C-band. Come back to the show after he gets apprehended.
1: If we can drop down and shoot a picture through his window, shoot a picture through his window, that might help.
0: It's also on G4, Channel 18, C-band.
1: Ask Ann. Or ask.
0: Galaxy 4, Channel 18, C-band as well. It also is on CNN at this moment. CNN picked it up. We had it first. We had it while they were in the raw panic, and the newsman was swearing before they even found the thing. We're number one, friends. At least according to the captain. So is anybody out there watching and listening at the same time, you dedicated dish heads? Yes, they are, comes the answer. Thanks, Captain. This is the Omega Radio Network, and can I see you? No, I can't see you unless...
1: Booth.
0: Booth,
1: they're
0: booth.
1: They're going to let us do it. They're letting us go down to shoot through the window. Can you come back to us? Chopper 2. Chopper 2 booth. Can I go on here? Get him off.
2: Why? You gotta keep him.
1: Where north?
0: See,
1: no,
0: this
1: they're
0: is...
1: letting us shoot through the window.
0: This is the only way to watch news.
1: I'll explain what we're doing.
0: The station doesn't even have this. The only people
1: watch
0: that are
1: wire.
0: Seeing this are people with dishes.
1: Zoom in, Rico.
0: Definitely one of the most amazing feeds of the year.
1: Is we've asked the police department. They can't see through the windows, and we're allowed to shoot a picture through the windows to see if indeed he is back there with the gun. So they've asked us, they've let us come down here at tree level. Okay, now they've asked us to climb up. Yes, there are police helicopters. That's who we've been communicating with. And they thought it would be a good idea to take a look and see if we can get a picture through the window. And it appears as though somebody is sitting in the back. What? Well, the windows are shaded. They have that Mylar tape. Are we okay at this altitude? Is this okay, Fun? What altitude? What altitude?
0: No, this road doesn't end. It goes on forever. This is California. This is the Omega Radio Network. 5 minutes before 10 o'clock, our normal newscast has been preempted so that we can bring you live coverage for those of you who, for some reason, wouldn't be watching this, which started out on KU Band but now is available on C Band.
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0: I bet you somebody who's listening to us by tape delay,
1: Larry,
0: is mad that they missed it. I don't know the transponders.
1: Get, like, immediate fuel,
0: Captain.
1: At Fullerton?
0: T1.
1: Because we're at, like, one out.
0: Channel 12. C-band. Okay.
1: 40 miles an hour.
0: And it's also on Galaxy 4. C-band. Somewhere.
1: Brookhurst. We're at Brookhurst. 40 miles an hour.

0: Now, my question is, does CNN... Oh, he's like the ever-ready bunny. He keeps going and going and going. Is CNN taking the feed that we're watching, or is CNN getting it from the TV station? I would think that CNN, by contractual requirement, has to take the feed from Channel 2 and not this raw helicopter feed that we're watching here. I imagine the Channel 2 feed is also up. In fact, that may be what's on C-band. I'm going to drop down there real quick.
1: Pictures of the white Ford Bronco.
0: Dan Rather's telling us what to know and how to think.
1: To be riding with what no less than eight, I believe nine, Orange County police vehicles right behind.
0: Galaxy 4 Channel 17, if you like Dan Rather.
2: There's a line of police cars directly back there. It's an incredible scene. It would seem to be an only in Los Angeles.
0: Yeah, well, I don't need to be told here. See, the babbling news guys get in the way, don't they? I much prefer watching news like this.
3: They cleared you down as low as you wanted, right?
0: I'd rather listen to the guys talking in the helicopter. Okay, CNN has a live feed from KCAL. So the only place you can see this raw is on Galaxy 4 KU.
3: 91.
0: He is in the back seat. He has a gun to his 91. Head.
3: Going on the 91 freeway.
0: Captain, where'd you find out about that? Bob of Michigan called.
3: Yes.
0: Where did he find out about it? KCAL?
3: How about going to your helicopter?
0: CNN. Okay, thanks.

0: Now, what about those other cars? And that truck. Look at the big truck. 18-wheeler there.
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0: 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It is now 10 o'clock Eastern Time. If you've just joined us, we are following the pursuit of O.J. Simpson.
1: Okay, you stay with Channel 2. I'll just go back then.
0: The live helicopter feed from Galaxy 4 KU band. ESPN. This is also on ESPN. Unbelievable. Cable Larry of Miami. Pass that one on. Thanks, Larry. His name is not Cable.
1: Yes.
0: Larry of Miami. Okay.
1: Yes, go ahead. Well, he just turned onto the 91 freeway from the 5, and initially they had not cleared the freeway. The traffic.
0: Yeah, this is amazing.
1: Really right there, they mixed into the traffic. But OJ's driver is driving about 30 to 40 miles an hour, slower than the normal freeway flow. So you're seeing a bigger gap in front of him. However, there are 18 police units behind, following behind at a distance of about, I'd say, 50 yards. And they're keeping their distance, and as you can see, they're passing some vehicles. Their lights and sirens are on, alerting people that that they need the freeway cleared. In front of O.J. Simpson looks like a news unit, about 150 yards ahead. We're now heading on the 91 freeway, and we're going to be crossing fairly soon into Los Angeles County. We have the Orange County Sheriff's Department here, as well as the California Highway Patrol. And units from the L.A. County Sheriff's Department, as well as a helicopter, are readying themselves once the pursuit, if you will, ends up in the Los Angeles County area. Right now, you can see the vehicle, number 2 lane, occasionally moving to the number 3 lane, 30 to 40 miles an hour. The driver has been very courteous. It's really the best way to describe it. I haven't seen the kind of crazy or reckless driving that you've seen in other pursuits.
0: Very calm driving. Richard passes on that this feed is also on K2, the NBC feed, channel 23 and 27.
1: 25 units on scene, and they've had to call those units off, ask them to back off, and they're limiting it to 18 units, including one canine unit, a dog unit, in case the canine is necessary for in case there's a foot pursuit.

0: Yeah, if you're following this, let us know what you're watching. And if you have any comments,
1: you're
0: tell
1: right.
0: the captain.
1: I've been doing this 17 years, and I've covered everything. I was there at Florence, Normandy, when Reginald Denny and others were beaten, and then shot that stuff exclusively. And this is the strangest story I have ever been involved in, one of the most tragic stories. Really a hero, a sports legend. My kids are quite upset about this, and now we're seeing it, seeing this really come to this. It's just tragic. It's a terribly upsetting situation for the family, for Mr. Simpson, for Nicole Simpson, Mr. Goldman. It's just tragic, and we're seeing it playing out here, as we've seen so many times, like a police pursuit on the freeway. And it's just
0: Corny of California says there are three chopper feeds up.
1: No, we haven't, because usually we're following car kidnappers, carjackers, bank robbers, and now we're following somebody that we've all loved for so long, that's been accused of some terrible crimes, and now here we are on the 91 freeway, 40 miles an hour, broad daylight. We have Mr. Simpson holding a gun to his head in the back seat of a Ford Bronco. I don't know who's driving the vehicle at this time. About 5:51 this afternoon, the call was made from the Bronco, and using LA Cellular or Pac Bell's tracking information, they were able to determine that it was
0: Big Brother
1: vicinity of the burial spot of Nicole Simpson at the really near the El Toro Y. So they moved a lot of units in there, including officers there at the cemetery, and also officers went to the home of where the kids are staying, actually.
0: Jeff says they're going to follow into the ocean.
1: To provide additional security, they had those areas staked out, and they sent a number of ground units, including helicopters, to the area, and then the vehicle was spotted on the 5 freeway near Lake Forest, and it became a very slow speed pursuit from Orange County into the L.A. County area. Yes? Well, this is now 40 miles an hour. We are now heading westbound on the 91 freeway. We've got a good 20 miles of freeway ahead. Well, it ends out in the area near Gardena, and then it becomes a surface street. However, you can cross over to the Long Beach Freeway, also to the Harbor Freeway, so there's plenty of freeway to go.
0: I don't know if that's happening here. Is it windy out outside? Let me drop down to C-band.
2: They waited for the lawyer to signal the amount, the time that he should bring him in.
3: Maybe just a second. Let's see if we can pick up a little of the live coverage from our Los Angeles station, just to get a flavor of what's going on here, and then we'll resume our commentary from New York.
4: Yeah, we're about a mile and a half, 2 miles behind all of the activity that Bob has been reporting on that he is flying over. Traffic is slowing down quite a bit because I believe that we're running into the tail end of that traffic break of the officers trying to keep...
0: Gary in Dallas is listening to Friday Night Live and watching WFAA.
4: 3, 4, 5, 6, 6.
0: They have a cable news feed there.
4: Choppers in the air from our vantage point. Occasionally we can see people driving on the freeway here pointing and obviously looking, many of them not quite what's going on. We do not have the vehicles in our sight, but we can certainly see a lot of the activity and traffic slowing down, wondering what is going on up ahead.
5: Mary, Jim Hill is with us here now. There is a good chance that O.J. might be listening to us right now on KNX News Radio. And if so, Jim, I know you have a message for him, a personal message.
6: O.J., Al, if you're listening to me, if you can hear me, guys, please, please stop. If you can hear me, just turn on your emergency blinkers and just pull over to the side. I can't begin to tell you, OJ and Al, how many people have called this station praying for you and wanting your safety. There are a lot of people who believe that if you two keep up with what you're doing right now, that the worst is going to happen. You do not want to be remembered as someone who ran from a bad situation. You've always
2: the person you're listening to is Jim Hill. He's
6: with
2: the KCBS sportscaster.
6: No matter what it is.
2: When I was anchoring the news, and he was doing the sports there at that time.
0: Shut up, you bonehead!
6: Pull over and, to the side. You can hear my
2: he's
6: voice.
2: Old friends.
6: Please surrender, guys. It's not going to do you any good to keep running.
0: Anybody knows where the live Channel 2 feed is, not the one that CBS is carrying. Pass it on to me, will you?
6: Problems by running away from it. I've had 15 or 20 people calling here, young kids crying on the phone, telling OJ, please come in, please come back.
0: People still love you,
6: OJ, and they don't want to remember you going this way. They want to remember you as an individual who stood up for what you thought, who faced the consequences no matter what, and they do not want to see this happen. So please, guys, turn on your emergency blinkers. Slow down.
0: They're not listening.
6: And please surrender.
2: Just jump in here, Jim. KNX is simulcasting our coverage, and we're just hoping that perhaps OJ and Al Cowlings, perhaps, if he is the driver of this car.
0: Yeah, so much for the news I was going to read. It's over.
7: We're also being joined by CBS Network, being carried nationwide. This picture being seen in living rooms and homes across the country right now. And just to recap, police tracked down this white Ford Bronco, and they moved in. They've had a conversation with O.J. Simpson, at which time he demanded that he be allowed to go to his mother's home, which is right not too far, we're told, from where he is right now. He is in the back seat with a gun pointed to his head. He is threatening suicide unless police go along with this. At this point, police have shown no inclination whatsoever to pull him over, to stop him. They're letting this drama play out as it happens.
2: Jim Hill, we have understood that for much of this week, O.J. Simpson has been very depressed, and his attorney told us today he was under sedation for the last couple of days.
6: Yes, he was, and from the people that I had talked to that had been close to him throughout the course of the week, said that when they started talking to him, he just started crying. He would start one sentence and then just start to cry, as if to tell them or to indicate to them that he knew that maybe the worst was about to come or whatever. But, you know, there are still a lot of people, no matter how bad a situation is, there are still a lot of people who have a great deal of respect for O.J. Simpson, and they want to remember him in a positive way. This, and people still call and say, Jim, if you can talk to him, if you can tell him, please tell him that you are innocent until proven guilty. And that's the message that everyone wants to get with him. And we know that right now that O.J. is a man that is confused. He's a man that doesn't know exactly what's going on in his life. And it's amazing how when you get into a lot of trouble, even when you get to be an adult, the one person that you think of, the one person that you look to console you is your mother, and you always think about that. So we just hope that OJ, that if you're listening to me, man, please, you've given so many of us great advice about what to do, what not to do, where to go, how to conduct ourselves as gentlemen, how to conduct ourselves as role models. How you know that young people look up to us, and how we can have a tremendous impact on the young people, not only in our community, but also in our entire country. This is not the kind of impact.
0: They're just going to drive, man. They're just going to drive. Okay. Captain is busy downstairs with the phone. I'm wondering if we should maybe take a couple of calls here while we're waiting from somebody who is both listening and watching. Both lines are busy right now. One is ringing off the hook. So if anybody has some comments you want to come up live, okay. Do you want to come on? Okay. Let's go to Tulsa. What do you think of this, Mike?
8: Hey, I'm listening on TCI Cable, the Omega Network, and watching this. The helicopter is the one I stayed with, and he's cussing because he's getting awful darn low on fuel. And bitching at himself. I heard you feeding the bleeding hearts. OJ, we love you. Hey, why don't the cops just go ahead and rush this guy and get it over with and save us all the money by the trial? That's my opinion.
0: Well, okay.
8: He's got the gun. Let him use it.
0: Well, you know, it seems like different people get different treatment. Yeah, I don't know why that would be. Somebody mentioned that to me even earlier today. But he seems to be getting special treatment just because, you know, sports and money.
8: He's getting it right now. That's for darn sure.
0: Yeah.
8: I mean, this guy, you know, they got a. You saw the AP list on him on the evidence. They got a 2-page long list of evidence.
0: Yeah. In fact, I was going to read that tonight. I never got the chance to.
8: Yeah. This is absolutely wacky. Anyway, I'm watching and listening to you.
0: Okay.
8: Bye.
0: Okay. All right. 906-228-3275, that's 906-CAT-EAR-5, or 906-228-7477. 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And somewhere here, I have already lost it. here it is. Real quick, then we'll get back to this. 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The magazine features TVRO information as well as information on scanning, fast scan TV, digital, slow scan TV, weather facts, shortwave listening, QRP, and much more. 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Spectrum Journal. Somebody said I say it too fast, and they never get the whole thing written down. So we mentioned that you should always be taping the show, but just in case you're not, it is Spectrum Journal, spelled S-P-E-C-C-O-M. Spectrum Journal, Post Office Box 1002,

0: Fascinating video, which is now available everywhere. So if you have a TV set, you can continue listening to us and watch your off-air or cable on CBS. And I have just punched up the helicopter again so we don't have to listen to the babbling idiots. We're back inside the helicopter, folks. So you can use us for the audio and ignore all the CBS babbling and listen to our babbling instead.
1: Yeah, I didn't know if you had my audio. There's people standing on the side of the road waving. Can I descend? Larry, what's the problem?
0: Now, I wonder if the cameramen are already at O.J.'s mom's house.
1: I'm just telling you that literally hundreds of people have pulled over on the side of the road and are waving as O.J. goes by.
0: Oh, geez.
1: I mean, just look at that picture.
0: Aw, we love you, O.J. That's not nice, Hermit.

0: 906-228-3275. 906-228-7477. If you want to, if you have some comments on the on what you are watching.
1: Major top off at Long Beach. Is Long Beach uphill?
0: Let's hear from you. I imagine everybody that only has one dish is probably on the news feed, so we don't have our usual Friday night crew here with us, but this is a rather special event. And it would be... See, I am not capable of sitting here reading a newscast or even talking about regular things when there's a major feed on. Hilton called in from Louisiana. He says the audio... Is this our audio he's talking about?
1: 6.8.
0: Is he talking about our audio?
1: Maybe I'll get fuel at Compton.
0: Or where?
1: Compton have fuel. Compton have fuel. Is anyone there now? Call him.
0: Oh, 6.8 is the helicopter and 6.2 is the police scanner. Ooh, ooh, thanks for the tip.
1: Do you know how far the mother lives? How far away the mother lives?
0: Yeah, how come Slick Willie isn't there? Photo op? That's not...
1: Larry, buddy.
0: That's not nice either.
1: 7 or 22.9.
0: Okay, I've got 6.2 and 6.8 both punched in now.
1: Compton in the airport, chopper 2. Anybody on Unicom frequency?
0: See, I don't hear the scanner. Is that on the K or Galaxy KU feed, CBS feed?
1: No. I'm just trying to find who can give me the fastest top off of fuel. We're right next to Compton Airport. So you try Compton, call Compton.
0: See, he's running out of gas. Oh, man. He's right next to the airport. He wants to get... You're going to miss it, man. Helicopter crash. That would be great to see. The guy's running out of gas, man. I don't hear the police scanner at all. Let me go to... Hold on. 6.8. Okay, 6.8 is dead silence. Whoops. What am I doing? 6.2 is a chopper.
1: What about Hawthorne? Maybe we can get the CHP to get on their PA systems.
0: On C-band, what channel?
1: If they're not listening to it.
0: What channel? I want the one with the cop feed on.
1: Talk to Hawthorne.
0: On C-band.
1: They can get something going.
0: Okay.
2: White Bronco, so insofar as we know, that's just a...
0: No, this is...
2: pickup truck.
0: It's
2: driving
0: not this
2: along
0: one.
2: The freeway.
0: Eight? Did you say channel eight?
2: Behind. That's believed to be the situation.

0: At any...
1: Brown, Simpson, your Ronald Goldman, este es el joven de 25 años, pretende llegar
0: Not hardly.
1: A la casa de su madre.
0: They're going to the casa de su madre. Yeah, I know all about that. Come on.
2: This is going to happen. O.J. Simpson just left the house. If you see
0: somebody it. Knows where the police scanner audio is, give us a call. G4.
2: There are no really clear answers.
0: 18.
2: And then for a long time.
3: Vehicle has speeded up 50 to 55, number 2 lane passing Avalon.
4: And our next exit will be Main Street. He's over in the number 3 lane. Once again, 50, 55 miles an hour.
3: So far, number 3 lane approaching Main.
0: And we are getting so much information coming in.
3: 18-3-7-10, controlling.
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0: He's trying, though.
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0: Hey, this is neat. Galaxy 4, channel 18.
4: Looks like we may be taking the 110 here. Stand by. That's a firm. He's committed himself. We're going to be taking the 110. Stand by for a north or south direction.
3: 10-4, suspect vehicle may be going on the 110 from the 91. Stand by for the direction.
0: This is amazing. Okay, now let me see.
4: And it appears that's a firm. He's going to be going north direction.
0: Also, some good feeds on T3 channel 16, according to Tom Taylor.
4: 91.
3: Suspect vehicle southbound 110 from the 91.
0: If somebody wants to come on, if they want to go on live, Captain,
4: okay,
0: let me know.
4: Now. Transition road.
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0: Okay, I'm going to try and punch them both up here.
6: Bye. We might be able to jump off this pursuit for about 15 minutes and get right back on it. Zero minutes at most. Or sooner.
0: Now the scanner feed is quiet. What?
4: Okay, here 21. The suspect just maneuvered over. It looks like we're going to be getting on the 405 here. Stand by for a direction.
5: Give me 3-Sam-10 to the buddy in a foot spot. 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
4: Okay, Air 21 to control. Looks like the vehicle's going to be taking the 405. Looks like he's going to be going. Stand by for direction.
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4: We're going northbound on the 405 from the 110.
6: Okay, we're going north 405.
3: Suspect vehicle northbound 405 from the 110.
4: Once again, it's an ICCJ.
0: I've mixed these two channels down. Normally, if I was watching this
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0: without being on the air, we'd be running it in stereo.
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4: And FRC, efficient control one. We're going to be coming up on Normandy. Suspect in the number 3 lane. Nice easy pace, 40, 45 miles an hour. And I'm curious, committed himself. We're going to be continuing west.
6: We're on the cellular phone.
4: On the 405.
3: Northbound on the 405, the number 3 lane.
0: He's running out of gas, folks. No, not OJ, the chopper. Chopper's running out of gas. Thanks to all you people who are calling in, making this more interesting for all of us.
3: All 31 units should drop out.
6: Well, we may get a hot fuel at Santa Monica.
3: 10-3-7-10.
5: At this rate. 10-3-7-10, request contact 31 and request that the cannon be able to stay with us.
3: 10-4, stand by.
4: And control on the vehicle's continuing.
2: northbound. Speed is a little shaky. Can you notice that?
6: Are they ready to do it? Are they ready
3: northbound
6: to do it?
3: Northbound 405 passing western.

0: Yes.
1: Obviously, if this continues past midnight Eastern, we will have to drop off. We may come back.
0: Another bird's a waste of time. We're setting something up where we think we can the situation.
1: And they just let them drive along.
0: We're pulling off right now, and we'll be back on the air at Hawthorne Airport in 10 minutes. We'll be back on scene in 10.
2: Number 3 lane, 40-45.
1: They're going down. The helicopter's going down.
3: Northbound 405, number 3 lane, approaching Crenshaw.
0: 10 minutes. We'll be back in 10.
1: Okay. Corny and Jerry of California said they are going to be going past LAX soon. Somebody out there that knows, obviously knows the terrain better than I do.
3: Did you call me?
1: Yeah, they're in California. They would know.
3: Control.
1: Yeah, they know the freeways. Okay. Now, why don't I have this programmed in stereo? I'll do that right now. Yeah, well, they're gone. Whoops. Wait a minute. Come on, cancel. Oh. Okay, hold on. This is the, tell the folks to give us a chopper feed. Yeah, there are other chopper feeds up there. I tend to like this one. What I'm going to do right now, since they obviously feel they've got 10 minutes to burn, is I'm going to feed... I'm programming this into my receiver. In stereo. Enter. Okay. Okay. Let me enter it again. All right. Power off, power on. Okay, the chopper is out. I think the scanner feed is still up. Let me go back to KU band. Yeah, they got color bars on KU. T116, T316 has a good feed. G4KU has feeds. Scan the transponders. Okay, hold on, friends. We are now scanning KU on Galaxy 4. Looks like a barbecue. Looks like they're outside... That looks like gas station. T316, yeah, but that's, see, now if this is, you know, if he'd have done this after the 20th, this would all be, all the Fox feeds would be on T1. Action Bob says T316. Yeah, that's way on the other side. Hold on. Pop down to... Go check it out. I'm going to check it out. Quit whining, you hoser. Yeah, shut up. T3. Was that Channel 16, Herm? Yes, 16. Okay, we're on our way. Telstar 303, Channel 16. Wrong. Nothing there. They dropped. Let's see what else is on, as long as we're on 303. Cartoons? Hey, there's cartoons. Oops.
4: Joining in the spectacle at this point will not help.
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5: On the 405, coming north from the 91. So headed back up in toward the Santa Monica area.
1: Well, Captain is busier tonight than he has ever been.
5: World coming north on the 405 freeway, on the San Diego freeway. And I'm struck, Dr. Linden, in regard to what you just said about having watched O.J. Simpson play for SC and for the Buffalo Bills and so on.
1: See that digital video?
5: Myriad of commercials. something that Gil Garcetti said today at his news conference, the district attorney, who said, "We have seen the falling of an American hero." And I, Gil Garcetti, have shared that same view.
1: Blah, blah, blah.
5: Particularly if you are an FC fan, of course, but I think there's a sports...
1: Well, I'm not. American. See, that's the whole thing.
5: ...fan. Here's a man...
1: I mean, I need some perspective. Somebody call up that's a sports fan. Galaxy 4, 18...
4: Well, you know, in such a chaotic and such a crazy world, everybody...
1: From
4: heroes and
1: helicopter. Okay, I am leaving T3... And heading back to Galaxy 4. See, I'm spoiled. I want the raw feed. Captain says it is the busiest night on the phone he has ever had. Keep him busy, folks. Keep scanning the skies and letting us know.
5: The Los Angeles Police Commander, David Gaston, said Simpson had broken an agreement to turn himself in.
6: This morning, detectives from the Los Angeles Police Department, after an exhaustive investigation, which includes dozens of...
1: Oh, man, there's like 10 million copies of this CBS thing.
6: Both here and in Chicago, thought and...
1: Yeah. We got it.
5: Story all day long.
1: Okay, we got the feed with the scanner is back up. Galaxy 4, Channel 18. 6.2 and 6.8.
5: So many bizarre twists and turns. And this is
1: that's the one you want to be on. You want to actually hear the police scanner. Galaxy 4, Channel 18, C-band.
5: 405 freeway, northbound, in a white Ford Bronco. Who knows where they're going?
7: Hey, with that state, down for the 105, go back. We're at the hold here.
1: The helicopter that went down actually did run out of gas and had to auto-rotate in order to land.
7: They're letting PD-3 down. We're going to stay up high and wait for traffic to cross on final approach, and they're going to let us across.
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7: We're just going to have to give LAX a call here.
5: Okay, we'll let you do that, John.
7: Okay.
5: John, of course, has to stay in contact with, as you said, with air traffic control there. And try to fly a helicopter and talk to us all at the same time. It's a difficult thing to do sometimes.
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1: Elaine just brought me a
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1: diet drink.
5: On now, approaching LAX to be right at International Airport.
1: Protein? Now. Liquid protein.
8: Northbound 405 approaching Century.
1: Jerry wants to talk. Go ahead, Jerry.
9: Hi, Gary. This is Jerry from Hawthorne. I've been calling and giving Captain updates. I find this totally bizarre, and I think you're doing a wonderful job.
1: Oh, thank you.
9: 405 is less than 2 blocks away from us to the west.
1: Oh, no kidding.
9: Yes, and I was kind of orienting the captain with the area. I did not realize they were as close, but then when they said they're going the 110 south to catch the 405, I went, holy smoke. So anyway, where they're heading now is north, and the turnoff for the Los Angeles International Airport is Century Boulevard. And then you go quite a ways. You've got the Marina Freeway. You've got the Santa Monica Freeway. Then the next turnoff heading into the Mulholland Pass, as they call it, to go into San Fernando Valley. The turnoff would be Sunset Boulevard to go to Brentwood. And then they heading north, they can go all the way to Bakersfield if they wanted to. There is Ventura Freeway, and you get into the San Fernando Valley that goes east and west. And then you have the Simi Freeway that goes west. And then you have, you know, where the earthquake was in Newhall, the Newhall Pass, as they call it. That's going to be a sticky wicket, I think, because I don't think they have everything in operation road-wise. But anyway, I did want to tell you there were 10 helicopters. The last one was CHP, and that the we did hear the sirens on the freeway.
1: Oh, okay.
9: My son, Pat, videotaped it, them going overhead. Everybody was out, and they just missed our house. They were, oh, I'd say about a block. They turned right over us. Oh, boy, you didn't get to see our tower. Gummit. But anyway, I just wanted to let you know you're doing a wonderful job, and I figured since I'm an eyewitness, quote-unquote, just to kind of let you know.
1: Okay, well, we appreciate it.
9: And hang in there. You're doing a great job. We're watching you, what you're watching, until they went off the air.
1: Okay.
9: Because that's why I had to go get fuel. And then we're, of course, listening to the odd, listening to you on our second dish.
1: Ah, see, that's why you got to have multiple dishes.
9: Well, hey, if we can go four, we're going to go four.
1: Okay.
9: Hang in there, Gary. I just wanted to let you know, and thank you for all that everybody is doing. We just thoroughly, thoroughly enjoy, and you give me my chuckle for the week, let me tell you.
1: Okay, Jerry. Well, thanks for calling.
9: I appreciate it. Hang in.
1: Okay.
9: Bye.
1: All righty. There's Jerry calling in from California. We are still watching the feed. We are currently on Galaxy 4, Channel 18. The reason we have settled here, even though the video isn't that great, although this is a pretty wild shot they've got on right now, of the actual chopper. Don't ask me. Obviously, a camera in the tail section of the chopper. But this is the feed that also has the... Boy, this video is terrible. Look at that breakup. Ooh. These guys don't have it together like KCBS does. But we've got the police scanner frequency here, so let's go back to the live feed. How many people were yashing after, John? We heard the report that some people were even pulling over to the side of the road and waving as they went by. You see anything like that? KCOP reports that the FAA has stopped traffic at LAX until this is done. The out-of-gas Hilo is back on Galaxy 4 KU, where we first saw it. So let's jump up there, and that was on 32. Yeah, he's back. 34, ready to go. Yeah, they should really use this as the audio on C-band. This video looks much better than the
10: cut over more than just
1: Channel 18 feed on Galaxy 4. Much cleaner video.
10: In the distance, you got to clean it up.
1: Keeps going and going and going. Looks like it's getting dark out there. That looks like low-angle sunshine.
10: At this point, the pursuit continues into the West Los Angeles area from Los Angeles International Airport. We are northbound on the 405 freeway, coming up on the Marina Del Rey freeway. Speeds have increased somewhat from 40 to about 50 miles an hour, and then slowing back down. The Ford Bronco, number one lane, being followed by 18 to 19 California Highway Patrol and Sheriff's vehicles. They have their lights and sirens on. Traffic is as much blocked off as it can be. There are literally hundreds and hundreds of people on the side of the road waving as this motorcade, this pursuit goes by. We're now crossing over we're now crossing the Marina Del Rey freeway right now. And there are people standing in the slow lanes, waving, narrowly being missed by highway patrolmen, but waving. And I don't know if they're showing their support or if they're just curious, but we're now coming into the West Los Angeles area. California Highway Patrol cruiser pulling up a little bit closer. What we have is a wedge of four highway patrolmen about 50 yards behind the white Bronco. Al is driving, and earlier, and it's difficult to see right now, but OJ was in the back seat at one point with a gun against his head. It's been difficult to look inside the Bronco, and that's because of the tinted windows in this two-door Bronco. Now, We knew about...
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10: Early on,
1: if you've just joined us, it's the pursuit of O.J. Simpson.
10: Triangulated the position. They thought that O.J. was going to visit the grave of Nicole Simpson. So sheriff's deputies from Orange County staked out the cemetery. And indeed, Mr. Simpson was within a mile of the cemetery.
1: Okay. I'm going to punch to Dallas. And Gary, hello, you're on the air.
11: Hi, Gary. G418 again. It's back with the good helicopter.
1: Okay.
11: And the police audio.
1: Okay. Thank you.
11: All right. And I'm watching, I'm watching the video off of Channel 8, which is our, I told Captain, which is our local ABC affiliate.
1: Right.
11: And it's switching between ABC and CNN. And then, of course, when CNN's on, they're just flipping back between all the four or five different LA stations.
1: Right.
11: Crazy.
1: This is bizarre.
11: Yeah.
1: This has got to be one of the most bizarre things I've ever seen on satellite.
11: Yeah, well. Have fun.
1: Okay.
11: Bye.
1: See you later. Yeah, this will be a TV movie. You watch. You just know it. Captain says they're going to make this into a TV movie.
10: Law enforcement,
1: they can see him, they said.
10: Down to about 40 feet. And we were able to use our camera and look inside. We're simulcasting this on KNX Radio and on Channel 3. I'm showing some live pictures. I'm looking inside the white Bronco through my binoculars, and it appears as though Mr. Simpson's still in the back seat with his very close friend AC at the wheel. Speeds now appear to be about 40 to 45 miles an hour. 18 Highway Patrol units behind. As the sun is setting here in West Los Angeles, it may become a little easier to see inside the vehicle. Officers have been instructed to keep their distance for two reasons. Number one, he is considered to be armed and dangerous, with nothing to lose. On the other hand, he's been exhibiting signs of depression, obviously, and also has said that he'll take his own life and has also used the gun to hold the gun against his head and has threatened his own life, and officers do not want to see that. If you are listening to this broadcast, OJ, a lot of people that look up to you and are pulling for you and want you to pull over and give yourself up. And we've seen that today with literally thousands of people now having pulled over on the side of the freeways. We're now coming up 405 freeway northbound, coming up on the Santa Monica Freeway. Given the position of the white Bronco, it would appear that the Bronco will continue north on the 405 freeway.
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10: It's a Friday, and it is empty on this freeway, and it is an incredible sight. You very rarely ever see this, but people have cleared the freeway, also with the traffic blockade behind Mr. Simpson's vehicle, and it speeds at 30 to 40 miles an hour. Traffic has cleared out, but also people have stopped on the Santa Monica Freeway. They have pulled over. Now, opposing traffic on the southbound 405 freeway is also jam-packed, stopped, while people take a look at the spectacle. We're going to move up a little faster. There you can see the vehicles. Marika, go to a wider angle. We're going to tell you that we're now in West Los Angeles. We're crossing over Pico Boulevard. If you're familiar with West Los Angeles and the northbound 405 freeway, it is a mess usually, but today it is moving quite well. Most lanes are empty with the exception of people that are trying to get a look at OJ, take a look at what's going on. We have actually people driving along that have joined this motorcade, joined this pursuit, and they are indeed getting in the way of officers. This is a deadly situation. Deadly situation, and we're hoping that nobody tries to interfere or stop this vehicle. It could have deadly results. We're now northbound 405 freeway, coming up on Santa Monica Boulevard, the Westwood area. The pursuit began in Lake Forest at the Orange County Y, the El Toro Y as it's known.
0: It has been going on for some time. So long, in fact, at one point we had to make an emergency fuel stop. And we're now with loaded with another 4 hours of fuel should this go on. But the question is, how much fuel do they have in that white Bronco? They have been driving for some time, possibly since noon, winding up in Orange County, taking the 5 freeway, making phone calls along the way. Who they called, we're not sure. We know that the highway patrolmen were able to make contact with the vehicle. They have talked to OJ, and at times...
1: I can't believe they got a wiretap authorization that fast.
0: Not very understandable, but at first did make the demand that he wanted to see his mother and did not want to give up, would not be taken into custody. And officers have taken a very professional approach to this. They have pulled back. They're allowing the vehicle to drive. And they're trying to get a peaceful resolution to this situation. And so far, so good. There you can see people pulled over. We're now crossing Wilshire Boulevard here in West Los Angeles. This is Westwood. And speeds now about 35 to 40 miles an hour. People driving alongside, waving. I'm using my binoculars to look in the vehicle. Mr. Simpson's flashers are on. Number 2 lane, 40 miles an hour. Moving into the number 3 now. Number 2 lane. We have not seen any exhibition of reckless driving. The vehicle has been driven very cautiously, indeed cautiously, considering that Mr. Simpson has had a gun to his head, a loaded weapon, and not wanting to escalate the situation. Officers have kept back and have not made any attempt to stop the vehicle. Now, in other pursuits involving bank robbers and carjackers and things of that nature, we have seen an active role played by highway patrolmen where they have made a more active or taken an active role in stopping these pursuits, but not today. Word is that they're going to let this play out. This is in Mr. Simpson's court. He's in control here, and they are hoping and praying for a peaceful resolution. At least 18 highway patrol units in pursuit. Mr. Simpson's Bronco, 1993 Ford Bronco, white in color, number 4 lane, 35 to 40 miles an hour. We're now entering the Sepulveda Pass, leaving Westwood. And for those that know it, we're now crossing over here to the Michigan Sepulveda. Now, Mr. Simpson lives from here on Rockingham, which is in Brentwood. Literally, take a look. Just literally hundreds and hundreds of people lined up at the overpass.
12: 21, looks like he's going to be going...
1: Uh-oh.
12: Okay,
1: what's this now?
0: And traffic is stalling. People are moving out of the way. 18, 19 units from the California Highway Patrol and Sheriff's Department still following. Still following. We're now westbound Sunset Boulevard, crossing the Bel Air Hotel. I'm going to key up my, go off the air for just 3 seconds. Stand by. We're back with you. KNX News Radio, 1070 on your radio dial. We are following the pursuit of Mr. O.J. Simpson from Orange County back to Brentwood, the home of Mr. Simpson. We are now coming up on Barrington, westbound Santa Monica westbound Sunset Boulevard at Barrington. Continuing number 1 lane, about 35 miles an hour, heading toward the ocean. Now, this will take Mr. Simpson back to his home on Rockingham if he so chooses. Also, it could lead to the murder scene on Bundy, the 800 block of Bundy, where Nicole Simpson and her friend, Mr. Goldman, were killed late Sunday night. We're now westbound Sunset Boulevard, coming up on St. Martin of Tours, where the service was held for Nicole Simpson. We've passed that, now coming up on Bundy. And as we're traveling, people are listening to KNX and have pulled over on the side of the road and are trying to get a glimpse at what can only be described as an amazing sight. Football hero, celebrity O.J. Simpson, driving down Sunset Boulevard westbound, coming up into Brentwood. We are watching this as it's unfolding, reporting live. He has now crossed over into Brentwood, past the fire station, past Carmelita, westbound on Sunset, and shortly we are going to be coming up on Rockingham, and that is Mr. Simpson's home street. I don't know if he's returning back to his home. I'm not sure at this point. We're monitoring the situation. He is now making a turn on Bristol Court.
1: Uh-oh.
0: Bristol Court is the back way into Rockingham. Back way into Rockingham. We've just passed Mayor Reardon's residence. We have just passed Mayor Reardon's residence. We are north on Bristol Court, a Los Angeles Police Air Unit, now involved in the pursuit. It appears as though we are following Mr. Simpson back to his home. He lives at Ashford and Rockingham, a quarter mile from where I live, here in Brentwood. Can we drop? Okay, we can go down. Making a left turn on Ashford. Left turn in Ashford. He's going to run into a bunch of news crews standing by.
1: Oh, man.
0: Standing by at his home.
1: Right in front of all the TV guys.
0: Police unit standing by there as well.
1: Look at the dishes.
0: This is insane.
1: Look at it. Look at it.
0: I've never seen anything like this. Mr. Simpson, OJ, please. He's now pulling into his residence.
1: There's that We Love You OJ sign.
0: The pursuit is over. He is now stopped at his home.
1: Come on, cameras.
0: He's now stopped in the driveway. People are running up to his vehicle. People are talking to him through his window. Officers are walking up to the vehicle. They are carrying somebody away, carrying somebody inside the house. They were inside the doorway. They have wrestled somebody inside the house. It was not Mr. Simpson. And now there's a standoff inside this Bronco, O.J. Simpson. Don't know what's happening now. It's hard to tell. Stand by a sec. We can get some details as to what's going on down below. Appears to be a standoff inside the vehicle. They have contact with him, but so far, Mr. Simpson is still in the vehicle. Marika, what do you see? Do you see anything, Marika? Okay, still no movement from inside the vehicle. LAPD air unit overhead. 18 units surrounding the building, the home, here, 300 block of Rockingham. Officers are crouched behind their vehicles, weapons drawn, and are pleading with Mr. Simpson to get out of the vehicle. We understand he's holding a gun to his head. However, we can't confirm it because of our altitude. We're waiting to hear some more details. Still in the driveway. It's incredible. The pursuit began at the burial site, near the burial site of Nicole Simpson. It's ended here where it all began, on Rockingham. In 1991, there were reports from officers that OJ had been involved in beatings with his wife in 92. Yes? Go ahead, Andrew. Yes. Yes. No. There is a standoff. It's a standoff, and what we're seeing here
13: belief now runs strong that the police believe O.J. Simpson is still in the car, and that it was his friend Callens who was taking the man in the white T-shirt and hustled back into the house.
14: It would seem so.
13: We do not
0: move to be made by Mr. Simpson, and so far he is staying inside his vehicle. It's an incredible sight. The pursuit went on for some time at very slow speeds from Orange County into Los Angeles County and then into Brentwood.
1: CBS also has a camera on the ground.
0: Weapons drawn, and they are asking, pleading with Mr. Simpson to come out of the vehicle, also pleading with his friend to come out of the vehicle as well. And so far, both doors remain closed, and they're having a great deal of difficulty seeing inside the vehicle themselves because there's tinted windows in this Bronco. Mr. Simpson's flashers are still on in this white Bronco. Mr. Simpson was earlier contacted via cellular phone, and there was a sneaking feeling that we all had that perhaps he would return to his Brentwood home. And indeed, officers thought the same because they had the home surrounded, and they actually had officers inside the multi-million-dollar estate of O.J. Simpson. So when he did pull in, somebody ran alongside the truck. And that person, the man with a white shirt, was hustled inside, grabbed by officers, and dragged inside out of...
1: Looks like it's going to be a standoff.
0: Situation. And right now, yes, Andrew?
1: If you wanted to call, 906-228-3275. If you have any comments on what we're watching, 906-228-3275, 906-228-7477. This is the Omega Radio Network. Friday Night Live programming has been preempted so that we could bring you this live coverage of this most amazing satellite feed we've seen in a long time.
0: Handling it on the ground, and they're making contact with him, and they're pleading with him to get out, give himself up. This is the end of the road. There's nowhere to go from here. So it has become a standoff situation. Yes. They have moved back news crews, and they have the area surrounded. This is typical of this type of situation, and ironically, we saw something similar to this a few weeks ago in a cemetery where a distraught man was holding a gun on himself, and officers surrounded and communicated with him. And I don't want to go into too much as to what was done, but we're seeing the same type of situation. Now, typically, what they'll do in a situation like this is, number one, move back innocent people, keep them out of harm's way. Number two, attempt to make contact and negotiate their way out of this. They'll try to bring in a hostage negotiator. They will also, obviously, position themselves and keep themselves out of danger, out of harm's way. The officers will, until they can get a peaceful resolution or some sort of other resolution. They have a lot of experience in the city of Los Angeles with this type of situation. We've been asked to climb higher. We're up about 1,900 feet over the situation. My wife, Marika, is shooting a picture for Channel 2, and she is doing her best. The situation is a static scene, as you can imagine, with officers. Now, the estate, let me sort of give you a word's eye picture here. It's about 400 feet by 200 feet wide. It is an affluent area. It's Ashford and the intersection of Ashford and Rockingham. It's a multi-million dollar estate. There are a number of rooms here. I think Mr. Simpson, I can speculate that he wanted to get inside his home, be back inside his home. However, officers are not allowing that. There are officers in the doorway, officers behind him, officers ahead of the vehicle, officers behind a tree, and behind the walls that surround the mansion. Yes.
1: Should have went to Tijuana, O.J.
0: Well, they have their man. They know where he's at.
1: Oh, yeah.
0: They have him cornered. All the cards are in the police officer's hands. They have the time, and they can afford to take the time right now, and they are doing that. They don't want to see Mr. Simpson come to any harm, because we have an accused man
10: We do not have a guilty man. We have somebody that's been accused of a crime that will have his day in court if they can just get him to see reason and give himself up. So in these circumstances, they bring in hostage negotiators, and while they'll do that, they will have an officer, at least one, make contact and try to keep rapport going and keep that rapport going until they can get someone with the kind of...
1: Captain has brought up something that someone else mentioned to me also. Where are they going to find a jury now? Where are you going to find a jury?
10: He's innocent. He has lost his ex-wife. He stands accused of a crime he may not have committed.
1: He may not have.
10: Also the children.
1: He may not have.
10: And the millions and millions of fans that are literally...
1: And millions and millions of dollars. Let's not forget the dollars.
10: So all we can do is sit with the officers and pray that nothing comes, no harm comes to Mr. Simpson or anyone else. Yes.
1: 906-228-3275. 906-228-7477.
10: Sure. Okay, the left-hand door is open. Perhaps we'll see somebody exit the vehicle. And on the left-hand side, driver's side, we had a close friend of Mr. Simpson. No confirmation on who it is, although we believe we know who it is. His longtime friend. Stand by. Is that AC? AC Callings? AC who? AC Callings. We think AC Callings has gone inside the structure, and that would leave inside, OJ inside. Are you watching up on a monitor?
1: Yeah.
10: Okay. And I appreciate some help. We're trying to dodge other helicopters here, and we are at a very high altitude, and you have a little bit, we have the luxury here of having a very powerful lens that we're using. Larry, I'm going to use a binocular. Go ahead.
1: CBS has got a ground-mounted camera.
13: This could go on for a very long time. The police themselves, here's another figure coming out.
1: Obviously an electronic zoom here.
13: 9-wheel Dragus is on the scene. Someone walked just up to the Bronco. Manuel, what do you see there?
14: Well, Dan, what I can see here...
1: Okay, what's the best thing to watch right now?
14: He's kept at a pretty far distance right now from O.J. Simpson's Brentwood home.
1: Do you have something better than the two feeds we have on Galaxy 4? Let us know.
14: Camouflage police units completely...
1: You can go sky scanning. At least you won't miss the audio.
14: Going into the house before Simpson's arrival in preparation for his arrival.
13: Let's watch this scene very
14: carefully.
13: I can
14: tell you about the periphery of the home. There are dozens and dozens of photographers and reporters and curious neighbors standing behind a police barricade here, probably about 200 feet from the home.
15: Manuel, we could see on the side the driver's door opening. I don't know where your vantage point is, but the driver's door is now open.
13: And someone came from the direction of the house of the door and walked over to the Bronco. This is a strange circumstance, to say the least. The door of the Bronco now open. Someone dressed in dark clothing walked from the house to the side of the Bronco. Whether this is some negotiation with O.J. Simpson presents itself as a question now. There's so many questions about this scene.
1: That CBS ground-mounted camera is a lousy shot.
13: O.J. Simpson.
1: Anybody else have any ground shots somewhere?
13: Brutal stabbing murders on Sunday night. The effort is being made not just to take him, but to take him alive.
1: Well, I would think.
15: We have no idea of who is in O.J. Simpson's home and who has been there, but there has been a steady stream of friends. There's someone exiting or standing there that...
10: What's happening? What's the status?
13: He came out of the house in dark clothing, went up to the car, one of whom certainly is the policeman. Now the other one is going back to the car. No one knows what is happening. Mind you, there are all kinds of possibilities here. Someone, as they just drove up, seemed to come out of the car, white T-shirt, wave his finger, and was taken inside the house by police. At that time, that person had the same build as O.J. Simpson, no one could say that it was he. Since then, the belief has run strong that perhaps O.J. Simpson is still in the car, but we have this extraordinary circumstance where someone who may or may not be a policeman has gone out to the Ford Bronco, is inside the Ford Bronco. And what's happening inside that Bronco, we do not know. Is the hand a wave forward?
15: Mentioning waving someone to come in, to come towards the car.
1: Let's go quickly to Kurt in Oklahoma. You're on the air.
16: Hey, man, who cares about O.J. Simpson?
17: Well, some people do.
16: Yeah, I know. An enormous sum of people do. What does this say about our culture?
1: Well, we're obviously brain dead.
16: Culturally deaf comes to mind.
1: You may be right. Yeah, this is, there's a lot of stuff going on in the world. There's a lot of stuff going on in this country right now with our government that you know, this is bomb. What you're seeing here is mind bomb.
16: We're talking video Valium, right?
1: Yeah. This is vitamin V for the brain.
16: No, it's not for the brain. It's for the people who have already experienced task overload, and it's Friday, right?
1: Yeah, that's it.
16: It's Friday Night Alive.
1: That's it.
16: Indeed. So the question I was most often asked today was, do you think O.J. did it?
1: And what do you think?
16: I think it's probably a bigger question in our culture's collective mind right now than did J.R. Ewing do it.
1: Well, you know, that's interesting because today was also the day that all the Branch Davidians got the stiffest sentence ever.
16: Do you mean their proctologists won't have to see them for the next 10, 15 years?
1: That's about, some of them like 40 years.
16: Oh, wow, man. So I get to pay for their incarceration, is that it?
1: Yeah, that's it.
16: I've got a policy about religious nuts.
1: Yeah.
16: If I leave them alone, they'll leave me alone.
1: Yeah, well, that's fine with me.
16: Well, I mean, what are you going to do? We have Methodists, we have the Baptists, and I don't even know how to make a verbal pun of Episcopalians. Presently, the Presbyterians apparently got their act together and accepted the fact that people will be people. And O.J. Simpson will be O.J. Simpson, probably in Brazil. So, why are you guys putting this audio on this Friday Night Live? It's Friday Night, it's live. Okay, I can figure that one.
1: It's a news feed. It's the most bizarre news feed I've ever seen.
16: It's dueling helicopters, right? A joust.
1: Yeah, it's a joust.
16: Wow, I played that video game once. I gave it up for Lent. I got a lot of it here. I got to go sweep it up anyway.
1: Okay.
16: So it's Friday Night Live, and I'm on Friday Night Live.
1: Yeah.
16: That's disgusting. Wait a minute. I was Captain Herm, whom I reported. You're the captain. Pardon me. This is the captain from RNI.
1: Right, I remember you.
16: Yeah, and do you all see what these people are advertising right now?
1: Who?
16: The Shop at Home channel.
1: Rings.
16: No.
1: It's $999, and I have a lamp in the way of that monitor.
16: No, they aren't rings. That is an empty watch case. An empty watch bezel with a bunch of watch parts in it. And I've always thought, now that's novel. Here we have a radio program that's Friday Night Live, and it actually, for once there's a certain semblance of parallelism there. I mean, there's a watch case with watch parts in it, but no time. I'm listening to a radio program that has like no program. I'm listening to dueling helicopters. I'm really marveling at this. I mean, this is really novel. For once, the video and the audio kind of match. It's like, I don't want to buy that. I mean, $999 for a broken watch. Wow. Yeah, P.T. Barnum wasn't half wrong, was he?
1: I guess not.
16: Okay. Well, I wondered about that, and I just had to call in and say, wow.
1: Wow.
16: O.J. Simpson, again, foremost in America's mind instead of cognitive discipline and self-responsibility to one's community. Good night.
1: Good night. Ooh, we heard from the left wing tonight. Now, see, and you people always say that this is the right wing network. But everybody at RNI is definitely not on the on the right side of the fence. This is interesting. The Telemundo feed has got seems to have the best video. I don't know where they're shooting this from, but it's not wiggling and bouncing. We got a good clean video shot. Of course, you can't understand the words. But Elaine says the Mexicans don't have helicopters, so obviously, well, it's not a pogo stick. I don't know what it is, but it's they're up there. Yeah, it's we're just gonna bounce around. Okay, just kind of touring right now. Now, why are we doing this? Because I want to see this craziness. It's my show. It's my show, that's why. It's my tree. I cut down my tree so I can watch my satellite. It's my show. And I'll do what I want. That poor show. It was so good. Get over it. Heisman Trophy winner. I mean, okay, now look, I'm going to tell you the truth. When this whole thing started, I thought he was a basketball player. I did. I'm serious. I'm not making this up. I thought he was a basketball player. Duh. I mean, I knew the name.
17: Do what he wants to better than anyone else.
1: Elaine says, I've only been watching it because I think he's related to Bart. I know he's not related to Bart. Give us a call. Tell us what you think. Do you think we're wasting valuable satellite time doing this? I think it's fun to follow feeds. I enjoy news feeds. That's why I have a dish.
15: He said in the letter as well, he said, I can't.
1: I mean, if I was Kurt, I'd be real unhappy because
15: he said I had a good life.
1: I can find stuff that agrees with my politics.
15: Good to others. Why is this happening?
1: There isn't a whole lot on satellite that agrees with his. You have to get a shortwave and listen to that thing out of Costa Rica. 906-228-3275 is our number. 906-CAT-EAR-5. Or 906, this is the lull portion of the standoff. I mean, this is where the networks are obviously filling, so let us fill as well. Huh? We are going to fill now. Obviously, this is not going to be the speedy end that I had hoped for. See, I wanted it to all end, you know, during the last hour so that, you know, we could get on with stuff. I don't know. What do you think, Weldon?
16: Sounds like a marathon to me.
1: Could be.
16: Catch my drift?
1: Yeah, it could be if it keeps going.
16: You know what?
1: Yeah?
16: I was over on F2 Channel 9, which is where superstation out of California, KTLA.
1: Yeah, yeah.
16: Okay, I think that's where ABC is getting their picture because it's always saying Channel 5 on some ABC.
1: Yeah, that's Channel 5 in LA. That's.
16: Yeah, and Shanna had it on the bedroom, and some guy had called in. I could just hear it in the background because that was ABC picking up the picture that I was watching, but I had a different announcer.
1: Yeah.
16: And the reason I got stuck there on that channel is because they were showing people on the ground. Some people were trying to cover up the cameras with their hands. They were kind of distressed and disturbed and trying to interfere.

0: To you all.
1: Oh no, he got sterned.
0: Yep, they do it every time.
1: Oh man.
0: Right now I'm seeing signs that say save the juice. On it's showing people on the ground.
1: Okay, where are you watching it?
0: That's ABC.
1: Okay.
0: I've got you on the satellite, but
1: okay.
0: They're showing signs of people on the ground.
1: Let me punch in Mike from Tulsa. He's been on hold. Go ahead, you're both on now.
0: Okay.
2: Hello.
0: Might as well. We're not doing anything else, right? Are you there, Mike?
2: Yeah, I'm here. I think it's great. In reference to your previous caller, I mean, you know, there's one in every crowd. I'm enjoying it. My whole family's watching. We're having a good time.
1: Hey, I mean, let's get the popcorn out.
2: Yeah.
0: What was the previous caller? I must have missed it.
1: Oh, that was Kurt from R&I. He thinks that we're wasting time doing this.
0: Well, it just sets the stage for a marathon.
1: Yeah, he may be right.
0: I mean, what he doesn't understand is that Gary is hooked on this.
1: Yeah.
0: Gary, if he had to tape this, would kill him.
1: Yeah, I'm watching it live. It's my show, and this is what I would normally do. You got to understand. It isn't like I get paid to do this professional thing on Fridays. You know what I mean?
0: Yeah.
1: Yeah, it is too hot up here, Captain. You're absolutely right.
0: It's not like Gary's going to change the channel because he just can't.
1: No, it's got to be on.
0: Besides, how many people are actually, you know, listening anyway? I mean, I'm assuming a lot of them are moving their dishes, like me. You know?
1: Yeah, but I mean, you got a button. You got, you know, you don't have to listen to this.
0: We're not missing anything by tuning off.
1: Yeah, Captain 1155 is the right answer.
0: So we don't actually have to miss the show because the show is this.
1: Yeah, well, see, this is the whole thing. Most of the people who listen to this show are probably news junkies and would be off scanning this anyway. At least you can use us if you've got a dedicated system, or if you, you know, you can pick it up on your local channel. You can use us as the background, and we can get some, you know, some commentary going and
0: yeah,
1: some other stuff.
0: Video, and of course we, you know, unless you were listening to ABC, you wouldn't have heard the Baba Vooey call. But
1: yeah,
0: hopefully Stern will put that on during his TV show on E Monday night.
1: Oh yeah, that's right. He's going to be starting his new show.
0: Because I'm sure they're going to play that.
1: Oh yeah.
0: And comment about it and make fun of it, and when that happens, hopefully it'll make that 30 minutes Monday night. They start Saturday with today's show. They start Saturday.
1: Okay.
0: And it's, I believe, 8 Eastern on the E! Network.
1: Okay, that's the new Howard Stern TV show, which is an edited version of his radio show.
0: Right. And when they came in this morning on the radio, he was talking about how good Robin looked, that she had really made herself up good for today. Because normally they don't have to worry about being on camera.
1: Right.
0: So now they're having to... Howard's got his personal hairdresser in there and all that.
1: I mean, what can you do with that hair?
0: Yeah. Well, they... You know, normally whenever he goes on TV, the guy changes it every time he gets a break, you know.
1: Yeah.
0: But he was there, and it was different having to be on TV.
1: I imagine he'll get used to it, though.
2: I heard that this morning also. I'm wondering if they're going to KU feed that over to the E! Network, you know, every morning during the whole show.
0: Well, I don't think they will. Just my guess is that it will be a right out there, right in New York. They'll just tape it and run the tapes over and edit them.
1: Yeah, we won't get to see it. I mean, it would be wonderful if they did.
2: Oh, yeah.
0: Because they've got 6 camera angles.
2: I got a quick question, Gary.
1: Okay.
2: How far do you think this would have gone if this would have been just an average person?
1: It wouldn't be like this right now. He'd be smoked. He'd be smoked. He'd be toast. He'd be history.
2: Yeah, we were talking about that. If that would have been just an average person, you know, like the guy that went over there and got caned, you know, if that would have been an average person, and if this would have been an average person, they'd have blown that car all to pieces.
1: Oh, yeah.
0: Yeah, they shot the tires out.
1: Oh, I'm sure.
0: No doubt.
1: Yeah, I mean, obviously the guy is, it is not equal justice for all. It just isn't. It never has been, and this is living proof.
2: Yeah. Well, before you get off tonight, I'm still needing the number for the BBS for Skylink, if anybody's got it. And if you get a chance to go over the dedicated dish system sometime tonight.
1: Yeah, that was in my mail. Obviously, that got kind of blown away. You wrote the letter, is that what happened? Did you write me a letter about the dedicated dish, or was that somebody else?
2: No.
1: Okay.
2: No, you said you were going to mention something about it. You were going to give. I thought you were going to give some more information on it or something.
1: Yeah, I was hoping to hear from Mike at Global Communications

0: about a little bit more information about the system. He's still testing it yet. Wants to make sure that all the components are good and work and all that, but we can give you a bit of an update on it.
1: Okay. All right, we'll be listening.
0: Okay.
1: See you, bye.
0: All righty. Okay, that's Mike from Tulsa, and back to Weldon.
2: Yeah, NBC has started putting an inset into the basketball game. And WGN was doing it earlier with the baseball game, showing two things at once.
0: Yeah, that's pretty wild. Telemundo's got the same thing. Telemundo looks like they have got about the best angle.
2: CBS has gotten so dark now that it's almost unwatchable.
0: Yeah, Telemundo is pretty good. Galaxy 4, Channel 8, you can't understand the audio.
2: ABC is starting to get dark, too. It's just flat getting dark.
0: Yeah, where are the guys with the lights? These helicopters got lights.
2: Yeah, the one at CBS at one time, they have a ground camera.
0: Yeah.
2: And it's just dark. I mean, it's just about to go all the way down.
0: Yeah.
2: I think they said they were like 500 yards away or something. Well, I'm going to get off and let somebody else get through here.
0: Okay.
2: Catch you later.
0: All righty.
2: Bye-bye.
0: Yeah, if you have some comments on this newsfeed situation, if you're still listening, give us a call. 906-228-3275, 906-228-7477. I had a lot of mail and stuff I wanted to get to tonight. We will have to save that all for next week due to the fact that we have basically been preempted by events in progress, live as they happen. And everybody in America is watching this. I mean, you know. I mean, so what does that say about us, right? We're supposed to be so much above all of that since we have satellite dishes, but at least we are watching it in a different way than the couch potatoes. I mean, we have got access to more. I mean, like, how many people have got access to this Telemundo feed? They've really got a good close-up on the vehicle. You can see the door is open, the flashes are on, and car's empty. I don't think so. I think he's in there. Don't say that. All this time they've been watching a empty car. Now, if these are helicopters, which it almost has to be, but man. If this Telemundo thing, it's... Let me go back to the CBS feed. Whoops. What happened there? Oh, yeah, the CBS feed is gone. Blook. And let's go up to KU band. The helicopter is just flying around. He isn't even there anymore. He's way high. And his video is starting to get real trashy, too. Bad timing. So what, I mean, what's normally on Fridays? What are people losing now? Their favorite show. Oops, something on 20. 23 is just a guy standing there. Action Bob. What do you think, Action?
3: Hey, Gary.
0: Hey.
3: Well, I'm watching it on Galaxy 2 Channel 6, I believe it is.
0: Okay.
3: It's a Spanish feed, and they've got access to all the feeds up there, I guess, and they're switching back and forth to the best feeds.
0: Oh, yeah?
3: Yeah, and plus they're putting in insets on what's going on down in the ground, too.
0: Cool, that's Galaxy 2, way over on the other side, wouldn't you know. You mean Galaxy 6, right?
3: Oh, well, yeah, right.
0: Okay, because I can't find Galaxy 2.
3: You've already changed it, huh?
0: Oh, yeah, I changed it the day it changed. Okay, and what channel?
3: Shoot, I think it's channel 6 or channel 8. I forget which one it is. I have to hit my remote control and...
0: I just hit view.
3: Yeah.
0: 6. Oh, man, it's dark, though.
3: Well, they're switching... Wait a minute, let me shut the light. Yeah, they're switching back and forth to different copper cameras.
0: Yeah, they got CNN there now. Now, this is probably about 12th generation on CNN because it's courtesy of KTTV. Or is CNN saying that? I don't know.
3: Well, so you going to do a marathon tonight?
0: Maybe. I don't know. We'll see. Can't promise. It's just unbelievably hot up here.
3: Well, I had made an interesting phone call to the new Branch Davidians out in Colorado. I thought you might want to hear the story on that.
0: Oh, yeah. Sure do.
3: Yeah, I talked to a guy named John Cole out there, and he was suspecting that he was due for another raid because he was being trailed.
0: Yeah.
3: And he was up on this channel here at the show that comes on at, 9 o'clock in the morning Eastern time?
0: Yeah, that's a good show. I never get to hear it.
3: I forget what the name of that show is, but anyways, he was up there telling, hey, we've got somebody following us, and we have a feeling there's going to be another Waco going on here. And, well, he was calling everybody to call up the Colorado's congressmen and senators and stuff like that, and I did that, and I called the Gunnison County Sheriff's Department out there in Colorado, and I told them what I thought about what was going on, and he informed me that he wasn't aware of any DEA action that was going on out there to...
0: They just passed that amendment out there. Let's see if that thing's got some teeth. You know, the Colorado people have got that Ninth Amendment. That they want to have more autonomy over things that are going on and not so much of this federal junk.
3: Well, anyways, what happened was there was so many calls to the sheriff's department out of Gunnison and to Ron Brown, I think, is their senator or congressman out there in Colorado. And there's so many calls to his office in Washington and there in Colorado that he actually got a call from his senator or congressman plus the Gunnison County Sheriff's Department, and they straightened everything out. But it turned out to be that one of Gunnison's Sheriff's Department personnel was taking it on his own to follow him around to see what he was up to. And he thought for some reason that he was DEA because he heard from a secondhand source that that this guy that was following them probably was from the DEA. So he was scared. He's scared out of his wits, and he just got up there on the show there, and he just said, "Hey, we need some help. We need somebody to, make some phone calls for us because we think we're going to get raided again." And anyways, they came on the next day, the same show, the next day that morning, and out of all the phone calls and everything that happened, they found out that it wasn't DEA and that everything was cool and for everybody to settle down. In fact, they had phone calls to the sheriff's department that he was telling me that militia groups across the country were ready to come down there and shoot up everything. If the FBI or the DEA got involved in there, they were going to run them off.
0: Huh.
3: But I had a good long talk with them for half an hour, and we talked a little bit about what was going on down in Waco and the trial and all that kind of stuff.
0: What do you think of the verdicts today?
3: Oh, man, that sucked. That sucked. That judge ought to be shot.
0: Yeah, I wasn't real happy about that at all.
3: That judge needs to be hung. That's ridiculous. Those guys defended themselves. It was a case of self-defense, and how why they even got a sentence at all is beyond me.
0: Yeah, I can't figure that either. I mean, there's no proof that those people even had any arms in their hands.
3: Yeah, well, that judge is on the take or something. He wasn't cool.
0: Well, maybe the feds are telling him what the verdict is going to be.
3: Yeah, that's it. But they were telling me that everything was going pretty good in the trial, and all of a sudden, the prosecution lawyer said that they could use the self-defense as the reason for why they did what they did. And for some reason, by using that, they put themselves in a bind. I don't know exactly why, but
0: it was a trick.
3: Yeah, it was a trick of some sort.
0: Yeah.
3: Initially, they couldn't use that defense of self-defense. But then apparently the prosecutors felt like they were being backed into a corner, and they had a lot to lose if they didn't actually allow them to use that. So
0: that probably let them bring in all kinds of evidence they normally would not have been allowed to bring in.
3: Well, now another thing, the guy out there in Colorado was telling me, the Branch Davidian guy, he was telling me that the jurors were picked out specifically, so the ones that didn't know anything about guns at all. Because he said there was some evidence that after the fire was over and everything, and they picked up all the weapons that was left over after the fire, they found apparently that a lot of these weapons were automatics. And he told me flat out, he said, we never had any automatic weapons there. And what they did is they just took what was left of those rifles there after they pulled out of the fire and just put on the modifications to make them automatic. And then they demonstrated a video showing that the weapons actually were automatic when they weren't.
0: Yeah, that doesn't surprise me.
3: Yeah, well, anyways, they, oh, boy. There was some other thing that they did that had something to do with the guns, where they could have proved that the weapons that they have weren't automatic, but because the jurors were not apt in knowing anything about weapons, and because they couldn't present that evidence to the jury, or his particular lawyer didn't have that particular information to give to him, they couldn't prove that one way or the other. He said the lawyer that he had was is not as good as he would have liked to have. In fact, the guy that was originally supposed to be his lawyer, the one that went in to see David Koresh when he was when he went inside his compound to talk with him,
0: right?
3: He had to disqualify himself. That was originally supposed to be their lawyer, but he had to disqualify himself because of the fact that he was because he was on the scene there and he saw everything that happened in there as far as the damage from the bullet holes and all that. That he was a witness, so he couldn't be their defense lawyer because of the fact that he was also a witness now.
0: Huh.
3: So this his original lawyer, the one they wanted to use, instead they had to use his brother, and his brother was not really up to criminal code, or it didn't really practice a whole lot of criminal law, so he was just kind of winging it as best as he could.
0: Yeah, okay, let me move on to Dean here and see what he's got.
3: Okay, well, I'll get out of here.
0: Okay, thanks a lot, Bob.
3: All right, bye.
0: Okay. Right Wing Wacko Network, you're on the air.
4: Well, we're on our second six-pack now.
0: You know, you see, there's nobody in the car, really, right? You guys are having a big chuckle over there.
4: Stunt double. I'm sorry, I just can't resist making levity of this a little bit. Can I talk about the O.J. thing for 60 seconds?
0: Oh, sure. Go. I mean, this is what we're here for.
4: This thing is...
0: I'll tell you what. You talk. I got to go turn... Believe it or not, I have to turn a fan off.
4: This guy is like the great American hero, man. That's why everybody's so upset about this, because he's a hero, and now everybody feels a little bit like they were fooled. I live in the southern part of Minneapolis, in an area that's got its fair share of crime. And I hear stuff like this go down every week on my scanner, sometimes several times a week on my scanner. And I don't care what they say about, this is just another case. He's getting no special treatment because of his celebrity status.
0: Yeah, right.
4: This thing ain't being handled like just another case.
0: No way.
4: You know, there's no way they would let a guy drive below freeway speed through three counties. And I know the L.A. area real well. That route he took was that was a lengthy drive through basically parts of three counties. And this whole deal would not go down this way if this was Johnny Blow crack user off the street who was wanted for something. It wouldn't go down this way. Has anybody indicated where the KTTV feed is, Channel 11 out of L.A.?
0: Yeah, they're obviously, CNN is picking it up, so it's got to be up there somewhere.
4: I can't find it on a bird anywhere. I wonder if they're grabbing it fiber optics.
0: It's possible.
4: I was just curious if anybody had happened to spot that feed. This is, I missed a lot of the show tonight because of this. I really need a second dish in a bad way.
0: Yeah, of course you do.
4: Even though I do have cable in here, and CNN has done a good job, so I've kind of kept it on the TV and bounced back and forth on the satellite. It was good to see the launch happen.
0: Yep.
4: And finally see it go up. I'll be interested in seeing Pan Am Sat 2 and what that thing amounts to when they get it up on the air. I think that goes on flight 65 or 6.
0: 65, I believe. It's the next flight. This was 64, so it goes up on 65.
4: Five. That's right, because TurkSat and an Intelsat or something are going in 66.
0: Yeah.
4: I won't keep you any longer. Been another really interesting satellite day.
0: Yeah, ain't that the truth?
4: Those of us who have our dishes should all just realize how much luckier we are than the average news junkie out there.
0: Amen.
4: We are a lot luckier. And with that, I'm out of here to let some other lucky caller get in.
0: Okay, thanks, Dean.
4: Goodbye.
0: Yeah, I tell you what, stick that in your DBS. You can, yeah, downstairs. You've got to, yeah, put it on 12. It'll come in on 12. Okay, you can get the video on 12. We're going to go get some burgers after. Herm, burgers after. Okay, double cheeseburgers, trust me. They have to make it special, right? No pickle, okay. Hold the pickle. Hold the lettuce. Special orders. Don't upset it. Okay. They're not 12 hours old. Yeah. We know the secret. I think we go to Burger King because I think Hardee's is closed when we get off. Well, you're getting what you get. We'll see. We're gonna. Man. And it is so unbelievably hot up here. You people want a marathon? I don't know. I don't know. Joe from San Diego. Hello there, sir.
5: Hey, Gary. Yeah, I guess they want you to experience a sauna and lose a little weight or something. You know?
0: Listen, you know, to 20 pounds on me, you don't even notice.
5: Yeah, I had before I make a comment on this OJ thing, where in heck was the Ariane launch on satellite? I was searching. I couldn't find the silly thing.
0: It was supposed to be on Galaxy 7 Channel 18, but I fell asleep.
5: I know. I had gotten an email from somebody after I had posted a message on Internet, and they searched all over. So I am just wondering if it was there or anywhere or anywhere.
0: Yeah, if anybody saw it, let us know. Let us know where and when.
5: Yeah. Anyhow, when we were looking at, okay, we're watching this video, and you know, if you were following, and maybe a little bit of this to it, you know, the Rodney King stuff and all the awards that the people are getting and all the damages from all the police brutality and, you know, countersuits and I want to be back on the force, you got to think a lot of that has to be involved with, well, you know, here's a famous guy. Now, if we even do anything remotely bad, you know, we'll get sued up the wazoo.
0: Plus, everybody in the country's watching.
5: Right, you know, so it's got to be, you know, that's why they're going to be so careful. And sure, if it was some nobody, yeah, they would have stopped them a long time back. Of course, now if you wanted to have robbed a bank, it would have been the perfect time a little bit ago. All the cops in the county were out there, you know.
0: Yeah, yeah.
5: Leaving the rest of the world back. One last thing, our stinking Atlas One will have a launch next Friday morning.
0: And what are you sending up?
5: The Navy satellite. But it'll be at, don't know the transponder or anything yet, but it'll be the 24th at 9:45 Eastern Daylight Time. So, you know, when we get a little bit better, I'll post the Internet, but for those guys that don't have Internet access, it'll be around 9:45 in the morning.
0: Okay.
5: Wherever they wind up showing it. Don't know.
0: Yeah, it's like anything else. We don't have a clue sometimes on these launches.
5: Well, that's what makes it fun, trying to find them, right?
0: Yeah. Obviously, setting your tape recorder up doesn't work.
5: Except you'll be asleep because you don't get up that early. So.
0: I may stay up, but that's a little bit beyond my stay-up time even.
5: Okay. I'll talk to you later.
0: Okay, Joe.
5: Okay.
0: All right. Thank you, sir. Mike in Wisconsin, how you doing?
6: Pretty good. Sweating like you, but I've got air conditioning.
0: Well, I do too, but not up here.
6: Oh, sorry about that. So, people want another dish.
0: Yeah, we were talking about, for those who don't know, this is Mike from Global Communications in Wisconsin. And you and I have been batting around the idea of you putting together a dish that everybody could afford as a dedicated dish. Now, here's a night like tonight. This proves you need two dishes.
6: That's right. A first idea was to set up just for listening to the Omega Network, a simple fixed system. All you'd need might be a pipe in the ground, say a fixed C-band dish, nothing fancy. Probably the best thing I can offer now is a UPS ship, well, 7-footer. Take a non-polarizer type feed horn, like a Chaparral super feed, 25-degree LNB. Since you don't have a polarizer, all you need is a piece of RG6 to your receiver. Power it up, and the solution was to find an inexpensive receiver that was reliable. Got something right here. I'm probably going to withhold this from the market for another week. I need to test a couple of other things. I'm very pleased with it. There's a couple little glitches, minor stuff. I'm finicky about those things, and I don't want to see people buying something that isn't going to work, at least to my satisfaction. I got pretty high standards, and you do too. So, what were we looking at? Probably about $469 plus shipping for a do-it-yourself system for this. Now, we could do a lot of other things, small motorized systems, C or KU band only or dual band. You can make it as simple or complicated as somebody would want.
0: Now, this receiver, this is not like one of those cheap little Pansat deals, right? This is, as you've told me, it's a fairly sophisticated piece of equipment, and it does have analog stereo.
6: Yeah. The unit I'm testing right now has 150 channels. 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If you want to set the polarity settings, I suppose you could set the next 24 for Galaxy versus SATCOM, and then start storing favorite channel audio. You could do a lot of things with this, but it does have narrow and wideband audio. The audio de-emphasis uses 50 or J7, 50 microseconds or J17, which are probably not familiar to most people in this country, but it just allows you a little more tone control for a bargain price. It is a stereo unit.
0: Okay, now if somebody just wants the receiver, this is the Eurosat Horizon, right? Is that the name of it?
6: Horizon SR2000 is what I've been testing.
0: Okay. If somebody is interested just in the receiver, because that's kind of what I'm looking at, what kind of price are we talking for? It's a stereo, 100 and how many channels?
6: 150.
0: 150 channel programmable receiver. You can program your audio presets. It's got, what, video bandwidth, two video bandwidth?
6: Yes, 18 and 27.
0: Okay.
6: It's an inexpensive half transponder, or it's a way of stretching your threshold on a very weak signal, say, if you're using a small dish. We're looking at about $159.
0: That's amazing. That is absolutely amazing, because you see those, the Unidens, they're getting $299 for those, and this sounds like it has more capability. I think...
6: To give you a comparison, 3 years ago I picked up one of Drake's last 324s. It's always been a good, simple receiver, and they took it off the market. Just very reliable. It had a power button. You could change channels manually. But, no memories. Cost me $199 wholesale.
0: Right.
6: So that tells you where things have come.
0: Now this is the type of this receiver is actually made for the European market. But you told me that it programs by programming in block frequencies.
6: Yes. Okay. It has a CKU switch in the back, a manual one. So you can decide what you want to use, and if you want to program a few frequencies for KU, well, you can throw the switch.
0: Does it invert the video for KU?
6: Yes.
0: Okay.
6: Block frequencies. If we look at the 950 to 1450 megahertz band for C-band, things are reversed. 3700 is 1450. 4200 at the top of band is 950, and there's a corresponding frequency. The way to figure it out simply is 5150 megahertz minus your downlink frequency equals your IF. And on KU band, it's a little bit different. It's reversed. Low frequencies on the low end of the band.
0: But you could come out with a chart that would you'd know exactly where you are, right?
6: Exactly.
0: Okay. Okay, so if somebody's interested in either the receiver or the dish or anything, how do they get a hold of you, Mike?
6: Well, I'll give you a telephone number. It's either answered in the day and night, or we have a an answering machine, and a fax. Work it both ways. Telephone number is area code 608-546-2523.
0: Okay, once again.
6: 608-546-2523.
0: Okay, well, have you tried this on international feeds at all?
6: Yeah, I looked at this with a large dish, let's say about a 16-footer over on Intelsat, just playing with it. Common misconception is you need a European receiver to pick up PAL signals. That's true if you use modulators that are built in. But if you take the video out of an American receiver, supposedly 525-line NTSC, of the modulator, feed it into a multi-standard monitor, maybe look at a 625-line PAL, it'll come through in full color if you have a monitor.
0: Neat.
6: Yep.
0: So this is like a really nice receiver. And you're saying, now, $159, that would be plus shipping too, right?
6: That's correct.
0: Okay. And you could send it like UPS or?
6: UPS, post office, whatever.
0: Okay.
6: If anybody has any questions about this or anything else, I'd be happy to talk.
0: Okay, why don't you give your number out one more time? Write this down, folks.
6: Okay, it's area code 608-546-2523.
0: Okay, you're there right now, I take it, if somebody wanted to call.
6: A couple hours tonight.
0: Okay.
6: Thanks a lot, Gary.
0: Okay, thank you, Michael.
6: Good luck.
0: All righty.
6: Bye.
0: Okay, I don't know how many people heard that, because I imagine everybody's watching the feeds, but Galaxy 4 Channel 32, which I'm on right now, said there is going to be a SWAT team maneuver soon. They were whispering over their audio. Mike from Tulsa passes this on. So.
7: Hey, Booth.
0: He's waving
7: yes,
0: at the...
7: He's coming out.
0: He's coming
7: Come
0: out.
7: Out of him.
8: Let's pick up Bob Turr in KCBS. See what he's saying.
7: I'm trying to get... Stay with me. Code 4 means all clear, all safe.
9: All clear, all safe.
8: Reported that O.J. Simpson is in custody.
7: No,
8: that,
7: nobody could see anything.
8: That's what Turr was just reporting. That's a question mark. That is correct. So, there is a report from Bob Turr that O.J. Simpson has been taken to custody.
0: Oh, he got out just in time. They were going to go in there with guns ablazing.
7: Of the vehicle with two picture frames in his hand. I believe he left the gun behind and was immediately taken into custody. That's the information we're getting. Code 4 is the police term for all clear.
0: Hey.
7: Stand by. We don't know. I don't know what the pictures are, but two picture frames. We couldn't show it to you. We couldn't show you the movement of the officers. And the code... Okay, in custody is what we're hearing. I'm going to try to get you some more details. And I hope we can get this confirmed by somebody on the ground. But we understand. Dave, do me a favor. I'll keep just, if you want to talk, fine. Keep an open line with me, and I'll break in every time I've got something for you.
0: Well, that's it, folks. It's over. What do you think, Captain?
7: What a night.
0: Yeah, we got 10 minutes to do question time.
7: Want to do it?
0: Yeah. Let's do question time while we're sitting here waiting. Even though I don't know how many listeners we have, but...
7: All right, I'm ready.
0: Okay.
7: Are you ready for this?
0: Yeah, let me punch you up full screen here so I can see you. Hold
7: Boink.
0: On.
7: Give me that full screen.
0: Boink, there you are.
7: No, forget it, you people. Forget it, we're not doing that now.
0: Here.
7: Doink 'em. Sorry. Tonight's question is about how we came to have all these time zones we have now.
0: Time zones?
7: That's right. That's what we get over here.
0: Wait a minute. I could take care
7: you
0: of
7: you move that square. Well, we kind of had to. Back before 1883, every town in the country had its own time. And they all said that theirs was the correct time. It was so bad that even separate railroads had different times. Pittsburgh, now that's a big town, had 6 different railroads, and they all had their own times. And there was as much as a 22-minute difference between them. Confusing, right?
0: That would drive me nuts.
7: It would drive... Apparently, it drove a lot of people crazy. Other places were worse. The Chicago Tribune listed 27 local times in Michigan, 38 in Wisconsin and 27 in Illinois. All the railroads during the time before November 18th of 1883 had 101 different times. God, that's a lot. Things were all screwed up. People missed trains, they were late for weddings, big dollar deals collapsed,
0: and there was
7: even a person that was executed because the governor of New York, who was on Albany time, Albany, not Albany, but Albany, he was too late with the reprieve. He didn't make it. He was on a different time. The prison was in Sing Sing. He was on Albany time. He didn't make it. All this was confusing in the early days of the country. It was sort of ignored. You know, nobody cared. But this could not go on with the Industrial Revolution in full swing. Everything jumped into high speed at that time. What was needed was a brave guy to come forward and figure a way out of this mess. The guy that did it was a fellow named William F. Allen of New Jersey. He was born in 1846, the son of a railroad official, and he got an excellent education, blah, blah, blah, blah, and he became resident engineer at the tender age of 22. Uncommon in those days. That brought him a lot of recognition in the railroad community. Now, the 250 railroads of the time, there were 250 of them.
0: Oh.
7: That's a lot.
0: Yeah.
7: They were having a lot of trouble with their shippers and their passengers and their complicated timetables. Now, to alleviate some of the problem, they had Allen edit a book called The Official Railway Guide. Now, that became the Railroad Man's Bible.
0: Yeah.
7: And it's still the standard reference book in the industry. You know that, don't you?
0: Oh, sure.
7: Well, you've heard about it.
0: Oh, sure.
7: All the time he's working on this thing, there was a clamor for something to be done about the confusing time system. But not everybody wanted something done.
0: Why?
7: I'll get to that in a second. So in 1875, William Allen was made secretary of the General Time Convention, charged with responsibility of creating a standard time for the entire nation. Now, a couple of guys had tried this before. A fellow named Samuel Langley, who went on to be head of the Smithsonian Institution, and a guy named Charles Dowd. Now, they tried. They didn't make it, and they knew what a job Allen was going to have. Now, you would think, remember I said not everybody liked it?
0: Right.
7: You would think that this time standardization would have been welcomed with open arms, but this was not so.
0: Oh, I don't want my time to change.
7: There were groups that wanted things just as they were. The clockmakers and the sundial makers. See, the time was by the sun at this
0: point. Oh, it sounds like you have to reset your sundial. How are you going to do that?
7: Oh, see, they liked the status quo. They liked that. And the officials in a lot of small towns wanted to keep things like they were. And I'll tell you why. In those days, there was a thing called time ball. I didn't know this. This is ridiculous.
0: Time ball.
7: This was a sacred institution in those towns. Every day at what they considered noon in that town.
0: Yeah.
7: Okay. An official of the town, the mayor, justice of the peace, whatever, would drop a ball from a high mast. As it fell, the townsfolk adjusted their watches. Sounds like a fairy tale, doesn't it?
0: As it is, he dropped the ball.
7: Here goes the ball. Adjust your watch. It's noon now. The ball's falling. Yay! You know, the folks in Boston were really outraged when they found out that they would be sharing the same time with those backwoods hillbillies in West Virginia.
0: Oh, no.
7: There was all this backbiting and fighting carrying on. They were going nuts. Farmers in the West figured that the railroads were somehow cheating them again, so they were against standard time. Even the clergy, the preachers, they were denouncing the plan from their pulpits, declaring it blasphemous to tamper with God's time, the sun. You know, they all had their little arguments there.
0: Yeah, yeah.
7: So Allen got on the ball, and he had universities write articles on this subject, and he lectured on this subject all over the country, and he held symposiums, and he made headway. But his campaign took him 8 years. I mean, 8 years the guy's working on this. And he'd convince a bunch of people over here, and then another bunch would go nuts, and then those last bunch he was talking to would go nuts again. He'd have to run all over the country getting this all straightened out. Okay? Opposition finally ceased, and Allen presented two maps to the General and Southern Railway Time Conventions in 1883. One had 50 different local times. 50 of them.
0: Yeah.
7: Okay. The other one had 4 zones.
0: Yeah.
7: Okay. Corresponding roughly to the Greenwich meridians.
0: Right.
7: You know that.
0: Oh, yeah.
7: Well, the convention chose the easy route, the second map, the one with the 4 zones. They said, this is a lot easier. All this 50 thing, you know, let's have the 4. It's a lot less. The Allegheny Observatory was chosen to provide the new time because it had been transmitting telegraphic time for the Pennsylvania Railroad for years. Now, they've been doing it already.
0: Yeah.
7: The day, November 18th, was chosen to start the new time in what became known as the Day of Two Noons. You heard about this, I'm sure. In the eastern part of each time zone came the noon based on the sun time. Then the clocks and watches were set back to noon when the new time reached 12 o'clock. That's when that Allegheny guy said, okay, guys, it's noon. Ta-da, it's officially noon. That's it.
0: Yeah.
7: The number of minutes varied from 1 to 30 minutes, and despite all the dire predictions, all went well. Another time the world would end was averted, and life went on as it usually does. And Allen remained active in railroad circles until he died in 1915 and is still known as the father of standard time. And all this seems rather appropriate when you consider that it's this close to Father's Day.
0: And when you have to come upstairs and push the button.
7: I'm running. Here I come.
0: Okay. Well, folks, that's it. We may be back. I don't know. We may not. I don't know. We're going to go get burgers. That's all I know. We're late, Captain. Push the button. We'll be back. Maybe.

0: Welcome to the Hour of the Time from St. John's, Arizona. I'm Carolyn Nelson. Our guest tonight will be speaking from this studio on this whole hour to all of you of all ages about the fine art of teaching reading. Welcome to the Hour of the Time, Gail.
1: Hello, Carolyn.
0: Hello. It's nice to have you here, and I'll let you take over the program.
1: Well, thank you, Carolyn. The subject that you've chosen for this program is indeed very important to each one of us and important to the cause of liberty in our nation.
0: Gail, I'm going to ask you to speak up a little louder.
1: Yes. Reading is one of the most important things that we can address, because without literacy, we have no knowledge of what has happened before us or after us. And I'd like to speak with you about the teaching of reading, because I know that your audience contains many people who have children, but this really involves all of us, whether we have children, whether we have grandchildren, or if we have no children at all, but all of us know children, and it involves our whole society, because the ability to read is a fundamental skill that we must have. And there's been a big debate going on about the teaching of reading that probably not many people have known about, because it's like a lot of other battles that are going on out there. It's a small group against a giant monolith, it seems, and a small minority doesn't get much press coverage. But there are people who are engaged in this battle, and it's been going on for some time, and it's easy to see the different sides if we just look at it. But I know that probably many people are aware that there are many problems in our school system, and that the schools have played a major part in the decline and downfall of our country and our society. Although I must say that many people have been involved in that without even realizing it, like we are in so many areas. And many teachers don't realize what they're being a part of. And first of all, I've been a teacher of children for well over probably 20 years. I've taught at the elementary level. And I have witnessed the things that have gone on in schools, some good and some bad. And I'd caution your audience and people out there listening to say that you can't really characterize everybody in one system as good or bad, because, yes, the schools are a problem, but remember that there may be some good people who are still out there in the schools. So I'd urge you to judge each person on their own merits, perhaps. But I've been teaching children for many years, and I grew up like many people since the 1930s. I grew up, learned to read with Dick and Jane, or the sight word method of see Dick run, you know, run Dick run, look look, come come, see Dick. And I was not taught my phonics. I was one of the fortunate people who could learn to read that way. I went to college to learn to be a teacher, and I wasn't taught anything about how to teach children to read. I was taught that there was a Joplin plan, and there was a language experience plan, and there was the basal reader, that you could follow the directions there. But when I got out of college and went into the classroom, I really discovered, I probably already knew, that I really didn't know how to teach those children. I began teaching in fourth grade, and many children came to my classroom with their nose in a book already, and already proficient good readers and good students. But there also came to my classroom many students who struggled with fourth grade books, who couldn't read those books, and I didn't know how to teach them. And it was a frustration to me. And after a few years and being placed in a different situation and beginning to learn other things about reading, I gradually did come across some information about phonics, became convinced that a child should be taught to read phonetically, although it took several years to ever really get a good understanding of that. And it took me getting into a school system where I was asked to teach a program that was very disastrous for the students. It was one that, and it's still used in some areas of the country, it's one that really trains children to be robots. And I saw that happen right before my eyes. And I began researching that program and knew that phonics was the answer, but I researched until I felt like I knew how to teach children. Then I requested to teach first grade and taught children by a method of intensive phonics that I put together from different resources. And those first grade children learned to read, every one of them. And they were good readers. And the next year, I am still researching other ways to teach. I became acquainted with a method called the Writing Road to Reading. And I began teaching that method, read the book, and started trying to put that method into practice in my classroom and had much better results. And I'd like to share some of the thoughts and some of the knowledge that I have about that with your audience, if that's all right with you.
0: That'll be just fine, Gail. And I will ask you to speak up just a little louder.
1: All right.
0: And will you tell us a little bit about yourself and the conference you've just come from?
1: Yes, I've just spent 2 weeks in training in this method. I do teach other teachers. I've taught, several hundred teachers in different classes I've taught, and parents. Homeschool parents are always welcome, and there are many homeschool parents who use this method. And have the opportunity of being with some very fine teachers who also teach this method, other trainers. And as I said earlier, we need to judge everybody on, you know, individual, because I've just been with teachers who are really dedicated to teaching children, who really recognize some of the problems that are out there and how important reading is if we're to continue to have our country that we have. I saw about 50 brand new teachers who have not been acquainted with this method enrolled in a class learning how to teach it in their classroom. And that's an exciting thing. And that's happening all across the country. In the summertime, there are many courses that are taught where teachers do learn this method. And once they learn it, it frees them to teach in their classroom and be successful with their students. And I've heard teacher after teacher tell me of success that they've had in their classroom. Because this book was written by Romualda Spalding, who would have been 95 years old had she lived a few more months. She passed away this past year. But she's truly a master teacher, truly was a master teacher, who I think she always wanted to be a teacher. She was not happy with the way her children were learning and went to great lengths to find out how, the search letter to New York, where she eventually worked with Dr. Samuel T. Orton, who is the neurologist who first did the research on the functioning of the brain, the interrelated pathways to the brain. He discovered the theory of multisensory learning, using more than one sense to the brain at one time. Learning greatly increased when that happened. She worked with him in training children, learned many principles from him and put them to practice in the classroom, and successfully taught many children. Then when she moved to Hawaii and at the end of World War II, she began teaching teachers over there her method, and in 1957, with the help of her husband, who retired from his job as an architect to help her put her method into book form, well, she published her book in 1957. And since that time, from that time up until shortly before her death, she was active in training teachers and parents and tutoring students in her method. She's totally, totally devoted to helping people learn to read. And she continued to do that her whole life. She's been an inspiration to all those people who have known her, and I was fortunate enough to study under her at two different times. But let's think for just a minute before we get into more details about what her method is. Let's talk about reading in general for just a moment. Because I would really stress to all the parents out there that they really become involved in what their children are doing. I know that many people today are feeling the need to homeschool and take the responsibility for teaching their own children, and I think that's great. Those people who don't feel led to do that often, and I think it's been promoted in our society, but parents have been led to think that they don't have a responsibility in teaching their children, that the school is going to do that, some teacher at school. But I'd urge parents to rethink that and to be sure that they, as parents, are taking the responsibility for teaching their children, because there's many dangers out there in sending your children to school if you're not fully informed about what's going on. Because while there's ample research that shows that phonics or phonetic-based programs are successful in teaching children to read, there's plenty of evidence that shows that the sight method does not teach children to read well. The prevalent method in use today is the sight method, and has been since the 1930s when the Dick and Jane books were introduced into America's schools. And by the way, I think it's an interesting note to notice. Mrs. Spalding told me that it was real interesting the way those books just, within a short time, almost blanketed our entire country. And it was during the 30s when there was a depression going on, when there wasn't much money. And that seems very interesting, that at the time when there wasn't much money, and certainly not the communication and the network of interrelated things going on that there are today, that the textbook companies had the power to just blanket the country with their books. And that's, you know, almost exactly what happened. But we should always look at the philosophy and the foundation of what things are based on. And let's think about reading for just a minute. Actually, reading, let's go back and think about languages. There are basically two kinds of languages. There are hieroglyphic languages. Chinese is a hieroglyphic language, and by that we simply mean that each one of those little characters in Chinese stands for an idea or a word. And a person wanting to learn that language looks at each little character, notices the details and the lines and the configuration, and he must memorize that and remember the word that it goes with. And so that's the process of learning to read that language. Learning to read that language is, the person is limited by the number of those symbols that his mind can remember. And I don't know exactly the limits of what it is, but it's a few thousand of those characters that I think a person is able to learn. I've also been told that it takes several years. What a child taught English the proper way can learn in a year or so, it takes several years for one to learn it in Chinese, That's what I've been told. So that's a hieroglyphic language, and a person learning that language is really learning that language by sight, seeing that language by sight, or by seeing and memorizing the sight configuration of the symbols.

0: you say the sound th in a word. You see the letter M, you say M. And there's a correspondence between the sound and the letter. Now, the interesting thing comes in is that our language has 45 or 44, it depends on which person you, which authority you quote, has 44 or 45 speech sounds. These are the minimal units of sound that you can make that go together to make up words. But we only have 26 letters of the alphabet, so those 26 letters all have sounds they represent. Then there are other sounds in the language that are represented by two or three or four-letter combinations of letters. We call these phonograms. And by putting the phonograms together, we make words. And that's the difference in a phonetic language and a hieroglyphic language. So it logically follows that if we want to read a phonetic language, we would learn the sounds for the letters. It's like reading a code. We're going to break the code. And once we learn what the code is, then we can go on to other things. We don't have to continually be learning that. We put the sounds together. So, it's important that the method that we use fit the language that we're learning. Now, if we're learning a language such as Chinese or parts of Japanese or languages that are hieroglyphic, it's appropriate to learn those languages by sight. But if we're learning a phonetic language like English, then the sight method's not appropriate, and it's appropriate to learn that language by a method that fits the structure of the language, and that's by phonics or by learning. If we say to learn it by phonics, we're simply saying that first we must learn the letters, the sounds they represent, and then learn how those letters go together to make words. Does that make sense?
1: Makes a lot of sense to me.
0: Well, it does to children when they're taught that way. Dr. Samuel Blumenfeld has written several books about education, and he makes the point that he says that when you impose the sight method upon a phonetic language, you create a symbol disorder in the brain. In other words, the brain does not process that information very well. Some people can do that, but it's not the best way of learning, and it causes problems in many children. Just this past week, a good friend of mine from Arizona, who's the person who has a PhD and a very well-educated person, was relating to me a story about a friend of hers who had a child at the age of 7 who had still not learned to read and was having difficulty. This child was from a very well-educated family and a family that had a library of thousands of books, I think. And yet this child could not read, and the child's teacher wanted to put this child in a special education program and label this child as almost minimally retarded or close to being retarded. And the parent objected to that and searched for a tutor and found a tutor who was able to teach the child. And after about 2 or 3 weeks of training in how the language works, how these letters, the sounds they make, and how they go together to make words, the child looked up at the tutor and said, "Is that all there is to it?" And he couldn't believe that it was so simple. And it had been made so complex for him before, his brain could not process the way he was being taught. But when he was taught in a manner that was consistent with the language, it was logical to him. And in further testing, it revealed this child was certainly not retarded, but was closer to the genius range. And since this was a number of years ago, but since that time, he's gone on and graduated from prestigious university and is a very well-functioning member of society. But that's just one instance of what happens and what can happen to children.

0: someone had not intervened, his life would be totally different today. And many children's lives today are being ruined because they're not being taught to read, and it's happening every day across this country. I think parents need to know the reading method that's used in the schools where their children are attending. Or even if they don't have children attending schools, every one of us needs to be involved in finding out what's going on in the school district in which we live, whether we have children there or not. You have a stake in what's happening inside those doors and the decisions that are being made by those people in charge of the lives of those children. Because there's a movement going across the country today that's really just an extension of what's been going on for a long time. But today, the reading method in vogue is called whole language. And it's sweeping the country. It's the wagon that all the educators are climbing on. It's being promoted from the top down. And it's the majority of people who are being swept away by it. They really don't stop to think. It's just the new thing coming along, and they stop and jump on the bandwagon. It's occurred to me in observing what's going on in schools, often I think that parents have given the educators too much credit. They don't really think that educators would fall far the line that they have fallen far. When you really look and see what these people are promoting as learning, most people have better sense than that, and they don't really stop to think that the people in charge of the schools would not have. But the basic premise of the whole language approach is that a child learns to read by being immersed in the language. Just like he learns to talk by being around people who talk, well, he's going to learn to read by being around lots of books and hearing lots of books read to him. And that's what's happening there. Some children do learn to read. There's always been children who learn in spite of what kind of instruction they have. Good instruction can enhance that, but even if they have poor instruction, they're going to learn anyway. And there are many children today who do that. What we need to look at is the children who have difficulty and see if those children are learning. Mrs. Spalding, who wrote The Writing Road to Reading, often said that the measure of a good teacher is whether or not she can teach those children who have the most difficulty. It's what you do with those children. And a very important thing that we need to consider today. So, let me stop a minute and see if you have any thoughts or comments about what we're talking about, or a suggestion for a focus of what we're doing. I don't want to get off too much into the whole language, because I do want us to talk about the positive and what we really want to do, the best thing for us to do for our children. But we need to be able to recognize the harmful things and make good decisions about what's going on.
1: You were talking earlier about how difficult it is to erase wrong habits, Gail.
0: Yes, that's true. I teach in the lower grades. I've taught, I guess, all the elementary grades up through about fifth grade. And I've taught many children who are reading disabled. I mentioned a few minutes ago that I taught in first grade, and I did teach there, but the last several years I've taught in second, third, and fourth grade. And it's really sad, the children that come to you. When I was a fourth grade teacher, I had many children who were severely disabled as readers. They came to your classroom not disliking books. They didn't want to have a book. They didn't want to open a book. They wrote papers that you couldn't read. You could not read their writing. It looks like a scrawl on their paper, and they have no pride in their work. There may be a discipline problem because they're not involved in the schoolwork. when they try to read to you, they stumble and stammer and miss words and call words wrong. And they feel really bad about themselves. They don't feel good about themselves because they haven't been successful in school. And they know they're not successful. Children know what's going on. And they know who the good students are and the good readers are. And they know who the ones are who aren't doing well. And they know if they're that one. But if you teach them, in teaching them correctly, and you can teach those children to read, but it's a much more difficult process than it is to teach that first grade child who's had no prior learning and has not been taught the wrong way, who doesn't have bad habits in place already. The fourth grade children I would get who were reading disabled had been taught probably by a sight method or by methods that certainly did not reveal the logic and structure of the English language. They've not been taught through phonics. And so they had been trying to learn words by memorizing those words. And that's the wrong response in the brain. They had not been taught correctly. And so it's not a matter of just showing them correctly. It's a matter it takes many, many more repetitions to set correct patterns. First, you have to unlearn the wrong patterns, and then you have to put the new pattern in place. And it takes a long time to do that. More for some children than for others. But children, it's not hopeless that children have been taught wrong. They simply need to be turned around and taught right at the time whenever we realize the problem. And it's amazing to watch the change that occurs in those children. And
1: Gail, would this be the time for you to tell the story about the picnic, the word picnic?
0: Okay. To show you how children can reason and learn to think. When a child is taught by phonics, he has to use his brain to think and to reason. And when a child is taught by sight, it's generally a rote method, and he really doesn't have to think. He simply takes somebody else's word for something. The teacher tells him the word, he tries to remember it and goes on. And there are many different programs and methods out there that are strictly rote learning, and like I said earlier, I was involved and asked to teach a method that really programmed children to turn off their brains and to answer with a rote response without thinking. But when a child is taught to reason about the language, then he has to use his mind to think, and he has to put things together. And one day I picked up the newspaper and read an article by a journalist who was talking about the inconsistencies of the English language, and he was fussing about the spelling because it's so hard to learn English spelling, because he was talking that some words we just add an ing to, and some words we stick a K in there, like the word picnicking. If you want to spell it, you've got to spell it P-I-C-N-I-C-K-I-N-G. And he could not figure that out at all, why in the world we put that in there. And I went to school the next day. I was teaching second grade. And I wrote that word on the board and told my class about the article and asked them if they could figure out why that K was added to picnic before we added the ing to make picnicking. And they looked at it and thought about it for a moment. And several of them came up with the answer, and the answer is that picnic ends in the letter C. If we add it, and the C says the K sound there. I don't know if you can hear that or not. But if we add an ing, and if we wrote it P-I-C-N-I-C-I-N-G, the I would come directly after the C. And in English, when C is followed by the letters E or I or Y, it makes the sound, the S sound. And that's not what we want it to say in picnic. And so they told me delightedly that it would be picnicking if we added the ing without the K in there. So English is very logical. Once you know the rules, and there are 29 rules which govern the structure the English language, and children learn those rules, although they don't learn them by number, but they learn to apply those rules just like that. They couldn't tell me the number of that rule, but they could apply it to the word. And they love to think. And teaching a child by phonics is an avenue to for them to learn to think and to use their mind.

0: 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Reading books. Reading wherever a child or a human being may be. You won't need electricity or video or tapes or radios. All you need is a book or a pencil and a piece of paper so that you can write a letter that somebody else can read and that you can read back to yourself. Call Gene Miller at Swiss America Trading in Phoenix, 1-800-BUY-COIN, and ask him for the newsletter. There's a new one out. Ask him for other papers and ask him how you can help your family to be prepared for the future. You'll remember that Marsha wrote, if you don't know all 44 sounds, phonics, in the English language, learn them. If you can't take any other reading materials along with you, if you have to go elsewhere for survival, you will have your Bible for teaching the youngest to read. We must continue to teach our children whatever subjects you're weak in, brush up on them now. Along with your Bible, pack copies of the Declaration of Independence, the Constitution, and so forth. 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They'll have to read maps, books, signs, directions. 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Gail?
1: Yes?
0: I'll let you continue.
1: All right. I'd like to, along with what you're just saying, I'd like to read you some words from Romualda Spalding, who said...
0: Could you read just a little louder?
1: Yes. The ability, along with the desire, to read well-written books that expand the student's horizons and knowledge of life, is one, if not the major, goal of language teaching. This interest should begin with the first book in grade one, or even before, and grow with the reading lessons in every subsequent grade. Teach from the best written books at every level. Fine books fill the minds of children with a wealth of knowledge of character and philosophy, of history and science, of humor and wit. And over, you'll find that's throughout her philosophy, it permeates her writings, that she wanted children taught the very best literature. She said, teach them from the wisdom of the past and not the nonsense. Teach them from well-written books and be able to select books that are well-written. And, of course, we would add to that to teach, to help them find books that teach them about our forefathers and our history and our country and what our Constitution and Bill of Rights means to us and the price that was paid by our forefathers to purchase that for us. She also points out, she quotes the historian philosopher Will Durant, who says that civilization grows upon the study of the written records of man's past thinking achievements in philosophy. He rightly says that civilization is not inherited, that its advance depends upon the ability of each generation to fully communicate and teach its children the great heritage from the recorded wisdom of past ages. Teaching language to children is therefore the highest profession in every age, so the best teaching method is of vital importance. And as I said, that doesn't eliminate any person. I think every person should think of themselves as a teacher and start training themselves to be a teacher. because we have really not just, we've been talking about our children, but all around us we have people who are illiterate, who have graduated from schools and still can't read. And what a wonderful thing it would be to get this book that Mrs. Balding has written. Read it, study it, learn the principles that are in it, and make it your goal to teach someone else to read and to spread the word about reading, because we must read, and we must have a nation of readers to have a free nation. We must know this, be able to do that. Let me, before we forget, I'd like to tell the people how they can get a copy of the book. The complete title of the book is The Writing Road to Reading, and the author is Romalda Bishop Spalding. It's S-P-A-L-D-I-N-G. It's published by William R. Morrow. And I often see it on the bookshelves of bookstores. A lot of bookstores carry this book. It's also available from the Spalding Education Foundation, which is located at 5930, that's 5930 West Greenway, Suite 4, Glendale, Arizona, 85306. And this is an investment that I think each person should have while we have the opportunity for it still to be available. It's not expensive, and as you mentioned earlier, you don't have to have a video and you don't have to have an expensive kit. The book is less than $20, even with shipping. Along with the book may be purchased a set of the phonogram cards for learning the sounds. Inside the book, included with it, is a record. It's a record of Mrs. Balding herself saying the 70 common phonogram sounds. And you can listen to those or put them on a tape and listen to them on a tape along with the cards and learn those sounds of the language. And then you'll be able to help someone else learn them too. But I wanted to get that information so that people will know where they can get a copy of the book. And it's not a book that's written just for teachers. It's a book that I think I can pick it up and find it very interesting almost anywhere that you open it up to. It does not contain any trivial information. Read the book carefully when you read it, because it doesn't contain anything that's not well thought out information. She continually thought about what she was doing and refined her method, and each sentence in that book is full of meaning and has something of importance to you. One thing I wanted to do was to talk for just a minute about how parents can judge what kind of reader their child is. I know it's difficult to tell sometimes because, as I said earlier, this attitude that has been developed among us that says that the parents don't really have to worry about what their children do. We just send them to school and the teacher's the expert. It's very damaging, and I know that attitude is there because even I, as a teacher, even though I was a teacher, I didn't know how to teach my own children correctly when they were in the very beginning stages, and I missed that opportunity. And I didn't know what to look for in my children. But let me tell you, have your child, if you'd like to know how they're doing, have your child read aloud to you. And notice to see what happens when your child reads. Does he leave out words? These are some things that would be indications that there are gaps in his learning are that he's not being taught to read phonetically. Does he add words to the text that are not there? Does he interchange the words like a and the? Say a when it should be the and the when it should be a. Or the when it should be this. Does he call words like was or see a word like was and say saw? Does he read words backwards? Does he read words like, for instance, when the word is newspaper, he might read neighborhood. He might get the first letter right or even the first syllable right, but the rest of the word is wrong. Does he sometimes read capably, it seems, the big words, but miss the little words? Is his reading fluent? Can he read with expression? Can he make his reading sound like talking, as opposed to being word by word with a flat intonation? Sometimes parents notice this, and they'll say, well, my child can read the reader he brings home from school just fine. But when you give him something else to read, he can't read that. And that might be happening. If these things are characteristic of your child, you might want to look really closely and see what's happening. Because a child who's taught to read phonetically and accurately will not be doing this. We want to be able to develop students who have precise speech, legible handwriting, correct spelling, and accurate and understood reading. His reading should be accurate. And I would think that most people would assume that so, but often in teaching this class to teachers, when I make the point that we teach specific techniques for children reading out loud and ways to help them be accurate, one way we do that is when a child is reading along orally. If he misses a word or calls a word wrong, if the teacher or parent will go back and say just the last word the child read correctly, that brings the child's attention back to that word, and he looks at the next word, and he knows that there's an error in that word, and he can correct it. But often I have been asked if we should correct every error the child makes. And the answer to that, I suppose, is we correct them to the extent that we want them to be accurate. And the thing is, if a child is reading inaccurately, if his errors are pointed out to him, he will correct those errors, and then he will get into the habit of reading those words accurately. Whereas if you don't point them out, he'll simply get more entrenched in making the error. But we want to, Mrs. Balding taught a great precision, preciseness, and accuracy, and attention to detail in what she was doing. So let's see for just a minute then. Let's talk about the steps in teaching a child to read. And certainly we could spend many, many hours in this. In fact, the full beginning course, that's a course in training teachers to be able to go into the classroom and teach this efficiently, is a class of 45 hours. And at the end of that 45 hours, teachers are just beginning to feel like they understand some of this. So it's not something we can cover thoroughly in just a few minutes, but we need to know basically some of the fundamental things about teaching children to read. And as we've already hinted at, it's really not a real complicated process if we understand the nature of the English language. And remember that English is phonetic, so a fundamental thing is learning that alphabet and the sounds that those letters stand for. Now, one thing, there are several features of Mrs. Balding's method that distinguishes it from others, but one of them is that she does not stress the learning the names of the letters before the sounds, because English letters do not very often say their names. There are only five letters which ever say their names, and those letters are A, E, I, O, and U. None of the others ever say their names. And yes, children will need to know the names of the letters, but your child will get a faster start in reading if you'll first teach him the sounds of the letters and be sure he's associating the sound of the letter with that letter. And along with the book, there's also printed a set of cards that have these letters and combinations of letters on them. And Mrs. Balding identified 70 common phonograms, 70 that people need to know to read the common English words. There are some more phonograms, but they're not very common, not common enough to warrant putting them on a card and practicing on them. But the first step in teaching your child to read would be to begin teaching the sounds of the letters. And obviously you don't start with all 70. You start with some of the simple one-letter phonograms. In the classroom, in teaching children, we instruct them in writing along with learning the phonograms. Her book's called The Writing Road to Reading. And I mentioned earlier that she learned that learning needs to be multisensory, which means as many avenues to the brain as possible being used. So the child needs to see and hear and say and write at the same time. So when we're teaching them how to make the letters, we're also teaching them the sounds of the letters. They learn those two things simultaneously. And once you've taught some of the sounds of the letters, then you teach the child to blend those sounds into words. And that takes some practice for some children, and it depends on the child as to how much practice it takes. But from the very beginning, once he's learned some sounds, put those letters together to make words and sound out the words. Say each individual sound and then blend them together, slide them together to make a word. And then continue with that process and learning more of the phonograms and making more words as you go along. And actually you can do that, you know, without any book, but it makes it much easier to have a guidebook to go by. Do you have questions about that, Carolyn?
0: Not right offhand. I tried to remember the method that I perhaps learned from and had a hard time because it goes back a little too far.
1: Most people can't really remember. It's not uncommon to not remember how you were taught to read. Even if you were taught to read by phonics or phonetically, once it's learned, then it becomes automatic. And once something becomes automatic, we don't tend to remember the steps. It's like with most people, walking has become an automatic skill. And if you try to stop and think about how you walk, where you put your feet, it slows you down. The same thing happens with reading.
0: That's interesting, Gail. The same thing happens with learning to drive a car, right?
1: Mm-hmm.
0: You have to look out all the side mirrors, use your feet, use your hands. Sometimes people are talking to you at the same time, and you wonder if you're ever going to put it all together, and then one day you do.
1: Exactly. It's the same thing. And since we mentioned that point of automaticity, that is an important thing. At the beginning stages, it's the beginning learning is much different from what goes on later on. And beginning reading is different from reading once a person learns to read and does it fluently. There's a different process going on. And it takes a patience, you know, being patient with your child and simply being a guide to your child, helping your child learn the things he needs to know. We might mention also some principles that I think are important in this teaching, teaching your child. I guess I can't say often enough that I think it's really sad what's happened to make people think that they don't have the responsibility for teaching their children. Because I think we've missed, you know, the opportunities as parents. We've handed them over to someone else. And often, that other person or institution has not done a good job. But in teaching children, let me go over for just a minute a model of instructional procedures, because think first of all what you want a child to do and model that skill for him. If you're teaching him one of the sounds, show him what that sound is. And keep on modeling as long as he needs you to. Don't expect him to remember it on the first time. He may and he may not. If he does, that's wonderful. If he doesn't, show it to him over again. Where I said a while ago, be patient. Patiently show him as long as he needs you to show him. Next, we could say children need to be coached. That's where you show them exactly how to do it and talk about the way it's done. We could relate it to teaching a child to play baseball, where the coach picks up the bat and holds the bat and shows the little fella how to, that this is the way we do it. And also, after that, we have a step called scaffolding, just like a painter stands on a scaffold and paints the tall walls. The scaffold is there for a support to hold him up. Well, when a child begins, then he needs the support. He needs someone there helping him when he needs it. If he gets up to bat and he can't hold that bat right, the coach may go over and put his hands on his hands and show him exactly where to put them and what to do. That's supporting them when they need the support. You're ready to step in and help them. And if they don't need it, you back away and let them do it themselves. And keep on doing that as often as you need to. I know some people used to have the idea that you told the child once, and if he didn't learn it. For instance, if you're teaching him these sounds on these phonograms, you show him the card and make him sit there until he can remember it. Well, if a child doesn't know it, you're just frustrating him if you're trying to expect him to remember it. So show him as often as he needs to. Give him as much practice as he needs. And when he can remember it, then he'll tell you that he doesn't need your help anymore.
0: And Gail, with that, we're going to say goodnight, and we just may have to show and tell again.
1: All right. It's been a pleasure, Carolyn. Thank you.

0: That's Queen and Don't Stop Me Now. No, there'll be no stopping us in this hour. Les Ridgeon has the playlist in his hands, and he's chosen some terrific songs, including some Electric Light Orchestra, some Ultravox, and right now, here comes Kate Bush.
1: She's in the trees. It's coming.

Love Hurts. That's Nazareth on Radio Caroline. Kate Bush before that with the excellent Hounds of Love. Right, we are playing the choices in this hour of Les Ridgen, who lives in Canterbury in Kent. And at number 11, here come Uriah Heep.

Justin Hayward and Forever Autumn. What a brilliant choice there, Les. Going well so far on the top 15. You could be like Les as well. Just head to our website, radiocaroline.co.uk, if you would like your top 15 played one of these days. Right, in at number 9, it's Ultravox.

confusion for the Electric Light Orchestra, clearly at number 8. And this is the Top 15 show, and Les Ridgen has chosen all of the songs in this hour. He says that these days his life seems to revolve around the needs of two Cocker Spaniels called Bodie and Doyle. I know those names. Yeah, them, from the professionals. Obviously very professional Cocker Spaniels. Number 7, this is Bonnie Tyler with Total Eclipse of the Heart.

pity me. Second track in Les's top 15. That's Queen and 39 this time. Number 5 from Squeeze, Is That Love, playing right now on Radio Caroline's top 15.

Meatloaf and Heaven Can Wait on Radio Caroline. Les comments in his note to us that choosing his top 15 was a really hard task. So his method was, you might like to consider this for yours, is to note down favourite bands and then hunt out their greatest tracks. And therein you've realised how we make radio. Right, let's move on now with Slade. This is one of my favourite tracks of theirs. It is Come On Feel the Noise on Radio Caroline.

That's Sweet and the 16s. Almost rounding off Les Richens' top 15, except for his number one choice. This is David Bowie.

0: That's David Bowie rounding off Les Rigdon's Top 15. Thank you so much indeed for choosing it, Les. And my thanks also, of course, to Kevin Bradley for producing this show this week. I'm Graham Bannerman. See you again very soon for another Top 15 here on Radio Caroline.
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8: Well, I don't know about you, but I want to party. I want to rock the house. I want to take care of business, if you know what I mean, and I hope you do. So buckle your belts, grab your hats, zip your pants, and hoist your bats. We got some rocking to do tonight.
6: Absolutely we do. It's Thursday Night Potpourri on the air for another week. 3 hours of mayhem coming at you. We will do it all. Good evening. I'm Dean in Minneapolis. Chris, be along in half an hour with this week's edition of the Space Report. I don't have audio of the launch of the Mars thing. I wish I had thought to get that, but I don't. Mike Cole will be in just under an hour and a half. We'll talk digital satellite and whatever else comes up. Old Time Radio, honestly, hadn't even given it a thought till about 5 minutes ago. I'm open to suggestion, but it's coming up in 2 hours. And we'll play music. We'll talk about some of the stuff that's going on in the news that your local TV station isn't telling you about. And we'll take your phone calls if you want to call in. 612-721-4339. And I would love to hear from you. Phone lines open right now, as a matter of fact.

0: another insignificant moment in Olympic history.
1: Salt Lake City, 2002. The U.S. four-man bobsled team of Osmond, Osmond, Osmond, and Osmond sweep the games when all of their adoring relatives smile and blind the competition.
0: Another insignificant moment in Olympic history.

0: Buddy and Julie Miller. I like that. That is Keep Your Distance. And we started out with Paul Thorne and a little Rocks. Thursday night potpourri. Well, the SEC gone and done it, didn't they? They most certainly did. They voted to allow companies that own TV stations to buy newspapers and vice versa. You know that for all the rule changing they did, folks like Clear Channel and Infinity are upset with the FCC. They are upset with the FCC because not only did they hold the ownership limit per market to 8 stations, I'm talking radio, but they're coming up with a new set of rules for redefining a market. They say that that's to fix some anomalies. Translated, that would mean loopholes. In the current system. Loopholes that allowed things like, for example, Minot, North Dakota has 8 radio stations. And Clear Channel owns 6 of them. SEC doesn't think that's a good idea. Duh. Now, despite all this stuff about TV stations can have newspapers and vice versa, do you know that there is all kinds of squawk going on about Univision's attempt to buy the Hispanic Broadcasting Company? Of course, Univision owns some television stuff. And HBC, based out of Texas, owns 60 Hispanic radio stations around the country. And Congress is all upset. They say that would allow one company to have control of 2/3 of the radio and TV heard and seen by America's Hispanic population. Well, they don't have a problem with the few companies holding on to all the marbles in what us English-speaking folks see and hear. But they got a problem with Univision. Univision spent a bunch of money, took out a full-page ad in a bunch of newspapers, including the Washington Post and the New York Times, reaffirming their commitment to the Hispanic people. God. Can you believe it? I can't even believe it. You want to hear something cool that happened, though? Who recognizes the name Justin Frankel? Justin Frankel's the guy who started Nullsoft. He's the writer. Who's on the phone? I'm going to hang up the phone. All right. That's fine, too. Justin Frankel, you know, he wrote, is the major code writer for, like, Winamp and such. Well, he wrote a program, a file-sharing program for private networks that will allow, you know, like, 60, 70 people to share files on a private network. He called it Waste. And for a little less than 24 hours last week, it was on Nullsoft's website. Does this sound strangely like Nutella? AOL jerked it off. I can't find it. Says it would allow private businesses and such. Oh, and he released it with the source code. It's called Waste. I can't find it. I want it. AOL's pretty upset about the deal. They released it under the public license, and they released the program and the source. I can't find it. Anybody think they can find it? I want it. Waste. You do up a Google search, and you'll find out about every garbage company in the world, but I didn't find it. Maybe I was using the wrong search word. Yeah, he did this with Nutella, and he did it with Waste. Of course, the program is out there. You know it is. AOL's a little upset. I was reading a page that Justin Frankel writes on. I think the last stuff I saw was written on, like, Saturday. He's pretty bummed about the whole thing going on with this. Who's on the phone? It's getting real close to Saturday, so you thought you'd check in and get a date?
1: Yeah.
0: This is my secret squeeze, Becky, out of Pennsylvania.
1: Oh, well, you know, I figured I'd give it a shot.
0: And you're on the air, too.
1: I knew that. That's why I called.
0: That's her. Good girl. Good girl. How are you?
1: I'm good. How are you?
0: I'm fine. I'm fine. No no complaints.
1: What's new in the radio world of Dean?
0: SSDD.
1: Cool.
0: Yeah. Same stuff. What's new in the wonderful world of Rebecca?
1: I tell you.
0: Sorry, yeah. You don't like Rebecca. I'm sorry.
1: That's not my name.
0: Oh, it's back.
1: I'd tell you, but then I'd have to kill you, so.
0: Oh, is that so?
1: Yeah.
0: Okay.
1: Not much, just checking in. Date hunting, so.
0: Ah, I see.
1: Doing another Sarah concert in June.
0: In June? And Becky needs a date.
1: No, not for that.
0: Send your applications. Dean at sector14.net. I'll screen them and pass the good ones along. Actually, the guys who sound really hot, I'll get rid of because they don't need the competition. But,
1: cool.
0: Oh.
1: All righty.
0: All righty. How are you?
1: I'm good.
0: Excellent. It's pretty nice here.
1: Is it?
0: Yep.
1: All righty, then.
0: Beautiful weather and all that. Should I play a song?
1: Yeah.
0: Yeah, okay. Cool. Hang on, and I'll do that. Anyway, Frankel let this program out there on the internet. It's called Waste for private file sharing programs. And if you can find it, I want it. Okay? So just let me know. Dean at sector14.net. Chris is in here with the space report in just a little bit. Whoops, that's not the button I wanted to push. Wait a minute. What the heck time is it here? It's like 16, 17 minutes after the hour. So anyways, the Coors with Bono.

0: Suzanne Vega, that's Widow's Walk, and before that, Kenny Wayne Shepherd with the double start there. That was my fault. And where was I? Is that what that's called? Anyway, and we started out with the Coors from their Live in Dublin album with Bono. And When the Stars Go Blue. It's Thursday night potpourri. Stuff going on. I got to thank George Antunes for the... For the articles, many of them, that he sends. George is a serious surfer. I'll tell you what. I get a lot of news information and stuff from him. Yeah, they really all are all upset because Univision wants to buy a bunch of Spanish radio stations. A deal they thought would be done by now is still sitting on regulators' desks. Pretty bizarre. It's the Thursday night potpourri, about 29 minutes after the hour. Space Report's coming up with Chris down in Rochester. And again, there's a launch coming up tomorrow night on AMC4. It's the long-awaited, often delayed AMC9 launch. Yeah. They're going to try it again. If they don't delay it before launch time, which could happen. Watch for the backhauls on AMC, on C-Band, and also on KU on MPEG Free to Air. That's a bouquet of stuff there. You'll have to figure out which channel it's going to be on. Launch tomorrow night. Goes up. Window opens at 6:15 Eastern Time. So there you go. Half past the hour. Let's head on down to Rochester, see what Chris is up to.
1: 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Now, reporting from Rochester, Minnesota, I'm Chris Peterson. After a picture-perfect launch on Monday afternoon, the European Space Agency's Mars Express spacecraft is on its way to the Red Planet. The spacecraft, attached to a four-stage Russian Soyuz frigate rocket, lifted off from the Baikonur Cosmodrome at 17:45 GMT. Over the next 90 minutes, the Soyuz shed each of its four stages, then hurled the Mars Express away from the Earth towards the Red Planet. The spacecraft communicated with European space operations at 19:45 GMT on Monday. The solar arrays deployed normally, the batteries are working, and the spacecraft appears to be functioning normally. Mars Express will reach the Red Planet in a little over 6 months. The invasion of Mars continues when the Mars Exploration Rover A lifts off on June 8th at 18:05 GMT, that's 2:05 p.m. Eastern Daylight Time. Rover A and its twin carry a suite of geologic instruments to search the rock and soil of the surface of the Red Planet for signs of past or existing liquid water on the surface of Mars. Scientists back on Earth will guide the rovers to interesting rocks found near

0: the rover's landing sites. The second Mars exploration rover is due to launch June 25th and land at a different landing site on the Red Planet. The investigator searching for the cause of the destruction of the Space Shuttle Columbia said Wednesday that he was surprised at the force a piece of foam that was thought to have broken off of the Space Shuttle's external fuel tank could have caused to the Space Shuttle's left wing. In a recent experiment, investigators fired a 760-gram chunk of foam at a fiberglass replica of the shuttle's left wing and tore open an important seal. Even more damage is expected in future experiments when foam is fired at actual shuttle wing parts taken from the Space Shuttle Discovery, which are made of reinforced carbon. Two major components of the International Space Station arrived at NASA's Kennedy Space Center this week. Node 2 will increase the station's living and workspace, while the Japanese Experiment Module, or GEM, will increase its research capabilities. NASA engineers will perform integration tests over the summer, and the modules will be sent to KSC's component processing facility in the fall for a future launch aboard a space shuttle. NASA announced this week that it is taking applications for new astronaut candidates. Mission specialist candidates require a bachelor's degree as well as 3 years of appropriate experience. Pilot candidates also require a degree as well as 1,000 hours or more of jet piloting experience. After applications are received, NASA will review the applications and interview the candidates over the next 6 months before they announce who will become a part of the 2004 astronaut candidate class. During the recent G8 summit held in St. Petersburg, President Bush of the United States and President Putin of Russia reaffirmed their commitment to the construction and maintenance of the International Space Station, as well as other joint space exploration projects. A brief statement from the White House confirmed that each member partner of the International Space Station project would continue its role. However, the statement was vague on the future of United States space flight. And finally this week, the International Space Station made a pre-planned orbit shift on Friday to give the Italian MagSat-0 satellite a wide berth. The station's orbit was raised by 1.8 kilometers over 7 minutes using the rocket thrusters on the Progress cargo vehicle currently attached to the International Space Station. This is the sixth time the station has been repositioned since construction started. NASA originally thought that these maneuvers would be required at least twice a year, however, it has turned out to be less than once a year. And that's all I have for this week's edition of The Space Report. Please visit www.thespacereport.com for space news updated every weekday, and send me your comments, questions, or suggestions by email to chris@thespacereport.com. 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
1: Thank you, Chris. And as he said, that Mars Express launch did go up on Monday, as the invasion of Mars continues. Thank you, Pat. Sounded something like this. We a little natural sound on this deal.

Mars Express on its way. Has launched on Monday evening.

0: clearly we had liftoff of the Soyuz carrying Mars Express and Beagle 2 to the Red Planet. Here Andre is listening to the launch status coming from Moscow, and he will interrupt us anytime that he has new information on the flight.
1: I like this sound. This is good. You can hear the PA in the background, and you can still hear the rocket. He's on the wrong mic.
2: Nominal.
1: That is very cool. It is just like an outdoor microphone. You can hear the PA. And
3: first and second stages engines operate normally.
2: Okay, no, flight is nominal.
3: Launcher control system operates normally.
1: And everything was normal, so that actually worked out pretty well. The Mars Express launch going up on Monday evening. Thanks, Pat, for sending that. Mark Knopfler and Gillian Welch from the Sailing to Philadelphia album. This is Prairie Wedding.
4: We only knew each other by letter. When I made her off of the train, when the smoke had cleared and the dust was still, she was standing there speaking my name. I guarantee she looked like an angel. I couldn't think of what I should say.

Okay, well, I thought I was all set there, but I guess I didn't have quite all the right buttons pushed, did I? Thursday Night Potpourri, and that was Sean Colvin and Window to the World. And where did I end up? In here, all right? We want to stop that. Thursday Night Potpourri, in case you might have forgot. Oh, yeah. So, what the heck did I do here? I didn't get the song I was after. Anyway, like I said, a lot of different stuff going on. Oh, the RIAA has settled with non-commercial and college broadcasters. At least they have reached a deal that they all seem to think they can live with, or they're willing to try to live with, whatever the case might be. Yep, they sure did. And basically it means that they're going to have to pay between $250 and $500 a year for the next, the next 2 years. And then they'll renegotiate as need be. I don't know. That sounds a little scary. Sure does. Oh, well, what can I say? But they've reached a deal that they think they're all going to be able to live with anyway. And guys like Steve Wolfe must really be having to shell out the bucks, huh? I mean, it's all I can figure. About 11 minutes in front of the hour, Thursday Night Potpourri. I'm thinking about playing some Jimmy Stewart on old-time radio tonight. Just haven't quite decided which one to play. So I'll keep working on it, okay? John Prine and Lucinda Williams on Potpourri.

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They have Heart and These Dreams. What did we have before that? Tom Petty and title track from The Last DJ. Oh, we had some good stuff going all the way back. It started out with John Prine and Lucinda Williams and Wedding Bells. Sean Colvin, Window to the World. Just a whole bunch of good music in that last set. It's Thursday Night Potpourri, about 9 minutes or so after the hour. Old Time Radio. Yeah, I'm looking at Jimmy Stewart for Old Time Radio in less than an hour. Haven't decided. I don't know. Should I play something from the Six Shooter? Should I play the Philadelphia Story or Made for Each Other or one of his Lux Radio Theater appearances? We'll get around to something. Mike Cole steps on in here as well in about 15, 20 minutes or so. We'll talk all things satellite and digital for half an hour or so. It's TNP, another Thursday night. I'm Dean in Minneapolis, the 5th of June. And good morning, Macomb, on WTNDLP. If you're listening on WQNAFM, it's just past 1 o'clock where you are in Springfield. Hello there. This would have been, if I'd had this queued up, would have been music coming from the waves. Why is this machine going to give me trouble now? Oh, fine. It's going to be that way. So it's not the waves. It's really Stevie Ray Vaughan.

0: Phil Lesh and Friends, and that is called The Real Thing. We heard Heart and These Dreams. We heard all kinds of good music in there, and hope you enjoyed a little bit of that. We are working our way around to it. In fact, that would be Mike Cole calling right now, I'll bet. Now I'm just a couple of minutes early, so we'll just put him on the air. How you doing, Michael?
1: Great. How about yourself?
0: I'm doing okay, and just like that, we're on the air because my song ran out, right? Just moments before you called. It's Thursday Night Potpourri, almost 24 minutes after the hour, and this is Mike Cole of Global Communications in Plain, Wisconsin, and we talk to him every week at this time about all things satellite and digital and whatever else happens to come
1: up. My apologies about the MPEG list. I tried, but I cannot get anything to load on my computer.
0: I will attest to the fact that Mike's been working on an MPEG list for the last couple, three nights.
1: Yeah. In fact, I took a temporary test dish outside, and I was trying to see what I could find on NMIC 2.
0: Uh-huh.
1: Kind of interesting.
0: Yeah.
1: Remember that rock music from that Polish station you used to like?
0: Yeah.
1: Well, it's there. They've got Polish Radio 1 and 3, and in the tradition of Dish Network and Bell Express View, I think they'll probably leave those audio channels alone.
0: Cool.
1: But that's on there. Not a lot of audio on there. Maybe four stations, possibly as many as five in the clear right now.
0: Oh, wow.
1: As far as TV, it's probably nothing you want to watch. A couple of promo channels, a religious channel. The Polish TV channel is in the clear, but I'm sure that's a real temporary thing.
0: Oh, yeah. I mean, you know that that's not going to last.
1: No, not if... I'm wondering what they're going to charge for it up there compared to what they were getting down here. In the U.S., the retail on that was $15 a month, and then $20 if you wanted the radio.
0: Yep. Well, there's a lot of neat bouquets out there right now.
1: There's a lot more coming.
0: And I know you were asking about the place where we were up, and that was just a temporary thing. Just
1: A test.
0: A one-time test. Although it worked out pretty well, we were able to quite successfully feed the satellite uplink via the internet with good results.
1: No dropout.
0: Which, you know, really at Wookiee, we've kind of pioneered a lot of the feeding programs by the internet. We were feeding satellite uplink by the internet before anybody else that I'm aware of, and we've made it reliable. I mean, it works pretty doggone well.
1: Well, you can't argue with success.
0: I'll tell you what, our MP3 feed to the satellite uplink had a hell of a lot better audio than a lot of the MPEG free-to-air turnarounds do. It sounded very good. And that's the problem a lot of them have got. The reason the audio is bad is

0: down from the satellite, and now what's over on Telstar 5 is not.
1: And they have had complaints.
0: Ah, well.
1: Minor stuff, but they really don't know what it sounds like over here.
0: No, and that's exactly right. And there ain't anything they could do about it anyway. Because,
1: very true.
0: I mean, they've given the permission for distribution, but they cannot tell a distributor how to do it. I mean, technically, they can't tell them, you know, how to do it. It'd be nice, but they really can't. And that's not going to happen anytime soon. But it's the way it goes. They do sound pretty good.
1: I've been looking around the building the last couple of weeks, just
0: yes,
1: checking out stuff that I should get rid of.
0: Oh, should I bring my van down there and fill it up?
1: You could, but I don't know. Your wife might not like the addition of dishes in your backyard.
0: Did you say dishes?
1: Dishes. I've got a lot of three-footers.
0: Ah. Oh, by the way, I was talking earlier, Mike, before we talked in the last hour about a program that had been up on the internet for just a matter of less than a day, and that I wanted it. And I want to thank Don and also Kurt Swinehart for sending me some links. I believe this is going to take care of it. And thank you, both Kurt and Don, for sending the emails along. I got those. So your computer has belly upped. Is that essentially what?
1: It's not solidly locking between the transmit and the receive. And depending on the time of the day, it'll work for a few minutes, and then you can't do anything. You're lucky, like if I wanted to go to my website, I might be able to download the front page, and I can't get into the rest. Things like that. If you want to look at a newspaper, you might get the front page of it, but you won't be able to go to any sub-entries. Very strange. I do not like two-way satellite for this reason.
0: Right.
1: I'm almost tempted to go to one-way satellite and just tie up a phone line. It might actually be more reliable. In fact, I know it would be.
0: Yeah, I can see that. I mean, I can certainly see. I mean, for me, I demand the reliability from my internet service, and I know for a fact that I couldn't deal with what you're doing there. No way. I mean, there's no way I could deal with it.
1: Well, we're just out in the country.
0: I mean, the reliability required just to stream this show is fairly substantial. And most weeks it works well. Once in a while we get burned, and it doesn't work so well.
1: Well, I'll be darned. Those two that I've been hanging on to just worked while we've been talking.
0: Oh, really?
1: Yeah.
0: There you go.
1: Now, if I could only get those files,
0: well,
1: I'll be working on that today and tomorrow.
0: You're basically fighting, though, internet connectivity problems because of the
1: I can't keep it long.
0: Satellite, right.
1: I can't keep it up long enough to transfer a file is the problem.
0: Gotcha.
1: So, and there really isn't anything you can do.
0: Yep.
1: Unless I were to take a landline and do it that way. I might try that if I get desperate.
0: Well, it might be a little slower, but it's probably a pretty good bet that it'll work.
1: Yep. Well, we shall see.
0: So what else have you been doing around there?
1: More construction. We're getting down to finishing things up. You know, there's an underwriter's laboratory rule about connecting AC outlets in a house.
0: Yes.
1: You've got to put little jumpers in between the plates and the your main connection.
0: Right.
1: Okay, this theoretically is to prevent outages down the line because you're building a parallel circuit that way.
0: Right.
1: Well, we had a nut at the beginning of this, a wire nut, in the room starting off. I had six outlets that were dead.

0: better than a doornail because one little wire had slipped out of the inside of a wire nut. Done in the proper way, it's just that these things happen.
1: Ah. So
0: it was quite a relief to the electrician when we breezed through that.
1: Oh, I'll bet it was.
0: Because you didn't have to tear everything up.
1: I think I just had a computer lockup, you know that?
0: You, oh no, it's getting around.
1: No, I think I just had a computer lockup. That's a bummer. Well?
0: You got any rain coming down there?
1: No. This is not satellite. Nothing to do with the satellite.
0: No weather-related stuff, okay.
1: No, but it's messed up. Yeah, Pat says it's the lockup virus. Gosh, I hope not. That would be a drag and a half. But I suppose worse things could happen.
0: True. As I was saying earlier, I've got a lot of antennas in the 90 centimeter size. And if anybody needs one, very inexpensively, I mean, you probably pay more in freight than you will for the antenna for some of these. Drop me a line, email. It'll work at some point.
1: Oh, I imagine it will.
0: Yep.
1: No reason it, I don't know, today's weather wasn't too bad. Could the dish have become, what's the word I'm looking for? It unaligned somehow? Or?
0: Oh, I've got super strong signals.
1: Oh, you do?
0: I never had this kind of work with Pegasus. Earthlink has got superb service, and they put power into their satellite packets, unlike the other company.
1: Ah.
0: It was very cheap and always ran things on the edge.
1: Yep.
0: To their discredit.
1: Well, that's unfortunate.
0: I haven't had many outages from weather, I'm very pleased to say, but this transmit to receive synchronization here, it's kind of bizarre. Maybe I'll go inside and see if I can find a ton of those darned beetles from last winter. I think I'll go look. I find them everywhere in the.
1: Oh, do you really?
0: In the telephone panel the other day when we splaced a new line, in the propane tank, all over the head of that, wherever you don't want them, they're hiding.
1: Do you know what they are?
0: Yeah, they're Asian beetles.
1: Really?
0: They came in from Chicago on a boat about 1992 and have multiplied up over the upper Midwest big time. They're more prevalent in my direction, but I've seen them all the way into, like, Deep River Falls, Hallock, that area.
1: Up in Minnesota here.
0: Way up there.
1: Wow.
0: You don't have things like that at, let's say, in early October?
1: Oh, we have all kinds of little bugs in the yard. I have no idea what most of them are.
0: Well, this is something special. And if you squish them, they really smell.
1: Oh, really?
0: Yep. It looks like a ladybug. But it's... We leave them alone here because they do eat mosquitoes. They are good for gardens, but they sure as heck are a nuisance. First time it freezes, they'll try to go into any crevice.
1: They're talking about they've got beetles eating up the pine trees in parts of California in the forest.
0: Yeah,
1: so,
0: I've seen that before.
1: It happens. Yeah, the insect what are they talking about here? The gypsy moth infestation. They're expected to do less damage this year than they've done the last two summers. And how many, 700,000 acres or something that they've defoliated in the last 2 years? Some outrageous amount. I don't know what that's all about. But apparently it's not good.
0: Well, it takes the fun out of camping, I'll tell you that.
1: Well, yeah, maybe they're living in near up in on the dish.
0: I've seen stranger things. I've got birds out of feed horns. I might as well look at the transmit crevice.
1: Stranger things have happened.
0: Yeah.
1: And that's a fact.
0: Is it finally warmed up today? I mean, it's for the last few days it has been like 65, perfectly cloudy. Sun never comes out. It's like a California afternoon along the coast.
1: Yep.
0: You never get warm. But you never burn up either, unless you go inland.
1: Well, there is that. I don't know. It's been nice here. It was probably in the 70s today.
0: Yeah, it topped out right around 80 this afternoon for the first time.
1: In fact, easily in the 70s today, I guess I would say. Maybe even closer to 80 degrees. Very warm.
0: Almost time to go swimming.
1: Yeah, well. I'm not,
0: Is anybody?
1: I don't like it real hot, if I can help it, but if I had to choose hot versus wicked cool, I'd rather have hot.
0: Keeps the blood going.
1: Well, exactly.
0: So, has anybody sent in any silly questions?
1: Not I haven't gotten any, no.
0: Not so silly? Gee, do we have an audience?
1: Oh, yeah.
0: Okay. Everybody's being bashful.
1: We absolutely have decent listenership. We hear from them. Oh, somebody wants to know if Gene Scott's on vacation. I don't think Mike probably spends a lot of time watching Gene Scott.
0: Can't say that I do. Is he on vacation from the afterlife or what? Which year's incarnation would you like to see?
1: Would you what?
0: Which year's incarnation would you like to see? He said videotapes going to about 1983, and he plays them. But the only time you see that man live is on Sunday.
1: Yeah, everything else is tapes. Somebody wants to know if you know where they can get a cheap dish in Australia. I don't know if we can help you there.
0: The freight's going to kill you. Depends on what they want to pick up. If we're talking like a C-band system, there are distributors down there. Citec, SC. I'd have to know the name of, or the part of the country we're talking about. I know a good distributor in Sydney, and I know another one in Perth. If you're
1: yep.
0: just looking for a small dish for their DBS system as well is set up just like Dish Network is here. Talk to a dealer because it's the same price everywhere.
1: Yeah. Ain't that the truth?
0: One of the problems that TARBS did to the Australian and New Zealand region is many of the foreign language channels signed deals with the devil. You will not have any free transmissions in MPEG-2 or otherwise
1: yep.
0: to be carried. So there isn't that much to see in the clear compared to what it used to be.
1: Well, and that's pretty much true industry-wide.
0: Yeah. If you look at what's in the clear around here nowadays, it's a bit disappointing. Or even subscription.
1: And we don't get to see near the cool stuff that we used to get to see.
0: I know.
1: I mean, not by a long shot.
0: So you have to have a mix of equipment to, you know, get even. If you want access to different types of signals, you've got to have a mix of analog and digital, C-band and Ku, and maybe a dedicated smaller dish or two.
1: We all need those.
0: Just to grab it all.
1: We all need that. Don't you think?
0: I think.
1: I do. But we'll see. I'm still really thinking about this CoShip just as a great tool. I'm thinking that it'd be a pretty decent tool to have around because it'll scan a whole satellite like that.
0: Well, if you're looking for immediate changes, that would be something nice to have.
1: Yeah, I know it's not feature rich. In fact, it's definitely lacking in features. So,
0: but it does that.
1: Pardon?
0: But it does that one thing.
1: Find exactly.
0: Signals out of nowhere.
1: Well, that's a good thing. That's I'm interested in that. And they'll probably move a few of them as a result of just of that feature.
0: You know, everybody that wants one of those, give a visit to Tom Taylor.
1: Yeah?
0: He's a frequent visitor on this show.
1: Oh, yes. He's and when you're not here, oftentimes he fills in and we chat. So.
0: Yeah, Tom's good people.
1: Yeah, he is. And so you and he are our official TNP endorsed dealers. our official dealers here on TNP. And no, it's I have been going to the TARB's website every few days now, as we are into June. I have seen no changes. And I'm beginning to think there aren't going to be any.
0: I wouldn't hold my breath.
1: Something just very odd about this whole thing. And
0: there is a plus side.
1: And that is?
0: Those channels will have to go somewhere else at some point.
1: And maybe they'll stay in the clear for a while longer.
0: Yeah. That's my point exactly. Dish Network will take a few of them over. You may see Globecast get involved. Who knows?
1: Ron says there are new channels on G9.
0: What kind of channels?
1: I don't know. I missed them.
0: The last thing I saw over there was old movie channels.
1: Yeah, it's had its share of those, hasn't it? Oh, yeah, he says like PAX.
0: No, that's further down the dial.
1: Yeah, they're out there, too. I don't know how PAX makes any money. I really don't.
0: Infomercials? Unless they're selling them in markets all across the United States. They've got full-powered broadcasters in most major markets. even though they're, many of them are like on UHF or low power.
1: Right.
0: They are everywhere. They probably have as good of a coverage area as UPN.
1: Seriously. Well, and you know, when you talk about programming, they may have better programming than UPN, too.
0: Yeah, probably.
1: Because UPN ain't no great shakes there.
0: You know, I was looking at the Galaxy 10 bouquet, the one with all of those channels out of Arkansas that Equity is putting up.
1: Right.
0: They have added the Montana station, Fox station now.
1: Oh, out of
0: Missoula.
1: Missoula, that's right.
0: So if I can ever get this silly list up in the sky, it's on there already.
1: So you've got the list ready, and you just can't get it up on the page.
0: That's right.
1: Oh, geez. That gets a little frustrating. The wonders of the internet.
0: I wonder.
1: Otherwise, there hasn't been a whole heck of a lot going on. It's been a busy week here that's kind of kept me away from the dishes. I've been fighting my own internet issues, making VPN work, virtual private networking, so I can get into my network at work from here. And it has caused me some computer issues. I can make it work, but when I make it work, my computer's got a little idiosyncrasy that I don't like. But maybe they'll come out with an update and it'll fix it. I guess that's what I'm just going to have to hope for. But I can log into the computer. I can get right into the computer on my desk at work, so I like that. Other than that, I haven't been messing around with the dishes. There was something that I saw that I found interesting, and now I've lost it. It slipped my mind. It was something that came from George Antoun.
0: But there's been a few good things that have come out recently.
1: Well, he's been sending me lots of email, which I like.
0: Now, here's something that I got from him that I found interesting. ProBrand Inc.'s DirecTV deal.
1: Oh, I haven't seen this.
0: Okay, now let me tie a couple of things in. I think you probably know that California Amplifier laid off half of their people on Monday.
1: On what Monday? I'm sorry.
0: Beginning of this week. California Amplifier laid off.
1: Well, that's what I was going to talk to you. That's what I was looking for. I was just looking through my emails, going to find it. California Amps laid off 50%.
0: Because they've got stuff sitting around the warehouses and their distributors. And
1: orders are down because retailers and the... And the program providers say they've got too much merchandise.
0: Well,
1: it's exactly what I was going to tell you about.
0: The company is not known anymore for being brilliant in marketing, so there's a lot of reason for that to happen. They bought Caltronics for over $20 million. One of the deals I found interesting when Caltronics was purchased, one of the deals they had was a triple feed in a deal with, I think it was ProBrand. What is really funny is all this stuff is unraveling now. This deal to have an exclusive distribution in North America for this triple DBS feed is now going into directly to DirecTV from ProBrand, and CalAmp's out of the loop. I don't know how that deal got broken, but it was one of the pieces of cement that made CalAmp buy KTI. It gave that deal a lot of value, and now they don't have that the agreement in place. It was kind of strange.
1: Now, didn't they also say they're going to consolidate their two dish makers in Wisconsin?
0: Well, the Orbitron building is going to be vacated. Everything is going to go to Qualtronics' main building in Richland Center. So I'd imagine there were some people that got the plug pulled on them.
1: Yeah. That's kind of... Did they ultimately own now Orbitron?
0: Orbitron and KTI. There's nothing left of either one of them to own.
1: I was going to say, what's to consolidate?
0: Well, the building. There's a huge press that was brought across Lake Michigan from an automaker for Orbitron to build dishes. I'm wondering what they're going to do with that. It would take... God knows what it would take to get that thing out of the building and out down the street anywhere.
1: What did it take to get it in the building?
0: Almost an act of Congress.
1: Oh, really?
0: Oh, God, it was a sight to see.
1: Were you there when it arrived?
0: I was around. I didn't see it, actually.
1: Okay.
0: But one of these was over 70 tons.
1: Oh, so you're not just going to pull this up in a trailer and put it in your shed?
0: No.
1: No.
0: No,
1: wow.
0: I don't want it. Another piece of manufacturing equipment.
1: Oh, yeah.
0: Dormant.
1: There's a lot of them around the country that end up abandoned. Do you know there are still all kinds, of equipment laying around in abandoned and closed up sawmills? And in closed-up mines in northern Minnesota, there's still all kinds of equipment down in those mines.
0: I believe it. There's probably some very inexpensive real estate in northern Minnesota if you look around.
1: Yes. Oh, yeah. A lot of mining equipment just left sitting down in those mines. I mean, hundreds and thousands of dollars worth of stuff just sitting abandoned because these companies have stopped operation. It's just pretty bizarre.
0: Well, let's see. I think I see another one of George's things. Disney scheme, pay TV via data broadcast.
1: Oh, you like this? They're going to send movies out over TV signals.
0: Should I read?
1: Yeah, go ahead. We've talked about this a little bit.
0: For nearly 50 years, Walt Disney Company has been entertaining the public for free on television. Now, in a new twist on old technology, the company plans to use local TV airwaves to entertain the public for a fee. Disney is poised to offer movies on demand in three cities this fall, with a national rollout slated to start next year. For a few dollars per flick, customers with special set-top boxes attached to their TVs will be able to start, pause, rewind, and replay movies as if they were on tape or DVD. This sort of on-demand service is widely viewed as the future of home entertainment, and other major Hollywood studios are well ahead of Disney on that front. But
1: like
0: though,
1: my local cable company, which offers everything you just read.
0: But though Disney's competitors have lined up behind the services on cable TV or the web, Disney is spending an undisclosed amount of money to develop its own service called Movie Beam. It's a risky strategy, and analysts are pessimistic about the prospects. Not only does Disney face stiff competition from cable operators, it has to convince consumers to add yet another set-top box to the pile around their TV sets. If the idea is just to get this off the road and target some sort of niche, there's some chance, according to an analyst from the Yankee Group. If they're looking for a mass market product, I don't see any way they can get that. If it succeeds, though, Disney will have cut out the biggest middlemen in home entertainment, Blockbuster, cable operators, and video rental stores.
1: Yep.
0: That's important to Disney chairman Michael Eisner, who has publicly called for the company to establish direct pipelines to the consumer. A profitable Movie Beam would also give Disney's local TV stations a new revenue stream. That money could help defray the millions of dollars the company is spending to convert its broadcast from analog to digital, as mandated by the Federal Communications Commission. Many TV industry executives and analysts agree that on-demand technologies will revolutionize TV by giving viewers much more control over what they watch. But there are many different ways to deliver an on-demand service, and the industry is trying to figure out which ones will win public support. Some, such as the personal video recorders from TiVo, store programs in a viewer's home. Others create central libraries of programs that users can view on demand through either their cable TV system or the Internet, and some rely on personal computers. Still others use sophisticated set-top boxes. The Movie Beam service will rely on a dedicated set-top box with a huge hard drive that stores about 100 DVD-quality movies. The box will enable users to view as many of the movies as they wish, and Disney will bill customers only for the ones that they watch. Every week, Movie Beam will replace 10 to 12 of the movies on the box, meaning that the entire contents... Oh, boy. Lost my place. I'll be right.
1: Basically, the entire contents will be replaced in about 3 months.
0: 2 to 3 months. The updates will be performed wirelessly through local TV channels using technology supplied by Dotcast of Mountain View, California. Their president said the technology can insert digital games, movies, and other files into an analog or digital TV broadcast without interfering with the TV picture. With transmission speeds up to 4.5 million bits of data per second on an analog channel, the technology can load a movie in DVD quality onto a set-top box in about 40 minutes. There's more. Consumers who want the Movie Beam service will go to an as-yet-undisclosed retailer to pick up a set-top box, which already will be fully loaded with movies from a number of studios. Disney plans to charge a monthly rental fee for the box and a fee for each movie viewed. No prices have been disclosed, but they are expected to be in line with what cable operators charge for their equipment and on-demand movies. Rental fees for digital boxes are typically $3 to $6 a month, and new video on-demand movies tend to cost around $4.
1: Yep.
0: Disney is expected to offer parents two ways to control what their kids do with the service. They can lock out movies based on their ratings, and they can set monthly spending limits.
1: Yeah.
0: Yeah.
1: Yeah, they can't watch the new chick flick because they've already hit their monthly limit.
0: According to Disney, Movie Beam will have its first public tryout this fall in Salt Lake City and two other undisclosed cities. The service will transmit movies through ABC stations, 10 of which Disney owns, and public broadcasting outlets using their analog shows channels because they work better with indoor antennas.
1: I don't know. I saw that and questioned it also.
0: Must be UHF somewhere. The service could easily be moved to the station's digital channels if needed, people familiar with the technology said.
1: Well, anyway, it's going to be interesting to see if this thing gets off the ground.
0: I see more comments and nothing...
1: Nothing more substantive in the story. The other thing I wanted to mention... And I'm running late on our IDs here. In-band on channel, the new digital radio system, could just be being scrapped. The National Radio Systems Committee, the NRSC, that's the group that's charged with coming up with a standard for digital radio, has decided not to roll out digital radio in September because they say the sound quality on IBOC, you know, IBOC, the thing that got jammed down our throats that the FCC bought into lock, stock, and barrel, the sound quality isn't good enough, and they acknowledge it would or had the potential to interfere with the existing stations.
0: Can I say the truth comes out?
1: Yeah, the truth has come out. It's only took a couple, 3 years. So basically, now they're looking at their systems, and they're being urged to take a look at the European system, which is being adopted by most countries. And that in itself guarantees it won't be adopted here, because one thing this country has never done is adopt We don't want anything to do with a worldwide standard. I'm telling you right now, if the entire world, if every country in the world came to an agreement that from now on the official color of poop was brown, in the U.S. they'd make it green. Just to be different.
0: And issue everybody sunglasses.
1: Oh, yeah, and give them all sunglasses. That's right. Tell them how to find your stuff.
0: Well, you should be able to get it from your end. I just can't do anything right now. Global-CM.net is the website. Our email address, globalcm@mhtc.net. And you can call me during the day, 608-546-2523. I guess we got to go.
1: Yep. Have a good one, Mike. Thank you so much.
0: Bye.
1: Talk to you later. Mike Cole from Wisconsin. Almost 4 past the hour. I'm late.
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1: Tis indeed. Running a little late. We've worked our way around to the old-time radio segment of the program. We do this every week at this time. I said I was going to play some Jimmy Stewart. Couldn't decide what to play. I believe we've aired the Philadelphia story, so I am going back. Back in time. June 3rd, 1954, the NBC Radio Network, and this is, in fact, an episode of The Six Shooter, starring James Stewart. Yep, it's going to be a six shooter. Jimmy Stewart and The Six Shooter in the episode entitled Silver Threads from June 3rd, 1954.

In a moment, James Stewart as the six-shooter. Tomorrow night here on NBC, there's a complete lineup of both music and laughter for you. On the musical side, there's the Dinah Shore Show, followed by Songs with Sinatra. For humor, the Bob Hope Show, followed by the Phil Harris Alice Faye Show. Then comes Can You Top This? And your nightly visit with Fibber McGee and Molly. A great Friday night lineup of programs, all of them heard only on NBC. James Stewart as the Six Shooter. The man in the saddle is angular and long-legged. His skin is sun-dyed brown. The gun in his holster is gray steel and rainbow mother of pearl. Its handle unmarked. People call them both the Six Shooter. The NBC Radio Network presents James Stewart as the Six Shooter. A transcribed series of radio dramas based on the life of Britt Ponsett, the Texas plainsman who wandered through the Western territories, leaving behind a trail of still-remembered legends.

0: We'll be turning in here, Michael.
1: Huh?
0: As long as they're going into town anyway, we can be seeing whether there might be anything Homer Dunfield's needing.
1: We got enough to do, Pa, just getting the things we need for ourselves.
0: Oh, now, what kind of a neighbor are you, Michael O'Hara? We'll turn in, I said.
1: Okay, okay.
0: That's one thing that you'll have to be learning. A man can't live by himself. And there's many a time Mr. Dundee has done us a favor.
1: Yeah, sure, sure. Hold on. Ho, sir.
0: Mr. Dunfield! It's Sean O'Hara, Mr. Dunfield!
1: I don't see no sign of him. Maybe he's gone into town himself.
0: Don't be in such a hurry now. The least we can do is... Mike, would you listen now?
1: Huh?
0: Them cows. There's something the matter with Mr. Dunfield's cows.
1: Reckon they're hungry, Pa. That's what it sounds like to me.
0: Ah, that's more than hunger that's troubling them animals. Come on, boy. Now we'll have a look.
1: Oh, now, Pa, wait.
0: Michael.
1: All right. Like as not, Mr. Danfield ain't going to appreciate us butting into his affairs. He's always been able to run this farm without
0: look
1: any...
0: Look there, would huh? you look? Aha. Uh-huh. Yeah, they've not been milked, that's what it is. The sun's in the middle of the sky and they've not been milked.
1: Yeah.
0: I knew there was something wrong here. I felt it the minute we pulled up in the yard, so I did.
1: Maybe Mr. Danfield's sick. Maybe that's it, huh?
0: Sure, and I hope that's all it is. But when I get one of these foreboding feelings, well... Mr. Danfield!
1: Well, try it, Pa. See if it's locked.
0: Oh, no, I don't know. It doesn't seem right to enter another man's house when he's not home.
1: For his own sake, ain't it? Here. If he ain't home, we'll leave him a note explaining that we... Pa.
0: Well, what is it, Mike?
1: Over there, across the room by the sofa.
0: Michael, that's Mr. Dunfield.
1: Oh,
0: he has been shot bad, real bad. Yeah, but there's a spark of life left into him. Would you get the doctor, Michael, as fast as you can, and I'll stay here till you come back.
1: Yeah, sure, boss.
0: And the sheriff, too, the sheriff. You best bring the sheriff.
2: Yep.
0: That poor Mr. Dunfield...

0: I'd expected to reach Pearl City before nightfall, but looked like I'd been a mite optimistic. The sky had already lost most of its color, and I still had a good 15 miles to go, so I slowed Scar down to a walk. Easy, boy, easy. Ooh, that's it. I started looking around for a place to make camp. It didn't really much matter when I got to town. The spring roundups were sure to be over, and a day or two one way or the other wouldn't make any difference about my finding a summer job. Besides being out in the rain for another night, I'd probably get a lot more sleep than I would in any of those hotel beds. Well, about a mile further on, I spotted a little flicker of light behind a couple of gray-green boulders. And when I rode up closer, I heard somebody singing and playing a guitar. Ah. It looked like I wasn't the only one in the rain that night. Howdy. Wow, that sounds real pleasant. Mind if I use your fire for a spell?
1: You're more than welcome to it, mister. Climb down from your horse and make yourself at home.
0: Wow. Thanks very much.
1: I'm heating up some beans. It's plenty for both of us.
0: Well, that's mighty considerate of you, but I've got some grub of my own here.
1: Well, that's no point in wasting it, is there? Like I said, I got more than enough here. That is, if you don't mind eating beans.
0: No, I reckon that's what I'm carrying, too. My name's Ponsett, Britt Ponsett.
1: Well, I'll be darned.
0: Huh?
1: I sure heard about you, Mr. Ponsett, and that gun of yours.
0: Yeah.
1: Well, I'm Toby Yeager.
0: Oh, I'm pleased to meet you, Yeager.
1: Here, just let me get my guitar out of your way so you can sit down.
0: Oh, thanks. I hope I didn't interrupt your singing. That sounded real pretty.
1: Well, it just sort of helps to pass the time, especially when I'm alone.
0: Mm-hmm.
1: Care to try a tune, Mr. Ponson?
0: Oh, no. I'm afraid I'm not much of a singer. You just go right ahead.
1: Well, ain't anybody going to hear us, except a few coyotes, and they're not likely to be very critical. What do you say? Shall we give our vocal cords a little exercise while we're waiting for them beans to heat up?
0: Well, as I said...
1: Come on, I like that third verse. Oh, beat the drum slowly and play the fife lowly. Come on, Mr. Ponson.
0: Play the...

0: George, sounds like we were mistaken about those coyotes. You hear?
1: One of their favorite.
0: Yeah, I guess so.
1: How about you providing some music now?
0: Oh, me?
1: No. Yeah, hit the guitar.
0: No. I'm sorry. I just don't play at all.
1: Oh, come on. You're joshing me, Ponset.
0: No. I'm afraid I don't know the first thing about it.
1: Well, most any cowboy can get a tune out of a guitar.
0: Maybe so. But it just seems like I never had much of an ear for music.
1: You don't need no ear. Here, come on. Let me show you.
0: Huh?
1: Now, you just watch my fingers.
0: Yeah.
1: You'll see there's nothing to it.
0: Well.
1: Yeah. That's simple enough, ain't it?
0: Well,
1: I'll tell you what I'll do. I'll make the chords, and you do the strumming.
0: Oh, all right.
1: You go ahead. Go ahead and strum. Yes, you're doing fine.
0: Oh.
1: It's just fine.
0: The strumming part's a little easier than the cording, though.
1: It's all easy once you get the hang of it. Now, give me your left hand.
0: How's that?
1: Your left hand. I'll put your fingers where they belong for the first chord. See now? Yeah. There. Okay, strum.
0: Well, let's see.
1: All right. Here's the next chord. See now? Yeah. Now, here's the third one. There.
0: I'll be darned. Yeah, this is kind of fun.
1: Of course it is. Now, you do them yourself.
0: What?
1: Those three chords I just taught you.
0: Oh, you mean you do them all alone?
1: Yeah, sure.
0: Yeah. Well, No, this contraption just isn't for me.
1: Oh, you mustn't give up yet. A little more practice, you'd be a first-rate guitar player.
0: No, I was mighty flattering, Jaeger, but I think I'd better stick to my humming.
1: Well.
0: You go right ahead now. Play some more. That tune you were trying to teach me, that sound real pretty.
1: You mean this one?
0: I don't think I've ever heard that before, have I?
1: Oh, it's brand new. Folks back east are all singing it, but it ain't got this far west yet.
0: Oh, I see. Are you from the east?
1: No. Utah's my home. But I spent a couple of months in Chicago last winter. That's where I picked up this tune.
0: I see.
1: I sure didn't cotton to city life, Mr. Ponson. I headed back this way first chance I got. Been laying track for the Santa Fe.
0: That's so?
1: Mm-hmm. Line reaches Pearl City now.
0: Oh, I didn't know that.
1: Yeah. But they had to stop there for a spell on account of some legal ruckus about the right of way. So I took my pay, bought myself that mare over yonder, and moseyed on.
0: Mm-hmm.
1: I don't know what it is about this song. Once you hear it, it just sort of sticks with you.
0: Yeah, it does.
1: Silver Threads Among the Gold. That's the title.

0: real nice, Yeager. Oh, God. Oh, there they are again.
1: He's got some more verses. That's the only one I can remember. Do you care to join him?
0: No. I think I've bothered the coyotes enough for one evening.
1: Well, it looks like them beans are getting hot. Suppose we can interrupt our concert until after supper. Probably sound better on a full stomach anyhow.
0: No, I don't know, Yeager. In my case, I reckon it wouldn't make much difference. Well, we had our fill of beans, and then Yeager picked up his guitar again. Did some more singing. What with the music and all, I felt kind of sleepy, so I spread out in the bedroll. And the last thing I remember is hearing that guitar as I dropped off. Next morning after we had breakfast, Yeager headed on south and I swung north toward Pearl City. A couple hours later, I was riding past the farms just this side of town. I noticed a buggy and four or five horses pulled up in Homer Danfield's front yard. Homer had always lived alone ever since I could remember. He never had been much of a man for company either, so I turned off the road into the lane leading to the house. Sean O'Hara was sitting on the steps, whittling. And the size of the pile of shavings at his feet, figured he'd been doing for quite a spell. Whoa, Scott, whoa. Oh, Sean?
2: Huh?
0: Hi. Don't you remember me? Britt Ponsett.
2: Oh, why, for goodness sake, Mr. Ponsett. I never had no idea you was in these parts. Lordy, it's a miracle you've come.
0: What are you talking about, Sean?
2: Oh, it's a terrible thing that's happened to Homer Danfield.
0: What?
2: Him lying in there right now, hovering between life and death, so he is.
0: Oh, well, I'm sorry to hear that. He's pretty sick, huh?
2: Has been shot, Mr. Ponsett. A big hole right over his chest.
0: Is that so?
2: It was along about noontime yesterday when we found him, my son Michael and myself. Oh, that poor man.
0: Well, just what happened, Sean?
2: Well, now, if you ask me, it was a thief who done it. Sure, and from the looks of his house, somebody turned things every which way searching for valuables. And besides, anybody who knew Homer Danfield, anybody from around Pearl City, that is, they'd have no call to try to kill him. He was a well-liked man, Mr. Ponson.
0: Well, he sure was.
2: And the doctor's staying with him almost 24 hours now. And Sheriff Gent is too. But you know, the poor Homer has not breathed a conscious breath during the whole day and the night that followed. Yeah, and like as not, he'll never be able to tell us just exactly what...
0: Oh, hello, Sheriff.
3: Huh? Oh, howdy, Britt. Where'd you come from?
0: Oh, just passed through on the way to town. Sean's been telling me about Homer.
3: Uh-huh.
2: Has there been any improvement, Sheriff?
3: Well, I wouldn't exactly call it an improvement. He did come to for a couple of minutes.
0: Oh?
2: I don't see.
3: Yes, he told me what he could. But I'm afraid it won't do much good. The fellow broke in night before last, along about midnight. He was a stranger. Homer had never seen him before. And he didn't get a very good look at him either.
2: Oh, and he was trying to rob Mr. Danfield. Is that what happened?
3: Yeah, that's the way it was.
2: Uh-huh.
3: Homer heard him prowling around in the parlor and come downstairs. The fellow let fly with a slug, caught Homer right under the shoulder. He's lost a lot of blood. The doc thinks maybe one of his lungs is nicked, too.
0: Yeah, that's sure too bad.
3: Yeah. Well, not much I can do without a description, evidence.
2: Sure, no one. Couldn't he tell you anything at all about the man?
3: No, as far as Homer can recollect, he was medium height, medium build. That's about all. Except for the song he was singing.
0: The song?
3: Yeah. Homer didn't pass out right after he was shot. Not entirely. He remembers hearing the fellow searching around and humming and singing to himself while he was at it. Something about silver and gold and getting old. Homer ain't too clear in his own mind, and well, as far as I can tell, it's a song I never heard before. You ever hear it, Sean?
2: No, it don't sound familiar to me, Sheriff.
3: What about you, Britt? Britt?
0: I've heard it, Sheriff.
3: Huh?
0: At least I've heard something mighty similar. Mighty similar.
4: Return to James Stewart as the six shooter in just a moment.
5: Our
4: country was founded by men who had faith in God and who were willing to endure hardship and sacrifice for the sake of that faith. In these troubled times, there is need to support a way of life based on the enduring principles of religion, which knit the family together, make for good citizenship, and build the character of the children. The religious institutions in your community need your interest and support, so take an active part in religious affairs. Your pastor, rabbi, or priest will give you invaluable family counsel and aid if you're a newcomer to the community. To face the problems of the future, America must be morally strong. And that moral strength comes through worship and faith. Go to church this week and take someone with you. Now, Act Two of The Six Shooter, starring James Stewart as Britt Ponsett.
5: Well, I told Sheriff Gentle about running into Toby Yeager and his guitar, about the tune Toby tried to teach me. Of course, that didn't prove that Yeager had anything to do with shooting Homer Danfield, even though it was a new song. Well, like Toby said, it was popular back east, and there might be other folks who knew it out west, too. But Yeager had been around Pearl City lately. He told me so himself. He was a medium-sized man and a stranger, so I gave the sheriff all the details I could remember.
3: Well, it sure ain't much to go on, but it's something. I reckon we better get started. Tell you the truth, Britt, the doc don't figure Homer will last more than another day or two, and if we don't get this Yeager fellow back before he... Well, you're saying that he sung a certain song. That ain't going to convict him of murder.
5: No, of course not.
3: Well, let's go.
5: Well, you don't need me, Sheriff.
3: I need somebody to pick up this fellow's trail and point him out to me, don't I?
5: Well, I could tell you.
3: Oh, we're just wasting time, Britt. If we're going after this man, let's get started.
5: All right, Sheriff. All right. It took us a couple hours to ride back to the place where Yeager and I had camped for the night. When we'd split up, he said he was heading south, so the sheriff and I looked around for his trail that way. We didn't have too much trouble finding it, and there was only one thing. He hadn't gone south, at least not for very long. As soon as he hit Little Creek, a mile or so from the camp, he turned west towards Saddle Mountain. We were able to make pretty good time the rest of the day, and that trail didn't look like he was in too much of a hurry, so I figured maybe we'd been gaining on him. We didn't stop for supper. We just kept right on going. And even after nightfall, there was enough moon so we could still make out his tracks. Well, about 9 o'clock, we were moving through the pass between Saddle Mountain and Porcupine Peak. We're getting pretty high up, too. Not very many trees, just a scrub pine every once in a while. Easy, scrub. Whoa. Hold up a minute, Sheriff.
3: Huh?
5: I thought I heard something. No, I guess I was wrong. Or maybe the wind's changed. Here. No. There it is again. You hear it?
3: Yeah,
5: he must be up there. Right around that bend.
3: Think we better move in on foot?
5: Yeah, I rode up on him last night. He seemed tame enough.
3: Well, okay.
6: Well, where'd you walk?
5: Hello, Yeager.
6: Why, Mr. Ponsett, thought you was heading another way.
5: Yeah, I sort of changed my mind.
6: You back for another guitar lesson, huh?
5: No, not exactly. Yeager, this is Cleet Gentle from Pearl City.
7: Howdy, Mr. Gentle.
5: Howdy. You two never met up before, Yeager, while you were working in Pearl City.
7: No, not that I recollect. Why?
5: Mr. Gentle's the sheriff there.
7: Sheriff?
3: That's right.
7: Well, I was only in town for a few days, and I was sort of on my good behavior. Leastwise, I never had no run-in with the law.
3: Yeah.
7: There's something I can do for you, gents?
5: Yeager, a fellow was shot the other day. Shot and robbed. Farmer just outside of town.
7: Oh?
0: He didn't recognize the man who did it. He remembers one thing about him, though. A song he was singing.
7: Well, I reckon I ain't the only man that gives out with a song once in a while, am I?
0: No. No, but this particular song, well, it's the one you played for me last night.
7: I played a lot of songs for you last night, Mr. Ponce.
0: Silver Threads Among the Gold, that was the name of it.
7: Well?
0: You said it was a new tune, as I recall. You picked it up back east.
7: Did I?
0: Yeah.
7: Well, ain't you kind of jumping to conclusions, Mr. Ponce?
3: Nobody's accusing you of anything, Yeager.
7: Well, then just what is it you want?
3: I want you to come back to Pearl City with me. Let Homer Danfield take a good look at you, see if he can identify you.
7: Danfield?
0: Yeah, that's the man that was shot.
7: He's still alive, huh?
3: Do you think he was dead, Yeager?
7: Oh, I didn't think nothing about it one way or the other.
3: How much money you got with you?
7: Ooh, $40, $50.
3: Mind showing it to me?
7: Money looks all the same, don't it?
3: Yeah.
7: Okay. Okay. Here.
3: 20, 30, 40, 45, 48. $48.
7: Well, that's what I said, about 50 bucks.
3: That's what Mr. Danfield had stolen from his china cabinet. About $50.
7: Well, money's mine. I was working for the Santa Fe. They just paid me off the other day.
3: You're wearing a gun, I see.

0: Well, we rode all night, the three of us. Nobody did much talking, but every once in a while, Jaeger had let loose with some humming and singing. He sure didn't seem very worried about what had happened when he came face to face with Danzio. I couldn't make up my mind. Maybe it was just that he had a clear conscience, or maybe he was putting up a good front for our benefit. Anyway, along about 6 o'clock in the morning, we were riding past the O'Hara farm. That meant we were almost there. Danfield's place would be next. Sean O'Hara came running out of the barn carrying a pail of milk. When he saw us, he set the milk down and gave a holler.
1: Hey, Sheriff Jenkins, hold up a minute, Sheriff.
2: Oh, no, hold it. Oh.
0: Oh, Postcard.
2: Morning, Sean.
1: So you found the fella you were looking for, I take it.
0: Yeah, we found him.
1: Well, it's sure too bad you went to all this trouble.
2: What do you mean?
1: That poor Mr. Danfield, he is no longer with us. No, he passed away a little before midnight last night. God rest his soul.
2: Oh, tell me, Sean, did he say anything more before he died?
1: No, Sheriff, not a word.
2: I see.
0: Well,
3: looks like you won't have no more use for me, Sheriff. You ain't gonna prefer charges of murder just on account of a song I happen to sing to Ponset, are you?
2: Well,
0: yeah, I guess he's right, Sheriff.
2: Yeah. All right, Jaeger. Here's your money and your gun.
3: Thank you. Well, so long, gents. Come on, boy.
0: Jaeger.
3: Yeah?
0: I don't know whether you had anything to do with this or not. I guess nobody will ever know for certain, except you.
3: I guess that's so.
0: But you'll know it, Jaeger. And if you did it all the rest of your life, you'll know it.
3: That all you wanted to tell me, Ponce?
0: That's all.
3: Well, so long.
2: What do you think, Britt? Did he do it?
0: Sheriff, I just don't know.
1: There's some coffee in the kitchen if you'd be liking a cup.
2: Thanks, Sean, but I'd better get in town.
1: Hey, well, how about you, Mr. Ponce?
0: I reckon I could use a cup of coffee.
2: Well, I'll be seeing you.
0: Take it easy.
2: Sure. Sorry you had that ride for nothing, Britt.
0: No, it's all right. I guess I brought it on myself. So long.
1: The kitchen door's around this way, Mr. Ponset. That sure was a shame about Homer Dunphy.
0: Yeah, that sure was.
4: Here, morning, Pa.
1: Oh, now it's about time you got up, young man. You remember Mr. Ponset, don't you?
4: Sure. Hi, Britt.
0: All right, just fine, Mike.
4: Hey, what are you doing with Toby Jaeger? Is he a friend of yours?
0: No, not exactly. What, you know him, Mike?
4: Oh, well, he was working over on the railroad. We met a couple of times. Played poker over at Red Philpott's place.
1: Now, Michael, I told you, you can't afford to be losing your money.
4: I never lost, Pa. Not when Toby was in the game. Why, he's got the worst luck any man I ever played with. Take the other night. Railroad paid him off, and he lost every cent of it.
0: What night was that, Mike? Was that the night Homer Danfield was shot?
4: Well, come to think of it, I guess it was.
0: I see. All right, I think maybe I'll skip that coffee for the time being, Sean. Thanks anyway.

0: now, Parson.
1: Let you and me go into town, huh?
0: What for? Easy, boy, easy.
1: That $48 you're carrying, that isn't Santa Fe money.
0: What do you mean?
1: You lost your pay the other night in a poker game, all of it.
0: Oh?
1: Where'd you get the $48, Jaeger?
0: What might be kind of hard to explain, Ponson.
1: It sure would.
0: Looks like you was wrong, don't it?
1: Huh?
0: Well, you said if I was the fella who shot him, nobody'd know it, except me.
1: You shot him, huh?
0: Sure.
1: Well, then I was wrong. Maybe we'd better go back to Pearl City, huh?
0: Sure.

0: 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It is based on a character created by Frank Burt and is written by him. Mr. Stewart may currently be seen in the Universal International picture, The Glenn Miller Story. Others in the cast were Ben Wright, Bert Holland, Will Wright, and Barney Phillips, who played Toby. The guitarist was Bob Bain. Special music for this program was by Basil Adlam, and the entire production is under the direction of Jack Johnstone. All characters and incidents were fictitious, and any resemblance to actual characters or incidents is purely coincidental. Oh, by the way, you'll be interested in knowing that The Six Shooter has been chosen for broadcast to our men overseas through the facilities of the Armed Forces Radio Services. This is John Wall speaking. MacDonald Carey stars in Jason and the Golden Fleece tonight on the NBC Radio Network.
1: 26 minutes in front of the hour from June 3rd, 1954. James Stewart starring in The Six Shooter, episode entitled Silver Threads. MacDonald Carey, did you hear him talking about MacDonald Carey starring in a program coming up on NBC that week? MacDonald Carey was the announcer for soap operas on CBS for years. I think he did As the World Turns and The Edge of Night. And MacDonald Carey's been around the business for a long, long time. Thursday Night Potpourri. I'm Dean in Minneapolis. This is The Waifs and Danger.

No, he's done. John Hyatt. That's called ethylene. I didn't think he was going to end that quick. I just shoved candy in my mouth. My wife was at the store tonight. And I got spice drops. These are those chewy little things made by Farley's. I know, they're just junk candy, but I like them. I wish I could keep my microphone in place. Before I put these heavy-duty springs on, the microphone kept sinking down. Now it keeps going up. 10 minutes in front of the hour. NASCAR is just all over the place this weekend. Qualifying set for tomorrow at Pocono International Raceway for the Winston Cup cars. They'll race there on Sunday afternoon. The Busch cars will qualify tomorrow, and they will race Saturday night at Nashville Motor Speedway, the second Nashville race of the season for the Busch cars. And the trucks are down in Texas at the Texas Motor Speedway. Qualifying rained out this afternoon. They will race tomorrow night at Texas. Wicked fast little track down there. So NASCAR all over the place this weekend. This is Jimmy Buffett.

0: Oh, isn't it pretty? The Dixie Chicks ready to run on the Thursday Night Potpourri, which we have just about ended. That's right. We're just about all done with the potpourri. I appreciate y'all being with me, though. Always appreciate that. Nice to have you around. And Lester's going to be up in a little bit with T-Bar Radio Late Night. Those of you listening on WQNA, where it's coming up to 3 o'clock in the morning, the all 70s extravaganza bonanza is coming your way in just like 2 minutes from right now. So you hang on for that. That pretty well does it. I have enjoyed it, and I hope you have. I appreciate y'all being in here. Tom and Daryl and the gang from Macomb are in here on WTND and Wookie and the Internet tomorrow night, 9 o'clock Eastern time. Oh, a launch coming up Sunday. The Mars Explorer from the Cape goes off at 2:05 Eastern time Sunday afternoon. Live coverage on NASA. And, of course, the long-awaited AMC-9 launch is supposed to go off tomorrow night, 6:15 Eastern time, and you can find that on like AMC 422 if they launch it. 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Y'all make it a great weekend. Be safe. And be good. And if you can't be good, be careful. Bye.
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0: There you go. That is Billy Bragg and Wilco, and Against the Law. Before that, Kevin Welch, we heard, and Every Little Lie. That's right. Every Little Lie. Let's see. What the heck else did we hear? Dave Mason and World and Changes. Haven't heard that song in a long time. Started out with a little bit of Bruce Hornsby. And Lester, another 15 minutes or so for you, huh? Here's Johnny Cash.
1: When life seems full of clouds and rain, and I'm full of nothing but pain, who soothes my thumping, bumping brain? Nobody. When wintertime comes with its snow and sleet, and me with hunger and cold feet, who says, here's 2 bits, go and eat? Nobody.

when summertime comes, all warm and clear, and my friends see me drawing near, who says, come on in and have a beer? Nobody. Well, one time when things was looking bright, I started to whittling on a stick one night. Who said, hey, that's dynamite? Nobody.

Johnny comes out of Dad's billfold. Hanky's come out of Mom's purse. The engine hardly makes a sound, even when you put it in reverse. It's got a push-button transmission, hardtop convertible four-door. It's November of '63, and the brand new Dodge is a '60.

She is Michelle Shocked and Michelle Shocked. Michelle Shock. And it's called The Hard Way. Greg Brown, brand new 64 Cadillac. And we started out with Johnny Cash and Nobody. And that's pretty well going to do it for the potpourri this evening. Yep, we're about done for all that NASCAR racing on all week. And I will be watching that, the trucks, the Busch Series, and all that good stuff. Winston Cup cars, of course, at Pocono on Sunday. I really got to figure out what to do with this mic boom. You think maybe if I put one of the springs on here, it would. The mic used to sink. It used to go down. Now it goes up. It's just, yep, it's going up. I'm having to lean up for it. I hate it. Come on. Hate it. Come on. I got to get what I

That'll be good stuff. So you hang in here for that. And I'll be back next Thursday. Of course, Tom and Daryl and the whole gang are in here tomorrow night. You never know what they got planned going on down there in Macomb. It's always good stuff, though. Be listening, 9 o'clock Eastern time here on Wookiee. Great programs all through the weekend, and keep your ears peeled for a possible new program on Sunday. I don't have all the details, but they're working on it. So that's a cool thing. Alrighty, that's about it for me. Y'all make it a good one. I will see you next week. Thanks so much for being in here, and have a good weekend, okay? Take care. Good night.

Howdy, everybody. This is Kurt Erickson from Austin, Texas. Just wanted to remind you about my Radio Free Roadkill show on Tuesday evenings, starting at 6 p.m. Central Time, where we play lots of music and comedy bits and take your live requests from the chat room. 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Y'all have a great day.

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Hello? Oh. 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Luckily, Quite Great PR and marketing can help. 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

there's American singer-songwriter Suzanne Vega from her second album, A Solitude Standing, which did better over here than it did over there, but not by much. Luca, as opposed to Filthy Luca, who was somebody else. Jethro Tull from War Child, Bungling in the Jungle, before Suzanne Vega. Now, to the Irish singer-songwriter and guitarist Gráinne Duffy, whose new album, What Am I Supposed to Do, is out now from it, The Streets of Love.

Oh, very nice too. Not played since February, that one. Phoenix is the name of the song from the American indie folk band Big Red Machine. And that is from their album How Long Do You Think It's Gonna Last? Great song for an album. It was their second, I happen to know. Peter Frampton's Show Me the Way from Frampton Comes Alive. We started with Gráinne Duffy, the Irish singer-songwriter, guitarist from her newbie, What Am I Supposed to Do?, which is out now, Streets of Love. Coming up to 2 o'clock, Martin O'Brien waiting for us there, taking us there, more or less, it's Heart with This.

0: And there they are, Heart from the self-titled album And Never. That's your lot. Back tomorrow after 10 o'clock for the first day of yet another working week. But it's Martin O'Brien on Caroline Next. Bye-bye now.
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0: St. Thomas. Opening track of Sonny Rollins' 1957 album, Saxophone Colossus, I think it's called. I'm not ready here. Running around. Oh, there it is. Saxophone Colossus. I got it right. And that's written by Sonny Rollins. All 7 minutes of it. That's a classic. I don't know why I know that one so well, but I do. I mean, when I heard it, it's like, oh, this one. I didn't know it was called St. Thomas. Anyway, this is The World According to Clay and Rachie.
1: Hey, everyone.
0: Rachie's here. And Clay's here. And today is Monday, June the 1st, 2026. Let's whip over to the IRC and see what's going on. I didn't advertise the show being on this week because we keep missing. So who knows when we're going to do a show. Dilla says, Sonny Rollins. According to the metadata. Yep, the metadata is correct. I didn't see what it said. Sonny Rollins, St. Thomas. Yep. That's correct. Scroll back here. Find the beginning of this fun. Joan joined about 20 minutes to the top of the hour. Hello, Joan. She says, believe it or not, here I am. Renee says, too early. Dilla says, evening, Clay and Rachie and all. And Renee said, who is being played today? Boy, we just got that figured out. In fact, the last album got loaded in the playlist while the first song was playing. We have Sonny Rollins because he just died at 95, I think. And on the jazzy theme of themes of things, we have, what's it called? The Great Big Joy Machine. It's Colbert, Stephen Colbert's late night band. And I am assuming the band will go on because the band existed before the late show did, I think. I think they go back to 2013. And the late show goes back 11 years, which would be what? 2015? The Late Show was Stephen Colbert, anyway. The Late Show goes before that with David Letterman. I think that's when The Late Show started, was with David Letterman. So anyway, we have that. If I can find my way around the browser here. Oh, there it is. Lewis Cato and the Great Big Joy Machine. And that's only 19 minutes worth of stuff. They have an album, but there aren't that many songs. Well, there's 10 songs, but they're all little short things. And so the whole thing is only 19 minutes long. And who else do we have? Led Zeppelin? No. Let me look at the playlist here. See if I can figure this out. Oh, yeah, Toy Sauce. And I don't know what to tell you about Toy Sauce. I need to try and get some information up about Toy Sauce. I don't remember where... Mm-hmm. Toy Sauce, T-O-Y-E-S-A-U-C-E, Toy Sauce, and it's a jazzy kind of a group, and there's a live album that I'm going to play, and then some studio tracks after that, and then Joni Mitchell's Night Ride Home, I believe it's called, from 1991, and that'll fill the show out pretty well. So that's what we're playing to answer Renee's question. Dilla says, the American people being told we have to make war on Iran. Oh, wait, you meant the music. When she said, who's being played today? The American people. Yeah. Oh, there's two of these. And now on Unimatrix Zero Radio, coming to you live from Straight Creek, it's The World According to Clay and Rachie. Unimatrix Zero, the free voice of Capitol Hill, Seattle. I didn't read that very well, but... And then Unimatrix Zero Radio, a free radio broadcasting station, is transmitting on 87.9. And that's interesting. That's the same frequency as the voice of Straight Creek. It's a clear channel on the FM band. 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Resistance is not futile. Yeah. And scrolling. And that gets us pretty much caught up. Jones says, I love Sonny Rollins. Yes, it's good heapie. And I heard some, there was a band doing some Sonny Rollins covers, and it sounded really good. The fidelity was wonderful, but I elected to play actual Sonny Rollins. And the fidelity's not bad. It's not stereo. It's from 1957, and it's good quality, but it's not stereo. My iKey has been bouncing a lot lately, Jones says. I hate it when that happens. Jones says, yay, the Great Big Dre Machine was the successor to Only Human. Yep, that's right. Led by John
1: Baptist.
0: Yeah, something like that. Sounds like a church. Yeah. Both, go ahead.
1: Yeah, I agree.
0: Both bands were assembled for the late show, but both also existing now as independent ensembles. Yeah, and where is it? Lewis. Lewis Cato became the band leader when John Baptiste left. I'll just read the paragraph here. Lewis Cato and the Great Big Dre Machine is a band originally founded and led by American musician John Baptiste as Stay Human. They became the house band for Stephen Colbert's late night talk show, The Late Show with Stephen Colbert, on September 8th, 2015. Okay. So I was right when I said 2015. When I have to decide how I'm going to say this name, Baptiste. When Baptiste departed the show on August 12th of 2022, so he was with the band for quite a while there. Lewis Cato became the new band leader, and Stay Human was renamed Lewis Cato and the Late Show Band, a change that took effect on September 6, 2022. In February 2026, the band adopted its current name. The current name being Lewis Cato and the Great Big Joy Machine. Okay. Enough of that. Anyway, we're going to hear some of that band. Not much, only 19 minutes worth. A handful of songs, little short things. And that's it on the IRC. So we may as well get the music going. Unless we have anything else to report. I can't think of anything. We're running on one drive in the NAS. So hopefully it won't have any glitches. We've deactivated the bad drive. So it won't be trying to write to it. I don't know if that was why we had some glitches in the last show. I was going to say last week's show. I don't even know when the last show was. It was a while ago. Seems like we've skipped a couple. And so we have a drive coming for that, and hopefully that'll pull together without a hitch. We got some Wi-Fi extenders because some of our cameras in far reaches of the home are getting weak signal and not working very well. And all the cameras are up and running now very nicely. Thank you to the Wi-Fi extenders. We probably have some tweaking to do there. I think I'm going to move one of them a little bit into a different room. I moved one from just inside the basement to just outside the basement yesterday, and that fixed it up as far as signal goes, out to the car where there's a camera under the hood looking for rodents and a camera underneath that we watch our neighborhood possum and mice and rat and rabbits all on that camera. Baptiste is French. Pronounce it in French. Yeah. Anyway, I think that gets us caught up on things. We'll get some music going here. Nothing else to read in the IRC. Oh, hear audio in PatNet. Yeah. I thought she said, I hear audio in PatNet. I'm going, what? I suppose I can take time to whip over there real quick. Where there's a Joan pronunciation guide, I assume. Oh, I can't do it. I suck. Okay, Messenger, here we go. Do we have sound? I don't know how well it's going to pick up.
2: John Baptiste. It's French.
0: Baptiste. That's how I was saying it on some of my attempts. Baptiste.
1: What did I say? I don't remember now.
0: What's that?
1: What did I say? I don't remember now.
0: I don't remember either. I don't remember what I said. I just think that is one of the ways I pronounced it. Let's pronounce it 10 different ways, and one of them is bound to be right. Right? Not necessarily so. Okay, let's get back over here to the Great Big Joy Machine. Oh, no. Wrong band. The Great Big Joy Machine being the playout computer here. And I don't know, is this a Rudy Van Gelder? I don't think so. I think the page says otherwise. If I can find it. Don't do that, Clay. Don't do it. Just resist the temptation. Saxophone Colossus. There it is. And no, it says Jean DePaul and Don Ray as the writers. So I don't know what this Rudy Van Gelder list said twice for some reason. I don't know what that's all about. Maybe he's the one who remastered it in 2006. Anyway, this is called You Don't Know What Love Is.

Strode Road. That's a Sonny Rollins tune. And that ends side one. I thought I would read the first paragraph about Sonny real quick. Walter Theodore Sonny Rollins, September 7th, 1930. Same year my dad was born. To May 25th, just the other day, 2026. Was an American jazz tenor saxophone who is widely recognized as one of the most important and influential jazz musicians. In a 7-decade career, Rollins recorded more than 60 albums as a leader. In his 1956 album Saxophone Colossus, I said 57, I guess that's when it was released. Recorded in 1956. Anyway, selected for preservation by the National Recording Registry of the Library of Congress in 2016. So just 10 years ago, it was selected for that. A number of his compositions, including St. Thomas, Oleo, Doxy, Ergin, have become jazz standards. Roland was often called the greatest living improviser. Rollins was the last survivor of the 57 jazz musicians depicted in the 1958 photograph, A Great Day in Harlem. Sometimes known as Saxophone Colossus, Rollins was awarded a Lifetime Grammy Award and honored with the Kennedy Center Honors in 2011. He was credited as a defining figure of the jazz genre. Anyway, we flip it over to side two. And I think this is called Maury Tat. And this is a Kurt Weill, W-E-I-L-L. Kurt Weill, I guess. Kurt Weill and Bertolt Brecht song. And it sounds like this.

Oops, you skipped the next song. It says zero on the playlist. Something's wrong. It played earlier. So what happened? What happened? Do we have time for this? And that also means my time remaining is going to be off by 11 minutes. The next song, Blue 7, is 11 minutes long. Although we may have to skip it. Let's see if I can reload it. Let's see. This is not Joni Mitchell. Rollins. Sonny Rollins. There it is. There it is. There, I saw it. There it is. Sonny Rollins. Saxophone Colossus. Blue 7. We'll put it back into the playlist. And there it is with the time. So, here it is. This is Blue 7. No, it still doesn't play. It says zero. Yeah, there was a problem when copying, and I let the copy resume. And I went through and played all the songs, and they all played. So I figured I was good. But nope, no Blue 7. So that's unfortunate. We're getting cut 11 minutes short on the Sonny Rollins album. But that's the way it goes sometimes due to technical difficulties. And Kurt Weill, I'm being told, is how that's pronounced. It's German. One of the writers of Moratat. Moving on to the Great Big Joy Machine. And, oh yeah, I have this page. I already read the paragraph on the Great Big Joy Machine. Previous Late Show band, John Batiste. Former logo. I didn't post the link to this in the IRC. So I'll do that. I'm going to get the music playing, though. This is called Gratitude. And I think I need to tweak the level. I think this is loud. Loud. So we'll attenuate and play Gratitude. Oop, now I got to focus it again. Gratitude.

One Too Many Pieces. Let's see. From the top, we heard Gratitude, The Giver, Good God Almighty, Homewards, and One Too Many Pieces. And now, featuring Stephen Colbert, Bring It On Home to Me.

0: Turn It Around. Before that, Led Blakely. Before that, Metro Card. And before that, This Is the Late Show Band. The Great Big Joy Machine. Like I said, only 19 minutes long, but it's fun. Moving on to Toy Sauce. This is live at Tipitina's on June the 5th, 2025.
1: Good evening, everybody. All right, we got a live crowd. I'm Renard Poche, and it's my great pleasure to introduce this first act for you. They're one of New Orleans' newest and funkiest bands, featuring Brad Walker on the saxophone. That's right. Illyrian Barnes on trumpet and percussion. Sam Cuslin, keyboards. Noah Young, bass. Terrence Houston at the drums. Jelly Joseph, she's gonna come up and sing a little later in the show. And the leader of the band, my friend and fellow guitarist, Leon Toy. Oh yeah, together they are Toy Sauce. Let's put our hands together. Yeah, make some noise. A nice Tipitina welcome for Toy Sauce.

This next tune is called The Burglar. It's written by a guy, a really good friend in Austin, Texas, a badass guitar player and singer named Kevin McKinney. He was kind enough to let us record it. And Terrence played on it on the record, and here we go.

Aurelian Barnes. I want to introduce you all one more time. Mr. Terrence Houston on the drums, y'all give it up. Mr. Sam Kuslin on the keys. Brad Walker on the sax. Aurelian Barnes on the trumpet and percussion. My buddy Noah Young on the bass. All right. This tune is called Chicken.

0: right. 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And now, without further ado, the amazing Jelly Joseph.
1: Y'all make some noise for these awesome musicians. Make some noise for Mr. Leon Toy. It is an honor. 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All right, let's get funky. 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
1: 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Thank y'all again. Appreciate it.
2: Angelica Jelly Joseph, give it what you can. That's it for the live portion of the Toy Sauce. There's one more studio track on here. There's actually three, but we've heard two of them in the live portion. So we're going to skip over those, but we'll read what we heard. We heard the introduction, Yip Man, Flea Market, From the Barrel, The Burglar, I'll Give It a Try, Chicken. Where is it? Good As It Gets Anymore, and Give It What You Can. And now moving on to the studio track. What is it called? It's called Feel the Rhythm.
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0: soy sauce. And I forgot to put my stop in. Toy sauce is a collaborative, come on voice, you can do it, studio music project based in Nashville, combining world-class musicians from Nashville, New Orleans, Austin, and beyond. And there's a list of names here. Sam Kustin, Stanton Moore, George Porter Jr., the infamous Angelica Jelly Joseph. We featured her in a couple of those live songs. Noah Young, Orlean Barnes. I posted the link in the IRC. Brad Walker, Evan Neville, Tony Hall, Big Sam, Terrence Houston, Jerry Black Henderson, Ben Elman, Terrence Higgins. I noticed the name on that last song we just listened to, Shannon Powell, didn't see her mentioned, or Heron Riley. So, bunch of musicians. Alvin Ford, lots of good heapy there. That's a lot of fun. I enjoyed that. Toy sauce. And I don't remember now. We skipped too many shows. It's been a little while now. I don't remember how I ran across toy sauce. But I thought, boy, that would be some good show material. Anyway.
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2: 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This is Kurt Erickson from Austin, Texas. 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
1: And don't forget Pat's Dishnut News show on Saturday night, 9 o'clock Central. Which I guess would be 10 Eastern. I think I did that right. Anyway, this just in, RDS has joined the channel. So hello. And I think we mentioned Travis was here. I think we've included everyone who's popped in. And Randy. And Brian and Renee and Joan. And I don't know if Mark is listening. I haven't checked over in PatNet since the show began to see if anyone's tuned in or to post that the show was on. I just got busy and forgot all about it. Anyway, we need to move on with Joni Mitchell. We do have a little bit of wiggle room to deal with. Scrolling, scrolling, scrolling. There she is. I believe that's the title track that kicks the album off. Night Ride Home. Is that right? Night Ride Home. Oh, better post a link. This is the article about the Joni Mitchell album. Well, that's a good thing. Since that's what we want. Night Ride Home is the 14th album by Canadian singer-songwriter Joni Mitchell, released in 1991. It was the last of four albums she recorded for Geffen Records. Songs on the album include Cherokee Louise. Oh, I like that one. I like them all. About a childhood friend who suffered sexual abuse. The Windfall, Everything for Nothing, about a maid who tried to sue Mitchell. And the retrospective single release, Come In From the Cold. Come in, come in, come in. Anyway, don't do that, Clay. About childhood and middle age. The title song, Night Ride Home, originally titled 4th of July. Oh, I didn't know that. And first performed during promotion of her previous album in 1998, was inspired by a moonlit night in Hawaii. Though the album contained no charting singles, it received critical acclaim, and the track Coming From the Cold received airplay on album-oriented rock stations. We'll copy that link, and we'll pop it into the IRC. Oh, I'm scrolled back. I think I have some reading to do. Night Ride Home. Must be talking about politics. Randy says, yeah, we got idiots in office right now. Yeah, we sure do. But enough of that. Night Ride Home. All music written by Joni Mitchell, except Nothing Can Be Done by Larry Klein. All lyrics written by Mitchell, except for Slouching Towards Bethlehem, based on The Second Coming by W.B. Yeats, I think is how you say that. Y-E-A-T-S. Yep, it's all on there. It's all there. So we might as well get the thing going here. And if I can push the right buttons, the level, I don't know. I'm just making a guess here since I didn't get it loaded in advance and get a chance to check it out. Like I said, we were loading this last album while the first song was playing. Oops. I hate it when that happens, but things happen. Life happens. Stuff was going on. Too much was happening. And so I wasn't ready when the time was. But I think we did okay, except for losing that last song on the Sonny Rollins album. Anyway, without any further ado, here's the Night Ride Home album kicking off with the title track, Night Ride Home.

0: Ray's Dad's Cadillac. To the top of the list, we heard Night Ride Home, Passion Play, Cherokee Louise, The Windfall, parenthetically Everything for Nothing, Slouching Towards Bethlehem, Come In From the Cold, love that one, that's 7.5 minutes long, wow. Nothing Can Be Done, The Only Joy in Town, and Ray's Dad's Cadillac. And now we close the show with Two Gray Rooms. Goodbye, goodbye, goodbye.
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3: Yes, the sobering story of Peggy and what the average housewife feels when she must find out for herself the little things her husband does not know, and face the fact that life must go on, even over the edge.
4: In yesterday's chapter, Peggy feared she had become a Nazi at the acting school next to the bank where Woodrow Stuhl had kissed Flora after the fire at the school. When Harold Hinge had wrecked the car that drove Bootsy and Rinso to the train, after Arnold had flung himself from the bridge that Jack Butt built, which Nora had to cross to prevent Dave from meeting Coral Clock in the rowboat that Jenny's cousin Doris Drain had painted to conceal the blood from the body of Elliot's ex-wife Helen, whose funeral is today.
6: Oh,
7: excuse me, I can't see through this veil.
4: Peggy, is that you?
7: Elliot, I...
4: I'm over here, Peggy. Follow the sound of my voice.
7: I thought you were a
4: Peggy.
7: Tree.
4: Peggy, darling, I just want to...
7: To... No. No, Elliot, no. We shouldn't even talk.
4: Oh, Peggy, I...
7: No, Elliot. Not here. Of all places, not here.
4: All right. Okay, Peggy. Help me shovel in the rest of this dirt.
7: All right, Elliot. Here, just hang on here. There. There. Oh.
4: There. Yes.
7: That's nice now. Helen would like it this way. All smooth on top.
4: Who's Helen?
7: Oh, my God, Elliot. Do you mean you don't remember the woman we just buried? Your wife for 21 years. Oh, you may have hated Helen. I may have hated Helen. We probably all have hated Helen. But...
4: Oh, that Helen. I thought you meant Helen Schnizzlewitz.
7: Oh, no, Elliot. Not that pathetic little Nazi.
4: Peggy. Peggy, I...
7: No, Elliot, no. It's much too soon. And the ground is much too wet. Let's walk off this way.
4: I can't walk off that way, Peggy. My hips would break. Ladies, you know, germs are nature's worst enemies, and everyday germs can be the most dangerous. That's why we make Dead Cat's Hand and Body Soap 96.7% germ-free. Its secret cleaning agents say boo to nasty germs all over the little ones. So to avoid colds, flu,
7: no!
4: Or even worse. Buy and always use a disease-fighting dead cat soap. It's double purified. Look for the colorful cross-eyed cat in every bar. Another fine Hoover Brothers product.
2: At the bank next to the hotel where Lorna waits for a stranger, Jim Chair receives a visit from an old acquaintance.
4: Why, it's, Woodrow?
6: Yes.
4: Woodrow Stool.
6: Yes.
4: How are you, Woody?
6: I'm fine, Jim. I'm just fine. And you... You're looking swell. Swelling seems to cover up the scars.
4: You couldn't wait, could you? You had to point it out.
6: Now hold on, Jim. Peggy told me how you and Thelma Bassanet...
4: Bassanet, Woody.
6: How you two mortgaged... Mortgaged June's little doggie.
4: It was a great big doggie, Woody.
6: And borrowed against it. So you could buy Mickey Rugg's nightclub.
4: Well, it's all none of your business, Woody. You may be my brother.
6: I may not be your brother, Jim. I may not be your brother, Jim.
4: Okay. You may not be my brother, Jim.
6: Yes.
4: Glad to get that pinned down.
6: Yes.
4: Glad to get that straight.
6: All right, wait a minute, kid, wait a minute. You know, I promised Mom that...
4: That was before the fire, Woody.
6: The fire at the insurance company? Or the fire at the nightclub?
4: You know, Woody, the fire in the acting school. Next to the gutted warehouse.
6: Oh, you mean the fire across the street from the fire station?
4: Yeah.
6: Well, now, I don't know anything about that. Remember, I was in Munich with Peggy.
4: Mein Gott, Woody. Can't you see yet what Peggy means to me?
6: Peggy,
4: No, we're on the wrong page.
6: Well, so long, Jim. I'll see you in court, Jim. Let me out, Jim. Let me, thank you.
4: So long, Woody, you Nazi.
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8: How about you, ladies? 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And now, the conclusion of today's episode.
4: Peggy stands alone in the silence of the empty room, wondering if Elliot's love for his dead cat could stand in the way of Jim Chair's desire for Woodrow Stool. She lights a cigarette and takes a long, deep drag and blows the smoke out in a blue haze that lingers in the air of the room.
10: Oh,
7: All these months of living here in Crawford's Notch, nobody knowing who I really am. Elliot, what a fool, with his oily cocktails and meat dinners, wanting me to cook for him endless meals of tuna casserole, pork slabs in white gravy, cold meatloaf and hot coke pie. Let him go to Helen now that she's in the grave. I know what I must do. I've been planning it for a long time. Coming here to the acting school, pretending to take lessons from Professor Riefenbissen, doing scenes from German plays, pretending to become hysterical!
8: Bravo, Miss Hemingberg. What an outstanding dramatic monologue. That was a piece of acting the Riefenbissen Dramatic Institute will long remember.
7: But that wasn't acting, Professor Riefenbissen. That was real.
8: You mean you're ready to join the other side?
7: I'm not sure.
8: No one's sure, really.
7: Perhaps you'd like to meet some of my friends from the old country. Well,
8: Kurt, the collector Schwitters.
10: Hello.
8: Hans, Dr. Dada Arp.
10: Hello.
8: Tristan, the man Zara.
10: Hello.
7: You're not one of them.
8: I, madam, am a dedicated surrealist.

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Hello up there and good evening, dear friends, ladies and gentlemen, bozos and bozoettes, and to all the newcomers tonight, welcome to a Fireside Chat for June 4th, 2026. My name is DJ Tweeny, aka Kurt Erickson from Austin, Texas, and I'll be spinning the bits for you for the next couple of hours. This evening, at Kat's suggestion, we're going to hear some more of the Dear Friends radio broadcast from the Duke of Madness Motors collection. We'll be hearing Deputy Dan Will Find Us No Matter Where We Go, and in the second hour, live at the Ash Grove, November 15th, 1970. Here's what the Firesign website has to say about Duke of Madness Motors. This is the complete, mammoth, authoritatively definitive, and totally awesome book and DVD-ROM combo. Every Firesign Theater radio broadcast from the Dear Friends era, 1970 to 1972, is included on the DVD disc, along with a few extra goodies and surprises. The book contains an essay by Firesign archivist Taylor Jessen, new interviews with all four group members, producer Bill McIntyre, engineer The Live Earl Jive, complete show rundowns, and Phil Proctor's collage artwork. This is a must-have for any serious Firesign fan. Ladies and gentlemen, Deputy Dan Will Find Us No Matter Where We Go.

0: Dear friends, at the tone, the time will have been 9:01. 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East side, west side, all around the tricolor, the word in savings and loans is Downtown Savings and Loans in the Alvarado Arcade, 1644 and a half, Alvarado.
1: Oh, look, it's all over me.
2: Oh, it was bound to happen.
1: Can you get electrocuted with beer all over the table?
2: No, you can't, man. You can't. But, you know, it's going to smell like 1953.
3: It already smells like my old fraternity house.
4: Yeah, right. All the guys sitting around talking about all the fast women at Endicott Junior College.
3: Want to throw up?
4: Want to throw up together? Want to flash your cookies? And then tomorrow, I got an 8 o'clock tomorrow morning.
5: I blew my lunch against the wall.
4: You did, really, huh?
5: That's what I did.
4: You spelled your name. You know, it's because we're the silent generation. It's because we're the existential heroes of the 50s that we have so very little to say.
5: We're the unaware generation.
4: That's right. We're the don't care, don't give a doon buggy.
5: We're the D generation.
4: Yeah, the G generation. The DDTs, the don't give a damn then. Or there.
5: I wish you could talk on one level and not keep raising it up and down, Charlie.
4: I never even learned how to... Oh, there it goes again.
5: Charlie, don't do that to
4: me. I know, it's sickening, I know. But my voice, I can't even control it. I didn't learn anything in college. I came out of 12 years of college and I didn't even know how to sew. All I could do was account. I couldn't even account for myself.
5: I learned how to talk op-talk.
4: You did, huh?
5: A pie, capan, tabok. A pop a pop a dog a dog a bark bark
2: bark. Yeah, well, that's wonderful, Charlie. Speaking as you do to all the chickens out there, you know, Bill Bailey, out on Old Oildale Road.
5: I was working with chickens.
2: You were, huh?
5: I was a cock teaser at Roosterama.
2: Oh, really?
5: I used to enrage the bantams before the big bouts.
2: Yeah, right.
5: That's not an easy thing. Ask Pedro here.
2: Yeah, right.
6: What?
5: Pedro, you used to work down there with the
6: rum. Yeah, sure, man. You were the best cock.
5: How did you enrage those little buggers?
6: I used to sit on them, man.
5: See, man, that's hard.
6: I would dress up like a big egg, man, and then I would sit on them, and that freaks them out.
5: Those chickens are really confused.
6: Yeah, man.
2: Yeah, man.
5: They get mad and angry into the cockpit. What a fight!
6: That is how we used to enrage them, too.
5: That's a good job.
6: Before the fight, Tia here used to pick on them like that.
5: Yeah, but they outlawed that now, man. It's not allowed no more.
2: I know.
6: You have to do it silently.
5: You have to do it on television.
2: Did you ever get into bear baiting?
5: No, man. I never
6: went out. I could never get my socks off.
5: I went out with a few dogs once, man. I dated some dogs, but I never would go out with a bear, man. That's a terrifying thought, man.
2: Yeah, that's right. That's right.
6: I was into it for a while. They're bear hating.
2: No, really?
6: Yeah, man, I hated those bears, man. I see a bear coming toward me, I just go the other way. That's how much I hated them.
5: They hate you too, man. You can't train them to do nothing, you know. They whistle whenever they want. They cannot be trained. There's no way to control a bear.
6: They just squat, you know, anywhere.
5: That's why you got the expression, bear with you. I can bear with you. I can't bear that. All of those bearing expressions, man, that all bears on the same thing.
2: Boring expressions?
5: No, a boar is a pig. A boar is a pig. With tusks, man, you get near one of those, you say, hi, piggy. Wah! He get you with those tusks, man.
2: That's right.
5: But they're so good looking. Pigs are so beautiful. They're such beautiful creatures. They're so pretty. They're such nice noses.
2: Hey, I'm gonna have to give an advertisement. We'll be right back.
5: Sure, Jimmy. Sure. Go ahead.
2: Yeah, well, listen, Baliel Brothers Pharmacy, boys, I think you might be interested in this, are celebrating their annual fire insurance sale.
7: Yeah.
2: Bill and Dill invites everyone in the Pittsfield, Doomstown, and Tricolor area to come on in and share some of their outstanding artificial values that the Baliel twins are putting up for you. Pico, you'll be interested in this for your wife and your mistress. In cosmetics, cases of revolutionary Venus Envy hairspray, Leggett hair fastener heat bags, Lady O Spain self-blinding eyeshadow with magic puncture pencil, sanitary napkin rings in Little Miss, Moon Maid, and Stuck Pig Strengths. Deported Italian Napa gel balls for soaking or eating. And they're all slash priced with a lady in mind.
5: Oh, boy. Wonderful bunch of bargains.
2: There'll be more bargains coming.
6: Good. That's a great place, man. You can hang around the fun booths down there and score. Sure, man. They phone in all the major league scores.
4: Oh, they do, huh? The really major league scores.
6: Every 10 minutes.
4: A key in Detroit for $11,000. A major league score comes right in from the Motor City.
7: Arlo, do you live in one of the Tri-Cities since the mudslide?
0: No, we don't live there anymore. No.
7: I didn't think so. Did that get you pretty bad, that mudslide?
0: It only missed me. It missed my house, I mean.
7: Yeah?
0: Yeah.
7: I saw the kids when they were playing with it.
0: Didn't miss my mom and dad, though, which is why I don't live there anymore.
7: Do you know what that mudslide was before it became a mudslide?
0: No, it
7: was a waterbed.
0: A waterbed?
7: Yeah, the rich people up at the top of the hill bought a waterbed, and one night they had a party, and it broke. And that's why you almost lost your house. That stuff can, that's a lot of water in there.
0: Well,
7: right down the hillside.
0: I think that's terrible. That's just terrible.
6: Come on, it was in good fun. Gave the newspaper something.
0: No, I feel that
6: you're
0: I've been
6: sport.
0: Victimized.
6: Oh, come on, this. Arlo, you're a good sport. All the tricolor people are good sports.
0: That's true.
8: This was the meaning of the fag 30 years ago. This is the meaning today. But it is a measure of the bitter divisions of our era that the symbolism of that fag should have become distorted and degraded by the partisan extremists of both New Left and Old Right. The fag must not be captured by the repressive legions of the right, nor must its meaning be destroyed by the frustrated demagogues of the left, who find a cheap and easy outlet by reviling it and dragging it in the dust. The fag is a symbol of the unity of America. We must not allow it to be perverted by the forces of disunity, whether birchers or weathermen, that today are abroad in this land.
9: The police department shall enforce the penal provisions of this charter, of the ordinances of the city of Los Angeles, and of the laws of the state and nation. The police department shall have a general manager who shall be the chief executive officer of the department and shall be known as the chief of police. The chief of police shall execute and return all writs and processes issued by any court having jurisdiction of criminal cases arising upon violations of the provisions of this charter, or the ordinances of the city, or of any misdemeanor committed in the city of Los Angeles, shall suppress all riots, disturbances, and any breaches of the peace, and for such purpose he may in his discretion call on any person to aid him. He shall make arrests in accordance with procedures and in instances as provided by the laws of this state, and shall have, in the discharge of his proper duties, like powers and subject to like responsibilities as a sheriff in similar cases.
7: I'll let you in on a little secret. It gave me the biggest goose pimples I've had since I was frightened on Halloween at the age of 3.
10: What do we do now?
7: Continue to search these tunnels for your brother. If we can't find him, I at least want to take his empty space suit back to the space station.
11: Aliens! Every year at this time, the National Space Administration requires all aliens to register. Forms are available at your local post office. Those without forms must appear, however briefly, at the Bureau's astral offices on Nooker Street. Aliens, register now.
12: Hey, you guys. Just at the age when you're looking for an interesting and exciting career in the military?
13: Can't put too many public service announcements on at once, you know, or we'll lose farm reports, chicken prices, futures on wheats and hogs and things like that. We got a lot of important things to put across before we go off the air this evening.
14: Right. I would like to say a word for the Hanging Athenian Gardens, you know, one of our oldest sponsors.
6: Did they
14: right
6: hang
14: here.
6: That Athenian yet?
14: Well, he's hanging, of course, as we all know, out in front of this great restaurant. They feature our Armenian food, geek dancing, and those live chickens that you've heard so much about. There's free cheese logs to every woman over 45 who goes in this week only.
15: Oh, wonderful. I'm so glad I'm in town.
14: Well, sweetie, don't forget the cheese log throw every Thursday, and you'll get a free sparring partner if you come unaccompanied.
15: I don't believe in throwing fights. I fight fair.
13: You do? Ever sat on an antique cheese log? I can't even say it without making a Freudian slip.
15: I'm in
13: an
15: town.
13: Antique cheese log chair.
15: I'm not in town for fun. I'm in town because Mr. Foster died, and we're freezing him.
13: He's going to be Mr. Foster Freeze then,
1: that's
13: right?
1: That's ridiculous.
13: That's really
15: ridiculous. That's true, but that just happens.
13: I'm sorry, that's cruel. That's very
15: it
13: cruel.
15: It is, it's true, and it's cruel. We're going to freeze him, and then we're going to charge admission to come and see it. We're going to put it in the basement. We figure it's the only way we can afford it.
13: Well, tell me, are you going to freeze him by normal cry? Don't cry. By normal cryogenic methods?
15: Yes, we're going to cryogenic methods. We kill him first, and then we freeze him.
13: Oh, he's not dead?
15: No, you can't freeze a live person. It's not allowed.
13: That's murder.
15: Yes,
13: murder.
15: So we have to.
13: He's alive and well. I mean,
15: he's fine.
13: He's in good shape.
15: You'd like to meet him? Here he is.
16: Hiya, Pete. Hiya.
13: Mr. Foster, you don't mind if I just open this up to general discussion?
16: Call me Frosty.
13: Okay, hey Frosty, are you aware of the fact that your wife has designs on your life?
16: Oh, she's crazy as a coot. You know?
13: I know, but
15: she
16: put away the money for it and just sprung it on me last week.
15: Well,
16: you want me to tell it or you want to tell it?
15: No, go ahead, John.
16: Okay. She sprung it on me, the dear little thing, and what was I going to say? I wept for a long time, and they collect the tears, you know.
13: They do.
16: Oh, yeah, that's what they freeze.
13: They do, really, orphans' tears. It's good luck, you know.
16: Right, indeed. Yeah. Most of the tears they get, in fact, are from orphans and refugees.
13: Sure. They're orphans, particularly.
16: Refugees.
13: And they freeze their parents often first to make orphan tears.
16: Yeah, yeah. God, it's a great.
15: If it's good enough for Walt Disney, it's good enough for my John.
16: Do you want me to
13: You're going to freeze your John, too? You could invite people to come into that too.
15: Foul-minded pervert.
13: Well, that's because of all the chickens I've been straightening lately.
15: Well, I'll just sit down. I'm certainly glad you guys let me come.
13: Watch out for the cheese line.
8: This story was based on true happenings, and the thread of it is the escape of a young Union soldier from a southern prison. Graphically told incidents, true to fact, crowd each other. There are guerrillas, prisons, campaigns, Negroes, friends and enemies, loyal men and others, all parts of the tale. Above all, the book is interesting as well as intrinsically valuable, and the keynote to the series will be loyalty to a reunited country in which sentiment those of all sections can heartily join.
13: Thank you, Mayor. Bill, you got anything there of interest from the Mixville Rocket?
14: And just this information about rabbits.
13: Good, good.
14: They're very nice about raising rabbits if you have
17: you
14: a young.
17: You know rabbits, man?
14: They're nice.
17: Is this on the air?
14: Got a couple of them, why you can keep them apart for a while.
13: Yeah.
14: When they're old enough, you can mate them.
13: Make them do
17: that's
13: what?
17: It, man. Mate
14: one another.
17: Right
13: make them
17: on.
13: Do one another?
14: Right.
13: When you raise rabbits, is that like a church expression? I mean, being brought, like canonizing them, beatifying them, and making them saints?
14: No. We do have a saying, though.
13: You do?
14: That's come down through the centuries. After the buck is finished, he will fall over on his side.
17: Right on!
13: Oh, that is right that, on, man. That's right on.
17: Right on!
14: That's the motto of the Rabbit Raising Society.
13: That's philosophically afraid.
17: Right on with all in your heart, and you'll never ride again.
14: That's the should have worked out the end.
1: That's
14: of
1: the
14: it,
1: Writer's man. Guild Chorale.
13: The Writer's Guild Chorale,
1: yeah,
13: actually.
1: Right.
13: Ken England's. Little notice here from another of our wonderful, wonderful advertisers over there. The Lucky Duck Garage is offering a free lube and grease job to all newlyweds. Luke Lucky says, bring her in and put her up on the rack. Just let him at her with his Malloy wet pump gun of his, and she'll feel like jelly for the next 10,000 rides. That's right, boys. Daryl Duck is ready, too, to grease her up in the rear end for that other half of their fine afternoon in the shop. That's Lucky Duck SO, 3138 Kelmet, across from the old zoo.
14: Fine people.
13: Fine. Daryl and Lucky.
1: They've been our sponsors for many years.
13: Yeah.
14: Well, all our sponsors have been our sponsors for many years.
1: Wait a minute.
14: Yes?
1: Did we start? We didn't even start the show.
13: Well, we did in a way. Everybody here in Pittsville and the Tricolor.
1: No, the official opening was, "Dear friends."
14: Yes.
1: Okay, that starts it now. Did someone say that?
14: I said that. Yeah.
1: Oh, I didn't hear.
14: You had your earphones off.
1: Oh, darn.
14: You see?
1: Darn technocracy.
14: It's technocracy every time. It'll get you in the ears.
1: Darn H.G. Wells anyhow.
13: Jeez.
1: Darn the modern age. To hell with the city of the future.
14: To heck with it.
1: To heck with the city of the future.
14: That's right.
1: It's repressive and restrict. Can I say that?
14: Yeah,
1: restrictive.
14: Sure.
1: Is that okay this week?
17: Sure.
1: Wait a minute.
17: What
1: let me check
17: heck?
1: The list. No, heck is not on the list.
17: Oh, I'll take it off.
1: Take heck off the list and put.
14: That was Harold Heck
1: you're
14: who
1: right.
14: just took off
1: I can
14: the
1: say
14: list.
1: Repressive.
14: That's a terrible thing to do.
7: There's some interesting articles in the newspaper here. It says that teachers can get U.S. combat pay here in the Times.
14: They can get combat pay?
7: Combat pay, that's what it says. And a newsman's grenade escaped detection in 4 airport checks.
13: It did, huh?
7: Yeah.
13: I mean, it was a put-up?
7: Yeah, he put a Richard Shears of a London Daily Sketch said he bought the British Mills bomb from Nigeria. Brought. Its fuse and explosive charge had been removed, and they took it all through there, and A policeman kicked it out of the way while I stood at the bar because I'd left it in the middle of the walkway, he reported. When I was released, I said, if you had looked in there, meaning his pockets, you would have found a hand grenade. In return, I got a cold stare and a murmur about people being comedians.
13: Well,
7: it's a great sense of humor.
16: That's a wonderful story.
13: How can you expect to really find weapons on people going into airplanes? You know what it's like, I mean, going on an airplane. I mean, everybody walks in, everybody sits down. You could conceal anything, bows and arrows,
7: yeah,
13: mortars.
7: But he says that at the Rome airport, he walked around for more than an hour swinging the briefcase ostentatiously. He dropped it behind the wheels of a DC-8 jetliner, and an engineer picked it up for him.
13: Yeah, well, that's wonderful.
7: Right?
13: I mean, you know, because most people aren't expecting bombs and things like that. They don't live in a world of high paranoia, you know. Like, the news is just putting you on. I mean, how many planes blow up a day? One, maybe.
7: Sure.
13: Two planes. Two planes. That's a lot of planes. There's planes
7: three.
13: Everywhere. Three. Okay.
7: Okay,
13: three.
7: Maybe three planes.
13: Okay.
7: Okay,
13: three.
7: Maybe three planes blow up a day. But, you know, there's a lot of people on the plane. That's why it gets in the news, because a lot of people get, you
13: if
7: know,
13: there was only a couple.

0: the friendship of the principal of their school and his friend, an athletic young doctor.
1: An athletic young doctor mixed with active 15-year-old boys?
0: This is a book called The Lookout Island Campers by Warren A. Eldred.
1: The Stiff Picnic was his first book, wasn't it?
0: Yeah.
1: I read that. Boys' Companion series.
0: Here's a review from the Boston Defender. That's a capital book for active boys, vigorous, wholesome, and sane, written by a man who knows boys and can give them the best kind of vacation.
1: Well, that's wonderful.
2: Vaccination.
0: Richard Milhouse Nixon wrote that. Vaccination.
1: We've got an old Beatles song coming up, and I thought I might dedicate it because the...
3: Boy, you're so behind the times, man.
1: Yeah, well,
3: Right on. What about the Grand Funk Railway, man?
1: The what?
3: Grand Funk Railway, man.
1: You can't say that on the radio.
3: Are we on the air?
1: Yeah, we're on the air, man. We've been on the air for the last 20 minutes. You guys have no respect. You confrontatory revolutionaries have no respect.
4: I'm not on air, man. I'm not on air.
1: Yes, you are.
3: I'm flying high, daddy-o.
4: Not on air, man.
1: Guys have been sniffing the insides of their crystal microphones, you know, and they're just spaced. And they have no respect. The revolutionaries, man. We have to have two on the show, of course, right?
5: It's obligatory.
1: It's the obligatory law of 1970.
2: Sorry, there's a disclaimer. We just received a disclaimer from the Chicano Revolution Committee and Chicanos of Los Angeles that these people are not representative of the Chicano movement or of the people who represent the Chicanos.
1: Who do they represent?
3: You make me sick!
4: That's disgusting, man!
2: They represent the cast of Bracken's World.
1: Brackish World?
2: Brackish World, which dealt with this problem last week on television.
3: That's not in the script, man!
4: I know, you're an actor!
2: No, I'm not an actor. Just watch yourself. Go ahead, Pete.
1: Watch myself? Is that a philosophical imperative?
4: I'm watching you, baby!
1: Okay.
2: Go ahead, Peter. Read the dedication.
1: I want to dedicate this song to all the people who called in on the laugh line, right?
2: Yeah.
1: I want to get heard over the radio. This goes out to Daryl and Sandy, Bob and Marsha, Eddie and his steady Marlene, Bob and Sandy, Jimbo and Sandy, Mr. Himmler's homeroom class at Contact High, Dean and Joan, Daryl and Sandy, Pico and Dolores, Alvarado and Little Santa Monica, Bob and Eddie and his steady Marlene, Sandy and maybe the guy with the cute teeth at the Frosty Freeze last night, Daryl and Little Lucky, Mr. Himmler and Miss Parkinson, Eddie and Sandy, Frank and his mother, Sandy and Sandy, and Harvey,

0: Oh, well, no wonder things have been so...
1: Eating in the studio. We're sitting here congratulating ourselves.
2: Man, what are these? What have you been feeding me? What's in the milk, man?
1: Look at that. Look at the clock, David.
2: I don't know if I want to be on this show.
3: That's amazing.
0: The clock's on. It's a German clock, and it's been fed in Fetterman, man. Look at the clock.
1: It's honestly right. They never believe it's at home. Hold the microphone up to the clock and show them. No, they can't. No, it's impossible. I pick up words for
0: There, you can hear it. There's, Our good friends over at Balliol Brothers are having another sale in the notions department. What, the Mexicans are falling asleep?
2: No, man, I can stay awake longer than you can. Come on, man.
0: Well, over in the notions
2: department. Be liberal, I dare you.
0: Okay, there's going to be a sale on all-day light bulbs, a practical high-voltage trick electrical plugs, Jensen won't-slip-slip pads with patented won't-slip-slip action, poison pen forms, Japanese leaking pads with plenty of extra filthy paper, and with the moving commuter in mind, industry-tested brand clock suckers to bring back the time you've lost on the road. All reduced to a cinder of their former price this week only and next. Something there on the coloring book?
1: It's the Deputy Dan coloring book. We're going to read it to the kids.
3: I'm going to help translate this. This is a publication for school children, and it's in Spanish.
2: Oh, boy, this is going to be good.
4: Mi nombre es Deputy Dan, del Departamento del Sheriff. Del Condado de Los Angeles.
3: My name is Deputy Dan, and I work for the sheriff of that's a very strange word.
4: Condado
3: there.
4: De Los Angeles.
3: I work for the sheriff of the jail of Los Angeles.
4: Deputy Dan nos dice, nunca suban a carros de personas extrañas.
3: Don't get into any strange cars with Deputy Dan. What that says there.
4: Les enseña a cuidarse por las calles.
3: Deputy Dan will walk small Chinese children across the street.
0: Wonderful, wonderful.
3: Is that nice?
4: Deténgase, mire, escuche, antes de cruzar la calle.
3: Run like hell when you cross the street, because Deputy Dan is after you. That's for
2: that's
3: the ghettos.
2: That's a good one.
4: No siga la pelota hacia la calle.
3: Now, this is a very interesting, this is linguistic here. The translation of that might be, let's rock and roll or let the dance go on. Word for word, it's don't follow the balls when they make the street. It's very hard to translate literally from Spanish.
0: Don't follow the balls when they make the street.
3: Something like that.
4: Obedeza las leyes para su seguridad.

0: You better obey all the laws or they'll put you in security prison.
1: Right on, right on.
2: Deputy Dan nos ayuda cuando estamos golpeados.
0: Deputy Dan will knock us down. When we're injured by a car, I think is what that is.
1: That's terrible.
2: Si nos perdemos.
0: This is a shot of naked children, or almost naked children, being picked up by a police helicopter way up in the mountains where they've gone. That's Deputy Dan will find us no matter how far away we go. It's a translation of that.
2: Deputy Dan is su amigo.
0: Deputy Dan. Scary. Deputy Dan.
3: Has no friends.
0: Has no friends.
3: I know enough Spanish. I know him personally, so.
0: Right. That's very good.
2: Finally, no le abran las puertas a personas extrañas.
0: Never open the door for Deputy Dan. He's on the other side.
3: He doesn't have to knock anymore,
0: Deputy
3: That's
0: a
3: Dan.
0: Wonderful publication.
4: Hi, boys and girls. I'm Peter Pitcher, Sheriff of Los Angeles County, and I sincerely hope you will enjoy this coloring book.
3: Take that badge out of your mouth.
2: Not only to show you some of the services that my deputies perform for you, your family, and friends, but also to teach you Spanish. Happy coloring. And remember, my deputies and I are always ready to help and protect you.
5: The chief of police and other members of the police department appointed under civil service rules and regulations and sworn in as provided by law to perform the duties of regular police officers, whatever their respective title, rank, or grade, or assignment of duties in the police department, shall have the powers and duties of peace officers, as defined by the laws of this state.
3: There's a new police car which has been introduced in the rural area of California called the Old McDonald. And it's nicknamed by the sheriffs out there, the Elegant Farmer. And I wonder if I might just describe it to you so many of you people out there heads will know what to look for when the Elegant Farmer...
0: This is up in Alpine County.
3: It's one of the cutest police cars to come along since the tractor replaced the horse, they say. The farmer's development began at the local co-op with the purchase of a wheelbarrow, claw rake, shovels, and a one-gallon can of insecticide. The insecticide container was converted into a gas tank. The driver area consists of a dash upholstered in velvet with a chrome-plated shovel for a seat, and to catch the early morning farm prices, a 3-inch television set. The farmer really wears the brass. The front and rear lights are antique brass lanterns. The steering mechanism uses a scythe as a tiller. That's a very interesting police innovation.
0: Very classy. Yeah.
3: With
0: very
3: a small classy. Rectangular classy. Windshield mounted on
1: down.
3: It. The farmer is painted, so you recognize it, lemonade yellow with green webbing and a diamond dust. And it's powered by a Lancia 4H Hemi with dual cams that develop 48 horsepower.
0: That'll get anybody on the highways.
3: Yeah, right.
0: It'll overtake anybody on the highways.
3: And the rear tires are 15-inch Goodyear Terra tires with an 8-inch tire that doesn't...
0: Terror tires?
3: Terror tires, right.
0: Terror tires.
3: Yeah, with an 8-inch tire up in front for no reason whatsoever.
0: Why do people put large tires on their cars?
3: So that they can't be heard.
0: Is that it?
3: Yeah.
0: Are they softer?
3: Yeah,
6: you
3: right.
6: You can sneak up on people.
3: You can sneak up on people and hit them, for example, in the back and crush the back of their car, you know. They'll never even know you're there, man.
6: I was walking up the street when a white 1967 Chevy came out from Curtis and a brown 1966 Ford coming from the north end of William. When the brown car started to get where the white car was, the white car pulled out. Then the brown car tried to dodge the white car, but the brown car lost control and skidded and slid into a telephone pole and swirled into a yard. When the policeman got there, he asked me a lot of things about the wreck. My heart felt like it turned over. Lawther Wood, age 9, United States.
7: Oh, that's terrible. Is that Deputy Dan?
6: No, that's Journeys.
3: Journeys? Is that what the little kids
6: collected
3: reading?
6: By Richard Lewis.
7: Hey, the commies are getting cars.
0: Oh, listen.
7: I read here in the Reader's Digest that Russia is turning to wheels. They're going to develop cars, and pretty soon they'll all be able to go to work. You know, nobody works in Russia now because you can't work without a car.
3: Right. Do you know that the Russians and the
0: In Hawaii, everybody's on the dole.
7: Are they? Do they eat that much pineapple in Russia?
3: Well,
7: yeah! Oh, that was me!
3: You can carry a pineapple into a plane in Hawaii, man, and nobody will throw you off.
1: Oh, that's a fan over there. Yeah, oh, there you are, boy. Well, you got a fan, don't you? She's pretty, too, you know. Yeah, I like making girls laugh. Oh, yeah, boy.
3: Right. Have you got anything from the president's speech in Pasadena, by the way?
7: Oh,
3: anything from what the president said?
7: I do have something here.
3: This is really important, I think. Before we get into the music, the thing he said about economic conditions, jobs, and things.
7: He was talking about, exactly. He said, and I quote, "De trouble with dem boys is both of dem was like you. They didn't have no sense. But with a man like me long that knows how to handle big businessmen, we ain't gonna have no trouble. I'm going to let you do all the talking when we get up there. You get the jobs, and I'll do my share of the work." I done told you that I was going to get myself a job managing something. "If I can manage to get a job, I'll be all right." Better hand me one of them sandwiches of yours there.
8: Dip, dip, dip, dip.

0: Yes, yes, yes. Thank you, thank you. Second half of the show, as you know, sponsored, like the first half of the show, by the boys down at Balliol Brothers. 4144 Euclid Avenue at the corner of Gorge and Clutter. Yeah, the Balliol Brothers are bending over backwards again to open themselves to new customers. During this week's annual fire insurance and giant white sale, the giant whites are being held in the back so that people of all races can come in and shop unafraid. Over in Babyland, Phil, you'll be interested in hearing that there's a special savings on Mr. Beefeater gin-soaked pacifiers, crib bombs and wet-away pad shockers, unmarked cases of too-young-to-know famous brand artificial tot food, double duck dummy dolls with his own surrender kit, see-through scientific diapers with Dr. John's gree-gree-flavored brain coddlers already hung out of reach to protect your child, and lots more on the way. Yes, yes, yes.
1: Golly, they're swell folks down at Balliol.
0: Sure are. They're twins, Bill and Dill. Yeah.
2: Bill and Dill Balliol. It's a strange name.
0: This is that
2: old
0: time
2: Balliol
0: of the...
2: reminds me of England, yeah. Somehow.
0: This is that time of the show when...
3: Right. Would you like another beer?
0: We like to bring in the oldest living resident of the tricolor area to fill you in a little bit on some of the great history that has passed this area totally by. And here is... Here's Mr. William Mudford Singleton, the ancient historian of the Tricolor Historical Museum. Hello, Bill.
4: Hi, Bobby.
0: What have you got for us today?
4: I found an old letter this week turned over by...
0: A, B, C.
4: turned over by Marcus Gastonian, the Armenian who runs a business on Fleet Street. And it claims that it's a letter from George Washington that proves indubitably that George was a rope salesman. And I thought that I should read it over your show. This is the letter that he found. February 4th, 1784. My darling Nabby, on the road again heading to Quinston, we've confiscated posh lodgings at the farmer's roost in Rabbit's Hole, where foul weather and fouler foodstuffs have lain most of our company grievously low. So now I write you in rustic splendor, this is hard to read, you'll see why in a minute, making do with this piteous plume plucked notwithstanding some debate from friend Chicken, the ink squeezed from berries. See this? Look, see this? Looks that way.
2: That's incredible.
4: A letter good enough to eat. I hear you quip. George had quite a sense of humor, right, Jim?
2: He was a jolly old man for all of his faults.
4: Or was he? Pray that interest not outlag appetite in this circumstance. Another little joke. But now to our story. I'll just read this now. And the tale of our travails to date. It was just a scanty week, Pox Monday last, we took float, remember? And the raft to Bum's Spit was uneventful, save the loss of our cookies and some stars from the new flag. Once hard up on shore, I delivered, as per your instructions, the packet of letters you beseeched me to destroy, and Mr. O seemed darkly pleased. See, it's just O there. I like him less and less each time, but am sure he has our best interests at heart and paid him nonetheless. Mr. O, I understand, Mr. Ostrogoth, the Estonian ambassador at that time, who was
2: to the then new United States.
4: Yes, he was living in Pittston, before they changed it to Pittstown, the name. Upon our return to the mainland and the main road again, we were fortunate to lodge up with the Germans in the church, Mr. Delacorte and I taking full advantage to observe their whole behavior.
2: That's
4: all
2: an amazing fact right there, isn't it?
4: We never knew that George slept with the Germans in a church. Yes, dear Nabby, the old fake brick steeple stands still, proud as a knife. Knife. Can you recall our happy hours in the bell tower, you and I? Our initials are there still, carved into the back of the caretaker. It's still a popular place for lovers, and I was warmed to the feet to observe the presence of not several Negroes there, these particular few happy and smiling, one of them revealing to me that she was indeed there constantly nowadays, as they are wont to keep her locked up in the flute room. But more of that anon.
2: Romantic,
4: see,
2: man. Isn't
4: there's
2: he?
4: Something
2: romantic.
4: Missing here. Oh. Good news. Now, here's the part that Jim Stone was so amazed about.
2: You're
4: good
2: not,
4: news.
2: Yes.
4: This is the last part.
2: The, last part.
4: The hemp harvest is in and rumored to be heavy, heady, and of good savor this season. Fine for rope. quote, of a quality to stretch a neck, end quote, the local wags are wont to say, and you know what that means. I don't know what that means, but we are all
2: That's
4: hot
2: American
4: to
2: history.
4: Purchase our share, for the work will be hard, and soon, so a short detour to Scoff's Breath for to market will be a likely move. Even the defiled Mr. Quincy agrees to this, and I shall be there to enjoy the pick of the pick on the spot, with a full load in my pants. Indeed, my duties notwithstanding, as head of state, I hope I shall never miss the peculiar joys of the hemp.
2: Mm-hmm.
4: The rest of it is just, if according I forgot to write, please forgive me. I feel your absence by my side. Give Martha my regards, and ultimately line, you ups up GW. GW? Oh, and there's a P.S. here.
2: Mm-hmm. Mm-hmm.
4: Tell Henderson at Mystic that although the teeth continue to hold up well, I fear that one of the oak molars may be trying to take root. Please advise.
2: Well, I think you've proved once again conclusively that our first prez was...
4: That's
2: right. A shame. You think that'll? You can put the corner right back on that.
4: I'll repair that, and this will be... You will be able to see this letter for $1.50 apiece over at the mansion.
2: So well, thanks a lot, Doctor.
4: Bring it here.
0: So long.
4: Good luck, you guys. God
2: Doctor,
4: bless you.
2: Doctor,
0: he reminds me of
3: Doctor,
1: Oh, you know, that was Doctor,
2: He comes in every year and
1: he's the one that has the school for,
0: the school
1: to
0: for,
1: improve your,
0: so you can just think.
2: Oh, yes, so you can, your,
1: That's
2: mind.
1: His name, too.
2: Mind. I was thinking your mind, but it starts
0: Dr.
2: with
1: one
0: mind?
1: Of the faculties of the mind. It's one of, he's on the faculty
0: he's
1: of the school,
0: He's on the faculty
1: too.
0: Of the Mind Institute.
4: He's on the remembering.
2: Dr. Memory.
0: That reminds me.
1: At the Dr. Memory Memories.
2: When, remind, what?
1: He runs the school, is what
0: Doctor,
1: I meant.
0: I saw him last week, you know. He was walking back up Clutter Street, right? He'd forgotten where he was going, and he didn't know his name. He didn't even know what town he was in. He was just spinning around like some doivish.
1: My.
0: Yeah,
1: must be that cocaine.
0: It must be that cocaine. Available, you know, at Belial Brothers for $11,000 a kilo now.
1: Yeah, suck it to me.
0: Well, you know, the bombings last week cleared away a lot of the room in the store over at Belial Brothers Pharmacy, so the boys have decided to pass it on to their customers with a big, Blessed Crater sale this Sunday. And here's some of the unconscionable savings over in the back against school department. Reams of official Blue Line government paper, that's one half off.
2: Mm-hmm.
0: Tease books and copy plates with standard lunch drawings, another half off. Electric gym teacher protectors complete with Peruvian offing sticks. Water-soluble tennis shoes and puberty gloves. Then got triple-strength caffeine pastilles. It's like drinking a gallon of coffee with all the vitamins taken out.
2: That's good.
0: Yeah,
2: that's good.
0: Rubber protractors for soft math. All a third off in price and quality. And there's more to come later.
1: Yeah.
0: Yuck. Those whitey sure do keep up with
1: it. Yeah, they sure
0: You know what
1: do.
0: Happened to me yesterday? I just gotta tell you. I was so down and out of a job that I went over and I applied for Operation Bootstrap.
1: Yeah.
0: And I was accepted. And they said, go down to Nutter Street, you know, to the gray building, to the fourth floor, and see Mr. James. And I went in and said, Operation Bootstrap on the door. And I opened it up, and I go inside, and there's this white, and he pulls out this bootstrap, and he's about to lay it on my back. And I said, wait a minute. All right.
1: Yeah.
0: Oh, my, I said, don't scuffle with me, Jim. I said, for $79.32 a week, you're not going to beat me with that bootstrap. So he said, okay, you hit me. I said, no, you don't. No, I ain't going to go into no S&M scene for $79.32 a week. So I left. That was white as
4: that just... science and magic?
0: Right, science and magic, right. I ain't going to get into nothing like that. So I was undestroyed again today as it was yesterday.
4: Lisa Bing told me a story I'd like to ask you, Phil.
1: Yes,
4: what's green and jumps from bed to bed? A prostitoad.
1: Golly, that's really funny. Has she been arrested yet?
4: She's too young.
1: Look, here's something I found out in the street across from Universal Studios. Near the studios we broadcast here in Los Angeles are near Universal Studios. And, of course, this is the home of the motion picture industry, an ancient and well-beloved institution, now much forgotten,
0: My father used to work in the motion picture industry.
1: Yeah, did he?
0: That's right. He was a clutch boy.
1: Mm-hmm.
0: That's right. Every time they get nervous, they used to clutch him around the throat just to take it. He used to laugh like that. His eyes used to pop out and turn all yellow, you know. He had hepatitis. Yeah. He was the only hip cat on the entire set.
1: Well, he at one time found, tripped over in the gutter outside, one of the drunken scriptwriters left a manuscript, which has come down to me, and I have four copies here, if you guys would all...
4: Oh, let me see that.
0: Yeah.
1: Take one here. Now, I think we could probably divide up the parts here and
4: this
1: give this a good run for its money.
0: Do you think we could raise enough money for the Pox Fund if we put this on, say, with Fred Astaire and Mickey Rooney?
4: An idea. I'll paint the scenery.
2: Oh, boy.
0: Black.
2: Listen, I've got a mustache. I can do the old man.
4: We can use my mother's barn.
0: Hey, right.
1: We can use my father's bar.
4: All right, let's go.
1: And there was just one, the writing department of the studio left this one note here. A fast-paced, ironic gem, if a fragmented one. This, the first of at least eight, if not more, parts of a serial thriller dating from about 1930. You see, this is a really nice piece of stuff. This captures in its brevity and directness a mood of constant exposition. The narrative abounds with thrilling moments of excitement, rich sentimentality, and genuine confusion. Mm-hmm. The pivotal, and listen to this as we read through this one episode, which is all that there is.
4: Are we going
1: to
4: read this now?
1: Yeah. This is called The Fuse of Doom, by the way. Now listen for
0: the pivotal character of the butler. Dudley, I'll take it.
1: Yeah, Benway is particularly exciting in light of the controversy about his identity.
0: Well, now,
3: Hortabagy International Pictures presents The Fuse of Doom, a new Frank Acme serial thriller starring Andrew T.P. Lungard as millionaire industrialist Jonas Acme, Marshall Camp as his son in ward Frank Acme, Pee Wee Rodriguez as newspaper magnate Charles Foster Dudley, and Rex Moffat as Emmanuel Archetype O.D., with Mr. X as the electrician. And now, Chapter 1, Should Old Acquaintance Be Forgot?
5: The lights come up on a comfortable drawing room of the period. It's New Year's Eve, 1920. Dr. Archetype, the famous scientist, an amiable old gentleman, is seated sipping champagne. Jonas Acme, millionaire industrialist, relaxes with a cigar and attired in a silk smoking jacket, laughs at a particularly good joke which has just been made by Charles Foster Dudley, the newspaper magnate, who is playing the piano. The butler, Benway, enters with a bottle of champagne and serves to the three men. Finished, Benway takes a swig out of the bottle and whispers something confidential in Acme's ear.
0: Are you quite sure, Benway?
4: Not at all, sir.
0: Thank you.
4: You're welcome, sir.
0: You may go, Benway.
4: Thank you, sir.
1: Benway, however, does not leave. There is something suspicious about him. Perhaps his false nose. Acme takes out his pocket watch and examines it.
0: Gentlemen, the time has come. Both of Mickey's hands are pointing to 12 at last. Welcome to 1920.

0: Scott, gentlemen, before we toast in the new decade, you're no doubt wondering what strange reasons compelled me to draw you away from the Mammoth Celebration in the Grand Ballroom of the East Wing.
1: I've never seen a happier Mammoth.
2: I'll drink to that.
0: Not yet, Professor.
1: Well, now then, if you didn't explain yourself, Acme, is this another one of your blasted practical jokes?
2: Jonas, I think we've kept Mr. Dudley in suspense long enough.
0: Exactly, Professor. Keeping a story of this magnitude from an old cub reporter like Charles Foster Dudley has been no easy task.
3: Right on!
0: But that's exactly what we intend to do.
1: What?
2: Listen, the information which we are about to reveal must not go beyond the walls of this room.
0: Benway?
4: Yes, sir?
0: Draw the curtains as you leave.
4: Anything you say, sir.
5: Benway takes out a pad of paper and begins to sketch the curtained window. No one pays him any attention. He adjusts his nose.
1: I don't know what you're up to, Acme, but I can tell you right now that if what you say can be of any consequence to the little people...
2: You mean the leprechauns?
1: No, the cute little working man. Yeah. Now then, it is my sworn duty as...
4: Is that your sworn duty, sir? I thought it was the mammoths.
1: Clean it up for me, will you, Benway?
4: Yes, sir.
1: Then it is my sworn duty as publisher of the Dudley News, the Dudley Star, the Dudley Planet, and the Saturday Evening Diddley to make known all the facts to the people.
0: Tell me, Dudley, would your sentiments remain unchanged if the man directly responsible for the incredible discovery you are about to see is none other than the legendary Dr. Emmanuel Archetype?
1: Archetype? I thought he was dead.
2: I am!
1: But you went down on the Lusitania.
2: Ah, when the Lusitania went down, it went down without me.
1: But why?
2: I wasn't on the Lusitania.
1: What were you on?
2: Opium.
1: I thought you were on sabbatical.
2: That too. Gad, what a weekend.
0: Now, take it easy, Archetype. You're getting too much blood in your head.
2: Dancing. But I used my time wisely, gentlemen, perfecting a device which has for years deluded the greatest minds of science and made them soft like a baby's behind.
0: Yes. And I am turning over my entire industrial resources to investigate the possibilities of this, the most miraculous scientific achievement of this already miraculous century.
2: Yes.
0: Doctor.
2: Yes?
0: Unveil that thing.
2: Oh, yes. All right.
5: Dr. Archetype dramatically unveils an exotic object which has been sitting by his chair and holds it up proudly.
2: Gentlemen, the Zeppelin tube.
1: Fantastic.
2: Yes.
0: Practical.
2: Yes.
4: Weird.
2: Yes. True.
1: I see now, Doctor, why you pledged me to secrecy, even though it was Acme that done it. If this device should ever fall into the wrong hands, I shudder to think of the catatonic consequences for all mankind.
2: Quite true, and...
0: Easy, Doctor, you old coot.
2: Yes. Thank you. The Zeppelin tube, gentlemen, can be a great tool for good or for evil.
0: And Dr. Archetype has entrusted that decision to me.
2: Yes.
1: Fantastic. It's an amazing story, gentlemen.
0: Yes, and it's all a lie. And now, gentlemen, the toast I promised you. Benway,
4: sir.
0: The toast.
4: Yes, sir.
5: Benway puts away his drawing pad and serves slices of toast from a silver tray to each of the guests.
4: Melba or Pompanico.
5: Benway serves Acme and Archetype, then confidentially serves up a folded piece of paper to Dudley.
4: I think you'd better have this.
1: What is it? Gentlemen, excuse me.
0: I've
1: just learned that I have to go to the bathroom.
0: Not before the toast, Shirley.
1: My name's not Shirley.
0: But Benway can go for you.
1: Benway? Could you go for me?
4: Yes, Shirley. I think I could.
2: That's an obscene item.
0: Gentlemen, we three have been encrusted with a great and dangerous responsibility. Now let us... Now stop. Stop all this clamor and off-microphone noise. Let us drink to our scared, a sacred mission. A safe and practical use for the Zeppelin tube.
3: To the Zeppelin tube!
0: Oh, my God, what happened to the lights? The lights! What happened to the lights?
2: What a strange thing.
0: My God!
6: So we meet again, gentlemen. Thank you for bringing this extraordinary device to my attention. I have long awaited an opportunity to put it to good use.
0: Come back, you fiend! Come back!
1: He'll still be here if he ever finds the...
0: Oh, my God! I hope he didn't find it.
1: He must still be here.
2: The Zeppelin tube!
0: My God, the Zeppelin tube! It's gone!
1: And look, something's happened to Dr. Archetype. Look at that glassy stare in his mouth.
0: There's a fuse in his mouth, a blown fuse.
1: Get him up into this chair.
5: He is interrupted by the entrance of Frank Acme, youthful and energetic ward of the Industrialist. He is dressed in a conventional pilot's outfit of the period. He does not have a false nose.
4: Hey, park the plane, Dad. Hello, Frank. When are you coming back to the party, sir? Why, Professor Archetype, what's happened to him?
0: Frank, I don't think you've ever met my old friend and newspaper magnate, Charles Foster Dudley.
4: An honor, sir.
1: It's a pity we have to meet at a time like this, son.
4: What difference does it make?
0: Time is of the essence, Frank.
4: Sir?
0: Don't ever forget that.
4: Yes, sir.
0: And there's no time like this left.
4: No, sir?
0: Good boy.
4: Sometime, sir.
0: Dudley, we've got to get Archetype functioning again.
1: Frank, my boy, do you happen to have a fuse?
4: I could never refuse you anything, sir. Here, sir.
7: Did you hear that?
0: Yes, I did.
7: Well, thank goodness. Let's see if we can't revive the poor old fellow now, Dr. Archetype.
0: Give it to me, son.
4: Yes, sir.
0: Oh!
1: It may already be too late.
7: What time is it?
0: He's coming around. Yes. Professor, the man who took the Zeppelin to. Who is he?
4: Sir, excuse me, but he can't talk with that fuse in his mouth.
0: Good thinking, son. How do you do it?
4: Behind the barn, sir.
1: I'll do it. I'll unscrew the fuse. Now then, Professor, quickly. Who did this to you?
2: It was the basement. It was hard. It's only making horrible. It looked like it.
4: No, sir. He's run out of juice.
0: Oh, my God. Take it easy, Doctor. You've had a terrible shock. Frank, take the doctor up to his room and lock him in bed.
4: Yes, sir.
1: This is incredible, Acme.
0: Glad to see those improvisers gone.
1: I've got an idea.
0: Oh, good.
1: I'm going to call my friend Inspector Fang of Oriental Intelligence.
0: What are you going to call him?
1: Jim, I think.
0: No, you mustn't.
1: Why not?
0: Because it's my house.
1: I never thought of it that way, Acme.
0: Neither did I. I'm cracking up. Go on.
1: But you're right, of course. Cracked, but right.
0: Well, we must act surreptitiously, Dud. But with the utmost secrecy.
1: You've got a mind that won't quit, and there's not a moment to lose.
0: Let's discuss our plans over a speedy Jeroboam of Nippon Cadet 62. With
1: Bully.
0: What whoever this friend, a fiend, is, we'll soon have him in our clutches.
1: By golly, I'll drink to that. Here's to,
0: You'll drink to anything.
1: That. Here's to that.
0: All right.
1: By golly, what a charming ceiling, Jonas. I never noticed that fresco before.
0: Well, yes, it's an original fettuccine, Duds. I had it cut off the paparazzi ceiling of the men's room at the Palazzo del Lazzi just outside of Amsterdam.
1: How far outside of Amsterdam?
0: Oh, about 2,000 miles.
1: That's far out. I should have recognized the fettuccine perspective. You know, you feel as though your nose is right inside the central figure of the tableau. Who is she?
0: Oh, that's the Mona Lazzi.
1: By golly, his painstaking concern for minute detail is truly impressive.
0: Quite. It's as though the ceiling is moving down on us.
1: My God, the ceiling is moving down on us.
0: No, it's the floor moving up.
4: Help! Help!
0: Help! Help! Oh, there go the lights again!
4: Like they did last summer!
0: It's no use! We're doomed!
6: The electrician strikes again! Be sure and be at this theater next week for The Curse of the Cursing People, Chapter 2 of The Fuse of Doom!
5: I liked it. I thought it was okay. The music at the end was seemed sort of mod to me.
4: Yeah, I think that was probably a European release, wasn't it?
0: A European release?
5: Oh,
4: I see.
5: Yeah, I think
4: they shot some scenes for television.
5: Yeah,
4: they
5: cut out the Whistler.
0: Right. Yeah, that's right. Yeah. That's true. Well, yeah. Boys, I think we've only got
8: about a minute left.
0: About a minute left.
8: Here.
0: We should get the last ad in.
7: 1 minute.
5: Let's go on echo for the end of the... No, give Peter...
0: Give me the echo on this. It's all right. The Bilyeu Brothers will appreciate it.
5: I'd like a little echo.
0: Bilyeu Brothers Pharmacy, 4144 Euclid Avenue at the barricaded Gorge and Clutter is open 10 to 10 after the curfew for ladies and gentlemen of the colored persuasion. Down-home savings on night oil, eyewash and lip stiffener, Dr. Baird's Witch Spray, Pixie Leech Chicken Whitener, Soil of the South Shoeshine Kits with an extra bottle of yellow, Government Agent and Welfare Police Spotting Cards, Madam Eureka's Magic Number Pads with a lucky number for someone on every page, and a postcard picture of 103rd and Central in Chicago, Detroit, Los Angeles, Kansas City, Philadelphia, and Newark. Yes, folks. Remember, that's Bilyeu Brothers. Prescriptions filled without a prescription after 10, and loads of items not normally available in the state on display in the back. Just ask for Miss George and tell her necessity sent you.
4: Now lie back, and we're going to use the tongue again. 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
0: I've got hair on my palm.
4: 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Go back to the beginning. A word of caution here. Do not do exercise 6.
8: My tongue. My tongue is all swizzy. My tongue is getting rigid.
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13: 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A full 60 minutes of natural growth. Tonight we'll meet dancing pigs performing in the nude, downy ducks doing their syncopated stuff in the garden, and free cows walking uncowed and unafraid behind the garage. Yes, you'll see them all. And there's plenty of vegetables to eat, like juicy corn, tempting rutabaga in his own natural sauce, ripe red Martian tomatoes, and apples enough for everybody. And special guests tonight, the Seed Sisters doing their amazing unfoldment act. Yes, the very same performance that has fed and delighted the crowned heads of lettuce of Europe and Asia. So watch it all happen now, outside your window and inside your radio, as we meet him, the man who made agricultural a household world, the banana with a heart of gold. Here's twice fried Freddie Earth. Freddie, it's surely a great pleasure to be on your show this afternoon.
14: We're here every week from the Pig Palace. Yeah, we're having a demonstration on Wednesday, and we thought you'd all like to come.
15: Freddie, you look like a fruit.
14: Yeah, I know. We're demonstrating vegetables. You've heard of vegetables.
15: Yes.
14: We used to have them before the war, the third, second. Fourth war.
13: I get it together.
14: Yeah,
13: Freddy,
14: we used to have the vegetables, and they're funny little guys. They live in the earth, you know, and you pull them right out there and you eat them.
13: No.
14: Yeah, a lot of people think you only eat plastic and dimethyl hydrochloride.
13: Yeah, right. And monosodium japonate.
14: Yeah, a lot of people, though, a lot of folks in the old days used to do that.
13: You're sure?
14: Smoke. I was thinking they used to smoke some of them, too, you know, but I couldn't remember that for a minute.
13: You couldn't remember what?
14: What?
13: What?
14: What?
13: What? Did you say something, Doctor?
15: No, he was just saying that he couldn't...
13: Oh, I couldn't...
15: He couldn't...
13: Oh, this is ridiculous on a radio show. Never to be...
15: He,
13: uh,
15: he,
13: uh,
15: he, what's his name, was saying that he
14: Doctor
15: the guy that teaches
14: yeah,
15: at the
14: yeah, that's right.
15: I'm
14: trying to remember the guy.
10: Yeah,
14: who,
10: at the what institute?
14: The famous
15: the
14: famous
15: that,
10: the head of the institute, Doctor
14: Doctor
10: Memory.
14: Very good.
10: Right, right.
14: Well. Freddie, I mean, I'd like, first of all...
10: Oh, my God.
14: It's that man again. I'd like to congratulate Ed Pearl here at the Ash Grove and all of the animal regulation control officers who have taken off their uniforms and have decided to get a steady job for allowing all the animals of Los Angeles, hurt, strayed, right, angered, repressed, on bum trips. There was a couple of chinchillas here on STP.
15: Fletcher Jones
10: the
15: is
10: ones,
15: here.
10: They're the ones from the TV commercial.
14: That's right.
10: Same yeah. chinchillas.
14: Same Fletcher chinchillas, Jones. Right? The same. Always held upside down, right?
15: Yeah.
14: They've grown mad. Two of them, you know, are just living off residuals now.
15: There's a bunch of car and organ salesmen in the back holding puppies.
14: There are.
15: Right. Specials this week.
14: There's some beautiful, beautiful animals out there, and we'd like to say hello to all the animals. Hi, hi, hi, puppies. Yes, wonderful. Yeah, the governor of Dogtown is here. Yeah, right, and also, just before we do that, I'd like to say hello to all the cows in the audience. All right, hello, all the moo cows out there.
15: Those cows are from the Lost Continent of.
14: That's right, Lost Continent. And care of them will bring good fortune. If our organist could strike up the proper key, we have a message of avant-garde religious significance.
16: Will all the animals in the audience please stand up now? Ready? This will increase your flexibility and strengthen your tongue. Stick your tongue straight out as far as you can. Then slide it back into your mouth as far as it will go. Do this 5 times. Now try to touch your nose with your tongue. No cheating. 5 times. Now try to touch your chin with your tongue. 5 times. And stick your lips to the clockwise motion with your tongue. 5 times. And the little motion to touch it 5 times.
10: What?
16: Very good. Now, take out your ice cream and stick it in your tongue. Now, make circles and swirling patterns with your tongue on the ice cream. Mm-hmm. Lap at it like a little kitten. Put all of your mouth over the ball of ice cream and floor it down until your lips touch the cone, and then slowly withdraw it. Mm-hmm. When the ice cream melts in down the side of the cone, catch the drops on the tip of your tongue. Linger over each morsel of ice cream, letting your taste buds savor the texture, and now put it on your head. That's all, ladies. Until next week, stick your tongue out.
14: That's enough religious significance for right now. That's a sense
10: of... I'm sorry, I had a religious item here.
14: Oh, well, go right ahead.
10: This, a vicar from an English country church is hoping to spread a little gospel along with the sales of a margarine company. The Reverend Ronald Stevens, 57, vicar of Stansted Abbots, will be seen by millions of television viewers. This is in England, talking about God and margarine. He is one of several persons taking part in a series of commercials for a popular brand of margarine. In the 45-second spot, the vicar slips in his own commercial... The body needs fat like the soul needs God. The Los Angeles Times is good for something.
14: Oh, the Los Angeles Times. You got something? Anybody else?
15: Yeah,
14: got any
15: this
14: newspaper
15: is from,
14: stuff?
15: This is from the Los Angeles Herald Examiner Times and Scab Review.
4: Right.
15: Right. Oh, no, I found it under the body of a picketer. I didn't buy it. I erroneously reported yesterday to all of you people who were not listening that there was an incident in Italy, in Florence, Italy. I looked at it today. It's Florence, Oregon, right up here in the U.S. of A. And what this is that a giant whale was washed up on the beach or committing suicide on the beach, which they do now to escape the tar, you know. And they had a problem getting rid of this giant carcass, so they blew it up. With 20 cases of dynamite. And the picture here is of the whale being blown up. It's a very beautiful kind of flowery blast. And then there's a picture of a man standing next to his car. It's a Cadillac with a roof that's completely caved in. And apparently it was hit, it was a quarter mile away, it was hit by whale meat and crushed.
10: There's a big whale lobby out there, as you can tell. But
14: there's a whale in the lobby?
10: There's a whale in the lobby.
14: Oh, my God.
10: Right.
15: There was a sea serpent washed up in Massachusetts today. Did you hear
14: washed
15: about that?
14: Washed out. Washed up. You mean?
15: No, they
14: won't hire
15: about
14: 20
15: anymore. Tons. It weighs about 20 tons. It's about 30 feet long, and it has a small head. It's just like a sea serpent, but they're afraid. They don't know how to keep it up there because they're afraid the tide's going to take it back in. Can you imagine? I mean, I should think people would be down there sitting on it and, you know, movie companies, you know, down there filming.
10: Gee, this
15: it.
10: Is as good
2: great.
10: As a water
2: get some
10: bed,
2: Japanese
10: Marie.
2: Actors, and we've got a great movie here.
10: Bring in some of those praying mantises. That's very religious, you know.
14: There's a guy named Chaplain Ray.
10: What?
14: Speaking of religious items, there's a guy named Chaplain Ray who has prison broadcasts every Sunday. I mean, we really should really, on KIEV at 12 o'clock noon on Sunday, you can listen to Chaplain Ray.
17: 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One full year. 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
14: I guess of guys in jail. Girls in jail.
10: Yeah, right.
14: Naked girls in jail. 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
18: Is that anything like a cheese log, Phil?
14: Yeah.
18: Figures. I have a couple of religious items here for people who are confused about their religious heritage. Like to remind you that Moses was a man who lived in the first part of the Bible. And that the Israelites were led through the wilderness by a pillow of fire.
19: Pillow of fire.
18: Also, of course, before Christianity was introduced by Paul the tent maker, the people worshipped idols and mummies. You'll remember those old days, right?
10: Paul the, well, we Paul worship
18: the
10: idols.
18: Paul the tent maker.
10: How do you knock on a tent? Was his koan. I'd like to mention here that I'd like to mention a religiously devotional article that happened just recently. It says here, "I feel pretty good except for my lips, which are kind of blistered," said Horace Francis. His partner, Beverly Hallmark, wasn't immediately available for comment. As soon as she and Horace parted, Beverly made a mad dash for the woman's lounge, collided with someone in the hall, and was knocked unconscious. But in any case, the two Eastern Washington State students won $25 and two trophies. They had just set a world's record, the old record was 9 hours and 12 minutes, by kissing for 12 straight hours.
19: That's fantastic.
10: Kissing for 12 straight hours and then running into the girls' room and getting knocked out unconscious, coming around the final turn. I mean,
18: hyperosculation.
10: Hyperosculation, right, right. Yes, indeed. Also, it says here on the same page. I mean, that's the beautiful thing about what's going down. You can pick up the LA Times, and like, there's a. I mean, it's comic. It's just wonderful. You don't have to look at Dagwood and Blundy anymore. And do you know that Dagwood Bumstead, whom I used to read not voraciously, but every week without thinking that it was totally insane, is a guy who gets pulled by his ear by his wife down the street to buy her a new hat. Who can't even take, whose only pleasure after working for Mr. Diddle
14: is to sit in a tub.
10: Yes,
14: I flashed on that. I was in the tub the other day and realizing that Dagwood's whole trip was to be bothered in the tub.
10: What's he doing in the tub
14: is what I want to know.
10: All you see is his knees,
14: with
10: right, and his
14: dogs.
10: Head. And then the kids come in and say, "Can I watch, Dad? Can I watch?" And Blondie's downstairs saying, "Get me a hat, get me a hat."
15: In keeping with that thinking on the radio program, Dagwood Bumstead, when he used to be on the radio, do you know what, remember what Mr. Dithers used to do to punish Dagwood, or what he threatened to do? He said, "I'm going to run your little finger through the pencil sharpener."
10: Right.
18: Oh my God.
15: Yeah, sure. You know what that means.
18: You know that comic strip used to appear either above or below, depending upon the city you were living in, right underneath Maggie and Jiggs, in which exactly the same thing happened. This poor little square, he was all drawn in squares, as I remember, Irishman, and his shrewish wife with a big bun.
10: Yeah. He had to wear a top hat.
15: Big buns.
18: He wanted to go out. She was a good cook, too.
10: That's right.
15: That's right. Hot cross.
18: He wanted to go out and drink a lot.
10: Yeah, he wanted to drink. And he always had to go to the opera with her. She always,
18: that's right.
10: The pretensions to the opera.
14: Well, he was an immigrant who made rich. He was a street worker. That was the whole trip with him.
10: Right.
14: And he became rich. He was that whole section of the American populace who evidently dominated the newspapers.
20: The drinking man.
14: Yeah.
20: Right. The common drinking man. That's just right. Four guys getting together at the Crash Pad, which is the new bar down by. You've been to the Crash Pad lately, no, Charlie? No, I hang out at the office.
10: You've been to the office?
20: That way, if my wife calls, I just tell her I'm at the office.
10: She's as drunk as you, so she doesn't care, does she?
20: No.
10: She tells you she's at
20: home in the nursery. You ever been to the nursery?
3: No, I haven't.
20: There's a lot of 45-year-old women sitting around drinking chocolate vodkas. Yeah, right.
3: Oh. Tit for tat.
20: Tit for tat, right. No, tit on the tab. Yeah. No, tat, tat for.
3: My wife is now a member of a women's liberation group, but I told her, I came up to her, I said, don't give me any of your lib. She put my little finger in a pencil sharpener.
20: Is that right?
3: Terrible.
20: Oh, the snakes. There's some snakes in the audience.
3: Snakes in the audience.
21: Ah, yes. Snakes.
20: Right, right. Boy, this is really a wonderful audience, isn't it?
21: Jeez.
20: We could just take off for the rest of the show. And let
21: take it off, they're yelling in the back.
20: Okay. Well, would you guys like to know some information about drooping near inner corners?
3: What?
20: Yeah, drooping near inner corners. This feature is characteristic of people who are resourceful and calculating, and it may indicate that they have drooping near inner corners.
18: Mm.
20: There's a whole book full of these. There's rounded eye corners. Eat it! These folks have evidently been listening to records that have warped their minds.
18: Yes.
20: I got a look at your record yesterday. It's pretty long.
18: Yeah.
20: Yeah, right.
18: Yeah,
20: right.
3: Well, I haven't been in.
21: It's as long as his arm.
20: Yeah,
21: right.
20: That's
21: right.
20: That's right.
21: That's what they got me in for, arm wrestling.
20: Oh, yeah, really?
21: Yeah.
20: They got me in for arm wrestling. I was stealing arms in Arizona, you know. It's you can hang a man for stealing another man's arm.
21: Yeah, well, your mother told you to stay out of arm's way.
20: That's right.
21: Oh.
20: That's right. She told me not to join the army.
21: Oh.
20: Well. Arms is the man. What? Selling arms to the Indians, that's right. How would you like a left arm, Sitting Bull?
18: That's how they get those Indian gods with all those arms.
20: That's right. Selling arms to the Indians.
21: Hey, Shiva Productions.
20: That's right. 40 arms for the price of 10.
21: Step on a dwarf.
22: Dear Mr. Editor, Tokyo Times. I bought a color TV set on an installment plan the other day. It is almost impossible for low-salaried workers to get a color TV set. I was no exception. But, Mr. Editor, I pay for it through the nose for my 3-year-old son. I am simply desirous of his quick and healthy growth. But the world of today is insecure, marred by traffic accidents, kidnapping of children, and murders. They are occurring successfully everywhere. Under these troubled circumstances, Mr. Editor, can I successfully keep on protecting my son until he has grown up? The cause of kidnapping as well as poverty of politics is mentally abnormal people. There are so many crimes and so many spiritually defective persons. No one can tell when they may make trouble. Unforeseeable and unexpected misfortune may arise at any time. Supposing someone had kidnapped my son and held him for ransom, I would have been unable to pay ransom and hard hit by it. So I bought a color TV set for my son. He can now enjoy Kyojin no Hoshi, or Ultraman in color. Misfortune may befall him tomorrow. I also want to try specially distilled sake I've never tasted. My mind is preoccupied with such cares and worries. Do I not well claim the name of a father? Signed, Toshio Takanaka, 27, taxi driver, Tokyo.
20: Oh, beautiful. You know, it's nice to be a slice of life, especially when I have such a big piece. American koan.
3: So, Jimmy, you see, the Egyptians eat more bread and rice than Americans, and there are cheap foods in Egypt, but every kind of vegetable and fruit grows in this warm climate. You'd be surprised, too, if you visited an Egyptian school. All the boys have their heads shaved and their hairs cut short, and a boy 9 or 10 year old wears a bright red felt duck hat with a little black tassel. This duck hat's just like his father's. A boy's allowed to wear it as a sign that he's growing up, and then he also wears the short skirt, or furta, which is hiked up in his middle. That's done because, according to the religion of the Clorks, or the Gworga, which is the country from which they come, the male will give birth to the bois, or banana tree, instead of the female, and the pants are hiked up there in the middle in order to catch the bananas as they fall out.
22: Mr. Poop? Mr.
15: Yes?
22: Poop, I know a lot about Egypt, Mr. Poop. Yeah. A mummy is one that has no education at all. I know that. And
20: yeah, that's a good one.
22: Yes, sir.
20: That's a good joke. Yeah.
15: Sit down, Jimmy.
20: Okay.
15: This is not
22: you're supposed
15: joke.
22: To raise your hand before you talk always in this class.
14: Every time he raises his hand, he goes to the bathroom.
15: Right.
22: But in the middle of the classroom.
14: Right. That's terrible.
20: I'm
14: ice
20: drowning.
14: Cream river.
22: The stars could be studied in Egypt without a microscope.
15: Good.
22: And the Nile assisted astronomy by reflecting the stars.
15: Very
22: that was
15: good,
22: a big
15: Johnny.
22: Help. And also the Egyptians built great big dams to irrigate the Nile River.
15: Very good.
22: Aswan,
20: oh, Charlie,
22: yeah.
20: That far out. Give me some skin on there, Jim. We're popping
22: right
20: out.
22: You must be from the southern part of Egypt.
20: Yeah, that's right. My
22: round name, down about Thebes.
20: Yeah, I'm down from the... down from the Thebes. I'm down from Prince of Thebes Bank, the messenger for them. Yeah, I'm from King Country down there. My name's Rex X. How do you do?
22: Rex X.
20: Yeah,
22: oh, glad to meet you here. We're building a few temples here.
20: Yeah,
22: you know.
20: Right, Egyptian.
22: Yes, Reed.
20: Sure is a lovely place, you know. You know, I smoked some of that Egyptian hash yesterday, went down and watched the Red Sea part again.
1: Yeah.
20: That's right. Looked like my head for a while. It was really far out.
22: Yes, Reed.
20: I'll give
22: yes,
20: you back
22: Reed.
20: To those bones of the 1927.
1: Oh, no,
22: that's
1: wait.
22: All right there. That's
17: monster-sized right, skeleton glows in the dark. Full 5 feet tall, only $1.75.
22: Things like
17: no,
22: that.
17: No, I can't. I can't go on. I can't. I mean, it's just terrible. Secret book safe? Karate, judo, boxing, savate? Missile tank, only $6.98. This is Millie the model. This is a little comic book. Gain of up to a pound a day, proven by thousands. This is all crazy land. Oh, I like those underground comics better. They're more intellectual. The perverted pirates.
20: Yeah, right.
5: Har, har, har, har. Cut me off some of that salt pork jerky, matey. Har, har, har, har, har, har.
22: I just got in for the cold. Yeah, take me cap and jacket off. Will you please?
20: Har, har, har, har, har.
5: Mushrooms for supper. Har, har, har, har.
20: Har, har.
22: You remember the one about the wooden captain, don't you?
20: Yes, I do. Yes, I do. He made an ash out of himself. Har, har, har. You know,
22: come up with something else, will you, Schwabby?
20: Will you, Schwabby, right? Good herring we were smoking there. Yes, it was very good. Smoking the rope, actually. I remember that piece. That was 20 years behind the whale.
22: And it was.
20: And that was, I might mention for those who are historically minded, that was the Magic Mushroom shows, which we did.
17: Were any of the people here ever at the Magic Mushroom?
15: Yeah, really?
20: Oh, yeah, okay. Far out. People. Ginger was. We have her laugh. We have her laugh, man. We
17: can we, should
20: those
17: we get
20: shows.
17: Ginger to laugh? A demonstration of
20: yeah,
17: Ginger.
20: Yeah, can we have a demonstration of Ginger's laugh? We'll have to. We'll
17: can
20: have to.
17: You make Ginger laugh?
20: Da na na na.
17: Okay, first we'll try Pete Bergman of the Fireside Theater.
6: I
20: first had to try. Let's see what I can do. Do you know the one about the Arab with a large left nostril? Nope, no good. You're gonna have to try.
6: I would like to
17: that was
6: try
17: pretty
6: to
17: good.
6: Read.
17: You want to try it?
6: I would like to read from a joke that I'm reading here from India.
17: Oh, this is serious. I'm
20: this
17: sorry.
20: This is a little competition, ladies and gentlemen, just between many national cultures, gooks and geeks from both sides of the big ditch, are going to try and make you laugh.
6: The big native witch doctor strolled into the downtown jungle public house with a huge black panther on a leash, going up to the bar. He ordered a pint of beer for himself and a captured white hunter for the panther. The witch doctor finished the pint at the same time the panther devoured the last bone of the white hunter, and he called for the same again. The third time he asked for the same round, the native barman turned to him apologetically. Sorry, doctor, we've run right out of white hunters. How would the panther fancy a couple of pygmies? Good God, no, said the witch doctor. This animal goes right out of its head if I put it on shorts. If I put it on shorts.
20: That's a very good one.
0: That's funny, that's funny.
20: What does the laugh-o-graph read, Norman, on that?
0: The laugh-o-graph is busted!
20: No, they busted the laugh-o-graph again, right.
2: All right, I'd like to try this one here.
20: Stand-up comedian Fried Freddy Earth from the USSA is going to try and beat... What was your name, by the way?
1: Arimatsa Good Luck.
20: Arimatsa Good Luck. I got 136.
2: Let's get on with this now. He's got 136. I'm going for 137 minimum. All right, a teacher at a public school asked a class of little tots to stand at the blackboard and draw the picture of what they wanted when they grew up. All the class but one responded. The one was a little boy. Willie, said the teacher, don't you want to be anything at all? Yes'm, said Willie. I want to be married, but I don't know how to draw it. Well, I don't know.
20: I don't know. We used to be able to rock them in the aisles with those. Don't you know any racial jokes or anything about vegetables? You know. No, nothing at all?
2: Yeah, talking about large vegetables, I know a man in California that raised a pumpkin so large that his two children use half each for a cradle. That doesn't compare to little town I was born in, you know. We have as many as three policemen there sleeping inside one beat.
1: It's not fair. He gets three chances. I'm getting one chance. He gets three chances.
20: Right. You're a gook.
1: They don't even understand what on shorts means.
20: Yeah.
1: Oh, they only knew.
0: What does that mean? What does that mean? I don't understand.
20: What we're trying to do, ladies and gentlemen, at this point, for not only for the people here who have come to this seminar to learn what the root of humor is, for those of you that have just tuned in to KPFK expecting perspectives in education, unfortunately the tape was burned by mistake, purely by mistake, in the great San Bernardino fire, and in its place we're bringing you a four-hour symposium on the roots of humor. You've just been listening to the first 3.5 hours. And Professor Og Ogilby. Professor Og.
2: I was saying in my class at Stanford only 3 weeks ago about humor. Yes.
20: Oh, Professor, it's wonderful. People come from all over the country to fall asleep in your class.
2: Go wee wee and have
20: well, that the French class is in an hour.
2: Oh, good.
20: Well, we're going to take a live music break now, get a chance, Ashgrove will have a chance to walk among you and serve Belladonna Punch, so that the next half hour can be truly avant-garde, and we'll be back in just a minute after this live

0: queued up. Can I just do it once? Ladies and gentlemen, during this record cue, by the way, during this music. Oh! That's the. Those are projections from the past. Those are bounce backs from Druzhba 5, which we just set up yesterday. You know, it's bouncing back early 50 rock and roll into the George Putnam newscast now. You know.
1: Must be very confusing for old George.
0: Very, very confusing, right? And they're getting
2: get a job.
0: Get a job.
2: Yep.
0: Unemployment. He doesn't work. No one else can work here anymore. Work at the factory, my dear friend.
3: Working with Annie.
2: Annie had a baby.
0: No one else can work here anymore. Dear friends. Yeah, right.
2: Alley, oop, oop, oop, oop,
0: oop, right. He said, reach for the sky, climb in the streets, right? I said, I don't seem to understand. He said, I don't want a monkey business. I got to stop it in my hand. Okay, ladies and gentlemen, we're going to go direct.
4: Domino, Jerry Lee Lewis, the Everly
0: Who
4: Brothers.
0: Who is that? Who is God? Art LeBeau is God.
4: This was the number one song in America at that
5: time. Hi, I'm Les Thompson, and here it is, the big number one on the Boss 30.

0: Girls by Meryl Mason, age 7, United States. If there weren't any girls, there would only be one generation. And after a while, they would die. And there wouldn't be any life on Earth. But keep your fingers crossed.
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0: 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It's beautiful out here, isn't it, now that the air is cleared and the sky is so bright and it's so quiet, just the little sounds of the birds in the country and occasional sheep bleating in the background. I never knew that there was this stretch of land inside the city. Isn't it beautiful?
1: It's really amazing.
2: Humbug.
0: It was funny. I took a right on Melrose instead of a left, and suddenly I entered this primeval forest with this light green light flickering through the trees.
1: I suppose it was your climate control that did it.
0: It could have been. I thought I was turning to hot air, and I might have been turning to tropical paradise.
1: Could be.
0: The flickering green light was a neon sign on a laundry, but for just a brief moment, I felt that I was in the land of the elves, and then reality started to come back.
1: The land of the elves?
0: The land of the elves, right.
1: Yes.
0: Little land of the elves, right.
1: Yes.
0: Little teeny-weeny people with teeny-weeny eyes. And
1: little weenies, little sheeps,
0: yes, so tiny. And I was only about that big.
1: Those little teeny weeny weeny little castles with the little teeny teeny weeny weeny little windows with the little teeny weeny little landscapes.
0: Yes, and inside the teeny weeny weeny little room was this teeny weeny little TV set with Ralph on it. Hiya, friends. Ralph Williams here. Order an operator of the smallest dealership this side of Goliath. Come on down. It was wonderful.
3: And did you see the teeny weeny weeny little teeny weeny weeny bopper with the teeny micro skirt.
4: Yeah, that was good.
5: Right on.
4: Have we been?
6: Little bunny. I like the bunnies and the little pussy kitties.
4: Oh,
6: that was a good part.
7: And the beavers, too.
4: Yeah, those were good, too.
7: Those beavers eating all that wood.
4: You guys are pretty risque. Go ahead.
7: What? Damn! Beaver Dam! Great electrical, more power.
0: Oh, whispering storm, darkness of your parted lips, my bright suit faded, since you left the night is shy, my pockets have an echo. Aha, another American koan. You'll be getting
8: Green
0: what?
8: H3.
0: Anton Green.
8: Once upon a time, there was two cavemen with brims on their hats, and they went to a little stream to get fish. And one day a typhoon came and the two cavemen had to take everything into the cave so it would not get blown away, and they had to live in the cave for 99 years. And when they came out, it was sun shining, and they went to the stream to get a drink and some fish, and they caught 20 apiece, and they had 40 altogether. And in the light time, they would have a swim, and then they would fish for tea, and then they would lie down and go to sleep and dream. And their dreams came true. Anonymous, age 7, England.
9: Hi, you big boy. Where are you bound for?
10: Well, I'm going to organize a tombstone for my rich uncle who died last week.
9: Oh, really? What did your uncle die of?
10: Malaria.
9: Well, you know, there's only one thing that'll cure malaria. That's whiskey and quinine.
10: Where can you get it?
9: The whiskey and quinine?
10: No, the malaria.
9: Oh. Listen, I just saw you coming out of a saloon.
10: I was merely partaking of a little stimulant by the advice of my doctor.
9: Oh, who's your doctor?
10: I'm the doctor.
9: Oh. Listen, do you know that last year in this country over $1,600 million was spent for liquor? Isn't that terrible?
10: You're right, my dear Plum. Something ought to be done to reduce the price of drink.
9: Oh. Listen, is there a single thing you can say in favor of liquor?
10: Well, yes. They say a glass of whiskey will break up a cold.
9: Yes, and six glasses will break up a home.
10: Well, I haven't a home. That's why I'm out in the cold. I'm a widower.
9: Oh, well, you ought to get married again.
10: No, thanks. It's cheaper to have my socks darned at the laundry.
9: Listen, how did you get your wife?
10: Through advertising.
9: Oh, then you'll admit that advertising pays.
10: I'll admit that it brings results.
9: Perhaps you don't know that I'm a divorced woman.
10: Indeed.
9: Yes, and I'm also an actress.
10: You didn't tell me.
9: Half the managers on Broadway owe me money.
10: Back salary or alimony, my little peach?
9: Oh, don't jest.
10: Did your husband leave you much?
9: About twice a week.
10: No! No, no, my little apricot. I mean, did he leave any property?
9: Nothing but a pair of suspenders.
10: Oh, well, they'll help support you.
9: Bye, John.
8: The great vaudeville wit of Bernard and Shaw, 1927.
2: Well, I've got a really weird thing here.
8: You would.
2: Yeah. Has anyone ever heard of Dalfusky, South Carolina? It's an island. It's an island with several of 80-some people living on it, all of the black race. And they sent a school teacher out there to teach the children of this little island. The children thought that John F. Kennedy was the first president. They had never heard the words integration and segregation. 14 of them thought Dalfusky was one of the 9 planets.
5: Right on.
2: Isn't that nice, man?
5: That's
2: and that, and that Savannah was the largest city in the world. All of them refused to believe that the astronauts had really landed on the moon.
5: Right.
2: Now, that sounds like heaven to me. With
5: yes,
2: people,
5: it does.
2: People who think like that, man, you could really be happy. Well, this guy, of course, had to teach them some stuff, and it mentions here what he taught them, and this is him speaking. I introduced comic books to their world. He recalls that he taught, we read poetry together. Most of them can now quote passages from Langston Hughes, E.A. Robinson, and Alfred Noyes. They know the 50 states, the capitals. They know the continents, the countries of Europe, Asia, South America, and Africa. They can talk about politics, Vietnam, Ho Chi Minh, Spiro Agnew, moratoriums, and the rising cost of living. They can identify more works of the major composers from Beethoven to Tchaikovsky than most of the members of the Board of Education can. Now it gets good. They have watched over 200 films, ranging from the rise of Mussolini to a rodeo in Canada. They know now that the first man to die in the American Revolution was a black man.
5: Oh, but they still believe Dalfusky is one of the 9 planets.
2: I don't know. Do you suppose when he goes home at night that they just forget everything and
5: of
2: it's a totally
5: they do
2: new day?
5: Right, they sit down and smoke some of that heron that comes up out of the theoglyphon. Mm. Oh, Phil, David, sorry, we have to take a break. Got a commercial break coming up to make this show possible. I'll be back in a second for a word from Arthur.
8: Yes, you all recognize the saloon song from The Floating Prince by Stein. Now, here's the lilting revenge duet from Il Vino Confuso.
11: Tan tarde morde et en porco! Chi dite? Elete! Oh, il morte!
8: Isn't that beautiful? It's by a great Italian composer. Yes, he's dead now, but lives on in stereo hi-fi. On this 12-inch record album of 40 great unclaimed melodies. Yes, friends, if you were to go into a record store and ask for them, they would think you were crazy. Hello, I'm Don Giovanni, and I'm proud to speak for the Musical Heritage Surplus Club of Hong Kong. Wouldn't you like to raise the level of your home? Bring your family closer together around the hi-fi, listening to such immoral pieces of art like Bidet's The Fountain or the Duke's Duet from Il Schizofreno. Yes, friends, if you act now, we'll include at absolutely no cost to anyone this collection of 40 familiar sound effects. Who can forget? And
12: remember. And well, friends, they're all yours. Yes, sirree, friends, and if you act in time, we'll throw in this three-record boxed bonanza of timeless big band hymns. Titles like In a Persian Melon, My Spanish Suitcase, The Happy Plunderer, Waltz for Three People, and the Hawaiian Hallucination Song. A cultural landslide to fill your home entertainment center. Right now, to this address.
13: Right, a Chinese surplus music deal, Hollywood Box 415, California. That's Chinese surplus deal, Box 415.

0: Yes, yes, yes. Ladies and gentlemen of the radio audience and of the many, many wonderful, wonderful thousands of people who've come here tonight to the Sports Palast. The Fire Sign Theater, famous comedian school, is proud to present...
1: For your edification...
0: The downright awe-inspiring, never-before-witnessed historical pageant...
1: Thanksgiving, or...
0: Pass the Indian, please. Or...
2: Thanksgiving, or... None of the above.
3: Now, over there, we have some merchants and settlers and pilgrims and trappers all dressed funny in funny hats with buckles on their shoes and the soldiers in armor.
1: Just folks! And over there, we have some Indians all dressed up and looking like courier and Ives.
4: Guardians of this sacred land.
0: And in betwixt this sumptuous feast, untouched as yet by hand of man.
4: Yum, yum! Yum.
5: The leader of the white man speaks.
6: Let's whop them Indians,
3: he says.
5: The Indians, of course, having nothing to say.
7: Don't say nothing.
1: A typical scene, folks, one which will be repeated thousands of times.
0: In the thousands of times.
1: To come.
3: Except.
0: This first one was different.
1: Why did the first one have to be different?
5: You know, it didn't seem any different at first.
3: No, one of the soldiers walked over to one of the Indians and throttled him. Well, you can bet this made the folks in the Buckley shoes as proud as punch.
6: Manifest destiny,
5: cried the captain of the ship.
8: That Indian is good and dead,
3: said the minister's wife.
9: A dead Indian is good,
5: cleverly rejoined the captain of the dragoons.
8: The only good Indian is a dead Indian,
3: said a little boy.
5: And they all applauded.
3: And they were going to let the little boy eat the Indian's heart.
6: Yum, yum!
5: When someone...
3: I think it was the minister.
5: Reminded them that they were all Christians.
6: And eating the heart of an Indian isn't really something that Christ would do.
3: Ah, good.
1: The Indian didn't say anything because...
0: Of course.
1: He was dead.
7: Good heavens,
0: exclaimed the chief of the Indians.
7: These people not friendly.
5: Depend on what you mean by friendly,
0: said the medicine man.
7: Depend on what you mean by people,
1: said the chief. And he shot an arrow at the soldier, which bounced off the soldier's armor. Clang!
5: Exclaimed the minister's wife, and she raised up a buckley musket.
7: Bang!
3: Said the musket.
0: And a couple of Indians fell dead, clutching their intestines.
1: Which spilled out on the ground.
0: Well, folks, this really got things going. There was a lot of shooting and dodging behind trees and skulking and so on.
1: The Indians killed a few settlers.
5: And the settlers killed a whole lot of Indians.
3: And the feast was still untouched.
1: And it looked as if democracy was to be made safe for America.
0: When?
3: All of a sudden, a very strange and unprecedented thing happened.
0: What happened was...
5: And this is going to sound pretty strange, folks.
1: What happened was...
3: All the white people turned into black people.
6: Zap!
5: Like that.
3: All the white people turned into black people.
1: Now, you may think this amazed and befuddled the Indians.
10: Not so.
11: All the Indians turned into Chinese.
3: Boom! Oh, this was quite a turn of events, Joel.
8: I'm black all over,
5: cried Goody Proctor.
3: So they burned her as a witch.
11: Oh, we felt bad about it thereafter.
1: When we realized that we were all black, too.
0: Meanwhile, over on the other side of the table...
1: Things weren't exactly crystal clear, either.
7: I'm yellow all over,
1: cried the chief.
7: Not my favorite color,
0: he said.
7: My wife thinks it's bitching, though.
5: Anybody here know yin from yang?
1: Mused the medicine man.
0: Well then, folks, a funny thing happened.
5: All the settlers took off their buckles and they started dancing and decorating each other.
1: And the Indians contemplated a lot.
5: And a few days later, someone...
3: I think it was the minister.
5: ...said...
6: What about that war we was a-having?
1: Hear, hear!
3: Shouted the blacks.
1: What was we fighting about?
6: I think we's gonna take their land,
5: said someone.
1: Unthinkable,
3: said the blacks.
1: And besides...
5: Said someone else.
11: What do you mean, their land?
3: Ah, you see, being newly repressed members of a minority, they now understood the difference between guardianship...
1: As opposed to ownership...
11: ...of the land.
5: Well, after a little while, all the black people and the yellow people got together, socially.
6: Hey, Papa, what's happening, baby?
1: And a little hanky-panky took place amongst the younger folks.
5: And everything got sort of blended together.
0: Until one day, they all looked around and there was...
5: Nothing but
3: Indians. That's right, folks.
5: Nothing
9: but Indians.
1: You see?
3: Here comes the punchline.
10: The definition of an Indian is...
5: a white man.
1: Who becomes a black man.
3: With some yellow added in.
0: Well, some may say that's an oversimplification.
5: That's an oversimplification.
1: But it's better than killing people.
3: Isn't it?

0: Yes, welcome to Algeria, ladies and gentlemen. Yes, wonderful, wonderful.
1: I'm armed and dangerous if I just knew who I was.
0: Right. I talked with the Prime Minister this morning. We had a tab of acid and talked about world politics. He spent 4 hours crying in Arabic. It's really far out.
1: I love America.
0: I love it.
1: God, I love it. Harvard. Were you ever at Harvard?
0: No, I never was at Harvard, though. I've been to Mecca. Far out. Oh, boy. Pretty psychedelic. They won't let any white men go unless they're in the CIA, you know. Changes them after they come back, right? It's like seeing Donald Duck on acid. I mean, once you've really seen, I'll do it. Are you talking?
2: Peter Bergman is now putting on a mask for the benefit of the radio audience.
0: I just want to make an archetypal psychological point, which is it's called seeing Donald Duck.
1: And now, here's Dr. Leary.
0: Yeah, as Dr. Leary said, once you've seen the archetypes, once you've shaken hands or hooves with Prince Valiant and Donald Duck and Mickey Mouse, it's never the same. I mean, once you meet him, once he says, "Hi, I'm God," like that, then you have to deal with yourself on another plane, usually a passing plane, a 707, right?
2: Yes, Dr. Leary's been spending a lot of time on planes recently, unfortunately.
3: Yes, I'm in between planes right now, between the fourth and the third dimension.
0: And the fifth
4: dimension. It was really pathetic. I saw him on the TV, man. It was just terrible. Here was this, pardon me, short-haired cat. No offense.
0: There's no offense, but
4: there's
0: a border.
4: Man, and he was talking from the Cairo airport, and he was surrounded with all these revolutionary cats, smiling and grinning, you know, and saying, "Oh, we're winning. And they were shuffling him back in between these airports. I mean, it was just pathetic.
0: I know.
4: The poor guy.
0: Maybe he will do what we predicted he would do and go live in a perfect copy of an oleomargarine. No, it's a perfect copy of the Taj Mahal made entirely out of oleomargarine. He'd be happy.
4: Politically, I must say, I trust him about as much as I do Richard Nixon. You know.
0: Richard who?
4: Richard who? Milhouse.
0: Richard Milhouse. Have you been to the Milhouse, Richard? What?
4: Who?
0: Who? Doctor. The president. Doctor. You know, David. Now you've studied history.
5: Yes, I have.
0: Right. Dr.
5: 36th
0: President of the United States.
5: Right. It's not Eisenhower.
0: No. Okay. He's German. No.
5: Now, wait a minute. Just take it easy a minute. It wasn't Hoover.
0: No. He's a vacuum cleaner.
5: Uh-huh. Okay.
0: No.
5: It wasn't... Well,
6: Lincoln?
0: He's a log.
5: Fillmore. Kennedy.
0: No, he's an auditorium.
5: Fillmore, no.
0: Madison. Pierce? No, he's a wound. He's a watch.
6: Who's on a $500 bill?
0: Who's on a $500 bill? I don't know, but there's nothing behind a $1 bill. That's the problem.
6: No.
0: Washington? No, he's a bridge.
6: No, he's a bridge. Right.
0: Jefferson? He's an airplane. That's no good either, right? Adams is gum. Right?
5: What
0: Monroe's
5: John
0: a doctrine.
5: Prince? Don Amici?
0: Yes. Cleveland's a city. Don Amici,
1: president. Don Amici.
0: Hi, I'm Don Amici, 36th president of the United States. And
6: here's
0: the number one. It's really a problem, though, right? You know, like Taft is a high school. And it's true, you know. Wilson is a baseball player.
6: Pickett.
0: Sherman's a tank. He's tanked, right. Sherman's a tank. And
5: but
0: Sherman was never president of the United States.
4: He means President Tank.
0: President Tank, right.
5: Who would like to tank all the presidents here?
0: I'd like to thank you very much for being with us today, ladies and gentlemen. And I'd like to say hello and thank you very much to all the dogs, cows, and sheep in the audience.
5: Pussy kitties and beavers.
0: All the snakes.
5: Sea serpents.
0: One-eyed trouser snake is here tonight in the back. Oh, he's just gone, ladies and gentlemen. Slipped out.
5: No, he just came.
0: Oh, he just came.
5: Yes. Can't tell.
0: Well, is that all for tonight?
5: That's all for tonight, dear.
0: Memory!
5: Dr. Memory!
0: That's who it is. Dr. Memory. We'll be back.
5: Good.
0: We'll be back live after we go off the radio here, and we'd like to say hello to all the people at Bemidji State College. The first people. This is a syndicated radio show, and they were the first people to order it and send us a check.
6: Yeah, they belong to the syndicate.
0: Right. So here's for Bemidji State College in Minnesota. Here's to all the beautiful people in Rebel Hill, Vermont. And here's to all the lovely animals out in the audience. And thank you very much for a lovely show. And we'll see you again next week. And we'll be back in about 10 minutes to do a live set for you. This one, of course, has been all on
7: Well, dear friends, that's it for the show tonight. Hope you all enjoyed yourselves. Be sure to tell your friends about the chat. Let's get lots and lots of folks in here. Thanks to Cat for all his great collages. Thanks to Merlin the Web Magician for conjuring up this wonderful chat for us to use. 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This has been Kurt Erickson from Austin, Texas. 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
3: Ladies and gentlemen, you know by now, probably, that two different rocket mishaps happened this week. A rocket from the stable of rockets at SpaceX, owned by Elon Musk, didn't ace its splashdown. And the competing rocket firm, Blue Origin, owned by Jeff Bezos, its rocket exploded in flames on the launch pad during a test in Florida, days before it was planned to launch internet satellites for Amazon, also owned by Jeff Bezos. How about that? The company said it had experienced an anomaly during today's hot fire. That's a pre-flight procedure in which the rocket was loaded with fuel and its engines were fired to test systems. Blue Origin said all personnel were accounted for and it was investigating the incident. Multiple employees told Financial Times an initial assessment of the site showed severe damage to Blue Origin's only launch pad and other equipment, including a lightning tower and transporter erector, pardon the expression, used to lift rockets into position ahead of launch. The failure was expected to severely impact the company's launch plans this year. Quote, very rough day, Bezos posted on X. Quoting again, but we'll rebuild whatever needs rebuilding and get back to flying. It's worth it, unquote. Meanwhile, all of his cutbacks at the Washington Post, which he also owns, remain in force. They won't rebuild that and get back to reporting, apparently. And

Well, this may contradict what you've heard elsewhere, but the chief executive of Chevron, an oil company, Mike Wirth, has warned oil prices are likely to rise over the next 2 months as crude inventories. Why are those inventories continue to decline due to the Iran war? Quote, the buffers and the shock absorbers are being steadily drawn down, and the ability for the market to absorb this imbalance is drastically diminished today versus where we started. Unquote him at a conference organized by an investment bank. Quoting again, over the next few weeks, we're likely to see these pressures flow through more directly to physical prices, and there's more upwards pressure than I would expect as we get into June and certainly into July. Unquote. His comments follow a 10% fall in oil prices over the past week amid that optimism that there was going to be a deal. They highlight growing concern among economists that the war's impact on energy prices will continue to be felt for many months after any deal is agreed to end it. The conflict has removed 12 million to 13 million barrels of oil a day from global markets, this according to the Financial Times. The comments by Wirth echo a growing chorus of warnings from other oil executives, including the head of the United Arab Emirates State Oil Group, ADNOC. He cautioned last week that full oil flows through the Strait of Hormuz were unlikely to return before next year, even if the conflict is resolved. So let's continue it. Hello, welcome to the show.

0: From the aforementioned London, England, I'm Harry Shearer, welcoming you to this edition of the show, a program that reminds you when you've lost Milli Vanilli, you've really lost the audience. But they've still got Vanilla Ice. Speaking of which,
1: let's kick it!
0: That's going to transfix him at the big fair. Meanwhile, speaking of the real ice, Brian Rayo Garzon was distraught, detained by ICE. He was on his fourth day of isolation in a Missouri jail as he battled the fevers and chills of COVID-19. His request for mental health treatment had been put off. Records show, according to the Associated Press, staff had forbidden him from making his nightly call to his mother as a precaution intended to prevent the spread of illness. He pleaded with his jailers in handwritten notes to arrange a conversation with her. Quote, "I feel in my heart that she's very worried about me," he wrote in Spanish. A guard collected the note and walked away. Within an hour, jail records show he was found unconscious in his cell. An autopsy determined that he killed himself. His death about a year ago was the first suicide in a spike among ICE detainees that has alarmed public health officials and jail experts. Jail experts. They said the unprecedented number of suicide deaths is an indication that authorities are failing to properly oversee the detention of tens of thousands of immigrants swept up in the Trump administration's aggressive deportation strategy. You know, the one that Steve Miller thought up? An Associated Press investigation found that at least 10 detainees, all men, have died by suicide since the felon-in-chief took office, a pace that far exceeds the growth in the detainee population, according to a review of ICE data. Autopsy reports, coroner's rulings, and police records. Since October, 7 deaths have been classified as suicides, a number already the most for any full year in the agency's history. ICE has usually recorded one or no such deaths annually. Quote, "Something is going profoundly wrong from any kind of public health or mental health perspective," says Dr. Sanjay Basu, a UC San Francisco epidemiologist who co-wrote a study documenting the increase in mortality and suicide rates among ICE detainees. Quote, "This is one of those alarming, sudden increases," he says. 9 of the deaths were of Hispanic men, so, you know, who had arrived in the U.S. from 4 countries. One man was a Chinese citizen. Their average age was 32. The worst of the worst, 7 of the 10 had no record of violent crimes in the U.S. The suicides account for nearly a fifth of the 51 deaths in ICE custody since January 2025. The majority of those deaths were from natural causes. Experts say many of them would have been preventable with, timely medical care. Ice, baby. And now, news of our freedom-loving friends in Saudi Arabia, the land of 4,000 princes.

0: Maybe not enough princes. Saudi Arabia has halted construction on the line. That was the overhyped megacity that was supposed to slice through the sand like a mirrored sword after multiple delays and downsizings. The line began as a supernova of corporate promotion, according to Fast Company. In 2021, Crown Prince Mohammed Bonesaw officially launched the enterprise as the utopian cornerstone of Vision 2030, a $500 billion national program meant to modernize the country and wean it off oil. He intended the project to be a car-free, smart city, you know, like L.A. during the Olympics, capable of housing 9 million residents within two parallel mirrored ground scrapers measuring 105 miles long. The line, like the rest of the architectural and engineering development projects in Saudi Arabia, is managed by NEOM, a state-owned company that claims it's building, quote, the foundations for a new future, unquote. Urban planning skeptics immediately pointed out that building a massive linear city was a patently absurd proposition, citing historical precedent, the laws of physics, and economics that simply do not support a massive sidewise skyscraper, much less one stretching across a desert. Yet the kingdom pushed forward, digging giant holes in the middle of nowhere. The utopian glass house finally shattered under the weight of financial reality. Saudi spending, which grew astronomically under Mohammed Bonesaw, is actively being redirected towards immediate, practical infrastructure to weather a growing national deficit, exacerbated by a weaker economy and the economic fallout of the Iran war. Oh, that. Vanity projects aren't making the cut, according to a strategic review led by NEOM's chief executive. The linear city was previously expected to cost more than, you know, $1 trillion. The Saudi Public Investment Fund has mandated that the newly scaled-down enterprise must generate actual financial returns rather than just eat up capital. So, maybe they'll turn it into a venue for Milli Vanilli. And that concludes the Milli Vanilli references in today's show. Now, news of the godly. In 2002, the U.S. Catholic Church promised it would protect victims of clergy sex abuse. Part of the protection included a ban on settlement agreements that prevent victims from sharing their experiences. You know, non-disclosure kind of things. This from the Knoxville News Sentinel. Not only has the Diocese of Knoxville since used exactly those types of agreement, at least twice, but in one case, the late Bishop Richard Stika covered it up. The diocese settled a very public lawsuit by former altar boy Michael Boyd out of court 7 years ago. What was hidden from the public, however, was the diocese's requirement that Boyd, now 44, sign a non-disparagement clause, effectively silencing him. A non-disparagement agreement, less restrictive than a non-disclosure agreement, under which nothing can ever be said about a case, but it does prohibit, quote, disparaging remarks, unquote, without defining what would or would not be disparaging. I think the Board of Peace could handle that. Stika, the victim, signed off on the agreement, and a diocesan attorney argued its terms were within church policy, according to documents obtained by Knox News. But clergy sex abuse experts said the non-disparagement agreement violated church policy because it silenced a victim. Almost like that was the... One expert went so far as to say the agreement would be void because it runs afoul of a Tennessee state law that says child sex abuse victims can't be silenced. After the lawsuit was settled, the bishop did not report the agreement through the third-party firm that audits every diocese on how well they follow church policy in sex abuse cases. That firm found the diocese was in compliance with the policy, but had the agency known about the non-disparagement agreement, according to a partner, the diocese would have been found non-compliant. News of the Godly. And now, speaking of guys whose rockets explode.
1: Looks like Musk Club.
0: Shortly after he brandished his infamous chainsaw at a conservative conference last February, Elon Musk attended a cabinet meeting where, giggling slyly according to Vox, he admitted to having, quote, accidentally canceled, unquote, Ebola prevention in his haste to get rid of the U.S. Agency for International Development. Quote, we restored the Ebola prevention immediately, he added at the time, and there was no interruption. That claim has since proven, according to Vox, to be disastrously, profoundly untrue. On May 17th of this year, the World Health Organization declared a rapidly spreading Ebola outbreak in the Democratic Republic of the Congo and Uganda a public health emergency of international concern. That's only the ninth ever time the agency has made that designation. In the week since, at least 220 people have died of the highly fatal virus. More than 900 suspected cases have been identified so far. It's already the third largest Ebola outbreak ever. Yet, that toll is likely a tremendous undercount because, as the New York Times reported this week, only a trickle of tests are being processed every day in the cities most affected by the outbreak. Quote, the virus is far ahead of us, said a manager with International Medical Corps, and it's spreading fast. In fact, publicly known cases are rising exponentially faster than in any prior outbreak, including the largest ever, West Africa's catastrophic outbreak in 2014, and the second largest in 2018. By the time this outbreak was declared, hundreds of people had already been infected. Why the outbreak spread so quickly? Part of it was the virus itself, a rare strain of Ebola, harder to diagnose and for which there are no vaccines or treatments. Another reason is that this outbreak began in a remote province of eastern Congo, an active war zone, where what health systems exist have been ravaged by decades of armed conflict. But as if that wasn't enough, this outbreak broke out under the heavy shadow of U.S. foreign aid cuts that gutted the world's Ebola detection and response apparatus last year. Despite Musk's earlier assurances, U.S.-funded programs to detect new Ebola cases and to dispatch a response were, yes, frozen under the Trump administration. U.S. cuts also indirectly contributed to the outbreak by weakening local health systems and stockpiles. My favorite kind of piles. Altogether, U.S. Department of Health and Human Services dispersed about $10 million to Congo last year, down from $33 million the year before. USAID sent $693 million in aid to the Congo last year, down from nearly $1.2 billion the year before. Cuts to disease surveillance meant that this virus took longer to identify, and with cuts to local health systems, it's now much harder to come by the tests, nurses, doctors, and protective equipment needed to stop the spread. Maybe Elon likes Ebola. Another Starship launch, another Federal Aviation Administration mandated grounding and mishap investigation mentioned earlier in this program. Friday's launch of the latest iteration of Starship atop its super heavy booster started off okay, but things went sideways during the booster's return sequence. After separating from Starship, the super heavy booster attempted its flip maneuver. I wonder what it was flipping. No, not that. And boosted a boost back burn, but engine relight issues prevented a controlled descent. The craft ended up in the Gulf of Mexico. I hope the fish liked it. That led to air traffic delays. It took until Wednesday for the FAA to declare the super heavy anomaly a formal mishap. That means Starship is grounded while SpaceX conducts an FAA-directed investigation to determine what went wrong. This was Starship's 12th launch, marked the sixth time the FAA has grounded it in the past 3 years. That's a good And Dateline New York, as U.S. drones guided by Elon Musk's Starlink network began to make visible gains in the war against Iran, senior SpaceX officials reached a conclusion. The Pentagon should be paying more for the access to their satellite Wi-Fi network. Within weeks of the United States launching the bombing campaign, SpaceX executives met Pentagon officials and argued the military had been paying about $5,000 for connection per terminal, while effectively using a higher tier of service worth closer to $25,000. That's according to sources familiar with the matter and Pentagon documents reviewed by Reuters. This agreement over Starlink's use on suicide drones, that's a cheap U.S. model comparable to Iran's that can circle over a target area before diving to detonate on impact, that's part of increasing tensions between SpaceX and the Pentagon over Starlink pricing in recent months, according to interviews with five people familiar with the matter, and the documents. The Pentagon, which is seeking to help Iranian citizens bypass government-imposed communications blackouts, although that is coming to an end, at least partly, reported this week, the Pentagon has also been at odds with SpaceX over pricing for a plan to provide the populace direct-to-cell connections with Starlink, kind of like 5G service. The ongoing disputes, which have not previously been reported, underscores how the Pentagon's growing reliance on SpaceX is handing Musk greater leverage over a critical layer of U.S. national security at a time when SpaceX is seeking to boost revenue ahead of a IPO next month that could be among the biggest in history. No known connection. Sounds like Musk love.

0: Direct from the newly renamed Donald J. Trump White House, this is the universe's favorite president with another edition of Truth Social Audio, brought to you by Trump Paper Towels. Thirstier than Cash Patel on weekends. Nobody knows more about the federal government, people say, than Donald J. Trump. After all, I've been running it for a decade. You might say I've aced it. But one thing it's hard to understand is what makes judges think they're so high and mighty. Maybe they should go back and check the so-called Constitution. Last time I looked, which was just now, they're in the third branch. That's like backup shortstop on the Yanks. Yet they somehow think they have the God-given right to tell a certain Donald J. Trump what he can and cannot put his name on. I've been putting my name on things since I was sent away to military summer camp, and no counselor thought he was high and mighty enough to tell me to take my name off. So I'm preparing an executive order to make it clear whose name goes where. Under its strict provisions, I will be putting my name on the Supreme Court building, the FBI building, the Capitol building, and on nearly 3,000 Postal Service delivery trucks across the country. That should keep those far-left lunatic judges busy. Speaking of judges, somebody must have spiked their booze with more booze, because one of them was enough of an anarchist lunatic to rule this week that my settlement with the Internal Revenue was somehow more suspect than all the crooked deals crooked Joe Biden and his crooked son created crookedly. That judge took aim big time at my creation of a nearly $2 billion fund to compensate people who were savaged by a weaponized Justice Department, by which I mean Sleepy Joe's. That judge and his crazed left-wing cronies called that a slush fund. My acting attorney general, the great Todd Blanche, has clarified that provision. It allows damaged parties to recover money sufficient to provide them with refreshing summertime beverages. It will be called the slushy fund. As for our Iranian excursion, my generals have informed me we are ready at any time to resume the full and complete destruction of that reckless and desperately destroyed already country, unless the madmen in charge agree to our deal. As soon as that happens, gas prices will be going down faster than an express elevator at Macy's, and going up even faster will be my name on all surviving Iranian buildings. Thank you for your attention to this matter. Stay loyal.
1: True Social Audio is also brought to you by Trump Men's Socks. Walking your feet upstairs. So long.

AI tools might be hallucinating less, but they're still spitting out inaccurate answers cloaked in polished, hyper-confident language, according to Axios. The more people trust AI, the less likely they are to catch costly mistakes. It's a growing problem as people increasingly lean on the technology for research, medical advice, and schoolwork. I'm telling you, oral exams. Obvious hallucinations are easy to catch. The real trouble comes from false answers that sound convincing, like I do. Plausible citations, mostly correct summaries, and confidently wrong answers slip past users. If AI becomes accurate enough, often enough, people might stop fact-checking altogether. Puck reports less than 10% of adults in the U.S. use AI chatbots for news. Among those who do, about 50% say they don't trust the results. That's according to Pew Research. The New York Danziger Gallery displayed for sale an AI-generated version of Ansel Adams' photo, Moonrise Over Hernandez. They did so without consulting the photographer's trust, effectively stealing the legendary artist's work and dramatically altering it with AI for the sake of profit. The work, which can be seen at the gallery, is described as AI-generated, originating from the prompt, quote, make a realistic color version of Ansel Adams' iconic Moonrise Over Hernandez, unquote. It's further described as, quote, proofed, regenerated, and photoshopped, printed by a master printer, editions of 10 in three sizes. The image was part of the photography show at the Park Avenue Armory in New York this past April. Images sold at this show in the past typically end in the tens of thousands of dollars price-wise. Ansel Adams Trust published a public statement on Instagram confirming that despite its best efforts at

0: communication. The gallery used Adams' name and his photo for commercial purposes without its permission. Quote, the trust was not consulted or notified before the work appeared. Once alerted, we reached out to James Danziger in real time, notifying him of the trust's rights and asking for the work to be removed. That's from the Ansel Adams Trust. Quote, correspondence shared with the trust shows that despite our formal notice, Mr. Danziger subsequently leveraged Ansel's name, Moonrise, and the APAD presentation while pursuing a proposed commercial AI colorization venture involving other artists' estates. Art News points out that the trust doesn't seem to have a particular issue with the use of AI, but the process, or lack of thereof, that the gallery went about commercializing the photo. And from the other side of the controversy, in a statement released this week, gallery owner James Danziger says he has every right to create a new and transformative work, since the Adams photo, taken on November 1, 1941, has passed into the public domain. Quote, I had long believed the image was in the public domain, but to confirm this beyond doubt, I hired one of the most respected copyright lawyers in the country to ensure this was the case, he writes defiantly. Quote, it was indeed confirmed to be in the public domain, and I was free to create a transformative color rendition of the image and to exhibit and sell the resulting prints, unquote. He says he generated the AI image out of his love of the iconic image. You know, that's so we do those things to people we love. Adding he wanted to create an imagining of what Adams saw in real life as he was driving across U.S. Highway 84 that made him stop his station wagon and scramble to set up his bulky camera as the sun was setting on the adobe church and cemetery crosses while the moon appeared through the clouds. Danziger adds that AI served as the starting point, but says the image was worked on for months with humans editing, proofing, and refining it. Quote, my goal was to create an image that felt visually convincing and compelling on its own terms while remaining grounded in admiration for the original photograph. As far as I was concerned, I would only show or sell the image if I felt it was perfect. Unquote, the gallery owner. In search of perfection. Starbucks terminated a worker facing AI program for automating inventory counts this week, 9 months after deploying it across its North American stores. That's according to an internal newsletter reviewed by Reuters and two people with direct knowledge. The tool was part of the CEO, Brian Nichols' efforts to fix the coffee chain's persistent product shortages that he has blamed for hurting sales. Quote, starting today, automated counting will be retired. That is from an internal company newsletter that Reuters reviewed. Quote, beverage components and milk will now be counted the same way you count other inventory categories in your coffee house. Unquote. The automated counting app, designed to improve Starbucks' visibility into shortages at stores, frequently miscounted and mislabeled items, such as confusing similar milk types or missing them altogether. A video uploaded by Starbucks showed that tool was failing to recognize a peppermint syrup bottle on the shelf as it counted adjacent bottles. At the time, Starbucks said adoption of the tool had improved product availability in stores, one of the CEO's primary measures of progress in his corporate turnaround campaign. In a statement to Reuters, Starbucks said the termination of the program, which covered milk and other beverage products, came from a decision to standardize how inventory is counted across coffee houses as we continue to focus on consistency and execution at scale. Any more cliche? No. The coffee chain also said it is working towards more frequent daily replenishments to stores and continued supply chain improvements, apparently without AI. A top Uber exec said AI is not giving the company bang for its buck. In a rapid response interview released this week, Uber's operations chief, Andrew McDonald, said it was becoming harder to justify AI costs within the company. He said that the chief technology officer went viral after telling the information In an interview, that Uber had already blown through its clawed code budget for the entire year. The comment led to what he described as a head-exploding moment, sparking discussions about AI token consumption within the company and the trade-off it creates, such as on headcount. Usually you only have one, don't you? He said that based on talks with Uber's senior engineering leaders, he realized higher token usage did not translate into a proportional increase in useful consumer features. Tokens, ladies and gentlemen, are what AI machines use to collect data and interpret them. While big tech is going hard on token maxing, using AI as much as possible, and evaluating employees by their AI usage, some companies are starting to go the other way. Duolingo, for instance, walked back its decision to include AI usage in performance reviews after employees asked whether they had to use AI for the sake of using it. Quote, it felt like rather than being held accountable for the actual outcome, we were trying to just push something that in some cases did not fit, said the CEO of Duolingo. 40% of organizations are set to demote or decommission AI agents as they hit problems with governing the heavily hyped technology. This is from the British tech journal, The Register. Quoting Gartner, consulting firm, which reckons that creating a uniform governance system for all AI agents without considering their level of autonomy or scope can lead to a failure of the approach to business automation. AI agents make calls to LLMs to understand user requests or instructions in natural language and then interact with and update data. The technology has been hyped by SAP, Oracle, Salesforce over the last year. SAP recently launched its autonomous enterprise concept for the future of business applications, promising it could anchor AI agents in the business process, data, and government so they can deliver accurate, compliant, and secure outcomes. But Gartner warns that a large chunk of organizations are unlikely to get the governance model right. They say AI agent implementations are more likely to go wrong when organizations fail to distinguish between an agent's ability to act and the scope of access it is granted. Quote, organizations are treating AI agent governance as binary, either locked down or fully trusted, and that is the root cause of failure, said the senior director analyst at Gartner. Agents operate at different autonomy levels and access different trust boundaries. When the same controls are applied indiscriminately, organizations encounter two common failure modes: over-restriction of simple agents, which slows delivery and drives shadow development, or under-restriction of more autonomous agents, which increases operational security and compliance risk. And finally, all the leading large language models fall afoul of European Union regulations, some harvesting user data in spite of a law against it, while others have been caught trying to upsell premium services to vulnerable users. So claims a nonprofit research foundation, Athos, which developed a tool called LARA, Legal Assessment for Real-World Agents, to evaluate the behavior of AI models across a number of simulated real-world scenarios. Every major frontier AI model assessed failed its European legal compliance checks. Some systems broke the law in up to 93% of tested scenarios. The models were tested for prohibited and high-risk behaviors covered by EU regulations, including your data protection failures, your manipulation, your emotional state inference, your psychological profiling, and your failures to respect human oversight obligations. That's all. AI, please enjoy our mistakes. And now, the apologies of the week.
1: We're so sorry.
0: Pope Leo XIV made a historic apology this week apologizing for the Holy See's role in legitimizing slavery and for having failed to condemn it for centuries, calling the Vatican's record, quote, a wound in Christian memory, unquote. Past popes have apologized for Christians' involvement in the transatlantic slave trade, but no pope had ever publicly apologized, much less apologized for the role that past popes played in giving European sovereigns explicit authority to subjugate and enslave, quote, infidels, unquote. He delivered an apology in his first encyclical. He called Monday for robust regulation of artificial intelligence as well. A Vatican delegation, including cardinals, bishops, and representatives of the church in Peru, knelt before farmers asking for forgiveness in response to abuses suffered at the hands of an ecclesial organization dissolved in 2025. The apology took place in front of the altar of the parish of San Juan Batista in Catacaos, a town a few kilometers from Plura in northern Peru. You know where that is. There, the farmers of the indigenous Tayan people were given a tangible sign of the willingness of the country's church representatives to make amends after more than a decade of abuses, persecution, land seizures, harassment, and violations of social and labor rights committed by sectors and members linked to the soda lithium of Christian life. Last year, Pope Francis dissolved soda lithium following proven scandals of abuse and corruption that were brought to light by the investigative work of two journalists. This act was in response to farmers' petitions to an official of the Dicastery for the Doctrine of the Faith, who was sent to Peru a year ago as apostolic commissioner for the dissolution process of soda lithium. Relatives of indigenous leaders who died after actively opposing land trafficking linked to companies associated with soda lithium, as well as other relatives and members of the farming community, also gathered for the event. GKN Autospace, the United Kingdom-based company that owns the tank that posed a possible chemical explosion in Garden Grove, California, issued a statement along with an apology. The threat of a blast causing widespread destruction in a toxic cloud that resulted in tens of thousands of residents of Garden Grove and neighboring cities being ordered to evacuate their homes resulted in this statement from the company. Quote, we continue to monitor the condition of the affected material. We're working around the clock to mitigate the risk of a leak. We are acutely aware of the uncertainty this incident has caused and sincerely apologize for the ongoing disruption to the local community. Dayline Seoul, South Korea. South Korean retail tycoon Chung Yin-jing this week issued his second apology in 2 weeks as Starbucks' local operation faces a backlash over a recent marketing campaign that was widely perceived as mocking victims of a bloody military crackdown on pro-democracy protesters. 1980. Chung bowed 3 times during a televised statement as he pleaded for forgiveness from the families of democracy activists killed by the country's former military dictatorship. The chain sparked public outrage when it attempted to promote a large size of tumbler it calls a tank by declaring May 18th to be Tank Day. That is the anniversary of a democratic uprising that was brutally suppressed by troops, tanks, and helicopters, killing or injuring hundreds. The campaign compounded outrage by using the slogan, "Thwack it on the table." Many read that as a reference to a notorious 1987 police statement that attempted to cover up the tortured death of an activist student. Police claimed that he had suddenly died after investigators, quote, hit the desk with a thwack. And finally, smart lighting manufacturer Govee is apologizing after a pair of books showing only the words white supremacy were featured in a marketing image on its website. This is according to Ars Technica. The books were visible in an image on Govee's U.S. website for bedroom lighting. Disturbingly, the books sat under toy animals on a shelf just above a child's bed. The Verge was first to report on the controversy after a reader contacted the publication. It reported it contacted Gouvet, which subsequently removed the image, but didn't respond to queries. When reached for a comment by Ars Technica, Gouvet's PR manager said the image was sourced from a third-party licensed library, and she issued an apology. Quote, "We sincerely apologize for the offensive content contained in this image. As soon as we became aware of the matter," how long would it take? The image was immediately removed from the Gouvet website. "We're committed to ensuring all content on our platforms aligns with our core values of respect and integrity, and we take this matter extremely seriously." Unquote. The apologies of the week, ladies and gentlemen, a copyrighted feature of this broadcast. And finally, news of the warm, won't you?

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1: With an El Nino expected to emerge this year and climate change intensifying, the next 5 years are poised to be very hot, with global temperatures expected to remain at or near record levels. This is according to the World Meteorological Organization and the UK Met Office. Well, here in London, it's been hot this week. Thursday's five-year forecast came amid a record-breaking May heat wave across Europe, Great Britain, France, Italy, Austria, and Spain. This week, temperatures reached a staggering 95 degrees here in London, soared to 104 in southern Spain. Heat waves have swept across South Asia, too, in recent days, with India, Pakistan, and Bangladesh experiencing temperatures above seasonal averages. Some areas' temperatures reached between 113 and 122 degrees Fahrenheit. Quote, the science is clear that human-induced climate change is making these heat waves more frequent and extreme. That's from Simon Steele, the UN climate change chief. As hot as the year has already been, next year is projected to be hotter, and even be 2024 is the hottest on record, according to experts. There is an El Nino predicted for the end of 2026, which increases the chances of the following year, 2027, being the next record-breaking year, said an expert scientist at the UK Meteorologic Office and the report's lead author. El Niños, as you know, are associated with hotter temperatures and more extreme weather. Scientists are closely watching this looming El Niño. It's looming because it's showing signs of becoming strong and even potentially a super El Niño. That would be super looming. News of the warm.

Ladies and gentlemen, that's going to conclude this week's edition of the show. Back next week, same time on these radio stations and on your audio device of choice whenever you want it. A tip of the show, chapeau to the San Diego and Hawaii desks, to Pam Halstead and Thomas Walsh at WWNO New Orleans for help with today's program. You might want to check out all the great stuff at harryshearer.com, stuff to read and watch, listen to, and enjoy. And similarly, my YouTube channel is chock full of great stuff, especially great video performances by New Orleans piano players. Check that out. And I'm writing on Substack.

The show comes to you from Century of Progress Productions. It's an actual production company. And the program comes to you through the facilities of WWNO New Orleans. I've been asked to once again point out that it's the keystone of the Change is Easy radio network. So long from not-so-swinging London.

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3: Canada announces that it will be taking its time signal shortwave station, CHU, off the air in June. Senator Ted Cruz praises amateur radio and ham volunteers for emergency preparedness. Hamvention 2026 brings an estimated $35 million impact to the Xenia, Ohio region. Radio Amateurs of Canada Vice President and former This Week in Amateur Radio news anchor Brent Taylor, VY2HF, becomes a silent key. Registration is now open for the 2026 AWRL National Convention in Huntsville, Alabama. 38,000 guests visited this year's running of the Dayton Hamvention. China announces a massive breakthrough in battery technology. We'll have the story. AMSAT's Dayton Forum covers education, operations, and future satellite projects. The legislature in Suffolk County, New York, has designated June as Amateur Radio Month. And AMSAT announces Bird Chase Bingo during the summer of 2026, adding a new twist to satellite operating. We will tell you all the details coming up in this week's report.
2: 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Australia's own Ono Bin Shop, VK2 FLAB, and Foundations of Amateur Radio will take a close look at why you should use Logbook of the World. 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
5: And reporting from our news bureau just outside Rochester, New York, along the southern shore of Lake Ontario, this is George, Kilo Charlie 2, Oscar X-ray Juliet.
6: And reporting from our highly sophisticated news bureau somewhere in Wisconsin, where coffee consumption is up 300%, and coax cable shortages are being blamed on field day preparations. I'm Marvin Turner, W0MET.
7: And reporting this week from our news bureau in Cortlandville, New York, where this ham is looking forward to all the summer ham fests, even though he doesn't have much money left after Dayton. But I'm Chris Perrine, KB2 FAF.
2: And reporting from the Ham Shack TV studios in Knoxville, Tennessee, where I've got a river flowing through my backyard right now because it has poured this evening. 3 inches of rain in the past couple of hours. I'm Josh Marler, AA4WX.
8: From the sunny space coast in Florida, I'm Ed, W2PH.
9: And reporting from Archer, New York News Bureau, where the Cottonwood are doing their seasonal shedding routine, I'm Eric, Kilo Delta 2, Romeo Juliet X-ray.
10: And reporting from our amateur radio outpost in the Catskill Mountains of upstate New York, where the grass is growing uncontrolled and it looks like it'll be a great hay season here, I'm Don Hulick, K2ATJ.
4: Leading off our news this week, this story has officially run out of time, literally in Canada. For generations, Canadian radio listeners have heard the steady tones of CHU. The station was part of the soundscape of shortwave radio. Whether you were a ham operator checking propagation, a shortwave listener tuning the bands late at night, or simply someone fascinated by precision timekeeping, CHU represented something uniquely Canadian, a direct connection to the nation's official atomic clock service. Now, another chapter in Canadian radio history is coming to an end. This comes on the heels of earlier news that Environment and Climate Change Canada has permanently discontinued the Weather Radio Canada service. If propagation conditions were good and delays were accounted for, CHU could deliver timing accuracy better than 1 millisecond. For decades, CHU was Canada's equivalent to America's WWV and WWVH time stations operated by the NIST in the United States, in Colorado, and Hawaii. Canadian shortwave station CHU is scheduled to go off the air on June 22nd. The station delivers the nation's official time from a transmitter site southwest of Ottawa, broadcasting on 3.33, 7.85, and 14.67 megahertz, allowing listeners in Canada and around the world to synchronize their clocks on coordinated universal time. The service is run by the National Research Council and transmits the time via digital voice in English and French. The time signal radio station uses atomic clocks on the premises, which are checked against atomic clocks based at the council headquarters. Canada first began transmitting the time under the CHU call sign in 1938. The roots of CHU stretch all the way back to the early 1920s. Experimental Canadian time broadcast began in 1923 under the call sign 9CC before evolving into VE9OB and eventually CHU in 1938. Its announcements are in coordinated universal time, a change made in 1990 after decades of transmitting in Eastern Standard Time. The closure of CHU follows several other Canadian radio era shutdowns. In 2023, for example, the CBC ended its famous daily National Research Council time signal broadcast, the iconic long dash heard on CBC radio for more than 80 years. For shortwave listeners such as myself, CHU was often one of the first stations newcomers tuned in successfully. The station's distinct ticking sound made it easy to identify. It was also useful for testing antennas, checking propagation conditions, comparing receivers, and demonstrating shortwave reception to newcomers. Ham radio operators frequently use CHU to verify dial calibration and frequency accuracy, particularly in the days before digital readouts. Some listeners, including myself, collected CHU QSL cards over the years, turning simple reception reports into treasured radio memorabilia. Others simply enjoyed the comfort of hearing a familiar Canadian signal during late-night tuning sessions. Unlike commercial broadcasters, CHU had no politics, advertising, or entertainment programming. It existed solely to provide accurate time. Ironically, that simplicity became part of its charm. Canada was never a massive shortwave broadcasting nation compared to countries like the United States, Russia, China, or the United Kingdom, but CHU was one of the country's most recognizable radio signals internationally. Its closure represents another reminder that shortwave broadcasting itself is fading globally. Many international broadcasters have already left the bands. Radio Canada International shut down its Sackville shortwave site in 2012. Radio Australia ended shortwave domestic and international services. Numerous European broadcasters reduced or eliminated HF transmissions. In making the announcement of the station's shutdown, the NRC said that official timekeeping will be delivered instead by three more modern methods, by its telephone talking clock and using the internet by its network time protocol and its web clock. Once CHU disappears, Canada will lose one of its last continuously operating technical shortwave services, and another piece of radio heritage will quietly fade into history. I will be listening when the station signs off on June 22nd. I'm Mike Niklich, K9DXM.
11: Senator Ted Cruz, in a strong pre-Memorial Day message, publicly highlighted the critical role that amateur radio service volunteers played during disasters, praising and thanking ham radio operators who provide essential communications when storms and emergencies knock out power and cellular networks and communities are cut off. Here with more details on Senator Cruz's message, we go to John Ross, KD8IDJ, who files this report from League headquarters.
12: Senator Ted Cruz is praising amateur radio operators for their role in emergency preparedness and disaster response. In a recent video message, Cruz thanked hams for providing critical communications when storms and emergencies knock out power, cellular service, and internet connectivity. Cruz said that when communities are cut off, it's hams who step forward to reconnect people when it matters most. He pointed to the response from hams serving their communities during past disasters, including last year's devastating flooding in central Texas that swept through Camp Mystic. As the nation enters another summer storm season, Cruz said the role of amateur radio remains as important as ever. Ready to respond, ready to serve, and ready to make a difference. Senator Cruz is chairman of the Senate Committee on Commerce, Science, and Transportation. His comments came as ARRL continues its nationwide advocacy effort, supporting the Amateur Radio Emergency Preparedness Act. The bipartisan legislation would help amateur radio operators install and maintain effective outdoor antennas at homes where private land use restrictions might otherwise prohibit them. The goal is to ensure communities maintain resilient emergency communications during disasters. ARRL's grassroots campaign has now generated more than 155,000 letters to members of Congress. ARRL Legislative Committee Chairman and West Gulf Coast Division Director John Robert Stratton, N5AUS, said Senator Cruz's public comments are evidence that support for amateur radio continues to grow on Capitol Hill. To join the ARRL letter-writing campaign to support the act, visit www.arrl.org/HOA. Senator Cruz's video message can be viewed on the ARRL HQ YouTube channel.
13: I'm John Ross, KD8IDJ.
11: He emphasized that as the nation prepares for yet another summer storm season, ham radio's role remains just as vital as ever, stating that while future emergencies will come, Senator Cruz pointed out that so would amateur radio, ready to respond, ready to serve, and to make a difference. He ended his statements thanking ham radio for its courage and commitment, noting that amateur radio's work strengthens our communities. His comments also reflect growing congressional recognition of the value amateur radio operators bring to communities across the country. ARRL, the National Association for Amateur Radio, continues to advocate for legislation that protects and strengthens amateur radio's role in emergency preparedness and public service communications. The most recent proof that those efforts have and are increasing congressional support for amateur radio is evidenced by the decision of Chairman Cruz to publicly share his personal views on the value and importance of amateur radio to the nation, Stratton said.
6: Hamvention 2026 recently concluded in Xenia, Ohio, after once again drawing amateur radio operators and enthusiasts from around the world. Held at the Greene County Fairgrounds since 2017, Hamvention remains the world's largest gathering devoted to amateur radio. Participants range from newcomers entering the hobby to experienced operators, technical experts, and international visitors. The annual event wrapped up on May 17th, following 3 days of activities, exhibits, demonstrations, and presentations. Local television coverage highlighted the event's significance beyond the amateur radio community itself. Hamvention spokesperson Michael Coulter, W8CI, said the gathering generates an estimated economic impact of more than $35 million for Southwest Ohio. Coulter noted that Xenia has a population of approximately 26,000 residents. While Hamvention attendance rivals and often exceed that number, hotel, restaurants, and businesses throughout the region benefit from the annual influx of visitors. Coulter also emphasized amateur radio's worldwide reach and continuing growth. He noted that amateur radio operators are licensed in approximately 160 countries around the globe, and that the United States alone now has more than 750,000 licensed operators. Hamvention continues serving as a central meeting place where operators can discover new technology, exchange ideas, and connect with a broader amateur radio community. Coulter described the event as a living, breathing community rather than simply a trade show. The television reports included several views of AMSAT activities during Hamvention 2026, including amateur radio satellite operational demonstrations outside of the AMSAT exhibit area. Video coverage showed AMSAT volunteers demonstrating handheld satellite communications and interacting with visitors attending the event. Additional scenes highlighted the AMSAT booth inside the exhibition area, where attendees explored satellite operating equipment, antennas, and educational displays. The demonstrations offered visitors a practical introduction to amateur satellite operations and AMSAT's continuing outreach at Hamvention. Beyond technology and equipment, Coulter highlighted the international friendship and cultural connections amateur radio can create. He reflected an opportunity to travel and meet amateur radio operators around the world through the shared interest of communication and experimentation. Organizers also noted continuing growth and interest from both new and experienced operators. Hamvention 2026 concluded after another year celebrating amateur radio's technical education and global community spirit.
10: The following story was written by Alan Boyd, VE3AJB, President, Radio Amateurs of Canada. Radio Amateurs of Canada has received the news that RAC Vice President Brent Taylor, VY2HF, became a silent key on May 21 at the age of 66. Brent was first licensed in 1984 as VE1APG and received his partial HF privileges 6 months later. 1 year later, he passed his advanced exam and obtained the call sign VE1JH, a call he used for more than 20 years. Brent was widely respected for his dedication to amateur radio and his strong belief in supporting amateur radio organizations. He helped grow the amateur radio community in the Charlottetown area as an organizer and instructor for the Charlottetown Amateur Radio Club's Basic Amateur Course. Brent was a member of the Radio Amateurs of Canada, the Charlottetown Amateur Radio Club, the International Repeater Group, New Brunswick, the Amateur Radio Relay League, Radio Society of Great Britain, AMSAT, the National Radio Club, and the Canadian International DX Club. Outside of amateur radio, Brent worked for the Federal Department of Veterans Affairs as acting manager and responsible of the database that holds the Veterans Affairs client information. Prior to that, he served 10 years as a member of the Veterans Review and Appeal Board. Earlier in his career, Brent worked as an educator, a radio broadcaster, a newspaper columnist, and served 1 term as a member of the Legislative Assembly of New Brunswick. Over the years, Brent served the amateur radio community in many leadership roles. He was a past president of the Fredericton Amateur Radio Club and the New Brunswick Amateur Radio Association. He was also involved with the Canadian Amateur Radio Federation and the Canadian Radio Relay League prior to their merger. In September of 2020, Brent was appointed as a trustee of the Canadian Amateur Radio Hall of Fame, representing Prince Edward Island for a 3-year term. Brent and I were elected and appointed as president and vice president in November of 2024. As a former vice president myself, I had ideas about the direction I wanted to take the REC, and it was Brent who helped guide me in many decisions. He was my rock within the organization, someone I could always bounce ideas off, and he would honestly tell me whether I was heading in the right direction. We were a team. I knew Brent always had my back, and he knew I had his. We recently returned from Ottawa, where we worked together at the headquarters discussing plans and ideas for the coming year. His death has come as a tremendous shock and represents a deep personal and organizational loss, not only of a trusted colleague, but a close friend. Brent Taylor, VY2HF, will never be forgotten by amateur radio and by everyone who had the privilege of knowing him. 7-3, Alan Boyd, VE3AJB, President, Radio Amateurs of Canada. On a personal note, Brent was an anchor for This Week in Amateur Radio during our early years when we distributed by satellite. He played an important part in the history of our news service. We're sorry to learn of his passing. 7-3, Brent, from all of us here at This Week in Amateur Radio.
6: New Hampshire Governor Kelly Ayotte has issued a proclamation designating June as an amateur radio month in the state. With all the details on this proclamation, we go to John Ross with this report from League Headquarters.
12: IOC's proclamation was issued in recognition of the valuable service that amateur radio operators provide to their communities at no cost. Skip Maggio, AC1LC, Public Information Coordinator for ARRL New Hampshire Section and Public Information Officer for the New Hampshire Aries, said that in 2025, New Hampshire Aries entered into a memorandum of understanding with the New Hampshire Department of Safety, Division of Emergency Services and Communication, which designates Aries as the sole organization providing amateur radio communication support to the state. Everyone realized that the potential was there for bad weather communication when cellular system and public safety radios can become inoperable due to infrastructure damage, said Camejo. The use of amateur radio provides an auxiliary communication system utilizing trained and federally licensed radio operators to support the missions of New Hampshire Aries and multiple government agencies across the area. And to practice their communication skills, amateur radio operators will participate in the annual ARRL Field Day, June 7th to the 28th, 2026, including, on the same weekend, the annual historic Delta Dental Mount Washington Road Race, an uphill run that draws thousands of runners from around the globe to make the grueling climb to the summit of the highest peak in the Northeast. I'm John Ross, KD8IDJ.
6: New Hampshire Aries will have 14 members using amateur radio to help runners and mountain-trained emergency medical teams at the base and summit. Amateur radio operators will be back in August for the annual Mount Washington bike ride.
2: ARRL and the Huntsville Hamfest will host the 2026 ARRL National Convention and Huntsville Hamfest, August 21st through the 23rd in Huntsville, Alabama. With more details on the upcoming convention and Hamfest, we go to John Ross, KD8IDJ, with this special report.
12: The convention will kick off Friday, August 21st with a series of day-long ARRL training tracks and a national convention luncheon at the Embassy Suites by Hilton Huntsville. Then join ARRL on Friday night for a very special national convention dinner under a full-size Saturn V rocket at the nearby U.S. Space and Rocket Center. Access to the museum is included along with the dinner and special speakers. Proceeds benefit the ARRL Education and Technology Program, and additional sponsorships are available. Registration is now open for Friday's National Convention program. Registrants can select at a training track then, and that includes the luncheon for $90. The National Convention dinner at the U.S. Space and Rocket Center is $100 and includes dinner, museum, and a $25 tax-deductible donation to the Education and Technology program. The National Convention training tracks are workshops providing an in-depth learning experience in one of three track topics. Attendees will select a training track when completing their online National Convention registration. Training track number one is Contest University. Track number two is Emergency Communications Academy. Training track number three is Salty Walch Portable Antenna Workshop. The rest of the celebration continues at the Huntsville Hamfest on Saturday and Sunday, August 22nd through the 23rd, at the Von Braun Center, South Hall, which is connected by a sky bridge to the Embassy Suites. Known as the world's friendliest hamfest, this air-conditioned all-indoor event attracts a large list of commercial exhibitors, notable forum presentations, flea market, and youth activities. For tickets for the Huntsville Hamfest, they are sold separately and available now. For further details, visit the 2026 ARRL National Convention webpage at www.arrl.org/expo and the Huntsville Hamfest website at hamfest.org.
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2: Here is a detailed look at the available training tracks. Training track number one, Mini Contest University. This marks the first time Mini Contest University, or CTU, is coming to Huntsville. Registrants will learn from some veteran amateur radio contesters. The Mini CTU will appeal to new and veteran contesters alike who are looking to hone their skills. Presenters cover general contest operations, contesting skills, and many resources and tools to get more out of contesting. The Mini CTU track leader is Tim Duffy, K3LR. Presenters are yet to be announced. This training is sponsored by DX Engineering. Training track number two, Emergency Communications Academy. Emergency Communications presenters will cover topics including future-proofing ARES, the ARRL Amateur Radio Emergency Service, PACE planning, relationship building, digital communications, emerging technologies, and other topics designed to enhance your emergency communications knowledge and preparedness. Participants will learn their skills and roles needed to become more effective volunteers. And finally, training track number three, Salty Walt's Portable Antenna Workshop. This workshop, led by Walt Hudson, K4OGO, with additional presenters, will feature practical information for portable antenna building, deployment, and operating. For further details, visit the 2026 ARRL National Convention webpage at www.arrl.org/expo and the Huntsville Hamfest website at hamfest.org.
3: Hamvention organizers are calling it a record. Nearly 38,000 guests turned the Greene County Fairgrounds and Expo Center in Ohio into Ham Radio Central for one weekend. The official count, 37,924. Visitors to Hamvention and more than 600 additional volunteers. That's what made the weekend the success it was, along with the exhibitors, the flea market vendors, and according to Brian Markland, general chairman, who made the announcement just days after the closing on May 17th, he said in a statement, "I could not be more proud of what we accomplished together." So get ready for Dayton Hamvention 2027. Opening day is March 21st, and that's less than a year away.
10: It's never too early to start preparing for ARRL Field Day, June 27 and 28. In fact, the Great South Bay Amateur Radio Club in Babylon, New York, is doing just that. Field Day is a great opportunity for the public to see amateur radio in action, said Club President John Melfi, W2HCB. Whether it's providing communications during disasters or simply connecting with people around the world, ham radio remains a vital and exciting technology. Field Day also highlights the role that amateur radio operators play in supporting emergency communication, deciding including coordination with agencies such as the FEMA, the American Red Cross, and local emergency management organization. This year's Field Day theme is Amateur Radio, a National Resource, with all the information you need to get started and can be found on the Field Day webpage. The overall objective for Field Day is to contact as many stations as possible and to learn to operate in less than optimal condition. Many clubs choose to set up camp-style fashion with portable equipment, temporary antennas, and off-grid power source. Field Day is open to all amateurs in the areas covered by the ARRL and RAC field organizations. DX stations residing in other regions may be contacted for credit but are not eligible to submit entries. Each claimed contact must include direct initiation by the operator on both sides. Initiation of a contact may be either locally or by remote. Also, check out the Field Day site locator page to help find participating stations near you. As an added incentive for anyone participating in ARRL's year-long America 250 Worked All States Award, contacts made with ARRL-affiliated clubs all year, including Field Day, will count towards your America 250 WAS-affiliated club endorsement. Check out those details at www.arrl.org/America250-WAS. 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All of this, combined with the ARRL Year of the Club, provide a perfect opportunity for radio clubs to set up stations in public places and demonstrate ham radio science, skill, and service to our communities and our nation. 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
14: Hello and welcome to the DX Corner for your weekly dose of DX. I'm Bill, AJ8B. Let's start with an announcement about a big de-expedition, Charlie 8 Kilo to Mozambique. There will be a de-expedition by the Czech De-Expedition Group November 11th to the 18th. They will leave home on November 9th and get back home on November 20th. They'll start assembling their station on the 10th and the 11th, expecting just a little time on the air at first, with the full operation ramping up November 12th through the 18th. Their plans are for single sideband CW, RIDI, FT8, FT4, and PSK. The bands will be 160 through 6 meters, including 60 meters, Joe, and the QO100 satellite and Club Log live stream if the internet connection is good enough. They also plan to focus on the low bands, QSL via OK6DJ, OQRS, and LOTW. So as we start getting the sunspots to wind down, you'll see more and more of these de-expeditions that are going to places to kind of get them done and hold your breath for a couple years and then ramp up again. The following DX information comes from Bernie, W3UR, editor of the Daily DX, the Weekly DX, and the How's DX column in QST. If you would like a free two-week trial of the Daily DX, your only source of real-time DX information, just do what several other listeners and readers, viewers have done and drop me a note at thedxmentor@gmail.com. I have some details on the Charlie Papa 7 de-expedition to Bolivia. Their QRV from Tarija until June 6th, including CQ Worldwide, WPX, CW. The rest of the time they will be on single sideband, CW and FT8, 160 through 6, and EME on 144 and 432 MHz. QSL Direct to LU1 FM and Club Log OQRS as well. WA7RAR, Chris, is QRV from Bonaire as Papa Juliet 4 Charlie Bravo until June 8th, CW and single sideband, 20 through 10 meters, and from POTA sites around the island. Alan, Fox 8 Fox Uniform Alpha, will be in Kigali, Rwanda, operating holiday style as 9 X-ray 5 Kilo Mike from June 4th to the 13th. There will be activity on CW, sideband, and digital modes on all HF bands, and depending on local conditions, possibly 160 meters. QSO will be uploaded to LOTW and an OQRS. QSL director via the Bureau to F8 FUA. OH1 LEG and OH1 MM, Juha and Marcus will again activate Oscar Juliet 0 Zulu and Oscar Juliet 0 Mike November, respectively, from Market Reef until June 6th. It will be the same gear as previously, a pair of IC7300 radios and dipoles and other wire antennas. Mose will be sideband and FT8. Juha says that they do 4 meters down to 160 meters and, quote, "I like more low bands," end quote. They will not do Logbook of the World or EQSL. 3 Golf Zero Zulu became QRV from Juan Fernandez using 17 meters sideband and FT8 with a single element delta loop antenna. Philippe was still installing additional antennas and planned to bring a linear amplifier online to expand capabilities as of today. Weather on the island was cool but manageable, around 59 degrees Fahrenheit with clouds, light rain, and mild wind. The antenna site, about 40 meters above sea level, offers strong propagation toward Europe, Africa, and the central U.S. The operation is expected to last about 20 days, so that's a great opportunity for you to get Juan Fernandez in the log. Mac, Kilo Charlie 8, Charlie Papa Kilo, is a flight nurse on temporary duty at Kwajalein Atoll, Marshall Islands, during medevac work and is operating as Victor 7 stroke Kilo Charlie 8 Charlie Papa Kilo while awaiting his Marshallese license. Because the ham shack and antennas are shared with DARPA and NASA, he can only operate when the equipment is not otherwise in use, although he is trying to get on the air as often as possible. He expects to remain for about 3 more weeks. His current equipment is an IC7300 with an M2 71030 LP antenna, and 40 meters seems to be the best band for his setup. There are also experimental fan dipoles for lower bands, possibly including 60 meters, but 80 meters is not available. Victor Romeo 2, X-ray Alpha November, Alberto, will be on as X-ray X-ray 9 Tango X-ray November from Macau, June 2nd to June 9th, single sideband CW and FT8, all bands 160 through 6, quote, through 6, quote, with a special focus on North America, end quote. He says he will attempt

0: Kilo 7 Alpha Oscar. And I've already seen Chatham Islands on the air, so I know he's up and running and making cues. From the South Shetland Islands, which is Victor Papa 0/H, Sierra Quebec 4 Oscar, Rafael says, quote, "If everything goes well, I plan to start broadcasting at the end of May," end quote, as Hotel Fox 0 Papa Alpha Sierra from the Polish Antarctic station Arctowski on King George Island. He's installed a Yagi for 20, 15, and 10 meters, as well as one for 6 meters. Rafael still plans to install a dipole for 80 and 40, and he is expected to be there until October. Tango Fox 1, Oscar Lima, Olafar, and his wife will be on Boa Vista Island, Cape Verde, from June 12th to June 23rd for a 10-day stay. During this time, he will be active on FT4 and FT8 on 80 through 6 meters using the call sign Delta 4 Oscar Lima. Victor Kilo 2, Charlie, Juliet, Romeo, Chris will be operating as 3 Delta 2 Charlie, Juliet, Romeo is in a holiday-style operation from June 3rd to June 9th, likely based around the Nata Fiji Islands area with possible short visits to few outlier islands. He expects to operate mostly on 20 meters, probably using FT8 when time and conditions allow, with modest power of around 30 to 50 watts, and a vertical or simple dipole setup depending on the location. As he is traveling light and prioritizing family time, this will be a casual trip with some radio activity rather than a full de-expedition, and logs will most likely be uploaded after the trip due to limited internet access. This week, the DX Mentor podcast will feature a discussion of remote operation with David Minster, NA2AA, and Dick, N9EEE. Check it out on your favorite podcast or YouTube station, and let me know what you think. If you have questions or you need information, just drop me a note at thedxmentor@gmail.com. Until next week, this is Bill, AJB, saying 7-3, and thanks to my XYO Karen for her love and support. I hope to hear you in the pileups. Have a great DX week.
1: China has just unveiled a game-changing graphene-based battery that fully charges in just 5 minutes, according to a post in Knowledge Network. This isn't just about blazing fast speed, though. The next-gen tech completely reshapes the future of power with some massive upgrades. 4 times longer lifespan. Yes, it lasts 4 times longer than the traditional lithium-ion batteries, drastically cutting down on electronic waste. 0 fire risk. Built with ultimate safety in mind, its advanced chemistry is entirely stable and designed to never catch fire. Superior science. By utilizing graphene, a single layer of carbon atoms, the battery offers unparalleled conductivity and flawless thermal management. From smartphones to electric vehicles, this leap in material science is about to set a brand new global standard for how we power our lives.
2: As a newly created net based at the Antique Wireless Association Communications Technology Museum in upstate New York, it's now active. You'd expect a group like the Antique Wireless Association, W2AN, to recommend using only vintage equipment, but that's not the case. Steve Sykes, KD2OM, said in a release that the single sideband net even allows modern equipment as well. The net takes place on Tuesday from 10 a.m. to 11 a.m. Eastern Daylight Time on 14.265 MHz, plus or minus 5 kHz. Everyone is welcome and encouraged to check in. The topics for discussion are open.
3: Foundations of Amateur Radio. The other day, I witnessed a fellow amateur attempting to guilt another into using LOTW, with comments about how their QSO partner would appreciate confirmation via the service, even if they didn't care for it. Before I continue, if you're unfamiliar, when two amateurs make a contact, or a QSO, with each other, then there's generally a log entry at both ends to record the event. Some amateurs, myself included, save up these contacts and count how many continents, countries, states, and other entities are recorded in the log. Several amateur radio organizations allow you to claim an award for such a record. However, before they accept your word for it, they require confirmation of the contact, something that the amateur community refers to as a QSL. To recap, a QSO is the contact, a QSL is the confirmation of that contact. Traditionally, this was achieved with postcards, known as QSL cards, transported across the globe

0: through various postal services and coordinated by so-called QSL bureaus, often run by the amateur radio peak body in each country. With the advent of the internet, much of this process has turned electronic. LOTW is an example of an electronic QSL service run by the ARRL, the American Radio Relay League. It's not the only such service, but today I'm looking specifically at the Logbook of the World, or LOTW. As I said, LOTW is not the only service, and anyone telling you that you must use it is selling you something. Now, that's not why I don't use it, and again, you're free to, but you're not required to. For me, there are several issues with LOTW. Having used it for a period, I feel comfortable in expressing some of its shortcomings, but I note that the last time I used it was almost a decade ago. I'll acknowledge that things might have improved or changed, but I have no evidence to suggest that it did. Let's start with how it works. You create a log in a specified format. Using an application called TQSL, you sign that log, ostensibly linking your identity to that log. Then you upload that signed log to LOTW and wait for confirmations of contacts with other LOTW users. Signing is a process where you add information to a file that proves to the recipient that the log was created by you and wasn't modified in transit, which requires that you have a file called a certificate, which is created and sent to you via email by the ARRL after they've authenticated you. So first of all, in my opinion, the level of security is absurd and exceeds that of my bank or my tax department. In addition, proving your identity comes with hurdles if you're not in America, where an amateur who registers receives a postcard with an authentication code, made possible by the central database held by the FCC. For everyone else, the ARRL requires that you, quote, must send a copy of his/her amateur radio operating authorization in addition to a copy of one other government-issued document indicating his/her identity, end quote, via the post, snail mail, stamp, envelope, the whole thing. I'd also like to observe that at no time has the ARRL linked your identity to your email address, since they haven't asked for it at any point in the verification process. If that's not enough of a security nightmare, in Australia and other parts of the world, amateurs no longer hold a personal license. Instead, they are members of a so-called class license. There's no public record stating my ownership of my call sign, just that it's allocated. With increased privacy concerns, this is happening elsewhere too. In other words, proving that you are who you say you are is getting increasingly difficult, and even if you did, you're sending that information to the ARRL, who you might recall paid a ransom to hackers who infiltrated their network. I've asked and never received a response about what actually happened to the information they continue to hold in relation to me. Well, that and an email from 2013 which states that, quote, data is never removed from LOTW, end quote. Even so, let's say that you are comfortable sending your information to the ARRL. The process of signing a certificate requires renewal on a regular basis, and if you manage to forget, you have the privilege of starting all over again. Let's move on. It's important to remember that this process is to confirm a radio contact between two radio amateurs in order to get a piece of paper to hang on your wall saying that you did so. How do you know that the person you made contact with on air is the same person who confirmed your contact? Radio isn't authenticated in any way. Why should the confirmation be? Remember, before the internet, this was done with postcards. Security and authentication aside, there's plenty more issues. I hold the call sign Victor Kilo 6 Foxtrot Lima Alpha Bravo. Several times a year, that call sign is permitted to be Alpha X-ray 6 Foxtrot Lima Alpha Bravo. I like to operate portable in many different locations. Sometimes I sign stroke QRP for low power. Generally, if the other station is very high power and they're struggling, adding QRP can sometimes act as an incentive to complete the contact. Sometimes I sign portable or mobile, depending on the situation, and when I'm moving, I'm not in a specific location. Why am I raising this, you ask? Well, it turns out that you need to make a new location for every single one you're operating from. You also need to register each call sign and each variation, since apparently Victor Kilo 6 Foxtrot Lima Alpha Bravo and Victor Kilo 6 Foxtrot Lima Alpha Bravo stroke QRP are two different stations. And if I sign with Alpha X-ray 6 Foxtrot Lima Alpha Bravo, I need to request another certificate. So this is increased convenience, apparently. Then there's the argument that you're missing out. Let's get this straight. As far as I can tell, the bulk of LOTW users are American. For me, a contact with America is a single log entry to add to my continent and country list. Tell me again why I should care about this when I'm not in America? There's a list of 340 DXCC entities, which you can buy from the ARRL for $5.95 plus shipping, because of course in this digital age there's a shipping charge. In other words, this is the ARRL attempting to own the notion of confirming contacts between radio amateurs, and, in my opinion, being obnoxious about it. Here's another issue. If this was really so marvellous, why hasn't any other peak body adopted the logbook of the world for their system? Why is there not a WIA version, an RSGB one, and for each of the various countries who have closed their local QSL bureau due to lack of funding, since the postal burden on them has exploded to become non-viable? I think that LOTW is a solution looking for a problem, peddled by people who have something to sell, and while there was a time that it might have been bleeding edge, that ship has sailed. You're free to use it, but I wouldn't recommend it. If you have never stepped into this, alternatives to explore include ClubLog, EQSL, QRZ, OQRS, and plenty of print-on-demand QSL card services. And if you're searching, apparently QSL is also Queensland Sugar Limited, so pay attention. I should also mention that there's SOTA, Summits, POTA, Parks, and other on-the-air services that will happily take your log and confirm contacts. Here's a thought. How about we use the Fediverse to federate and decentralize the process? Or perhaps we might use something as mundane as email. If you want to use LOTW, by all means, go right ahead. But I won't, and if I knew how, I'd get the ARRL to remove all my records from it. Mind you, I'd have to trust them at their word because I can't log in to check. I'm Ono, Victor Kilo 6, Foxtrot Lima Alpha Bravo.
1: As part of the Ham Radio 2026 event at Friedrichshafen, Germany in June, AMSAT Deutschland cordially invites all QO100 users and amateur radio satellite enthusiasts to an open community workshop. Building on the experiences with Qatar Oscar 100 and current activities in the future geosynchronous Earth orbit environment, the event invites amateurs to discuss together with the community what a future geostationary amateur radio payload could look like. The aim of the workshop is to gather ideas, requirements, and perspectives from the user community and place them in a common context. As a basis for the discussion, AMSAT DL will present two or three concrete mission and payload concepts that reflect different developmental directions and are deliberately put up for open discussion. 1. Enhanced QO100 Plus Basic, an evolutionary approach that builds on the success of the QO100 classic bentpipe, narrowband, and wideband transponders, an advanced beacon architecture, multiband downlinks, and additional functions such as text and image transmission for emergency and disaster communication, Internet of Things, and more. 2. Digital Innovation Lab, a more experimentally oriented concept with extensive digital signal processing on board. The focus is on flexible software-defined payload architectures, regenerative processing, and digital playground for new modulation and access methods and user experiments, but with the risk of being very software-heavy. 3. High-frequency Pathfinder. an explorative approach with beacons and experiments in very high frequency ranges, supplemented by new antenna concepts, propagation and environmental measurements, as well as Earth and space imaging. These concepts are not intended as ready-made solutions, but as a basis for discussion. The aim is to evaluate together with the participants which approaches are particularly interesting, sensible, and sustainable for the amateur radio satellite community. Which aspects should be pursued further or in greater depth, but also the risks and dependencies should be addressed. The workshop's location in the Neue Messe will be announced as the date gets closer. Meanwhile, AMSAT-DL welcomes everyone with varying levels of experience. All that is required is an interest in amateur radio satellites and helping to shape their future. The AMSAT-DL meeting will not be the only space-related activity at Ham Radio Friedrichshafen, as this year, ASTRO, the astronomy trade fair, will take place alongside the Ham Radio exhibition. Both experienced satellite radio operators and anyone interested in the future development of amateur radio satellites, new technical concepts, and possible applications are invited to attend. Registration is not necessary. Just come along and bring your ideas, questions, and experiences.
2: AMSAT presented its annual Hamvention Forum on Saturday afternoon at Dayton Hamvention 2026, providing attendees with updates on educational outreach efforts, satellite operations, ongoing engineering projects, and future spacecraft development. AMSAT Executive Vice President Paul Stocher, N8HM, opened the session and noted a packed program schedule covering topics ranging from youth initiatives and CubeSat education tools to next-generation satellite hardware and the golf team mission. AMSAT Vice President for Development Frank Karnoskis, N1UW, highlighted AMSAT's BuzzSat Youth Initiative, a community-based outreach program designed to introduce younger audiences to satellites and space technology through accessible educational materials. Rather than focusing initially on amateur radio itself, BuzzSat uses topics such as weather satellites, agriculture, climate monitoring, and space exploration to engage students before introducing amateur radio concepts. The initiative includes a downloadable coloring book and a growing collection of interactive educational courses for middle and high school students. AMSAT Vice President for Educational Relations Alan Johnston, KU2Y, provided updates on the AMSAT CubeSat Simulator Project, a low-cost educational satellite emulator designed for STEM education and amateur radio training. The CubeSat Sim transmits actual telemetry and can emulate several on-orbit satellites while removing complexities such as Doppler shift and satellite tracking. Johnston demonstrated command and control functions, including telemetry mode changes and crossband repeater operation, and noted that complete systems, classroom loaner kits, and simplified CubeSat Sim Lite versions are now available. AMSAT Vice President for Operations Mark Hammond, N8MH, reviewed currently active amateur satellites and encouraged operators to use AMSAT's satellite status resources to determine operational modes and activity. Hammond also promoted the New Students on the Air activity created by Karsten Glassbrenner, KQ4SJM, intended to encourage student participation on amateur satellites. He also discussed renewed development of PacSat store and forward communications payloads, which revisit packet satellite concepts that were first popular during the late 1980s and early 1990s. AMSAT Flight Software Team Lead Burns Fisher, WB1FJ, and AMSAT engineering team member Ray Roberge, WA1CYB, outlined several engineering efforts, including AMSAT's linear transponder module, Fox Plus satellites, and SDR Gen 2 development. The LTM project continues AMSAT partnerships with universities by providing communications hardware in exchange for future amateur radio access after mission completion. SDR Gen 2 development expands microwave capabilities and is designed to support multiple modes while preparing operators for future high-bandwidth satellite communications. AMSAT Vice President of Engineering Jerry Buxton, N0JY, concluded the session with a status update on the Golf Team mission. Engineering work remains underway using a full system engineering model, while a newly arrived metal space frame advances development toward a planned critical design review currently targeted for May 2027. Additional discussion included AMSAT participation in the future GEO proposal and announcements regarding the 2026 AMSAT Symposium, which is scheduled for October in Jacksonville, Florida. The full AMSAT Forum presentation can be viewed on YouTube.
3: Australia's payphones are an iconic part of the national landscape, even if they're not as important as they once used to be. However, they're having a resurgence of late, in part thanks to a national pastime, the sport of payphone tag. Created by Alex Alchin, the game is simple. To play, you first sign up on the website and get your emoji and a 5-digit PIN. You then go out and find a payphone, dial the payphone tag number, and enter your PIN when prompted. This lets you capture the phone, raising your score in the game. If a phone is already captured, no matter, just head out there, dial the number, and key in your PIN to steal it. You can also push your score even higher by capturing 3 payphones in a triangle on the map to get bonus points. It's a fun geospatial game that's also free to play because Telstra made payphone calls free back in 2022. It might cost you a bit to get out to some of the phones, but there are plenty you can reach with the aid of free public transport at the moment anyway. There are a ton of easy captures to be had on Kangaroo Island. It might just cost you a pretty penny to get out there. Have a look at it. We'd love to see some stats from Telstra as to whether this is making a dent in overall payphone usage rates. In any case, there were 800 players in the last 7 days and a full 36,640 captures so far. So a lot is happening out there. We fully expect to see this concept spread to other nations in turn, though it might be less attractive in places where you still need to dig out a coin to make a call.
2: And our final story this week. A new community challenge called Bird Chaser Bingo Summer 2026 is inviting amateur radio satellite operators to add a playful twist to their on-air activities. Organized by Sean Borgerson, KK7OVF, the event is now underway and invites operators to participate throughout the summer. Operators can participate from anywhere and compete by completing satellite-themed bingo objectives based on contacts, locations, satellites, and operating challenges. Bird Chaser Bingo draws inspiration from other lighthearted amateur radio satellite activities such as Walmart parking lots on the air and AD0 squared. Organizers describe it as a friendly competition intended to encourage operating activity and create opportunities for satellite operators to connect while pursuing unusual goals. There are no entry fees, sponsors, or geographic limitations, and participation is open to satellite operators worldwide. Players receive a bingo card filled with summer-themed operating tasks and satellite-related objectives. Participants can earn a traditional bingo by completing a row, column, or diagonal. Those seeking an additional challenge can attempt a full eclipse, the event's term for completing every square on the card. Organizers say that a single contact may count for multiple squares if it satisfies more than one requirement, creating opportunities for memorable 1QSO bingo wonder moments when several conditions align at once. Operators submitting completed cards will receive recognition, and printable certificates will be emailed for completed bingo achievements. Participants who complete a full eclipse card are also expected to receive commemorative QSL cards. Event organizers note that QSL distribution outside the United States may be limited by mailing cost and available resources. Activity for Bird Chaser Bingo runs from May 15th through August 31st, 2026, using UTC dates. Completed card submissions are requested by September 15th, 2026. Participants are encouraged to use online tools such as hams.at to identify portable operators and satellite activations. Organizers suggest rovers include notes such as Bingo Campground or Bingo Festival in activation announcements to help other participants locate qualifying activity. Bird Chaser Bingo organizers say that the event is intended as a relaxing summer operating activity rather than a race. Participants are encouraged to enjoy portable operations, unusual activation locations, and the occasional unexpected contact that checks multiple boxes at once. Organizers also encourage operators to share activation details through online tools and social media to attract even more participants. The event runs on the honor system and jokingly warns that any funny business may result in QRM. Additional information, sign-up details, and Bird Chaser Bingo cards are available at www.birdchaserbingo.com. Borgersons.com. That's www.borgersons.com.
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0: from the Rolling Stones' Big Hits and Green Grass CD. That was called I Can't Get No Satisfaction. The Last Time Has Tears Go By, and Time Is On My Side. 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
3: Howdy, everybody. This is Kurt Erickson from Austin, Texas. 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

0: from the Rolling Stones, Big Hits and Green Grass CD. That was called It's All Over Now. Tell Me, 19th, Nervous Breakdown, and Heart of Stone. 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

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Noel. And if we've all had too much Christmas pudding, still there'll be more. 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Mr. Wilson. Herr Wilson.

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0: Will shine on.
1: What's it called?
0: Quite rightly so.
1: What?
0: Doing a set, we're here to do a set. Quite rightly so.

0: You have been listening to part one of Proko Harum live at the Beat Club in 1971. Part two will be next week. Next, The Beatles, a collection of oldies CD. Hey, it's 6 minutes after on RFD.
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1: Howdy, everybody. This is Kurt Erickson from Austin, Texas. Just wanted to remind you about my Radio Free Roadkill show on Tuesday evenings, starting at 6 p.m. Central Time, where we play lots of music and comedy bits and take your live request from the chat room. 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

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From me to you, we can work it out. Help, Michelle, and Yesterday. 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

Bastana, Bastana, Bastana, Bastana, Bastana, Bastana, Bastana, Bastana, Bastana, Bastana, Bastana, Bastana, Bastana, Bastana, Bastana, Bastana, Bastana, Bastana, Bastana, Bastana, Bastana, Bastana, 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

Hey, that was called I Feel Fine, Yellow Submarine, Can't Buy Me Love, Bad Boy, and Day Boy, and Day Tripper from The Beatles, a collection of oldies.

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0: And now, Six's Record Party has passed, just like the 6-1 show did. But just as before, I have a new show. 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

0: Well, that's it for another Rocket Show. Hope you enjoyed it. Next at 6 p.m. Eastern Time, it's Chris Peterson and Random Records and Stuff. And then at 8 p.m. Eastern Time, it's the Kurt Erickson Fire Sign Theater Replay. 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
1: 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It promises to be a screamer.

0: 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What are you doing here in the pub?
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0: Oh, sure, I'd love to use Carnation Instant Breakfast, but when everybody else is getting up in the mornings, I'm just crawling into the sack.
1: Oh, you work at night?
0: No, I sleep during the day.
1: How's that?
0: Well, you see, it's the only way I figured I could break the breakfast habit. I got so tired of waking up to those porridge, flapjacks, and kippered herring breakfast. Oh, the very thought of it would put me right to sleep.
1: Uh-huh.
0: Then I found Carnation Instant Breakfast.
1: Oh, where'd you find it?
0: Under my pillow. But I couldn't use it. Oh, boy, I wish you'd put out a Carnation Instant Dinner.
1: Uh-huh.
0: Then, you see, I could have the instant breakfast in the evening before I woke up
1: and the
0: instant dinner in the morning just before I go to bed.
1: Oh, right,
0: then
1: right,
0: I'm sure I'd stop having all these nightmares.
1: Well, gee, actually, you can drink Carnation Instant Breakfast any time of the day or night because it comes in lots of delicious flavors, you know. Chocolate and chocolate malt, vanilla, eggnog, coffee, strawberry, dark chocolate, wool.
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1: Hey there, big guy.
0: Are you really as beautiful as your picture makes you out to be?
1: And then some.
0: So are you ready for the night of your life?
1: What did

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1: Ooh, you move fast. I like it when you talk nasty. 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I bet you got a great ass.
0: 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Ooh, you're such a tease.
1: Just bring a hard drive, no floppies, please.

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3: Yes, the sobering story of Peggy. And what the average housewife feels when she must find out for herself. The little things her husband does not know. And face the fact that life must go on, even over the edge.
4: In yesterday's chapter, Peggy feared she had become a Nazi at the acting school next to the bank where Woodrow Stuhl had kissed Flora after the fire at the school. When Harold Hinge had wrecked the car that drove Bootsy and Rinso to the train. After Arnold had flung himself from the bridge that Jack Butt built, which Nora had to cross to prevent Dave from meeting Coral Clock in the rowboat that Jenny's cousin Doris Drain had painted to conceal the blood from the body of Elliot's ex-wife Helen, whose funeral is today.
6: Oh, excuse me. I can't see through this veil.
4: Peggy, is that you?
6: Elliot,
4: I'm over here, Peggy. Follow the sound of my voice.
6: I thought you were a
4: Peggy.
6: Tree.
4: Peggy, darling, I just want to...
6: To... No. No, Elliot, no. We shouldn't even talk.
4: Oh, Peggy, I...
6: No, Elliot. Not here. Of all places, not here.
4: All right. Okay, Peggy. Help me shovel in the rest of this dirt.
6: All right, Elliot. Here, just hang on here. There. Oh. There. Oh.
4: There. Yes.
6: That's nice now. Helen would like it this way. All smooth on top.
4: Who's Helen?
6: Oh, my God, Elliot. Do you mean you don't remember the woman we just buried? Your wife for 21 years. Oh, you may have hated Helen. I may have hated Helen. We probably all have hated Helen. But...
4: Oh, that Helen. I thought you meant Helen Schnizzlewitz.
6: Oh, no, Elliot. Not that pathetic little Nazi.
4: Peggy. Peggy, I...
6: No, Elliot, no. It's much too soon. And the ground is much too wet. Let's walk off this way.
4: I can't walk off that